0: happened this year, finishing fifth and taking Cleveland to the seventh game, you really understood the core members of this team with Scottie Barnes, along with R.J. Barrett. And you think about Colin Murray-Boyle's a rookie and his progression and what he was able to provide this year as a two-way player that can guard one through five, and then the emergence of a Jamal Shedd and Jacoby Walter. And now a team that had one of the best defenses in the NBA, pardon me, you add a Kawhi Leonard. I understand he's 35 years of age, but you know the sort of two-way player that he is, played 65 games, averaged 28 points, shot 50-plus from the field, 39 from three, and it's a win for the Raptors. And I think that they believe, you know, that this is a team that can certainly push the envelope. And I think they had that sense because in the postseason, you didn't have Emmanuel Quickley and how they performed in forcing a game seven with Cleveland, that I think they felt comfortable in making this deal.
1: Matt, can you just talk about like what game nights are going to be like again in Toronto and what the city must be like? Because this guy not too long ago was the King of the North, winning that title back in 2018. We know Toronto is a Maple Leaf town. The Blue Jays were just in the World Series. So, you know, but the Raptors, when they're in the playoffs and they're rolling, man, that building is always one of the loudest in the NBA. So just for you personally, I mean, how excited are you for what that building could be like next year, and especially those first couple games when they see Kawhi in the Raptor uniform again?
0: Well, he'll get a standing ovation. There's no question about that. And, you know, one thing about the Raptors fan base, it's almost like a college-type atmosphere. Wherever the Raptors travel on the road, Raptor fans will show up. But certainly the casual fan's going to be extremely engaged on both sides of the border, right? Because of Kawhi. And so there's, you know, my phone, as you can imagine today, just lit up, you know, with people that are just like, wow, you know, Kawhi's coming back. And so, you know, look, you know, the atmosphere is always great. It's certainly going to be heightened. And fans are excited for Kawhi being back. And the key piece to this is, you know, the health component. And, you know, the Raptors have had a tremendous amount of success with Alex McKechnie, who's the vice president of sports science for the Toronto Raptors. He's legendary, worked with the Lakers, you know, has six title rings, is somebody that has worked with Kawhi before. And you go back to that championship run when he played, you know, nearly, you know, 39 minutes a night for those 24 games. And this past year, Brandon Ingram, who had averaged 55 games a season in his career, last year he played 80. I know he wasn't healthy in the postseason, but that's, you know, speaks to Alex McKechnie and his staff and what they've done. And they obviously have prior knowledge of where Kawhi is at this stage, and they feel comfortable with it.
1: Matt, do you think with this move, where do you think the Raptors are now kind of on that tier list in the Eastern Conference? The Knicks are the champs. Everybody's gunning for them. Boston, we'll see what ends up happening with Jaylen Brown. That's a good organization. They'll have a good team. Everybody kind of views those two as the two in the East to go through. After this move with Kawhi, where do you kind of think the Raptors fall into things?
0: Well, you know, I could certainly make the case. I thought last year, and I know, you know, wasn't discussed much, but, you know, last year that they were a top six team, they ended up fifth. And, you know, there's no reason why this team couldn't be a top three team. Certainly home court advantage, which would be, you know, fourth in the first round for the Toronto Raptors. But I don't know how much the regular season is, how much of a factor that's going to be with Kawhi, as much as it is about, you know, what does he do during the regular season to get you in the postseason, and in the postseason, as we saw in 2019, what he can do there. We know how good he is, right? We are, you know, the numbers, you understand the health, but this is a player that has had a great run with this organization, you know, back in 2018, 2019. And certainly they feel as though they can recapture that magic. And you go back to this past postseason, you play seven with Cleveland, the emergence of a 24-year-old Scotty Barnes, RJ Barrett elevating his game. And you think about, okay, now you have a Kawhi Leonard. And I remember in 2018, 2019, you know, always saying, you know, when the Raptors showed up, you know, nine times out of 10, you got the best player in the building with Kawhi Leonard. And even today at the age of 35, when he's on the court, you know, how many other players are you going to pick over him? Right. And so, you know, there's that sense again that, okay, you have somebody of that stature and magnitude, and it's a game changer. And his ability to shoot threes, you know, at nearly 39% is massive.
2: We're talking with Matt Devlin here on BetMGM tonight, Westwood One Sports. I'm Pat Boyle. He's PJ Glasser. And Matt is the Raptors play-by-play voice for over 18 years now. And on the day that they make it official and bring the claw, Kawhi Leonard, back to Toronto, we're asking Matt all about it. Matt, do you think the Raptors gave up too much draft capital in this deal? First-round picks in 2031 and 2033, a first-round pick swap and two second-round picks. Or do you think that and, you know, moving on for Brandon Ingram and Grady Dick, do you think this was a good move overall by GM Bobby Webster?
0: Yeah, I think Bobby Webster, when you look at year one last year, his draft with Colin Murray-Boyles, then this year, you know, the player they got at 19, who they love, out of Santa Clara. No, I don't think it is. You know, I think that you look around the East, you understand, you guys mentioned New York, Boston, right? You know, Atlanta is making a move. People have talked about Washington, you know, Cleveland, what are they going to do? They were the only cap, or the only team in the second apron. So you kind of have a sense and a feel as to who's around you. And, you know, I think they obviously feel very comfortable that with the addition of a Kawhi, this is an organization that can get back into the Eastern Conference Finals. And once you get there, you just don't know, right, where you can ultimately end up. And, you know, the one thing that you go back to last year against the upper echelon teams in New York's, the Boston's, you know, this was an organization that struggled against those teams and took care of business against everybody they needed to take care of business. But now all of a sudden you have a Kawhi Leonard and you know what he can do. So what, you know, if you look at, okay, he's going to play 60 to 65 games, you know, can you handle your business in the games that he's not out there? And then when you have him, you know, obviously what he can provide and you know how strong you're going to be. You know, Scotty Barnes doesn't get probably, although, you know, you look at, you know, second team all D should have been first team all D. You listen to other coaches talk about him. He can switch, you know, one through five. He guards one through five. They found another player in Colin Murray-Boyles that can also do that. So, you know, this is a team that obviously made a jump last year, and now they're looking to make that next level jump.
2: PJ, you're muted.
1: Matt, Kawhi is 1 year left on his deal, and obviously when they make a trade like this, you're hoping that you can re-sign him for the long term. Do you think the Raptors, the front office, they feel confident that they'll be able to hang on to Kawhi for the long term?
0: Well, you know, he's 35, so I don't think this deal gets done if they're, you know, if he wasn't going to sign, which is being reported, a 2-year extension. And, you know, that's what you want him for, right? You know, where can he take this team along with the players that I've already mentioned, you know, to that next level? And so they wouldn't have done the deal if they didn't feel as though, you know, they could do that. If Kawhi, you know, look, I remember after he left, you know, you'd hear rumblings about, you know, he was kind of like second guessing, you know, leaving. This was a great situation for him, and the team obviously, you know, won a title the next year. You know, as I already mentioned, COVID obviously stopped what they were doing during the regular season, but you know, that team was headed in, you know, an upward trajectory, and even after winning that title and not having them, and now through the last couple of seasons, the reboot, and now it's heading back up. And I think that, you know, Kawhi has the ability to, you know, put this team where they ultimately want to go, which is, you know, back into the conference finals. And from there, you know, as you both know, Pat and PJ, you know, once you're in a conference finals, things can go a lot of different ways.
2: That is true. That is true, Matt. We're talking to Matt Devlin, mm-hmm. who is the Raptors play-by-play voice for 18-plus seasons now, and we're talking to him here on BetMGM tonight about the Kawhi Leonard trade. Matt, you mentioned CMB a couple of times, and I love that you did that because I'm very high on the kid, Colin Murray-Boyles. He was awesome in that first-round playoff series against the Cavs. What do you think, just to move away from the Kawhi talk for just a second here, what do you think the expectations should be for Murray Boyles this season? Like, do you think he's capable of a huge jump forward into, I don't know, maybe sixth man of the year voting?
0: I don't know sixth man of the year, but I think there's definitely that ability there to make a huge jump. You look at his minutes, obviously, they're going to increase. I think the thing that was really impressive, we saw this against Cleveland, you know, his ability on the offensive end to create space and finish in traffic, even though he's an undersized big, and then, you know, get to both the offensive and defensive glass. And he's adding a three-point shot. You know, he did not take many at South Carolina, as both of you know. He obviously took, you know, the most in his life this past season. So can he add that ability to stretch the floor, create space? But his willingness to guard and is just next level. And his first preseason game last year in Vancouver against Denver, when Darko Rajakovic checked him in, he went up and Darko knows Jokic extremely well, right, with their backgrounds. And you know, Colin Murray-Boyles, here you go. You're guarding Jokic. I mean, he is guarded, as has Scottie Barnes, you know, every main person that you are trying to stop. And to me, you know, that just says a lot about him and what he wants, his mentality, and then just his physical strength is so impressive.
1: Matt, do you see them making any more moves to help out this roster after the Kawhi trade, or do you feel like this is pretty much it and they feel good moving into the season?
0: Well, it's a good point. You know, from my understanding, from what I've read, a couple of people I've spoken to, this deal probably is not going to be official till July 6th because of just different cap hits and things like that. So it'll be interesting to see if they try to do anything else, but you know, as it stands now, they're going to be up against that first apron, and then that really prohibits you from doing things. So that'll be interesting to see how the next week unfolds. But you know the NBA, right? I mean, you wake up, you know, tomorrow morning there could be some other news, right? You know, today it's Kawhi and LeBron, and obviously we, you know, the Kawhi was percolating, and you hear, you know, Draymond Green, obviously the last few days, and him opting out of his final year to create some space because of the LeBron talk. But that's a great thing about the NBA. It's 24/7, 365.
2: That is right. Hey, Matt, we appreciate the time, man. I know this is a very exciting day for a lot of folks in the six and in up north in Canada. And you got the World Cup going on right now as well with Canada playing in the round of 16. So yeah. Very exciting times for our friends north of the border. We appreciate the time, man. Can't wait to catch up with you soon.
0: You got it. Anytime. Have a great evening.
1: Thanks, Matt.
2: There you go, Matt Devlin. The voice, the play-by-play voice for the Toronto Raptors for more than 18 seasons, joining us on a day where they bring Kawhi Leonard back home. 310-840-4910 is the phone number to join the show. All right, we got a bunch of text messages that I promise we will get to when we come back. If you want to get in on the phones and give your take on where you think LeBron James is going, and also your thoughts, are the Raptors now title contenders in the East because Kawhi is back in Toronto? We'll take your phone calls on those two topics, 310-840-4910. We'll also get into some World Cup talk, a little Wimbledon talk. We got a big game coming up at the top of the hour between Mexico and Ecuador that we'll preview, and we'll get you some score updates. It's a busy Tuesday night, baby. Get in the mix. I'm Pat Boyle. He's PJ Glasser. This is BetMGM Tonight on Westwood One Sports.
3: 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GMs are trading players while we're dealing the insight and answers you want to know. Which teams are setting themselves to pop off next season and which could die out quicker than a cheap firecracker? Westwood One Sports.
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23: If I were to ask you what makes for a good night's sleep, you'd probably say a dark, quiet room, not too many things on your mind. But every night when you go to get some Z's, how often do you really think about the temperature in your bedroom? Temperature may be one of the most underappreciated factors in sleep. That's according to the Senior Vice President of Research and Scientific Affairs at the National Sleep Foundation. We often hear about lights and screens and stress, but even modest changes in temperature and airflow can influence both how quickly you fall asleep and how deeply you stay asleep. Most experts will recommend a room temperature of 60 to 67 degrees Fahrenheit. You might also experiment with your sheets and what you actually wear to bed. Play around a bit and see what improves your sleep. You might be delightfully surprised. I'm Dr. Sanjay Gupta, helping you live a better life.
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1: All right, welcome on back. BetMGM Tonight, Westwood One Sports. I'm Pat Boyle. He's PJ Glasser. The phone number to join the show, 310-840-4910. Big news of the day, LeBron James not coming back to the Lakers. Where is he going to go? Golden State, Cleveland, maybe Miami? Call us up. Shoot us a text, 310-840-4910. You let us know. And also, big shout out to Matt Devlin, who joined us last segment, the voice, the play-by-play voice of the Toronto Raptors. That's the other big news of the day. The Kawhi Leonard trade is going to be official. The Claw is coming back to Toronto for the LA Clippers, getting Brandon Ingram, Grady Dick, two future first-round picks, two future second-round picks, and a future first-round pick swap. PJ, we've got some text to get to, but before we do that, we really have a Clippers-sided thing with this trade. I mean, they've given up on Kawhi. Like, I guess they weren't confident they were going to re-sign him. Also, in the back, or I guess in the front of my head, I'm thinking about how this aspiration investigation is going to come down, right? The salary cap circumvention scandal. I don't know if they're getting off scot-free. I don't know if they think they're going to get off scot-free for that. Maybe Kawhi wanted to distance himself anyway. He was just going to leave next summer, so they figured, all right, let's try to get something in return for him. And also the Clippers are like, all right, we tried and we failed, right? That big core that they built together with Kawhi and Paul George and a couple of years ago, Russell Westbrook and James Harden. It was like all the older aging stars kind of turnstiled their way in and out of LA and they get nothing out of it. And poor Steve Ballmer, man, that guy just will spend. They haven't had a whole lot of winning, not a meaningful winning in the last 3-4 years though. And so now you look at their team and you look at their core here, and it's kind of sad, if you ask me. Like, Brandon Ingram and Darius Garland are your two best players. You know, I know that they named Benedict Mathurin, who I am a big fan of, but, like, you look at all the guys that are free agents this summer and what's going to happen to them. Benedict Matherin's a restricted free agent. Bogdan Bogdanovic is a guy that was supposed to be a big piece off the bench for them. He was getting paid $24 million. He's a free agent. Batum's a free agent. They brought in Bradley Beal to see what they could do with him. He's a free agent. Ben Simmons. So it's like, what the hell do the Clippers do now? Like, are they like on the verge of like tanking here? And what do you do if you're the Clippers after this?
2: Oh, yeah. I mean, they're definitely rebuilding. They have to. They went all in with Kawhi and Paul George. They made one of the worst trades in the history of sports, giving up all those draft picks and SGA on top of it. And they haven't been able to recover. And now they're finally tearing it down. They're trying to rebuild. And as you mentioned, they're hoping that Garland and Wagler can be the backcourt of their future. And that'd be a great start, because Garland did some really good things in Cleveland. He had some really good years. He was a solid running mate to Donovan Mitchell. A lot of people love Keaton Wagler coming out of Illinois. So for the Clippers' sake, hopefully both of those two guys hit, and they're both really good. Ingram, as we know, big part of his game is health. Can he stay healthy? Can he be available? But definitely has shown that he too can be a really solid NBA player. And then you got Derek Jones and Brooke Lopez in your front court. So the Clippers, yeah, I mean, look, they're Los Angeles, their market. They built that brand new, beautiful arena a couple of years ago. Steve Ballmer's one of the richest owners in all of sports. So they have the money, they have the facilities, they have the market. Maybe at some point they can lure a big free agent here in the next couple of years. But Pat, they're going to have to rebuild. They're going to have to do this through trades, through the draft, and they got to hit on these picks, man. But it's definitely going to be a long couple of years for the Clippers. They went all in. It didn't work. But, Pat, they've been good for a while, man. You know, those Doc Rivers teams with CP3 and Blake Griffin and
1: yep.
2: Redick and all those guys, a lot of us thought they were good to get to the finals. They could never do it. When Paul George got traded, a lot of us thought, oh, man, Kawhi and Paul George at the time, like, that is going to be a problem. Obviously, yep. That never worked out. So they've had their run. You know, they went for it. It didn't work out. And now they got to rebuild, and they're gonna probably suck for the next 3 or 4 years. But if you're a Clippers fan, you hope the front office hits on these draft picks, and if they do that, then they'll start competing again.
1: They've only missed the playoffs 3 times since 2012. They have not finished under 500, PJ, since 2011, But out of all those years, they made the playoffs. When it was Vinny Del Negro, and then you mentioned then it was Doc Rivers, and now most recently Ty Lue here. This is the Clippers got past the second round once. That 2021 season when they got to the conference finals and got beat by the Suns. Like, other than that, it's been a first round or a second round exit every single time. And it's been a first round exit seven times. 7 out of the 11 years they've made the playoffs since 2012, they've gotten knocked out in the first round. Like, they're, mm-hmm. you know, I know my buddy Sal Licata, he calls the Philadelphia 76ers the semi-sixers because they always lose in the second round, it feels like. The Clippers, I mean, we need to come up with a nickname for them because they get knocked out the first round basically every single year. And like I said, they haven't had a season under 500 since 2011. They might as well better get used to those. You better get used to those because they're coming. You know, Brandon Ingram's got 1 year and then he's got a player option. That's a headache to try to deal with because maybe I'm being too harsh off what I saw from Brandon Ingram in the postseason. He's just not that great of a player. And he's a solid starter that a lot of teams that are under 500 would be liking to have. Like, he's found his home. He's found his home in L.A. He's going to make $40 million this year. He's got a $42 million player option next year. But they got to figure out if they want Garland as one of their guys for the future here. He's got 2 years left. So I guess worst case scenario, you're off of two $40-plus million contracts by the end of two seasons from now. And then, like you said, PJ, you'll have a boatload of picks you got to hit on. We'll see if Keaton Vogler can become an all-star. You know, Brooke Lopez has 1 year left, and then he's gone as well. Derrick Jones Jr., is that a guy they want to pay? He's extension eligible this summer. So, yeah, this is it's going to be some sad times for the L.A. Clippers in the next coming years. I can guarantee you that.
2: Certainly will be. Going to be some long years for those Clippers fans. But, again, you got to hope Wagler's the guy because he had the fifth overall pick, loaded draft class. You didn't go with Acuff, who was a player a lot of people.
1: Yeah, thanks to the Pacers for that.
2: That's exactly right. Could you imagine if the Pacers ended up with that pick, how even more screwed that the Clippers would be? So at least they got some good fortune in that sense, and they were able to get one of the top players in the draft. But they, again, they really had their pick. They could have gone a lot of different ways at five. They ended up going with Wagler, and, you know, for their sake, they better hope they were right, or else that could set them back possibly another year or two.
1: Do you think Adam Silver now brings down the hammer on them and finds them, like, takes away a second round? I guess not bring down the hammer. Let me rephrase. Adam Silver basically has a reason to be a tough guy now, and he says, all right, you're guilty of the aspiration stuff. We're going to fine you $500,000 and take away a second round draft pick. Like, I think this is now, like, the runway is clear. The Clippers aren't going to be good. You want to punish him? You could punish him now if this salary cap circumvention thing turns out to be true, which from all the evidence that first came out when it first happened, it definitely seems like they created a fraudulent company to give Kawhi more money.
2: Yeah, wow. I forgot about that story, man. That's so true. Yeah, I mean, like you said, they definitely could, and nobody would really look the other way because they've acquired a lot of picks in the last couple days, and going back to the last season when they got Garland, I think there's a chance that we could definitely see that.
1: All right, let's get to some of your text messages. We got a bunch that came through here in the last hour or so that we have been sitting on. So let's see. You could call, you could text 310-840-4910. We've got and if you text us, like, shoot your name and where you're from at the end of the text or at the beginning of the text. We'd love to profile your text on the show. Otherwise, all we have is an area code. So we've got a 443 number, PJ, that says, Wizards shut down the AD trade talks. Bron to DC? PJ, as a Wizards fan, would you love that? LeBron comes to the nation's capital?
2: Pat, I'm going to need you to speak on this situation as an unbiased member of the BetMGM Tonight team. But hear me out. LeBron comes to DC. Are they the second best team in the Eastern Conference with Trae Young, AJ DeBanza, LeBron, Anthony Davis, and Alex Saar? I think that's pretty damn good.
1: Well, I mean, you throw Alex Saar in there. I mean, look, I guess he took a big step forward this year.
2: Yeah, I mean, he's 7'2", playing with Anthony Davis. That's a hell of a defensive front court. I mean, good luck trying to get shots in the paint against those two.
1: I despise Trae Young, so maybe that's what's blocking me. LeBron, if AD could stay healthy and play 60 games, of course. LeBron, AD, DeBonsa, Sarin, Trae Young, I'm not too high on. I think that team wins 44 games, and you're maybe getting the 7th seed. So I think they'd be a playoff team. I don't think they're going further than the first round.
2: Interesting. Look,
1: if AJ DeBonsa has a year like Cooper Flagg had for Dallas, then I could see a 4 or 5 seed. Maybe I could see a 1 playoff round win if LeBron comes to DC. But like, come on, what's the chances of that happening?
2: that's the thing. But again, if he wants to play with Anthony Davis again, and he would fit in perfectly with the roster, it does make sense. I can't envision LeBron going to the Wizards. I just don't think.
1: Well, that's the thing, though. That's what I keep hearing. And the rumors yesterday, and we talked to Evan Giddings, who is a host at our sister station, 95.7 The Game in San Francisco in the Bay Area. And he thinks that was like Rich Paul, who's also AD's agent, like putting that out there, that LeBron wouldn't go to Golden State unless they could pull off a trade for AD. Does LeBron really want to play with AD? Like, Anthony Davis is more of a liability than anything at this stage in his career, is he not? Don't get me wrong. I'm well aware of the powers he has when he's healthy. PJ, he's AD. He's always damaged. He's always hurt. So it's like, why would LeBron want to try to join forces again with Anthony Davis, and then he plays half the season without him, and LeBron's got to carry the load at 42 years old? Like, I don't see that. LeBron wants to play with AD. Does he want to play with AD? I don't think he does.
2: I mean, that's the question. Obviously, only LeBron knows the answer to that. I think when they were playing together in LA, I think they definitely enjoyed playing with one another. I think LeBron, his game meshes really well with AD. But as you said, I mean, there's always going to be a part of LeBron that's nervous, knowing that Anthony Davis, like you said, always damaged. You can never rely on him. So, yeah, we never bought that, you and I, that the only way LeBron was going to Golden State if they got Anthony Davis. I think he's going to Golden State regardless. I still feel that way about LeBron going there. But yeah, it's interesting that Rich Paul maybe framed it that way, or whoever got wind of that gave it out to the reporters and kind of put that out there, that almost these two are like a package deal. But I definitely do think LeBron enjoyed playing with Anthony Davis, and I definitely think he would do it again for sure.
1: 310-840-4910, taking your calls, taking your texts. Adrian from Maryland texts in PJ, and he says, he's talking about LeBron, because I mentioned the chances of getting the Cleveland Cavaliers to the NBA Finals, winning the East if LeBron goes back to Cleveland. Adrian says, win Cleveland a championship. Are we serious here? He's a good player, but he's not that one player that puts a team over the top. He's not winning a championship. So just pick a team and ride off.

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1: Where they didn't have to face Boston or New York in the semifinal round or the first round. They got the Pistons in their first iteration of that core in the playoffs. Indiana's going to be a lot better with Halliburton back. They didn't have to face Philly. They were fortunate to kind of get the draw in the path that they did. I still think with LeBron, they're probably about like a four seed in the East. And again, it's just all going to be about the draw. But I don't think if he goes there that they're a threat to win the Eastern Conference. If LeBron truly wants to win a championship, and that's all that matters to him, the team that I think realistically only makes sense, as we talked about earlier in the show, is San Antonio. And then you brought up the point, do the Spurs even want him? And I think that's totally fair because they got a great thing going and they might not want LeBron. But of all these scenarios that we're talking about with all these teams, people throwing out Miami, Cleveland, I've thrown out Golden State. We just talked about the Wizards. None of these teams are winning a championship with LeBron. The only one that would is if he goes to the Spurs, I think.
2: That's a fair point. I disagree. I think the Cavs could. I think they could because, again, you and hindsight's 20/20, right? You want to you and a lot of people put, well, they played the Pistons who were frauds and they weren't ready yet. And, you know, they were lucky they got the Raptors. They didn't have to play Boston. They didn't play the Knicks to the conference finals. And that's easy to say now, but then again, crazy stuff happens every year in the NBA. Crazy bleep happens, so... Like, just those players. Think about it. The Cavs got to the conference finals. You put LeBron on that team. Why can't they go one round further? That's all I'm saying. And again, I'm a Knicks fan. That's the last thing I would ever want to see. But I do feel like that's in the cards of reality that could happen. All right, one more text to get to here. Landers from Birmingham texts in and says, LeBron is unfortunately going to go to the Golden State Warriors. He's been in a beach-type state. Beach-type state or team for over half his career. Oh, I got Miami and now LA. He's not going back to Cleveland, and doing so, he will tarnish his own legacy and Steph Curry's, Draymond Green with his legacies. It is what it is. I just have to say this. I know everybody from this generation loves LeBron, and I'm not taking anything from his longevity. Good for him, but all these records he broke, everyone before him did it in half the years. Ready for LeBron to retire. Wow. That's a bit harsh. I mean, part of his greatness is his longevity. It's easy to say that he's compiled his way to like the second best player of all time, but like the dude has played 23 years and like he's never been worse than the 15th best player in the NBA. And like, I even still think he's between 20 and 25 now this year at age 42. So I think that's a bit harsh.
1: I agree. What I do agree with Landers about is that I too think LeBron is going to Golden State. That would be my pick, Pat. I'm staying to it. I'm not wavering off of it. People make a good case for Miami. They make a good case for Cleveland. I just don't know why LeBron would go back. He's closed the chapter to both of those stages of his life. He treated Miami as his college. He went back to Cleveland so he could win a championship for his hometown. He shut those pages. You know, it's done. It's over. It's like all of us in life. We go to college somewhere. We go there for 4 years. You're not going to live in those towns, most of us. You go back where you get a job. You go back home, whatever it may be. And then you move on and you go to the next stop. And that's what LeBron's doing. And I think he ends up in Golden State.
2: 310-840-4910. You can call, you can text. What do you think? Where is LeBron going? PJ thinks Golden State. I think the Cleveland Cavaliers. When we come back, we're going to talk a little World Cup. We got Mexico, Ecuador, big game coming up at the top of the hour. We'll hear the Norway winner, Erling Haaland from Man City, breaking the hearts of the Ivory Coast, and France looking every bit like the favorite to win this tournament. We'll talk some soccer when we come back. I'm Pat Boyle. He's PJ Glasser. 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
20: We talk a lot here about ultra-processed foods and the many ways in which they can negatively impact your health. They've been linked to weight gain, obesity, type 2 diabetes, cardiovascular disease, even cancer. And now a new study out of UCSF found that high ultra-processed food intake was associated with something called intramuscular fat, which is exactly what it sounds like. That's fat inside your muscles, which can cause them to become weaker. Now, in this particular study, the researchers noticed more wear and tear and pain in people's knees because of weakened thigh muscles. Cutting back on ultra-processed foods isn't easy. The CDC estimates at least half the calories in our diet come from ultra-processed foods. But if you're looking to eat cleaner, cutting out sugar-sweetened beverages, that may be the best number one thing you can do to try and get started. I'm Dr. Sanjay Gupta, helping you live a better life.
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21: Post defense. Here is Bob. Oh, what a lovely ball that is. Into Berg. Now, surely. Of course. The definition of inevitable.
22: Welcome on back, BetMGM Tonight, Westwood One Sports. I'm Pat Boyle. He's PJ Glasser. The phone number to join, the show is 310-840-4910. Had a little rice, a little ground turkey, nearly came back up there, PJ. But that was the call from Fox earlier today. Jackie Oatley's call of Erling Haaland, my guy from Man City. The big Norwegian Viking, that big, beautiful, blonde, luscious hair of his. Didn't catch it cleanly, but he tapped it in and got enough of it to put Norway ahead for good. They beat the Ivory Coast 2-1. They're moving on to the round of 16 to play Brazil. And PJ, it wasn't in stoppage time where we've already had 25 goals in this World Cup so far, but it was pretty damn close. Another late winner, another game that went back and forth. Ivory Coast tied it up in the 74th from Ahmed Diallo from Man United. And then Haaland, the game winner. Norway, they were the favorite, slight favorite, but they do progress. Do you you give Norway a chance to beat Brazil in the next round? Because I've been looking to fade Brazil, and I don't think that they are anything special, and I'm hoping that Norway can give them a hell of a battle.
23: I think they could. I tell you what, that over is looking awfully attractive in the Brazil-Norway game. I can tell you that. I don't know what it is. I would assume that over 2.5 goals is definitely juiced, but that's the way I would look. That's definitely a both teams to score kind of game. Brazil found something against Japan in that second half. I think they'll be able to deal with Norway and then vice versa. I mean, with Haaland, Norway is always going to be a threat. They only scored 2 goals today. They could have had a couple more. They had some high danger opportunities. That should be a good game. I think ultimately Brazil's probably going to advance. But again, I think if you're looking to bet that game in the round of 16, looking at both teams to score, looking at the over, I think is the way to go.
22: Yeah, I'm looking at it right now on BetMGM. 2.5, it's basically -110 both sides. So that seems to be the flat line right there, 2.5. So you maybe jump on that right now. But yeah, look, I thought Ivory Coast was maybe going to get this game at an extra time, and then Haaland, you know, at the last minute there. Norway's got great attackers, and they got a great midfield. They got Martin Odegaard, who's been on Arsenal for years. They've got Oscar Bob, who also plays for Man City, but their defense is what concerns me. So, yeah, I mean, look, if you like the over, for sure. But I always root for Brazil to lose. I don't know what it is. They were, like, kind of the dynasty when I was growing up, and then Italy won the World Cup in 2006. And so I've never wanted Brazil to like reclaim that throne as the most winningest World Cup team of all time. So I've always rooted for them to fail. And I'm hoping that's the case here. But look, France got themselves another World Cup in 2018, PJ. And as somebody that picked Spain to beat them in a potential semifinal in our bracket, France looks more and more like a wagon with each passing game. They crushed Sweden in the earlier game today, 3-0. Kylian Mbappe, best player in the world, 2 more goals. It could have been 5-0, could have been 6-0. France gets a gift next round playing Paraguay with Germany slipping up, and they're probably going to win that game by 3-plus goals.
23: Yeah, they certainly did. They look so good today, Pat. As we talked about yesterday, we were filling out the bracket. France was my pick to win, sticking with it. Very pleased with how they look today. 3-0 game. Easily could have been like 5-0. Mbappe, Olise, Dembele. These dudes are just so tough to deal with, man. It's unbelievable the chances that they create, the pressure that they put on a defense. Paraguay is going to have their hands full. It's got to be a similar game plan to Germany. Park the bus, make it low scoring, try to win it in penalty kicks. But I just don't think they're going to have enough. If the USA was able to break them down and score four goals, I can just only imagine what France is going to be able to do. So you got to feel pretty good about the French in that one.
22: Yep. And then finally, we're getting set for Mexico-Ecuador. PJ, this game's going to get delayed. So they're playing again in Mexico City at the Estadio Azteca. It's where the Mexico national team always plays. And, you know, they're hosting the World Cup. But, you know, like when they play friendlies and when they play other competitions like the Gold Cup and they're at home, they play at the Azteca. This is their stadium. They haven't lost to in 13 years. There's a severe thunderstorm right now, and so the game is delayed. I don't know how long, but I just saw that on Fox. It looks that sky looks terrible. So I think they're actually saying, I think this is saying 9:15 p.m. Eastern. They're hoping to start. It's only 15 minutes, so hopefully that's the case. But I guess that gives us some extra time to preview the game before it kicks off.
23: Yeah, love that.
22: Who do you think? Real quick, 10 seconds. Who advances tonight, Mexico or Ecuador?
23: I'll go Mexico, but I think we could get some extra time.
22: Okay. All right, when we come back, we'll reset the two big basketball topics of the day. We'll get back to your phone calls, 310-840-4910. I'm Pat Boyle. He's PJ Glasser. 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
23: A Better Life with Dr. Sanjay Gupta.
24: We talk a lot here about ultra-processed foods and the many ways in which they can negatively impact your health. They've been linked to weight gain, obesity, type 2 diabetes, cardiovascular disease, even cancer. And now a new study out of UCSF found that high ultra-processed food intake was associated with something called intramuscular fat, which is exactly what it sounds like. That's fat inside your muscles, which can cause them to become weaker. Now, in this particular study, the researchers noticed more wear and tear and pain in people's knees because of weakened thigh muscles. Cutting back on ultra-processed foods isn't easy. The CDC estimates at least half the calories in our diet come from ultra-processed foods. But if you're looking to eat cleaner, cutting out sugar-sweetened beverages, that may be the best number one thing you can do to try and get started. I'm Dr. Sanjay Gupta, helping you live a better life.
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1: 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The talk and text line to join the show, 310-840-4910. You could call or simply just text your thoughts on the show or any of the topics that we've dived into so far, 310-840-4910. And if you do text in your question, just let us know who you are and where you're from so we can get you featured on the show. All right, coming up in about 5-6 minutes, we'll give out some plays for this Mexico-Ecuador game. Don't worry. They have not started yet. There's a thunderstorm in Mexico City going on right now. So that game is probably going to start at least 15 minutes late. We're going to talk some tennis a little bit later this hour, play some Guess Who. We still got Hot or Cold coming up in an hour, so we've had a ton of fun so far. In case you missed any part of the show, we had two great guests today. Evan Giddings, who's a host at 95.7 The Game in the Bay Area and the 49ers pregame show host. We were talking all things Warriors with him, with the LeBron news today. And then we talked to the voice of the Raptors, Matt Devlin, talking about the Kawhi Leonard trade with the Claw coming back to the Six. So in case you missed either of those interviews, you can rewind on the Odyssey app or you can download the BetMGM Tonight podcast wherever you get your podcasts. But yeah, PJ, big news today. Big, big news. We've been fortunate as NBA fans. We've been kind of spoiled here over the last week or so. You got the Giannis trade, then you get the LaMelo trade, and you get a couple of smaller trades in between that, like, I feel like have kind of just completely gone unnoticed. And then we get the LeBron news today, and we get the Kawhi Leonard trade. So let's rehash here, LeBron. This feels like this was coming. I give the Lakers credit. We talked all about the LeBron perspective, where he's going to go. You think he's going to Golden State to team up with Steph Curry, Jimmy Butler. They'll have a chance to bring Draymond back. They're bringing back Kristaps Porzingis. I think there's a chance of competing for a title and doing something meaningful, closing up his career with a third destination back home to Cleveland to go with Spida, with Donovan Mitchell, Evan Mobley, James Harden. Whether or not the Cavs could keep Jared Allen, we really haven't talked about the Lakers side of things here now. Because I think this could actually unlock the rest of the roster for the LA Lakers. Because this opens up $50 million that they didn't have before. And also, producer Brandon Combs putting in our show chat earlier that Brian Windhorst said, quote, people around the league believe Sandro Mamukelashvili is headed to the Lakers and will basically replace Rui Hachimura. I always thought the Lakers were going to bring back Rui, like without a doubt. And so if they don't bring back Rui, who last year was making $27 million and LeBron was making $60 million, all of a sudden that's $7 million. And let's not forget Maxi Kleber. Somehow Maxi Kleber had a contract of $21 million that he was getting paid. Luke Kennard's also a free agent. That was $13 million. Marcus Smart is a free agent. Like, there is a lot of money that is about to free up for the Lakers here. I know they re-signed Austin Reeves to a contract, which, by the way, they get him at a steal again. Reeves is making under $48 million in each of the next three seasons. And so now that LeBron is not coming back, as much as the Lakers did a good PR job, oh, we would have wanted LeBron, like, we really wanted him back. And like, come on, let's be real. They need to build this team around Luka. They need to build a team that complements Luka. And so now, like, the Lakers, they got a lot of money that they can work with here, man. And you got the team that's built around Luka and Austin Reeves. And, yeah, I mean, look, they have Jared Vanderbilt still. They have Jake LaRavia. Those guys aren't serious pieces for the future. Basically, though, the Lakers can now use LeBron. And if they're not bringing Rui Hachimura back, I like, but, like, you can use almost $100 million now to kind of go out and build whatever team you like. The Lakers, we really need to start paying attention to what their next moves are going to be now here over the next week now that free agency's begun.
2: You know, it's a good point because we're all just so focused on LeBron and where he's going to end up. But the Lakers are going to have Luka coming back. They re-sign Reeves. And like you said, they got some big moves to make to the rest of their roster, including Rui, and what decision they're or what direction they're going to go in there. You know, it's funny, Pat, but nobody has brought up Jaylen Brown going to the Lakers potentially.
1: Ooh.
2: And can they pull off something to make that work in some kind of deal? I don't know what package they would throw together. I don't know what their pick situation would look like. But again, for a team losing LeBron, Luka comes back. It's Los Angeles. It's been a while since they've been competitive ever since winning that championship in the bubble. Can they make a move like that? Because keep in mind, Jaylen Brown went to Cal Berkeley, so, you know, familiar with the Cal area, even though that's closer to San Francisco. I'm sure he would enjoy playing in California. I think that's intriguing, but you're right. Are the Lakers going to make a move? Because I think they will at some point, and they'll just take the blueprint that Nico Harrison did with Dallas that you were talking about. I thought those comps were great, where Austin Reeves now is going to be the Kyrie Irving, and then you get those ancillary pieces, three-point shooters on the outside, big men that can rebound and defend on the inside, and just have Luka be the guy because he's proven that he can be the one on a guy that takes you to the championship. But yeah, the Lakers are not getting thrown around at all as a team that could maybe make a splash for somebody. And as we're all waiting to see where Jaylen Brown goes, and with each passing day, more teams around the league, it feels like, have kind of made their big move. Minnesota made their move. Portland made their move. Today, Toronto made their move. Like, what is going to be the move that the Lakers make to try and get their roster better outside of just re-signing Austin Reeves? They are definitely an intriguing team, for sure.
1: And apparently, so, you know, digging into the reporting, about 2 weeks ago, Dave McMenamin, who we know is, you know, kind of like the new wind horse. He just follows the Lakers around and basically is like the, you know, tries to uncover everything possible that he can. I give him credit. He reported that Luka Doncic had been in, quote, constant communication with Rob Pelinka and the other members of this new retooled Lakers front office and made one roster preference clear to them, quote, A-list center. And so there was a lot of reports and rumors already that Jalen Duren, it was a restricted free agent. We just saw how his postseason went with the Pistons. He's eligible to sign a big fat contract because he was all NBA. The Pistons don't want to give it to him. He's reportedly been, you know, basically turned off by that. He's open to going elsewhere. And then today, Sam Amick of The Athletic reported that Duren has a call with the Lakers scheduled once free agency officially begins, because there's a wide gulf in negotiations between him and the Pistons. And so there is the sign and trade possibilities. Detroit doesn't want to do a sign and trade. They might be forced to. They might be forced to, PJ, because if the Lakers say, screw it, we'll take a chance on a guy who's 23 that Luka could just throw lobs to, and we know he's going to grab rebounds, and we hope that he could just figure it out the postseason, that the light's not being too bright for him as he goes along, we'll give him $50 million. And then the Pistons either got to say, oh, crap, we either got to match that, or we got to match it just so we could trade him. So the Lakers and some other teams as well, the Kings, who may be looking at Sabonis to the Detroit Pistons, they might have to be involved in some sign and trade stuff here. So like Jalen Duren, as much as we think, right, Jay, like who's giving Jalen Duren that kind of money after the postseason he just had? It might be, if nothing else, to force the Pistons' hand on a sign and trade, or they get them for free, and they don't got to give the Pistons jack squat. So Detroit's finding themselves in an uncomfortable situation here, because as much as they don't think Jalen Duren is worth $50 million a year, and I think you and I both think he's not worth it, other teams might do it just so that they can have his services and say, you know what, he might not be worth it right now, but maybe in a year, 2 years, 3 years from now, he might be worth it. And it might be the rare instance of you don't pay a player for what he is. You're trying to pay a player for what you think he's going to become. So I think Jalen Duren to the Lakers, you pair him up with Luka, you got yourself a lob threat for him and Austin Reeves. That could be a serious move. That's probably the best move the Lakers could make, is get Jalen Duren.
2: That's fair. It's a good case. I mean, Luka with an A-list center would just be a great pairing, and he showed us that in Dallas, all the pressure that he puts on the defense. I am interested to see what they do after this from LeBron, because, again, I think LeBron has given them some notice, so they've been able to have some time to kind of formulate a game plan, see what they want to do moving forward and how they want to build the roster around Luka. But, yeah, all these teams – in the West, man, it's going to be an uphill battle trying to deal with San Antonio and Oklahoma City. And if you don't have a couple of stars, maybe even three, to try and go at those teams, it's going to be really tough to win a seven-game series. So you got a star, a top-10 player in the league in Luka. You got a really quality player in Austin Reaves. Taking a swing on a guy like Jalen Duren and bringing him in would definitely help the Lakers trend in the right direction. But I think that's a good call. Again, I threw Jaylen Brown out there just because the Lakers have not been linked to him at all. I don't really think they have enough to entice Boston and to get enough in the deal for Jaylen Brown. But I like your Jalen Duren call. I think that could be something that they could definitely make happen.
1: Look, as much as I would like to see, like, if Jaylen Brown along with Luka and Austin Reaves, I don't think there's a shot that that's happening. I don't think the fit would be good. I don't think Jaylen Brown and Luka would mesh very well. And I honestly, not. And here's the other thing, right? Because I don't know about you, Jaylen Brown's got to be so tight right now, because I mean his name is just kind of getting bopped around, and his reputation's being not tarnished, because it's not like. Normally you self-inflict a tarnishing of your own reputation. Like, they're reporting from some people that, some people think Jaylen Brown would be like the fifth best player on their team, or half the league doesn't even want Jaylen Brown right now. Don't get me wrong, as a Knicks fan, I hate Jaylen Brown. There's not 20 players in the NBA that are better than Jaylen Brown. There's not. The guy's a finals MVP. So, like, that's, to me, some of the smoke screens or some of just the blatantly like wrong, you know, the lies being put out there about Jaylen Brown. I feel like, and we talked about it on Friday. You think he's getting traded. I still think he's not. I still think Boston's keeping him. And everybody we've talked to, all the guests we've talked to, maybe I'm going to be the idiot here. I'm standing with my feet in the ground. I don't think Boston's trading Jaylen Brown. I know they got a lot to repair. I saw Simmons put out today, like, you know, like, they need to have a sit down with like the owners and Brad Stevens and nobody from the outside and need to hash it out. No, but like, seriously, they kind of do, because I can't imagine Jaylen Brown wants anything to do with the Celtics right now, but they haven't found a trade partner yet. We've had three big time trades go down in the last week. None of them have involved Jaylen Brown. So really, what is his trade value?
2: Yeah. And you know what? You're definitely in the minority there of people that think Jaylen Brown is staying put. And maybe he is. Maybe this is something that just blows over in a couple months. You know, football starts to ramp up. We forget about it. Bygones be bygones. He returns to camp. He sees Tatum. He sees Mazzulla and the rest of the Celtics, and all is forgiven. Just as we've had a bunch of guests on too, it just kind of feels different the way that his name has been linked this last week a bunch of different times, how these reporters have been saying that they're fielding offers, things are getting close, things are starting to ramp up. I don't know, man. It feels like to me still he's getting traded, and that could be the next domino to fall. You know, LeBron, again, the reports are that he's taking his time, which also tells me that there could be a couple more deals that get done with some big names, and he wants to maybe see how things get played out, where certain guys are moving to. So it's already been a crazy offseason. I love it. I love all the wheeling and dealing, all the trades, all the moves, Pat. And we got some more coming, so it's going to be fun.
1: Yeah, one other thing with the Lakers, if they don't get Jalen Duren, if the Pistons end up swallowing a very large pill and re-signing him for, I don't know, what was it, like $46, $47 million a year, I think, is the max extension he's eligible for. Walker Kessler, I keep seeing as the next viable option. And don't get me wrong, I love a good defensive big man more than the next guy. But, like, Walker Kessler, I keep seeing $37, $38, $40 million a year that, you know, reports are that the Jazz and Walker Kessler were not close to a negotiation, and that they reportedly offered him $140 million. Like, Walker Kessler? Are we serious? Is he... Like, if you're telling me Jalen Duren or Walker Kessler, we just saw Jalen Duren get embarrassed in the postseason, and I would still take him 10 times out of 10 over Walker Kessler. Like, that...
2: Oh, yeah.
1: Not even close. And he's coming off of a torn labrum. So he's played like 5 games. We didn't even see him this past year, but Walker Kessler's played a couple years in the league, and the Utah Jazz, like, look at this team that they're trying to build with Jaren Jackson Jr. and all these boatload Ace Bailey and now Darren Peterson and this young, you know, this revamped core they're trying to build. Walker Kessler, $140 million? For a guy that averages 14 points, 11 rebounds a game. I know he's 7'2". He's a good shot blocker. He's a good rebounder. That's a boatload of money. Like, I'm sorry. I'm not giving Walker Kessler that kind of money if I'm the Lakers or if I'm anybody else. And so I think the Lakers' third option, PJ, would be my guy, who it seems like his time with the Knicks is over, Mitchell Robinson, to the Lakers. And I feel like that's a perfect lob candidate and a guy that can finally give you some kind of rim protection on defense if you're the LA Lakers. But Walker Kessler, Jalen Duren, the two big names that keep floating around with the Lakers right now, if they are going to go out and splash the cash for a center.
2: I'm totally with you on Kessler. That's just a complete overpay and would just be a desperate play by the Lakers to pay him that much money. Mitch would be interesting. I mean, you know as well as anybody what a great rebounder he is, what a great defender he is. Just doesn't give you much offensively. And again, he is a good lob threat, good presence around the rim. I just think Luka probably wants a little bit more versatility and is big. Now, he did have a guy like Daniel Gafford in Dallas that he had a lot of success with, and Mitchell Robinson is kind of the better version of Gafford because he's a hell of a defender and a rebounder. So maybe that would work, and you certainly get him at a cheaper price. I could definitely see that, but it does feel like the Lakers are going to make some moves off of this LeBron news. It does feel like they're going to go after a big. We just have to see which one it's going to be, and you're right on Utah, man. I mean, there's a lot to like about their six-man rotation that they could throw out there if they bring Kessler back. Keontae George, Peterson, Markkanen.
1: Yeah, I forgot Jaren Jackson Jr. George.
2: Keontae George, Ace Bailey off the bench as your six. So got a nice six-man rotation there. The West is just so deep, Pat. I mean, outside of Memphis, Sacramento, and New Orleans – all these other teams, you know, because Dallas and Utah were terrible last year, but they feel pretty good about the direction that they're heading with some of the young stars that they have. So, really, the West is going to be brutal, man. And again, you know, the Clippers, the Grizzlies, the Pelicans, these teams are trying to ship off players, acquire as many picks as they can, hoping to get better as soon as they can. But it's just an absolute gauntlet in that Western Conference.
1: 310-840-4910. So, again, the question has been out there for you since the start of the show, where as it pertains to LeBron, where is he going next? Golden State, Cleveland, maybe Miami, anywhere else? Call in, text in 310-840-4910. But on the Lakers side, LeBron's not coming back. Reports are the Lakers are looking to Sandro Mamukelashvili as a cheaper replacement for Rui Hachimura. So that's freeing up a lot of money for the Lakers. What's the one move you want to see the Lakers pull off here in free agency and now life after LeBron? 310-840-4910. When we come back, we'll play a little Guess Who. We'll get producer Brandon Combs in the mix. I'm Pat Boyle. He's PJ Glasser. 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
3: U.S. men's national team has wrapped up group play. Up next, the round of 32 on Wednesday. 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

0: Welcome on back. I'm Pat Boyle. He's PJ Glasser. We got producer Brandon Combs in the mix. This is BetMGM Tonight, Westwood One Sports. 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The bonus bets will be split among all eligible winners after the match. So 24 hours from now, we will be in the second half of USA and Bosnia and Herzegovina. So you've got under 24 hours to get that $5 or more pre-match bet in on the USA versus Bosnia game. But PJ, we've got kickoff expected at 10 p.m. Eastern. So 35 minutes from now between Mexico and Ecuador. So a bit of a delay. Another game that's going to finish after midnight Eastern. I don't mind it. I mean, another late night. Hopefully we get a great game. Imagine if this game goes to penalties. This puppy might not end at 1 a.m. Eastern. My goodness.
1: Oh, I know. Going to be a late night. Thank goodness. Let's hope the U.S. game doesn't get delayed at all tomorrow. And it kicks off at 8. They win in regulation. But those people in Mexico going to drink a lot of beverages and keep themselves up. And they'll stay up as late as they have to if they're for their team to win the game. So that'll be a fun one. We'll be able to watch the first half during the final hour of the show.
0: Yeah, and they're 2 hours behind in Mexico City. Well, 2 hours behind Eastern.
1: Okay.
0: They're mountain time. So it's 7:26 p.m. Eastern. So that's going to kick off at 8 p.m. Yeah, so those fans will be nice proper drunk by the time
1: they're
0: that
1: good.
0: Game starts. I was watching it on Fox on the broadcast. You know, they got Chicharito, Javier Hernandez, part of the studio crew outside of the stadium. Dude, those fans, they sound like they're ready to rip somebody to shreds. I cannot wait for this game.
1: We have a great soccer bar here, Pat, in Arlington, Virginia, that's maybe like a 10-15-minute drive for me. And I was watching one of the Argentina games in there a couple weeks ago, and I was asking the owner, I said, outside of the U.S., who's been like the best, you know, most packed team? And he's like, there were a ton of Mexico fans in here. So they're, I mean, all over, man. They are showing up in full force. So, yeah, that's going to be a great atmosphere tonight.
0: All right, and they're expected to start about 30 minutes from now, so we'll keep you posted on that. We'll keep you posted once the game begins. We'll give out maybe some predictions for that game in just a little bit, but let's get producer Brandon Combs in the mix. Combsy, what's going on? How are your Cubbies doing? And then are you ready to play a little Guess Who?
2: I'm always ready to play a little Guess Who. Cubbies are doing good. Up 5-3 on the Padres. Alex Bregman sighting. He showed up for a game today, so that was pretty cool. You know, didn't lollygag down the line and then just get thrown out after a guy bobbles a ball like he did the other day for $180 million. But hey, you know, it is what it is.
0: You can't be really, you can't be upset about your Cubbies. Look, they took 2 out of 3 from the Brewers. They've won, 7 out of their last 8? Like, they're rolling right now.
2: Sure, they're rolling right now. But keep it going throughout the rest of the season. Like that, I don't see this as being a sustainable thing for this team with all the injuries that they have. I just don't.
0: I mean, you've ended this Cubs season like 3 times already, though. Like, it just enjoyed. We haven't gotten the 4th of July yet. They're about to be 10 games over 500 after it looked like the season was going to be over 2-3 weeks ago. Enjoy it.
2: Yeah, Pat, I'm a realist. Like, I look at this team. I look at all the injuries on the pitching staff. I look at this offense and how hot and cold it can be. I mean, yeah, sure, it's good right now, but I also just endured a 7-22 stretch where they were cold as ice. I've never seen anybody like PCA who, when he's hot, looks like the greatest hitter on the planet. And when he's cold, looks like me standing at the dish. I just, you know, it's tough sometimes as a Cubs fan.
0: I know, but you got a World Series 10 years ago. And so, like, no.
2: Says the Yankees fan.
0: Yeah, I haven't seen a World Series since 2009.
1: I've never seen a World Series, so, you know, maybe both of you guys
0: PJ might never
1: stop talking.
0: All right,
1: Combs. Be thankful you've seen one.
2: Let's do a little Guess Who. All right, guys, here's what we're going to do. I'm going to have you guys go back and forth. You guys are going to ask me questions to try to guess an athlete. It could be baseball, it could be basketball, it could be football, it could be hockey. I've got three athletes. We'll go one by one. We'll start with the first one, see how long it goes, and then we'll see if we want to go again. Who wants to start? PJ, you go first. PJ, you're the guest. Plus, I like you more than I like Pat, so you go first.
0: Thanks.
1: I appreciate that. Is this sport only that this athlete plays, is it only played indoors?
2: Yes. The professional version is only played indoors.
1: The professional version is only played indoors. Okay. Interesting.
2: Pat's got that look on his face.
0: Is the sport that this athlete plays on ice?
2: No.
1: Yeah, so it's got to be. Is this player an NBA player?
2: Yes.
1: Okay.
0: Is this player active? You can only ask you a yes or no question, right? Is this an active player?
2: No.
1: Is this player still living?
2: Yes.
1: Okay.
0: The fact that he had to think.
1: I know.
2: I didn't want to accidentally kill somebody. So, yes,
0: he's still alive. Is this player in the Hall of Fame?
2: He is actually, you know what? I actually don't know that. No, he is not.
1: Okay, so we got a fringe borderline Hall of Fame player that Brandon wasn't sure if he was still alive.
0: Jesus Christ.
1: Let's see. Did this player play his career with only one team?
2: No.
1: Okay, multiple teams.
0: Did this player ever win an MVP?
2: No.
0: Oh my God.
1: Did this player play before the 1970s? So did he play in like the 60s, 50s, 40s?
2: Nope.
1: Okay.
0: Did this player win an NBA title?
2: Seven of them.
0: Ooh.
1: Is this player Robert Horry?
2: Oh, PJ, you monster.
1: Let's go.
2: Is Robert Horry?
1: I should have said, did this guy go to Bama? And then I would have gotten it. Dang, that's unfortunate.
0: Oh, of course. You know, go figure. Combs gives you a freaking Bama player right off the bat.
2: I'll be completely honest with you. I didn't know Robert Horry went to Alabama.
1: Big shot, Bob.
0: Yeah, I'm sure.
1: Heck yeah.
2: I did not know that.
0: Yeah, wow, that's seven Horry NBA titles.
1: That was the giveaway. Sure was. Nice. All right, off to a good start, Pat. There we go. One down.
2: All right. You guys ready for the next one?
1: Yep.
2: Pat, you go first.
0: All right, I'm just going to be more blunt and say, is this a football player?
2: No.
1: Is this a baseball player?
2: Yes.
0: Is this baseball player retired?
2: No.
1: Does this baseball player currently play in the American League?
2: Yes.
0: Is this current active American League baseball player a pitcher?
2: No.
1: Does this current AL player play in the AL West?
2: No.
0: Does this current active batter play in the AL East?
2: Yes.
1: Okay, we got an AL East. Does this player play for the Orioles?
2: Yes.
1: All right.
0: Is this Pete Alonso?
2: It is Pete Alonso. Pat, with the win, it is tied 1-1. All right, we have got one more player left. PJ, you get the honors. You go first.
1: Is this athlete a soccer player?
2: He is not.
1: Okay. I thought maybe he'd go a little World Cup, you know, throw that.
0: Yeah, out. Same.
1: No dice.
0: All right, he went basketball.
2: I wouldn't know any answers. You would ask me questions.
1: You just Google it, you know? Yeah, that's fair.
0: You could have did Messi, Ronaldo, or Mbappe. Yeah. Is this player a football player?
2: No.
1: Mm-hmm. Is this player a baseball player?
2: Yes.
0: Okay. Go to the next line of questioning here. Is this an active player?
2: It is not.
1: Is this player in the Hall of Fame?
2: He is not.
0: Hmm. Baseball player not in the Hall of Fame. Did this player play?
2: It's a damn shame. And no, it's not Barry Bonds before you guys both say it.
0: Oh, I was about to. I was about to go right for the jugular there. Did this player play any seasons after 2000?
2: Yes.
1: Is this player a pitcher?
2: No.
0: Okay, did this player... Okay. Did this player win a World Series?
2: Yes. Do you want to know how many?
0: Yes, please.
1: Sure.
2: Four.
1: Four World Series. Played after the 2000s. He's retired. He's not in the Hall of Fame. Is this player a left-handed hitter?
2: Yes, he's a switch hitter.
1: Switch. Okay.
2: Mm-hmm.
0: Is this player Jorge Posada?
2: It is not.
1: Damn. Switch. Did this player play in the infield?
2: He did not.
0: Did this player play in the American League?
2: Yes.
1: Man. Is this player Bernie Williams?
2: This player is Bernie Williams.
1: Let's go!
2: PJ, out of nowhere.
0: Four guy.
1: Let's go.
2: Bernie Williams won four World Series, is a five-time All-Star, four-time Gold Glove, won a Silver Slugger, a batting title, and an ALCS.

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1: Player from a Yankees, and Bernie is my favorite Yankee of all time. And then I didn't even know when we had the, I did not know Robert Horry was a Bama guy. So that was unintentionally a PJ guy.
2: Yeah. That's awesome.
1: I did not know. Michael Bush with a home run, though. Cubs extend their lead. I like that.
2: There you go. All right, when we come back, we'll get you a baseball scoreboard update. We'll hit on some of the other free agency signings that have already made in the NBA. As it officially started 3 hours ago, no major dominoes other than the big news of the day. LeBron not coming back to the Lakers and Kawhi Leonard traded back to the Toronto Raptors. And plus, we'll give you some picks for this Mexico-Ecuador game. It's going to start in 20 minutes. He's PJ Glasser. I almost said I'm Brad Evans. I'm Pat Boyle. We got producer Brandon Combs in the mix. This is BetMGM tonight on Less Than One Sports.
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3: You know, it's funny, when I think back to what the typical American dinner looked like when you and I were kids, there's usually some kind of meat featured at the center of the plate. Vegetables are there, but often thought of as a side dish. More and more, though, we are coming to realize that a plant-based diet, with little or no meat even, is going to be a healthier way to eat for just about everyone. New study out of the University of Hawaii Cancer Center found that eating a high-quality plant-rich diet that includes whole grains, vegetables, and fruits may prevent cognitive impairment even when people start that diet in their late 50s and 60s. Yeah, it's important to make sure you're getting enough protein, fats, complex carbohydrates. Just because you cut out or even cut back on meat, though, is not a license to eat whatever you want. Focus on eating whole, real foods. I'm Dr. Sanjay Gupta, helping you live a better life.

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1: Welcome on back. BetMGM Tonight, Westwood One Sports. I'm Pat Boyle. He's PJ Glasser. The phone number to join the show, 310-840-4910. You can call, you can text 840-4910. We're going to give out some predictions, some picks for this Mexico-Ecuador game. It is officially going to start in less than 15 minutes. But let's get a scoreboard update here on a busy Tuesday night in baseball. Final night in June, by the way, PJ. You ready for the 4th of July coming up this weekend? You got any good plans?
2: Well, you know, being here in the D.C. area, obviously, the National Mall is just an 250. Absolute. Oh, 250. The mall is going to be an absolute nightmare. It's going to be packed. So, yeah, definitely going to try and get downtown to watch the fireworks, but still trying to figure out where exactly I'm going to end up watching it, because the mall is just chaos. You got like a FIFA World Cup watch party zone over by the Capitol, and then all the stuff that's set up. So it's going to be craziness. But yes, I'll be out there just hoping I find some kind of space to be able to watch it.
1: You hanging out with any friends, or you going dolo? Mm-hmm.
2: Yeah. No, I'll be hanging out with some friends. How about you? What's your plan?
1: Yeah, so my family, we do, Wildwood Beach down Jersey Shore every year for the 4th of July. You know, do we either like an Airbnb or a hotel room for like 2-3 days. So, I mean, look, it's like there's 11 of us for two hotel rooms. So it's going to be cramped. But it's fun, man. I mean, it's like when I was a kid growing up, that was always like one of the best weekends of the year. My dad and my mom taking me and my brother and my sister while we're going to the arcade, going to the beach, doing the fireworks. You know, you have all those hotels that have the pool right there. So that's become a family tradition. Now my sister's got five. So five animals, including the newborn, the girl, so the little baby girl. So we'll just be chilling this weekend down on the Jersey Shore. We'll do the fireworks, you know, plenty of ice cream, plenty of swimming, plenty of beach time. It'll be a fun time. I can't wait.
2: It's going to be good. Yeah, I was just telling you guys off air, there's a big heat wave here on the East Coast that I'm sure you're aware of. Oh, yeah. But it's going to be 99 tomorrow, 101 Thursday and Friday, and then Saturday it's supposed to be like in the high 90s as well. So for a guy that gets burnt easily, Pat, we're going to be wearing a boatload of sunscreen over the next 3 or 4 days here. We're going to have to reapply often. Often.
1: I hear you, dude. You know what? Actually, and this is stunning to me, and I just had to like double check this. So again, you know, I'm in Philly now. And so, yes, tomorrow, 100 degrees, Friday, 101, Saturday, 99. Down the Jersey Shore, Wildwood Beach, Friday, 89, Saturday, 88. How is it going to be 12? It's like an hour, 15-minute drive southeast of me in Philly. That's How crazy. Is it going to be 12-degree difference? That's stunning to me.
2: Not only that, but you'll be at the beach, so you get that nice breeze coming off of the ocean and everything like that. That's ideal, Pat. That'll be nice. The sand might be a little hot on the feet, so that might not be pleasant. But getting that little breeze that'll be a good time.
1: Maybe it's not. It won't be that drastic of a difference because you know, I should have checked AccuWeather. Google, you can never trust Google. You can't trust AI. I went to AccuWeather. That's where I go for my weather. Now, yeah, Friday 95 with a feel of 106, Saturday 97 with a feel of 108. So that sand is going to be unbearable. Well, Friday I'll be doing the show, but it's mostly just Saturday and Sunday. Oh, those are like the two hottest days. That sand, dude. You get that hot sand, there's not many more painful things. Like, I feel like I can endure a lot of stuff, right? Like holding something that's hot in my hands, a hot cup of coffee, I'm trying to think of what other pains that we feel that it's like, yeah, I feel like I can endure this. The hot sand on my bare feet, I can't, dude. There's times where it's like 2 seconds and I'm like, I can't. If I don't have the flip-flops or the sandals, I'm not walking. I'm not moving across the beach. Sorry.
2: Right. No, I'm with you. What's usually the food of choice? Are you a burger guy? Are you a dog guy? You like grilling the steaks? What's usually the go-to for the 4th for you?
1: Yeah, we'll do burgers and dogs the one night, and you know, we'll you know, in years past, like, again, I'm not taking off of work, so I'll be there. I'll only be there Saturday and Sunday. They're going down tomorrow, so they got like 4 days. So normally in the past, when, you know, as a kid and we would go for vacation, like one day would be burgers and dogs. Next night would be like steak and ribs and chicken. Another night we'll order out, order like pizza and whatever, or do boardwalk food. So that's if I had my pick, I would probably, I'm a burger. Just give me a burger and a piece of grilled chicken, nice little summer salad, some mac salad, pasta salad, some greens, a little corn on the cob. That's a great summer barbecue plate for me.
2: There you go. Love that. Yeah, man, it's going to be great. Crazy 250 with all the celebrations. We're going to have World Cup during the day, baseball all day. So it'll be a great sports day as well. So looking forward to it. Wish it was, you know, a little bit cooler, but that's okay. Are you a big fireworks guy?
1: Yeah, like, yes and no. Like, I'll watch them uninterrupted. I'll watch a full 15-minute fireworks show. I don't need, yeah, I mean, I guess I am. I guess I would say I am. And, you know, growing up too, like, we'd do the sparklers, and then my dad would be like, all right, here, come here, light this and run away. I'll be like 9 years old, lighting off this thing that like would shoot in three different directions, and you hope you don't, you know, get your leg blown off. In retrospect, probably terrible idea by my parents to let me do that. But hey, you live and you learn. But yeah, like watching a fireworks show, I'm pretty locked in for it.
2: I hated them. I hated them when I was a kid. Hated them. I like when I would go to sporting events and they'd play the anthem. Just the noise was too loud. I couldn't do it. I always had to cover my ears and stuff like that. So it wasn't until I like got to probably like middle school or somewhere in that range where I finally started to tolerate it. And I think it's fine now. You know, it's cool. I definitely like it way more than I did when I was a kid. But oh, I hated it when I was growing up.
1: Wow. But now you love them. Mm-hmm. Now you don't mind. Now that your ears, now that we're going deaf as we get older, especially with the industry we're in, where we got the earbuds and the headphones. Yeah. There's times where people are talking to me and I'm like, what? What? And I'm like, dude, I'm deaf. You got to yell at me. Like, I yell at people when I talk, sometimes unintentionally, a lot of the times unintentionally. I feel like I'm going deaf. Or maybe people just, there's a lot of people that I guess that I'll just, I don't know, talking to somebody at a coffee shop or, you know, and you go to get your car serviced or go to the grocery store and people talk to me like, what are you saying? I think I'm just going deaf. I think that's the problem.
2: Are you the kind of guy that jacks up the music on your headphones when you're listening? So like when you're on the street or something, like people could hear what you're listening to, or you don't crank it that loud?
1: No, dude. No. I've already done enough damage to my ears. I don't need to do any more.
2: Okay. There are people I went to like high school with in college that would do that. And I'm just like, how, like, why? Just like turn it to a normal volume. Why do I need to hear it? I mean, that's crazy.
1: Yeah. PJ, you thought maybe extra time or penalties for this Mexico-Ecuador game. I'm going to say 1-1, and I'll say Mexico wins in extra time. They score in like the 110th minute and win it 2-1. So Mexico's going to advance. They're not getting beat at the Azteca. Hot or cold coming up next. 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
1: Heyo! 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I'm Pat Boyle. He's PJ Glasser filling in for Brad Evans. 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You know how we do. Fifth and final hour, open phone lines, anything you want to talk about, anything you want to weigh in on, 310-840-4910. You could call, you could text, 310-840-4910. But the big news of the day, LeBron not going back to L.A. His time as a Laker is done. Where's he going? PJ thinks the Warriors. I think he's going back home to the Cleveland Cavaliers. Do you think he's going anywhere else? You can weigh in on the phones, 310-840-4910. We broke down the Kawhi Leonard trade, what it means for the Clippers. Spoiler alert, going to be a long next couple of years for the Clips. And what it means for the Raptors, just how good can they be? Again, 310-840-4910. We finally kicked it off in Mexico City after an hour rain delay because of a thunderstorm. Mexico and Ecuador, North America or South America, with a spot in the round of the 16 on the line. Mexico have not lost in the Estadio Azteca, their famous stadium in Mexico City. They have not lost a competitive game there in 13 years. They also haven't given up a goal yet in this tournament. So they are the slight favorite to advance. We'll see if Ecuador, fresh off their win against Germany, though, in the final game of the group stage, can pull another upset. 310-840-4910. By the way, PJ, I'm just looking at our picks here because we filled out our bracket yesterday. So you and I both had Mexico over Ecuador, and then we both had England over Mexico in the next round. I feel like, I don't know, maybe this game, because if Mexico wins, they play at the Azteca again next round, and assuming England doesn't get, David and Goliath by DR Congo. I'm starting to think maybe Mexico wins that game. I mean, we already made our bracket predictions. You and I both have England in the final, but it would be fitting if Mexico knocks them out, if they can. But they got to win tonight. Not to get too far ahead of myself, but I'm glad this game is kicked off.
2: This is a promise, Pat Boyle. If Mexico plays England in the next round, I will be betting Mexico to win or draw in regulation. Absolutely. With how good Mexico is at Azteca, that game being played there, the fans are going to be absolutely on fire. That would just be so England to stumble and lose that game. I will definitely be on Mexico in that side. And I think that would be a close one right down the wire. But this game's going to be tricky. Ecuador, they got a solid defense, and I'm always afraid to kind of bet against teams that find a way to just like get themselves into the playoffs, like have a magical like late minute goal or whatever it may be. And they had to beat Germany to get to the round of 32, and they scored a goal in stoppage time to do it. So any team that just like barely gets in like that, sometimes like just that little thing then leads to like a win, and then it leads to another one. So they, again, a lot to ask going on the road playing in Mexico City against Mexico, but I think it's going to be a competitive game tonight.
1: Dude, how about Ecuador's manager? Again, Mexico does have to win this game tonight. We're not counting out Ecuador. How about Ecuador's manager, by the way? Have you seen this guy yet? So he's Argentinian. Mm-hmm. Sebastian Becasese, I don't know how you pronounce his last name. That's a name that it's Argentine. I would assume it's Becasese.
2: Sure.
1: He looks like Fabio. He's got the long blonde hair. Yeah. He's kind of got like the skin of like a leather belt though. And he's got to have, some dental implants because the teeth are miraculous, but he is, He's like a cult. He's turned into like a cult hero here in this tournament. I can't get enough whenever they show this guy. I love it.
2: He is just, he is vibes, man. That's the best way to describe him. The hair, the teeth. He's got the look. He looks like a rock star is what he looks like. So, yeah.
1: He does. He looks like a rock star that, like, yeah, he looks like a rock star that you could tell has, like, been doing drugs and drinking alcohol on tour for, like, 30 years straight.
2: Yes, exactly. Totally lead singer of the band vibes for sure.
1: All right, 310-840-4910. We do have a text coming in here before we get to a little hot or cold, as Mexico nearly had a good chance there 5 minutes in. This is from Neil from Vancouver, and he says, Pat, the Tigers also have Scooble on the mound tonight, so you might have thought wrong, brother. If you want the Yankees to turn it around, make some more backyard Twitter videos yelling about your team. It worked with the Knicks. Backyard Twitter videos? What is that? What does he mean? I might have thought wrong. Thank you, Lee. I've been crushing the Yankees for the last, I don't know, couple of days here. I wasn't confident they were going to win this game. They're getting smoked. But yeah, maybe I should start yelling about. But here's the thing. The Yankees are so exhausting. They do it every year. Mm-hmm. They do this every year. I mean, my God, to the point now, PJ, like Yankees Twitter, they're like, they've laid out like the definition of what constitutes the swoon and when it is the swoon and when it's not the swoon. I don't care what Yankees Twitter says. Like, they're in the swoon. They're terrible. Judge is hurt, so that should kind of fall under the Yankees' swoon. And they lose this game tonight. They've lost 10 out of their last 12. They're terrible.
2: Also, how about the fact we got Neil chiming in from Vancouver? Shout out to Neil listening to the show from all the way out there. One of the best cities I've ever been to. For people that haven't been to Vancouver, unbelievable.
1: You've been to Vancouver?
2: Nice city. Oh man, love Vancouver. Yeah, I've been one time. We went to Seattle, then it's about like a 3-hour drive north up there. It's ridiculous. I'm telling you, like one of the nicest cities. I would venture that's one of the nicest cities in the world. It's definitely one of the nicest I've ever been to, but it is fantastic. Can't recommend it.
1: Wow. Now, Seattle's the same way, and I've never been to Seattle, but how is it when you're basically, you got all the inlets and the bay and all the water in the town and like cutting through the town and, you know, what is that like?
2: Seattle's awesome. I mean, are you a seafood guy?
1: I love seafood. Yeah, and that would be one of the big reasons to go to Seattle for me would be the seafood market.
2: Yeah. Oh, I mean, it's terrific. They got this Alaskan salmon out there that's so, so good. But I love Seattle. I mean, it's great. It does rain a lot for sure. You know, the weather's kind of hit or miss at times, but very fun city to check out. Beautiful stadiums. You want to catch a Mariners game. Seahawks game is awesome. And it's just got a good variety of everything. You know, you got mountains out there, so you can go hiking. They got some great lakes, so you can spend a day by the lake. It's a major city, so you can explore downtown. Bunch of different things that you can do. I don't know if I could live out in the Pacific Northwest. I think I could if I had to. It's just definitely a much different change of pace. But I do like Seattle quite a bit. I think it's a great city, but I would take Vancouver over it for sure.
1: Okay. Wow. Mexico, they've had two or three chances already here, and they had a header from Raul Jimenez, their striker, that should have been a goal, and he just flat out missed it 2 feet wide of the post. So still 0-0, but in the first 8 minutes, Mexico is got their foot on the gas. All right, let's get to a little hot or cold here. Producer Brandon Combs. Combs, what's going on?
3: Those misses are the ones that make me always question soccer. Like, I understand how hard it is to score in soccer. But when you're wide open like that, and you miss a net that is the size of a small apartment, it's 8 feet high by 24 feet wide, and you're wide open in front of it. It boggles my mind sometimes how these guys miss. Like, the penalty shot the other night from... what team? I forget what team that was.
2: Germany.
3: Lost in the penalties. Yeah, Germany. With that one that just sailed right over the top of the.
2: Yeah. That's what gets me is every time I watch a big soccer international tournament, I'm always so shocked with how many of these shots on goal are just not even close. I mean, some of these are like 40 feet high of the net. And like you said, I understand soccer's super. It's like watching golf on TV. And you're like, dude, you were 130 yards from the hole in the middle of the fairway. How did you hit it over there to the bunker? And it's like, why don't you go out and try it? You know what I mean? So I get it's very hard. But I just like I watch Mbappe and Messi, you know? And like even when these dudes miss, it's just like right there. Yeah. And then I watch some of these other random guys and they're like skying it like 30 feet over the net. So I,
3: that's
2: I
3: why
2: totally
3: it's
2: know
3: always
2: what you
3: funny.
2: Mean.
3: Because when you're watching the penalty kicks the other night and the guys from Germany who just, you know, made the goalie go one way and just dribbled it into the net score. And the one guy who tries to drill it hits it like 40 feet over the net. It's insane. Right. But
2: I agree.
3: All right. Quick update on our going streaking too, by the way. Pat.
1: Yes.
3: Juan Soto went 0 for 2 with 2 walks tonight. So Juan Soto did not get a hit. You are back down to 0. Xavier Edwards has 2 hits, so I am on the board. PJ, Bobby Witt Jr. has 2 hits. You are on the board. And Hunter Goodman of the Colorado Rockies is still 0 for 2, but they are only in the fifth inning. He's got a couple of at-bats coming, so Zach could still hit. So
1: I was going to take Paul Goldschmidt. I was going to take Goldschmidt, and I thought for sure he would have had a hit. He also went over, so I guess I can't complain too much. You know,
3: yeah.
1: Of course, you know, with Soto too. If he goes over, he walks. If not once, twice. Like I'm sick of him. Yeah. Dude. Swing the bat. Oh, I'm Juan Soto. I take walks. Your team sucks. Start swinging the bat. I don't care if they're good. If they're not strikes.
3: All right, you ready for some hot or cold, Pat? While you're angry.
1: Yes.
3: This one will make you happy because you've been waiting to do this one, and I've been putting it off because I want to punch you in the throat for putting it in there. But here we go. Caleb Williams trying to trademark Iceman and being denied, puts in parentheses, is corny as hell. Pat, I'll let you go first. Hot or cold?
1: Yeah. Hot. Hot. It is corny as hell. I mean, he stole it away from George Gervin. George Gervin is the Iceman. He's the Iceman. He was literally nicknamed the Iceman when he played in the NBA. In the 70s and in the 80s and played for the Spurs, played for the a couple years for the Bulls. Like George Gervin is the Iceman. I understand Caleb Williams is like, you know, he could be Mr. Icy. He could have been Mr. Icy. There were so many different nicknames he could have came up with, but he literally tried to steal George Gervin's nickname and then tried to trademark it and got denied. I think that became official a couple of days ago. That's why I put that in there. I saw that headline. Caleb Williams denied his trademark of the Iceman. Good. Screw you, dude. You're trying to steal an iconic player's nickname that was like coined 40 years ago. You're not the Iceman. Like you had one good season. Also, maybe wait until like you have like 3 or 4 good years, or maybe, I don't know, win an MVP or maybe win a Super Bowl. Like one good year, and now you're Iceman. Come on, get lost.
2: I'm with Pat on this one. I think he hit it right on the head. I agree with everything that he said, but the main point that I was going to hit on that he said towards the end was it's like George Gervin is, I mean, Hall of Famer, and he is known as the Iceman. Caleb Williams, he had one good season where. I mean, Brandon, I don't have to tell you as a Bears fan, they got fortunate to win a lot of games that they did. They were exciting as heck, but they had no business winning a bunch of those games. Let's see if you can be consistent with it, because from what I saw last year, the Bears should regress this season. And if they don't, that'll be a reflection of Caleb Williams, and maybe he's the real deal. Let's see if you can do it again. Let's see if you can win the division again. Let's see if maybe you can get to a Super Bowl, all these kinds of things. But the guy's won nothing in the league. He's has no accolades. He has one good season. And now you want us to, like, trademark something for you? Also, like, if you're really that great, people are going to give you nicknames. You know what I mean? You shouldn't be trying to reach out to people and be like, oh, I want to be called the Iceman. No. Well, if you're really that good, we're going to start calling you things. Matt Ryan was really good, so we called him Matty Ice. You know, those kinds of things. Peyton Manning was really good. So people called him the sheriff, all those types of things. So you want to be good, Caleb, you will get a nickname. Stop trying to steal somebody else's. I'm with Pat on this.
3: Well, first of all, one, he did not ask for the nickname the Iceman. His teammates gave him the nickname Iceman. More specifically, DJ Moore, who's no longer a Bear, gave him the nickname Iceman because he has ice in his veins in the fourth quarter. That's why they gave him the nickname Iceman. And then when he would hit, he hit the pose, the Iceman pose, and that's what he tried to trademark. He tried to trademark the pose, and that's what he was denied for, not the nickname Iceman. So for that's how nicknames work, guys. You get nicknames because they are given to you. You don't get to choose your nickname. People give you a nickname. And Caleb Williams, I agree with DJ Moore. Cold as ice in the fourth quarter, and that's kind of undeniable. We watched it all year last year, what he was in the fourth quarter. His numbers in the fourth quarter were insane. The drop back against the Rams where he drops back 40 yards and finds a tight end in the corner of the end zone is why he was given the nickname Iceman. Now, look, I don't care whether he got denied for the thing. I don't care. People, he tried doing this. Oh, he paints his nails. Oh, he was carrying a purse. Oh, I don't care if he shows up on Sundays with painted nails in a sundress, looking like you wanted with a t-shirt that says Iceman on it. I don't care as long as he wins football games. And that's what Caleb Williams did last year. That's what I think Caleb Williams is going to continue to do under the tutelage of Ben Johnson. I don't necessarily think they're going to regress this year. I don't think they're going to win in the same manner. I think they're going to win in a different manner this year. I think that this offense is going to be better than it was last year because you're in year two under Ben Johnson. I think that this team's going to be a little bit better, but hey, we're about to find out here in just a couple of months. But for him it's corny as hell because he tried to trademark Iceman. This is just Pat's way of trying to come at me about Caleb Williams because he's a big fat hater of Caleb Williams and he's mad because he was wrong about Caleb Williams this past season. So he takes every chance he can to try to throw shade at me because I'm a Bears fan and I love me some Caleb Williams.
2: You can't really be a hater of somebody if they're not that good. Like, remind me, Combs. Caleb Williams didn't have 4,000 yards.
3: Touchdowns. He was 40 yards under 4,000. 40 yards under 4,000. You're right.
2: Didn't throw for 30 touchdowns. Had a completion percentage of 58. And the Bears won one playoff game because the Packers choked and collapsed. They should have gotten beat by that game by 30 points.
3: Had a 27-6 touchdown interception ratio, but he didn't throw for 30. So, you know, we're gonna, how many quarterbacks in the league threw for 30 last year, Pat? Do you know that answer?
2: And if I had a guess, probably 8.
3: I believe if I am correct, and I'm going to fact check it right now, I believe it was 3.
2: No way.
3: It was very low last year. Not a lot of quarterbacks threw for, a lot of yards last year, but I'm fact checking.
2: Right, there was 4. You're right.
4: You're looking at it. I was going to say, Pat and I try and guess who the 4 is.
2: Sorry, Paige.
4: That's all right. Well, Dak's definitely one of them. Stafford's definitely one of them. Mm-hmm. Was Josh Allen one of them?
3: Mm-mm.
2: No,
4: yeah.
3: One you would probably not think. But he was in the Super Bowl.
4: Stafford and Dak were the two gimmies. Was it Darnold?
3: No, Drake May.
4: Oh, it was Drake? Really? I would have think it was Darnold before it was Drake. Interesting. Yeah.
3: And
4: okay.
3: Jared Goff was the 4th.
4: Goff was the 4th. Wow.
3: Yeah.
4: Okay.
3: Yeah.
4: Interesting.
3: But that's what I'm saying. Not a lot of quarterbacks last year. Like you're talking about Josh Allen didn't throw for 30 touchdowns. He must be not a good quarterback either.
4: I got to say, too.
2: Well, no, he ran for like a bazillion, and the guy is like in the AFC title game almost every year, and he has an MVP.
3: Mm. Okay.
4: For having a first place schedule, the Bears schedule is pretty favorable. I mean, you get the NFC South, the AFC.
2: You think it's favorable?
4: I do, actually. Yeah. They get the AFC East and the NFC South, which is probably as good as you can hope for. And again, because they get the first place schedule, they got to play Seattle, they got to play Philly, but they get Philly at home, they get Seattle on the road.
3: And they get to play that trash Green Bay team twice.
4: The tough part is the four-game stretch to end the season. I mean, you get three divisional games, and you're at Buffalo as the final four games of the season. So that will not be easy. But, I mean, their bye is right in the middle of the season, week 10, which is ideal that you get it pretty much in the middle. I think it's pretty good. They have three primetime games in a row, which is interesting. New England on a Thursday, Seattle on a Monday, and then Tampa on Sunday Night Football. So that's pretty favorable. Their schedule on paper last year before the season, I thought no chance they make the playoffs. Brutal. Their road schedule was insane. But that's why we love the NFL, and that's why we play the games, because guys get hurt, teams are better, teams are worse than we think they are, and Chicago wins the division. So I think them, New England, and Denver are the three teams that fascinate me the most this season, because I think all three of those exceeded expectations last year. I think New England certainly benefited from an easy schedule. I think Denver and Chicago were just the kings of close wins and one-score games, and we saw the Chiefs. Last year, that regression came. I tend to think the regression's more so coming for Denver than it is for Chicago, but I could see it coming for both teams. So
3: I think of those three teams you named, I think New England's most likely to have the biggest regression of those three.
4: Yeah, no, I would agree. I was more so between Denver, because I'm not even New England. I'm way out on them. I think they're missing the playoffs. I go under the win total. Mm-hmm. I really don't think they're going to be all that great this year.
3: I agree.
4: But yeah, I'm out on them for sure. What about you, Pat? Where are you in the Bears this season? Like, honestly, truth serum time. You know, like with Brandon not here, like your honest true thoughts are the Bears.
1: You don't gotta give me truth serum. I always speak the truth and nothing but the truth. No, I think the Bears have a tough schedule. I think they're gonna miss the playoffs this year because I think their defense was so reliant on turnovers last year and they couldn't stop the run, and I think their defense got worse. So I think their schedule is actually very tough. I know that they play the NFC South, yes, and they play the AFC East, so that means they play one game against the Dolphins and one game against the Jets. They also have to play the Bills and the Patriots, so that's kind of, they kind of cancel each other out. I think all the prime time games that they have, and that's a tough schedule to play. All those prime, nobody wants to play primetime games that many times. Like, you want to play your 1 o'clock Eastern, so you're in your routine, and you don't have to deviate from that. And so I think they have a couple of short weeks. Again, they play what? They play on Thanksgiving, and they play on Christmas, and they play a Thursday night game. How many short weeks do you want to have? So I think it's a tough schedule. I think their defense regresses, and they're not going to get as many turnovers. And I think all those fourth quarter crazy comebacks that Caleb Williams orchestrated, those aren't going to happen next year. So I think they're going to be 9-8 or 8-9 and miss the playoffs.
3: Pat, if the Bears miss the playoffs this season and Caleb stays healthy throughout the entire season,
4: I feel a bet coming.
3: If they finish the entire season and Caleb's healthy and they're not dealing with the injury bug there, I will shave my head and my face completely bald. I'm talking about the entire thing.
1: Lock it in, Lee back in the Westwood One Studios. Make sure you clip that, please, because I know Combs will not. He will run from it. Combs, you said if the Bears miss the playoffs, you will shave your head and face completely bald.
3: As long as the only caveat is Caleb Williams has to stay healthy.
4: Define healthy. Like, how many games does he have to miss for the bet to be off?
3: If he misses more than three games.
4: More than three games. Okay.
3: Okay. Yeah.
4: There you go.
1: More than three?
3: Yeah.
1: Come on.
3: Well, yeah.
1: Jordan Love missed like three games, and the Packers still made the playoffs, and he was still third in MVP odds going into like the last 2 weeks of the season, and then your Bears, you know, dirty hit on him, got him concussed.
3: A dirty hit. Tell him to learn how to freaking protect himself and not lean into a sack. How about that? Dirty hit. I hope they hit him dirty five more times.
1: You know, I can already see it. You know, Caleb Williams is going to play. He'll play 13 games exactly, so he'll miss four games, and the Bears will miss. Oh, if Caleb Williams did this, I don't know. Oh, God. Fine. I'll give you your stipulation. Caleb Williams has to play at least 14 games. Now,
3: but if the counter to this, if they make the playoffs, you have to wear a Caleb Williams jersey and do the show.
1: For how long?
3: One whole show.
1: Deal.
3: All right.
1: Got yourself it. A deal.
3: You're going to look good in
4: I am
3: in
4: a witness. Zach Kroll is a witness and Lee is a witness. So there you go. Love it.
1: I wear a Caleb Williams good jersey stuff. For an entire show. And if they miss the playoffs and he misses no more than three games, you have to shave your head and face bald.
3: Yep.
1: I mean, are you going bald? Is that why you're making that bet? You know, no, you've been wearing a hat every day.
3: I got plenty of hair, buddy. I got plenty of hair. I need a haircut. I got plenty of hair.
1: That's a nice high and tight. You've been rocking that haircut for like the last 30 years.
3: I have. Yep. That's the one thing I've kept deviated? From the Marine Corps. I'm not as lean, not as mean, but I still do keep the haircut from the Marine Corps.
1: Not as lean, not as mean. Oh, crap. All right. We got to take a break. All right. We got a goal to fill you in on as well between Mexico and Ecuador. We'll continue on with some more hot or cold. We'll get you some more scoreboard updates and baseball as well. We'll get to your phone calls and your text, 310-840-4910. We also got to talk a little bit of Wimbledon. Serena Williams, her big return today. How did it go? And plus, the top American man is out. What does that mean for the draw? We'll talk about it when we come back. 310-840-4910. 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
5: We know you're jonesing for some football just like we are. 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
22: A better life with Dr. Sanjay Gupta.
23: When we talk about how much exercise someone should get, current guidelines call for about 150 minutes of moderate intensity exercise or 75 minutes of vigorous intensity exercise every week. New study out of the UK makes a strong case for vigorous exercise if and when you can do it. Now, researchers determined that even little bursts of vigorous exercise can significantly reduce someone's risk of 8 different diseases: dementia, type 2 diabetes, fatty liver disease, chronic respiratory disease, chronic kidney disease, immune-mediated inflammatory diseases, major cardiovascular events, and atrial fibrillation. We're not talking about complicated training programs here. Just work with what you can into your everyday life. If you are breathless and unable to speak in complete sentences, then you've hit the mark. I'm Dr. Sanjay Gupta, helping you live a better life.
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0: When the game goes live, the conversation turns up. 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
3: Love how Serena looped up the ball to change the pace, give herself a little more time to recover. Great anticipation.

0: phone number to join the show, 310-840-4910. 310-840-4910. Before we get to that call from ESPN/ABC from Wimbledon on Serena Williams' return, we got an update to give you. Not one, but two goals from L3. Mexico up 2-0. And the latest was their man Raul Jimenez with a lightning bolt into the upper 90. Mexico has scored twice in the span of 10 minutes. First, it was Julian Quiñones, and now it is Raul Jimenez. Their two best attackers light the lamp and find the back of the net. Mexico dominating Ecuador at home at Estadio Azteca in Mexico City, 2-0 in the 33rd minute. Mexico dominating the game. They've already registered 8 shots to just 1 from Ecuador. And man, PJ, you and I both said, we were maybe getting a little ahead of ourselves. We said if Mexico wins, them to get a result and make things really uncomfortable, if England beats DR Congo and it's Mexico-England, looked like a good play. I'm starting to think Mexico might win the game outright against England. This team, they might be one of the best 5 teams in the tournament. Like they're opening, if they haven't opened your eyes yet, they haven't given up a goal in the tournament. They won the group stage. They won their group, went 3-0, and they are crushing Ecuador here out of the gate. This is impressive.
1: Pat, I mean, the two goals that they have scored have just been absolute beauties. Upper 90s, nothing the keeper can do, absolute rockets. They look terrific. You say they might be a top 5 team in the tournament. Don't know I'd go that far, but what I will say is that I think they're a top 5 team in the tournament when they play at Azteca. As you mentioned, they almost never lose here. They're playing in Mexico City tonight. They're going to play England again, or the winner of England, DR Congo, in Mexico City. So, yeah, man. I mean, we're going to get Mexico as a dog in that game, and I'm hoping that double chance number in regulation to win or draw for Mexico is plus money. That would be awesome. I'm definitely going to bet them to qualify for the next round. They look great. They're going to have so much momentum. They're going to be at home, and they look really good, really good. So very, very impressed with Mexico so far.
0: Yeah, same. 310-840-4910. All right, we played you one of the highlights from Serena Williams' match earlier today at Wimbledon. Serena was up a break in the third against the 20-year-old Aussie Maya Joint. We were talking about it, PJ. She had a favorable draw. If there was ever a time for a 44-year-old who hasn't played a competitive match in 4 years to make a run at Wimbledon, it had to have been Serena, but I guess maybe even that was a bit optimistic. She kind of got gassed out, didn't have the energy in the third set, was up a break 2-1, got broken back, and Maya Joint wins 5 out of the last 6 games and beats Serena 6-3, 6-7, 6-3. Incredible comeback. Serena was down in the second set. Joint was looking like she was going to wrap it up in straight sets. Serena broke back, won a very tight, nervy tie break, and like I said, had the break lead in the third. If she had a little bit more match conditioning under her feet, she probably wins the match, but I don't know, man. Like, does she even give it a go at the U.S. Open? Because if you can't win one round at Wimbledon against a player that is ranked outside the top 50, I mean, I know it's the U.S. It's a hard court. Like Wimbledon, the grass is supposed to be the least strenuous on your body, you know. And it was a pretty mild day. It wasn't hot. Wasn't like she, I mean, the match did go 3 sets, but it wasn't like a 3-hour match. It was like 2 hours, 20 minutes. Like, she's going to probably get a wild card to play the U.S. Open, but I don't know, man. I don't think we're talking about tarnishing a legacy, but it almost just asks the question, like, why? Like, why'd you come back? You know, some things are better left retired.
1: Totally agree. There was nothing you needed to prove to any of us. You're the GOAT of women tennis, and nothing she did today or if she plays in the U.S. Open will change that. But you're right, Pat. It's just there's no need, you know. And you would think somebody of Serena's caliber, like, they are so competitive, there's so much greatness in them, that even still at this age, she feels like she can beat anybody on her best day. But she just obviously can't. anymore. And like you said, if she can't get it done at Wimbledon, don't love her chances at the U.S. Open. I do think she's going to give it a go, though. I mean, why just make this comeback to only play in the one tournament? I think she made the comeback so that she could play, you know what I mean? So she could do both, with Wimbledon and the U.S. Open being the last two majors. So, yeah, I think Serena's going to play up in Queens, and we'll see what ends up happening, man. But yeah, she was an underdog today. We were talking about that line yesterday, how fishy that was, and I'm sure how tough it was for the books to try and price it, because I mean, you have no idea what you're getting out of 44-year-old Serena. You haven't watched her

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1: Set on the men's side, and it's the top-ranked American man, Ben Shelton, stunned in a five-set loss to the big-serving Finn, Otto Virtanen. PJ, we were talking about this match yesterday on the show. I said Virtanen's got a massive serve on the grass at Wimbledon. It's going to be tight margins. If this kid is serving well, Ben might be in some trouble here. I like the over, and it well goes to a fifth set, and it goes to a match tiebreak. Ben Shelton had a match point at 9-8. You know, they play the fifth set match tiebreak to 10, win by two. He had 9-8, and he loses 3 points in a row, and Ben Shelton is going home. That's a waste of a draw because he had a really favorable draw. You know, again, he would have played Arthur Ferry, who's a young Brit who does not have a whole lot of experience in the second round. He would have either gotten Zizou Bergs or Jaime Faria in the third round, would have been a big favorite there. Fourth round, the highest seeds he would have played were either Jakub Menchik or Artur Fies. Really good players. Menchik's got a big serve, but like Ben Shelton had a really good chance to make a run to the semifinals. The top seed after that, if he would have got to the quarters, is Alex Diminor. He can absolutely beat him. Ben Shelton doesn't have that kind of Grand Slam invincibility about him anymore. I mean, he lost in the second round at the French Open, and I know clay's not his best surface, but he lost at the first round here in Wimbledon. He had the shoulder injury at the U.S. Open last year, got knocked out in the third round. He did make the quarterfinals early at the Aussie Open, but he has been knocked out before the third round in all of the Masters tournaments as well. I mean, we were going into this tournament thinking, wow, American men, Fritz, Tiafoe, Shelton, Tommy Paul, all these guys have great chances, and already Ben Shelton is the first big name to go down. So that was disappointing to see.
2: Definitely was. You were all over it, and credit to you. You knew that would be a tough match. The line was definitely telling you that that would be a tough match. The total games played was over 41.5, gave you a kind of an inclination that would be a tough four-setter, even a five-setter. That's exactly what it ended up being. Ben's definitely, that one's going to hurt a while, Pat, because as you mentioned, he had those chances to win the match in the fifth set. He was serving for the match a couple different times and just couldn't slam the door. The path was favorable. It was there for the taking. No Alcaraz, as we all know. Sinner didn't look good in his first match. So he's got to feel like one slipped away. But as we talked about on the show last night, your boy bet a little Taylor Fritz 11-1. It's down to 9-1 now. So that Fritz stock going up a little bit. Love what I saw today out of him, winning in straight sets, looked dominant. So, Taylor Fritz, baby, now is the time. Get it done, 11-1, and that's what we're riding with the rest of the way.
1: Yeah, and Fritz, we mentioned, you know, Jack Draper, that was such a grueling, unfair first-round matchup, and he doesn't even have to play him because Jack Draper pulls out with an injury, so he gets Ljubovic, a 36-year-old clay court player. And now in the second round, Fritz is going to play Patrick Kipson, fellow American who hadn't played in 2 months going into this tournament. He pulled off a mini upset in the first round, beating a fellow American, Mackie McDonald. So he gets Kipson, be a massive favorite in that match. And then you're looking at a potential third rounder against either Gabe Diallo or Lorenzo Sonego. Both really good players. Sonego is completely unpredictable. You know, when he brings his best, he's been to a couple of Grand Slam quarterfinals in the last 2 years, but he's also exited in the first round of so many tournaments. And then Diallo's got a big serve, but he's been battling the back injury that he's lost a ton of matches before the grass swing started. I feel confident Fritz is getting into the fourth round, where the highest seed he would face is either Bublik, and PJ, I know you know Sasha Bublik, or he would face Tiafoe, and that would be the biggest test. But yeah, the way Fritz looks right now, the way he has looked during this grass swing, I think you got a pretty good number, and it should only get better for you here as the tournament progresses. 310-840-4910. We'll grab our last break, get you an update on Mexico, Ecuador when we come back. Give you some plays for Wimbledon for tomorrow as well. Get you a baseball scoreboard update. Maybe do a last thing of hot or cold. And your phone calls and texts. Last chance to get aboard. 310-840-4910. I'm Pat Boyle. He's PJ Glasser. 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
3: 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Which teams are setting themselves to pop off next season and which could die out quicker than a cheap firecracker? Westwood One Sports.
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17: A Better Life with Dr. Sanjay Gupta.
18: When we talk about how much exercise someone should get, current guidelines call for about 150 minutes of moderate intensity exercise or 75 minutes of vigorous intensity exercise every week. New study out of the UK makes a strong case for vigorous exercise if and when you can do it. Now, researchers determined that even little bursts of vigorous exercise can significantly reduce someone's risk of 8 different diseases: dementia, type 2 diabetes, fatty liver disease, chronic respiratory disease, chronic kidney disease, immune-mediated inflammatory diseases, major cardiovascular events, and atrial fibrillation. We're not talking about complicated training programs here. Just work with what you can into your everyday life. If you are breathless and unable to speak in complete sentences, then you've hit the mark. I'm Dr. Sanjay Gupta, helping you live a better life.
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0: Welcome on back. BetMGM, the Night Westwood One Sports. I'm Pat Boyle, he's PJ Glasser. Last chance to get in on the phones, 310-840-4910. Turning it over to our guy, Linnell Willingham, at the top of the hour for Westwood One Sports Night. Got to do a little housekeeping here before we get out of here. 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And also, we were talking about Wimbledon last segment. BetMGM players will receive a Wimbledon odds boost token. To use the token, add any Wimbledon wager to your bet slip and activate the token. If you win your bet that was made with the odds boost token, you will receive extra winnings in unrestricted bonus dollars. All right, we've got about 30 seconds left until halftime. Still 2-0 Mexico over Ecuador, although Ecuador has started to get their foot in this game. They've had some corners. They've had some chances here, PJ. But, you know, again, Mexico, El Tri, at home in the Azteca, they still have been dominating the majority of this game. And it looks like Ecuador just wasted a golden opportunity. They took a corner and kicked it all the way back out to midfield, and the referee was like, that's halftime.
1: Wow.
0: Just wasted a chance there.
1: Yeah, 2-0 that kind of symbolizes the first half right there, Pat, doesn't it?
0: Yeah. Yeah, I'd say. All right, let's get some last baseball scoreboard updates. Uh-oh, Combs, your Cubbies, they've made this a bit of a ballgame here with the Padres. 9-7 now going into the bottom of the eighth. San Diego just scored 4 in the top of the eighth. How about a Gavin Sheets 3-run shot? Was that a pinch hit, 3-run home run? And then Tatis went deep. It's 9-7. Are you nervous?
2: Yeah, I am nervous. They brought in Javier Assad to try to close it out because the bullpen's taxed, and instead he gives up bomb after bomb, and they had to pull him because then he couldn't throw strikes after he gave up home runs. I told you this team, with the injuries in the bullpen, drive me nuts. Had a 93 lead heading into the eighth inning. It's now 9-7.
0: Well, don't worry. They're definitely not going to blow it. They're going to win.
2: Thanks for the kiss of death. I appreciate that.
0: You got it. And then the Dodgers lead the A's 5-1. Tommy Edman, 3-run shot for the Dodgers. You know, I feel like we haven't talked about it a lot lately. The Dodgers are 55-30. They're once again just quietly running away with the entire sport. Makes me sick.
1: How nice must it be to be a Dodgers fan? Like, their fans don't stress like we do. Oh, your team lost 4 out of 5. That's cool. We'll get that back in, you know, 2 weeks, whatever it is. All of us, we're living and dying with all these games. Our teams get hot for 10 days. They go cold for 10 days. And we don't know whether or not they're going to make the playoffs. Dodgers fans, you know, wake me up in October. We'll see you then. Must be nice.
0: PJ and Combs and whoever else. I got, you want 2 Wimbledon picks for tomorrow?
1: Yeah, what do we got?
2: Absolutely.
0: All right, real quick. Jensen Brooksby, -145. On the money line.
1: What a name.
0: Against Ignacio Busse. Busse, young, talented player, clay court player, though. Brooksby was playing terrible. He's been playing much better since the grass season started. I like that. And then Arthur Rinderknecht, -154. If you don't like the juice, you can parlay them both together, and you can get that at +178. So, anyway, we got to get out of here. Fun show. Thanks to PJ. Thanks to Combs. Thanks to Zach Kroll. Thanks to Lee. Thanks to everybody else. I'm Pat Boyle. We'll see you tomorrow, 6 p.m. Eastern, right here.
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0: Sports Night. Here's Linnell Willingham.
1: What up? What's happening? A hell of a lot to get into here on a Tuesday night edition of Westwood One Sports Night. With the youngest in charge, Linnell Willingham, rocking out with you as we take you coast to coast, get you up to 3 a.m. Eastern time. And boy, do we have a lot to get into. The start of free agency in the NBA, absolutely bonkers. Everybody's on the move. We'll break it all down as we roll throughout the course of the program. We will touch on the World Cup tonight as well. We know Team USA in action tomorrow night as they'll take on Bosnia. Mbappe tonight, breaking a World Cup record. We'll give you the details on that as well as we roll throughout the show. Real quick, right off the rip, though, man, starting in the association, starting in the NBA, LeBron James informing the Los Angeles Lakers that it's over now. A relationship that we all knew had to come to an end at some point finally does. He informed the Lakers earlier this morning that, yeah, you can go ahead and, you know, handle business as usual without me in the fold, without me in your thought process. We'll talk about my top destinations for LeBron James as we roll throughout this thing as well. I want to start in the six, though, man. We got a lot of love on Westwood One Sports Night from our pals north of the border. And I'll say this, right? I have been pretty critical of the Toronto Raptors in terms of what they did throughout the postseason. I didn't look at them as a serious threat throughout the course of the regular season. The move they made today, though, acquiring Kawhi Leonard from the LA Clippers in exchange for Brandon Ingram, Grady Dick, unprotected first-round picks in 2031 and 2033, a pick swap next year, and two second-round picks, brings Kawhi back home. The expectation is that the 35-year-old Leonard is going to sign an extension with the Toronto Raptors. On first blush, when I look at this move, I immediately think that this deal puts the Raptors within the top tier of the Eastern Conference. This move puts Toronto, to me, right on par with a team like Detroit, with a team like the Knicks. I expect Philadelphia to come back next year and be uber strong. I love this move for Toronto. And what I think has been lost and what I've missed on the Raptors as we've talked about them throughout the course of this postseason, right? Slowly but surely, and it feels weird to say this if I'm being honest, right? Slowly but surely, the Toronto Raptors are building a basketball culture north of the border, right? Slowly but surely, right? The Toronto Raptors are building a basketball culture. It's not sexy. It's not pretty. They don't have a lot of household names up and down the roster, but what you saw from the Raptors throughout the course of the postseason is they're a gritty group. They're going to scrap. They're going to claw on the defensive end of the floor. Scotty Barnes, I have questioned as a number one option, but with Kawhi Leonard, he becomes your second best player. I love this for Toronto. I think what the general public is sleeping on, though, right? Because I don't know how many of you agree with me now that I say, yeah, this would elevate Toronto into that upper echelon of the Eastern Conference. This is all about my love and affinity for Kawhi Leonard. I don't know if we take into account often enough just how elite Kawhi Leonard is. When you talk about the best players in the NBA from like 2012 on, right? LeBron, Steph, and Kevin Durant are the three guys that we routinely bring up. How do you not put Kawhi Leonard within that conversation? James Harden probably goes in that conversation as well. But when you talk about Kawhi, when he is healthy, make no mistake about it, he is one of the top 7 to 10 players on planet Earth. What I'm most excited about for the Raptors with adding Kawhi Leonard, Scotty Barnes, who is somebody that his rise and ascension throughout the league has been impressive to watch. He's a two-way guy that's full of energy, a guy that you want to build your franchise around in terms of, hey, like we all should model how Scotty comes to work every day. Hard-nosed, gritty dude. Having him as your now number two option, having it to where he's not the best player on the team, I'm curious to see how that plays out. Because when we're talking about duos within the Eastern Conference, you can't go too far down the list before you talk about this Kawhi Leonard and Scottie Barnes pairing. I love this move for Toronto. I do. And here's the other thing when it comes to the Raptors. They got a couple of movable salaries. They've got draft capital that they can part ways with. I don't know if this is like the final move for the Toronto Raptors. There are other things that can be done north of the border to get them even better, to make them look even more impressive relative to this Eastern Conference landscape. But on its surface, I think this is Toronto seeing what other teams in the conference are doing and saying, hey, I don't want to be behind the eight ball. I don't want to be left behind in terms of this Eastern Conference. Because I don't know if you all have been paying attention. Free agency in the NBA officially opened up 5 hours ago. Even before that, you go back to last week. Look at the last 8 days. Look at the last 8 days in the association, specifically within the Eastern Conference. Teams are getting better. Teams are getting better. The Wizards, and we'll talk about them a little bit later on, coming up at about midnight. If you're listening on the East Coast, we will get into the Washington Wizards and how they stack up in the landscape of the Eastern Conference. But they're going to be a team that's improved. Atlanta's going to be a team that's improved. You get a healthy Indiana Pacers team coming back next year. The Philadelphia 76ers are going to be healthy. We know Miami is now going to be a part of that, you know, championship contender conversation within the conference. The Knicks are obviously going to come back strong. The Detroit Pistons, to me, in terms of this Eastern Conference, they're the team that I think kind of holds the cards in terms of the pendulum swinging. Because when I look at the Detroit Pistons, right, they didn't lose last year in the postseason because they weren't gritty enough. They didn't lose last year in the postseason because they weren't good enough defensively, right? They were right on the doorstep of advancing in the Eastern Conference playoffs. They shouldn't make too many crazy moves. Their number one thing that they needed to get, in my opinion, right? What was the big Achilles heel for Detroit this postseason? They did not have a second score. When Cade Cunningham got doubled and the ball went outside of his hands, it was Tobias damn Harris. How are you supposed to get jiggy with that within the landscape of the Eastern Conference? You can't consider yourself a legitimate title contender, and Tobias Harris is your second option offensively. I love what they did via the draft, getting a Corey. I think he's the ball handler that they need. Abuka Okorie, out of Stanford, freshman guard from last year. Probably the most unheralded of the freshman guards that went silly last year on the offensive end. I love what Detroit's going to be coming back here. The bottom line is, though, excited for the Raptors, excited for their fans. You should be geeked up about this. The fact that Kawhi wants to come back and make your city home, Raptor fans, you should be happy about that. And here is the thing. We mentioned this yesterday on the show. Kawhi, a year ago, built a basketball gym in Canada. So there was already some tea leaves being dropped in terms of his interest in going back to Toronto. If you're Kawhi, think about it like this. First of all, the block was hot in L.A. The NBA is getting ready to come do a sweep on that entire Clippers organization. We'll see whether or not Kawhi is able to kind of scave that off. But if you're Kawhi Leonard, think of it this way, right? When you talk about goals of an NBA superstar, you talk about what makes an elite career, what makes an elite legacy. If you're Kawhi Leonard, think about what you already mean to the city of Toronto. Think about what you already mean to Canada as a whole. I was going to call them a country. Think about what you mean to Canada as a society. You know what I'm saying? You can go down is maybe the most revered athlete ever in Canada. When you think about what you got the potential to do, you brought them their only NBA championship. And now you've made the decision to go back and the way that the Eastern Conference looks right now, it isn't some sort of pipe dream to think that Kawhi could get the Raptors to the NBA Finals. It's no pipe dream to think that Kawhi could get Toronto in that upper echelon of the East. It's wide open. It is. And maybe I'll walk that back. I wouldn't say it's wide open because I think there are certain teams we know can't win it. But I'll say this. There's no, outside of Brooklyn, right? Let's really be genuine when we do this. Outside of Brooklyn, is there a real bottom feeder within the Eastern Conference? I'm not looking at Washington that way. Maybe Chicago. Outside of Brooklyn is Chicago. Everybody else in the Eastern Conference, to me, has got a chance to compete for the play-in. The Milwaukee Bucks, to me, they were one of my winners of the NBA offseason. When you think about what they got back in return for Giannis Antetokounmpo, Milwaukee's going to be a frisky group next year. Indiana's going to be right back in the fold. We know what Toronto's going to be now that they've added Kawhi Leonard. We know that Philadelphia is going to be right back in the mix. I expect Orlando, if healthy, throughout the course of 82, to be right back in the mix. There is no real weak link outside of the Bulls and Nets within the landscape of the Eastern Conference. Everybody should feel like they've got a shot. And that's what's beautiful about the offseason in pro sports is when every fan base can be super-duper delusional, go Kanye crazy, and feel like, hey, we've got a shot here. And if you're a team right now within this Eastern Conference, as we get geared up for the summer here, everybody's got a chance. Play ball. Play ball. The years, I'll say this, right? The years of this conference being the clearly inferior conference is over, in my opinion. I think the Knicks kind of busted that bubble with what they did in the finals. And I think over the past several years, you've seen it, man. The power balance in the NBA is slowly but surely is starting to shift back here. And I was reluctant to get on board with it. I was. I didn't give the Eastern Conference much of a chance going into these NBA Finals. I didn't care who it was that ultimately came out. Well, it could have been Detroit. Could have been Boston. Could have been the Knicks. I didn't give any of those teams a legitimate shot to win the NBA Finals. But as we get geared up for 2026, how do you not take the Eastern Conference seriously? When we're talking about championship odds, when we're talking about the landscape of the Eastern Conference here, in the landscape of the NBA, talking about the top six or seven teams, how many of those teams are coming out of the East? It's going to be fascinating, man. 310-840-4910 is the number here on the Talk and Text line as we are just getting rolling on this Tuesday night edition of Westwood One Sports Tonight. If you're just joining us, NBA free agency opened up about 5 hours ago, and we've already got fireworks. LeBron James, earlier this afternoon, informed the L.A. Lakers he's taking his talents elsewhere. Kawhi Leonard making his long-awaited return to the Sixers after bringing them a championship a couple years ago. The Clippers trading Kawhi to the Raptors. As we move throughout the show here tonight, we're going to put the Raptors back under the microscope in the landscape of the Eastern Conference. We're going to have an in-depth convo about where things stand within the landscape of the Eastern Conference. Also want to do this. We got the World Cup coming up tomorrow. Mbappe made history tonight. We'll give you the details on that before we get out of this opening hour. But over the weekend, we had some really interesting conversation about the World Cup in terms of the pressure that's on the United States. Was it the right decision by Coach Pochettino to rest the guys that had yellow cards? Obviously, they came up short. As they get geared up for tomorrow night's contest against Bosnia, we talk about momentum, and Uncle Mo is like we're about to call him, right? We talk about Uncle Mo in every other sport. I feel like with the World Cup, it only comes around, what, every 4 years. Momentum probably a little bit more important than in this tournament, maybe, than others. Talking to people about this tournament, talking to people about tomorrow night, there is a sense across the country, and I'm basically going off of social media and watching, you know, the in-studio shows on the World Cup, there is a sense that not only has the United States maybe lost a little bit of momentum, but if they don't win tomorrow night, how are we going to be talking about this group? Is it going to be considered a failure? We will get to that and Mbappe's record-breaking performance tonight as we roll throughout this opening hour here on Westwood One Sports Tonight. A lot more to get into. As I mentioned, NBA free agency off to a rocking start. We actually had a big-time transaction within the Eastern Conference. Dean Wade, formerly of the Cleveland Cavaliers, he goes to the Philadelphia 76ers on a three-year, $40 million deal, giving them some 3-and-D out there in the city of brotherly love. They're another team that, as this Eastern Conference continues to take shape here this offseason, they're another team that I look at and go, yeah, they've got a real opportunity to be right in that Eastern Conference Finals conversation. As this East continues to get stronger, right, one of its perennial power players is stuck in the mud and are my official losers of this NBA offseason. I'll tell you who that team is next here on Westwood One Sports Night. No.
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10: Everyone poops. It's not just the name of a classic potty training book. It's a universal truth. Even though everyone does it, almost no one wants to talk about it. Dr. Tricia Pasricha wants to change that. She's the author of a new book. It's called You've Been Pooping All Wrong. And she says there are three critical P's of pooping. The first is propulsion. Both the voluntary push you exert and the involuntary contractions that happen naturally within your body. Top line, when you feel the need to go, don't hold it. The second P is pliability, which refers to stool softness. The keys to this one are making sure you're drinking enough water and eating enough fiber. And the last P is for pelvic floor. If you can get your knees up above your waist while you're on the toilet, like on a stool or a garbage can or a stack of books even, that can make all the difference. I'm Dr. Sanjay Gupta, helping you live a better life.
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0: Sports Night. Here's Linnell Willingham.
1: Yes, indeed. You heard the big voice guy. Most times, he is the most trustworthy voice on the show. He'll never lie to you. This is the youngest in charge, Linnell Willingham, taking you coast to coast as we get you up to 3 a.m. Eastern Time here on another edition of Westwood One Sports Night. Talking a lot of NBA tonight as the association going Kanye crazy. People call the National Football League the league that never sleeps. Color me surprised. But it's starting to feel like the NBA is doing its best to keep up with the NFL in terms of this 24-hour constant news cycle. It's always something going on here when it comes to the NBA. Since the Knicks have won the finals, it feels like the NBA hasn't gotten the chance to breathe, man. We're going to have Summer League get underway coming up in about a week and a half. So this league, quite literally, does not sleep. The big breaking news that we got right off the rip here to start this program, LeBron James earlier this morning saying, bye to the Los Angeles Lakers. Y'all know how I feel about the Lakers as a franchise. I think the direction of Los Angeles is as baffling as anything else in the NBA offseason to this point. The choices that they're making, essentially choosing Austin Reeves over LeBron James. I've been very adamant and as passionate as any host on this network about my feelings about Austin Reeves and the payday that he got. You cannot, and I repeat, you cannot, in the year 2026, win an NBA title with Austin Reeves being the second best player on your team. And when you pay him four for 185, that is what you are signaling. The bigger issue here to me with L.A., how would you grade the job that the Lakers have done putting a championship-contending team around a top three player in the sport, talking about Luka Doncic? One can make the argument that it's been a big fat F. We'll get back to the Lakers coming up here momentarily. The big news that we opened up with, though, right? Kawhi Leonard, now a member of the Toronto Raptors, going back to the Six. Super excited for that. It's got the landscape of the Eastern Conference looking pretty interesting, right? We know what the New York Knicks are and what they represent. We know that the Detroit Pistons were right on the doorstep. We know how Cleveland is viewed. The one team to me that has fumbled the offseason to this point more than any other franchise in the association, without a shadow of a doubt, is the Boston Celtics, man. For the life of me, I can't understand why Brad Stevens in Boston is treating Jaylen Brown the way that they are as an organization. When you think about what he has meant to them, bringing them an NBA title, winning finals MVP, leading them to the two seed in a year that was supposed to be a gap year, guys. In a year that's supposed to be a gap year, Jaylen Brown played the best ball that he's ever played as a pro, was an MVP finalist, yet Brad Stevens and the Celtics thought it was wise to dangle him for Giannis Antetokounmpo. Here is my thoughts on that. Y'all know how I feel about this, right? I got to get it out of the way, though, because I think it paints the picture of where things stand in the East. To me, I said this in the days leading up to Giannis being officially dealt. To me, when it came to Boston, right, the reward was not worth the potential risk when it came to dangling Jaylen Brown. The reward, right, in the short term, if they would have acquired Giannis for JB, it would have made the Celtics in the short term the clear-cut best team within the landscape of the Eastern Conference. Without a shadow of a doubt, they would have been the best team in the East. They would have been the title favorite over the New York Knicks, over the Detroit Pistons, right? They would have been the bona fide clear-cut number one team. So I get the thought process if you're Brad Stevens. Here is where they missed the boat with me. The risk to me is where you currently stand. This relationship is stuck between a rock and a hard place. Y'all know the analogy that I've used, right? I'm the bachelor here on Westwood One Sports. Now, y'all know it. Those of you out there that have been in relationships that are in relationships, when you're arguing with your significant other, there are certain things that you say, there are certain things that you know if you say it, your relationship won't be able to overcome it. I think that's where we're at right now when it comes to Jaylen Brown and the Boston Celtics. Earlier this afternoon, this was from Sunday afternoon, if I'm not mistaken. Shams Charania gave the latest on where things currently stand when it comes to Jaylen Brown and his relationship with the Celtics, plus the asking price on JB as we get geared up for the offseason.
2: But what's the ask now? My understanding is in some cases the Celtics have asked teams for at least 4 first-round picks for Jaylen Brown. He's got 3 years left on his contract at a supermax clip. So where does that put him as far as his value? And if this is a Boston team that's been contending in the Eastern Conference and their potential ask for some teams is a package of picks and players, how have they reimagined this roster moving forward, their finances, their viability as a contender in the Eastern Conference? But I do think as of right now, time will tell which side will bring the urgency to this matter this offseason.
3: If you're a player,
1: I think it's crazy that they're even at this point. The fact that the Celtics and JB, Jaylen Brown, the fact that that relationship has gotten to this point, all parties involved within that Celtics front office should be embarrassed. Think about what you had. You had arguably the best duo within the Eastern Conference. And I don't give a rat's ass that Jalen Brunson and Kat just won the finals. You know it. That Jaylen Brown, Jason Tatum duo is better and far more superior than the duo that reigns in New York. Not even close. Not even close. So the fact that that is now hanging over your organization, you made your bed, you got to lay in it if you're Brad Stevens. I don't think Jaylen Brown plays another game in a Celtics uniform. And you heard it from Shams. The asking price of 4 first-round picks, I think, is astronomical. But when you think about who the player is, it makes sense. Here's the thing, though. How does getting 4 first-round picks make you better if you're Boston? How does it make you better? Clearly, if you're moving Jaylen Brown, right, you're interested in the short term. You're more interested in winning now. Moving him is not a move for the future. It's a move for now. So how do you decide that you're going to get rid of him for 4 future firsts? How does that make the Celtics better for 2026? That's the issue that they've run into. I think we've now reached a point, if you're Boston, there is no avenue for you to get better. There isn't. You want to talk about trading him to Detroit for Jalen Duren? I mean, give me a break. Give me a break. I'll say this about Jalen Duren, right? I've been very critical of Jalen Duren. I was more difficult, or I was harder on him, rather, than probably anybody else in the national media during the postseason. Talking about, you know, Wendell Carter taking his girl and all that. I went hard in the paint on Jalen Duren. You know what I forgot about Jalen Duren? He's only 22. He's only 22 years of age. So I can see why he'd be intriguing for Boston. But if you're going to look at your fan base, Brad Stevens, and say, yeah, our big coup, our big return, our big haul that we're getting back for our all-NBA MVP candidate is Jalen Duren, we're going to have some problems. It's not something I feel like he's going to be able to sell this Celtics fan base on. It's not. What sucks, though, man, is I look at Brad Stevens as a very smart individual. I think he's made a lot of shrewd moves since taking over as the president of basketball operations for Boston. This is his biggest blimp to date, and it could end up being a move that changes the course of history for the Boston Celtics. There is no guarantee that you can get back a player of Jaylen Brown's caliber. He has gotten better every year that he's been in the NBA. And I think right now, universally, he is viewed as a top 7 to 10 player in the sport. Correct? Even if you do get 4 future first, what is the odds? What are the odds that you're able to draft another Jaylen Brown? What are the odds that you can trade for another Jaylen Brown? You know what's made me laugh, dog? There's a deal on the table from the Denver Nuggets, potentially, where it's Jamal Murray and Aaron Gordon coming back. Like, give me a damn break. Is that really supposed to move the knee? Is Jamal Murray, that's the co-star that Jason Tatum needs? I don't know, man. I think the Celtics have put themselves in a really peculiar spot. The big question is, will they be able to salvage this relationship moving forward. This is how you know things have gotten bad. Celtics royalty even stepping in and giving their two cents on where this relationship stands between Boston and Jaylen Brown. Here's Robert Parrish, Celtics legend, giving his thoughts on how the Celtics have treated Jaylen Brown.
3: I think it would be a serious miscalculation on Brad Stevens and management and ownership. First of all, you don't get rid of a talent like Jaylen Brown unless he asks to be moved. Not to mention the backcourt with he and Tatum is a proven formula. So why would you want to make that move? I find it disturbing. And it's uncomfortable. Not to mention, I do not understand, never have and probably never will, why ownership and management wants respect and loyalty from the players, but they only give you loyalty and respect when it's in their best interest to do so.
1: Strong words from one of the most important figures in Celtics history, talking about Robert Parrish. I mean, that's the fascinating part, what Parrish mentioned there, is the relationship and where it stands, right? Jaylen Brown has every right to be acting a damn fool right now. He does. This isn't the first time that they have dangled him in trade talks. How many times can you do that before the relationship reaches a point of no return? That is where things currently stand when it comes to Jaylen Brown and the Boston Celtics. I don't think this is something that they can fix. I don't. So if you're Brad Stevens here, right, in the short term, you're not going to be as good next year as you were this year. And then long term, you now have to find a co-star for Jason Tatum. How in the hell do you do that? That's my question. You had the ideal set of circumstances if you were the Boston Celtics. And all of a sudden, after really shocking the NBA world this year in terms of their success during the regular season, you fast forward 6-7 months later, they're now in basketball purgatory. And maybe I'm gassing the situation up and making their situation seem more dire than what it is. But I can't help but look at it this way. You had one of the most formidable duos in the NBA, a duo that's proven, guys. They've won the championship with this duo. They've reached the top of the mountain with Brown and with Tatum. They know that it works. Now you've jeopardized having that long term. And when I say jeopardized, I mean blown it away in smoke. They might as well have put it in a stogie and put a lighter to it, damn it. Honestly, I do not see Jaylen Brown playing in Boston again, and that is a shame. But if I'm the Celtics, that is what I immediately pivot to here. What do we do? What do we do now? How do we move forward now? Can we compete in the East with just Jason Tatum? I'll tell you something that's interesting to me. Based off of what Jaylen Brown did last year solo without Jason Tatum, you think the Celtics are looking at the landscape of the East, and I hope they're not looking at it this way. Do you think they're looking at the East and going, well, if Jaylen Brown led this group to the 2 seed, why can't Jason Tatum lead this group to the 2 seed or further, right, or beyond? Because I know there are folks in that organization, and maybe this is the right decision, maybe it's the wrong decision. I don't know what the general public thinks. Is it like a consensus thought that like Tatum is better than Jaylen Brown? I know a lot of people go back and forth on that. I think the size of Jason Tatum is kind of the difference maker. But from a skill set and talent standpoint, I mean, I don't want it to be forgotten who Jaylen Brown is, how talented he is. I just can't believe that Boston, realistically speaking, has put themselves in this spot. The irony of where they currently sit is that Jaylen Brown was asked about this exact scenario last year. He was asked how it makes him feel when Boston dangles him out in trade rumors, when people want to break up the duo of him and Jason Tatum.
4: I mean, you've been through a lot in the city, you know, from the very beginning, you know, when they booed the draft pick itself on draft night because they wanted a deal. Every summer, you're in trade rumors. I guess maybe it's more the question of when you think back at these last 6 years or so, how challenging were they to you?
5: Very, very challenging. Things have not gone my way. I haven't been catered to in a sense, which has made me stronger. It has made me a better player, has driven me. I can complain, but in reality, it made me the best. So I'm grateful for it, even if it was indirect. I know that wasn't intentional. You know, I don't think, you know, the organization was, it was intentional, but it is what it is. It made me better.
4: Sounds like you used every bit of that as fuel.
5: Yeah, and I still am. A lot of stuff has transpired in this organization, and I understood it. I didn't complain. I didn't have an agent call and complain or the way some of these other guys do. I just let it make me better, and it fueled me, and it's still fueling me now.
1: I think the way that Jaylen Brown has carried himself through all of this is to be commended. I think he's the stand-up, consummate professional. The narrative around him on some of these national networks, I think, is fascinating. There was a basketball analyst yesterday on a certain

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1: Of expectations in the NBA's second season, right? I say it all the time. When you fail to meet expectations, there are usually sweeping consequences that happen as a result. Let's not forget, guys. The Boston Celtics blew a 3-1 lead to the Philadelphia 76ers. And I think that shortcoming, that misstep, has totally changed and recalibrated the way Boston's viewing themselves as an organization. Is that the right decision? No. There is this thirst, this desire to go improve their front court based off of what happened last year and how Joel Embiid dominated that series. You can improve your front court, while keeping Jaylen Brown. I thought it was a terrible, terrible miscalculation by Boston. And we're going to see here as we enter, you know, the 2026 offseason, we're going to see as the other power players in the East continue to make moves and get better, Boston's going to be behind the eight ball because of the Jaylen Brown problem that they created. That's the irony in all of this. This is a Boston Celtics-created problem. Question is now, how do they get themselves out of it? We've talked all things NBA here throughout the first 45 minutes of the show. Let's dip our toe in that World Cup water coming up. Mbappe with a historic night tonight. We'll take a look at what he was able to do for France. Plus, look ahead at tomorrow night's key matchup, the U.S. men's national team locking horns with Bosnia. How much pressure is on Team USA to get her done tomorrow night? We'll talk about that next here on Westwood One Sports Tonight.
2: U.S. men's national team has wrapped up group play. Up next, the round of 32 on Wednesday. How far can they go? Let's find out. Westwood One Sports.
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0: Dr. Sanjay Gupta.
1: If I were to ask you what makes for a good night's sleep, you'd probably say a dark, quiet room, not too many things on your mind. But every night when you go to get some Z's, how often do you really think about the temperature in your bedroom? Temperature may be one of the most underappreciated factors in sleep. That's according to the Senior Vice President of Research and Scientific Affairs at the National Sleep Foundation. 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Most experts will recommend a room temperature of 60 to 67 degrees Fahrenheit. 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I'm Dr. Sanjay Gupta, helping you live a better life.
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0: Still kicking it with you here on a Tuesday night edition of What's With One Sports Tonight. You're tapped in to the youngest in charge, and Earl Willingham, taking you coast to coast as we get you up to 3 a.m. Eastern time. We will get back into the association as we ease our way into the midnight hour on the East Coast. A lot going on in the NBA as free agency opened up about 6 hours ago. A bunch of big time names already on the move. We will get you up to speed with the latest in the NBA coming up in about 12 minutes. Can we get patriotic here for a second? Can we show a little bit of patriotism for the U.S. of A.? Before we do that, I want to give flowers where flowers are due. First and foremost, man, I said every time I talked about this World Cup, I'd say the same thing to start. I am never going to be mistaken by anybody as some soccer aficionado. But what I do love is when a sporting event brings everyone together. That is the reality of the World Cup. That is what this tournament has been to this point. I've loved watching all the tourists come in and act as if, you know, the United States is the best thing since sliced bread. It's been awesome to watch just the cultural experience that the World Cup has been. The action on the pitch, I don't really have much to say about it. I can't break down defenses and, you know, lineup changes and all that. But what I can tell you is this. I can appreciate greatness. And what we've seen throughout this tournament from three dudes, Cristiano Ronaldo, Lionel Messi, and then tonight Mbappe, just historic performances that we're going to remember forever, that fans are going to remember forever, that the respective countries are going to remember forever. Mbappe tonight broke the record for the most goals in a World Cup knockout match. Broke the record for most goals in World Cup knockout matches throughout the course of his career, moving within one goal of Lionel Messi's overall tournament mark. He scored two goals tonight for France as they were 3-0 winners over Sweden. Where France is right now as a country relative to this tournament, when you ask people that follow this thing who are the odds-on favorites, I think France is on the short list of teams that have to be considered the favorite. After tonight's win over Sweden, they move on for a round of 16 matchup against Paraguay coming up here in a couple of days. So shout out to the French. Shout out to Mbappe, who is, despite not being an American star, has turned into one of the biggest star athletes in all of the world. From France to our guys on the U.S. men's national team, that's what we all care about. This tournament, like I said, has not only brought us together as a country, it feels like, but it's recalibrated the expectations for the U.S. men's national team. There is an argument to be made when you think about their prolific start to this tournament. There's an argument to be made. This is the best U.S. men's national team ever. When you think about the style of soccer, you think about the fast pace that they're playing with offensively, and then the support that they have of the country, I think is totally different. Here's what I think is interesting, right? World Cup happens every 4 years. This time around, more than any other time that the U.S. has been in the World Cup, the social media influence is bigger and badder than it's ever been. And I think that has a part and has a part to do and has a part to play in kind of how this conversation has gone surrounding the team in this tournament. I say this, right? It's been all peaches and roses, right? They've been the feel-good story. Everyone's rallied behind them. If they lose tomorrow to Bosnia, if the U.S. men's national team loses tomorrow to Bosnia, this country is going to be in a frenzy, and I think it's going to be a massive disappointment. If they lose tomorrow to Bosnia, it is a massive, massive disappointment. They now have expectations. And you could also make the argument, if they lose tomorrow to Bosnia, is it a self-inflicted wound? The big decision of this tournament to this point came in the last match when Coach Pochettino decided, you know what? We're not going to play our yellow card guys. We're not going to play our stars. And although they were competitive within the landscape of the game, the landscape of the match, they ultimately came up short and effectively sucked all the air out of their balloon and really killed any momentum that they had in terms of this tournament to this point, where now, as we sit here a couple of weeks in, people are starting to give them their credit. Tomorrow's going to be huge, man. Tomorrow is going to show the give-a-damn level that we have as a country. Because if they lose, I expect them to get absolutely scalded. U.S. men's national team back on the pitch tomorrow in the knockout stage. Win or go home against Bosnia. Big-time story tonight, though, is out of the association. Kawhi Leonard taking his talents back to the Sixth. And LeBron leaving the Los Angeles Lakers. I'll tell you where he should head next.
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7: A Better Life with Dr. Sanjay Gupta.
8: As someone who's been married nearly 25 years, I'll tell you, there's a lot of great things about having a spouse. And according to a new study out of the University of Miami Health System, marriage might even be linked to a lower risk of cancer. Why? Well, the researchers said people who are married are less likely to engage in risky behavior. They're more likely to get a nudge to go to regular preventive medicine appointments and screenings. And they have a partner to share the load of family obligations, household chores, and finances. No one is saying you should get married in the pursuit of better health. But if you are single, how can you build a strong support system to maybe get some of these same benefits? Do your own research, find out what's important, and then hold members of your squad accountable and let them hold you accountable as well. That can provide a lot of support. I'm Dr. Sanjay Gupta, helping you live a better life.
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0: Linnell Willingham.
1: Yes, indeed, you heard the big voice guy. The youngest in charge, Linnell Willingham, rocking out with you as we take you coast to coast, bringing you the latest and greatest in the world of sports here on Westwood One Sports tonight. We'll get you up to 3 a.m. Eastern time. A lot more to get into. We're going to get back into the association here. I am eager to know what next year in the NBA looks like and how many more dominoes are going to fall here coming up in this offseason. We open up the show with the big breaking news of the night and of the day. Kawhi Leonard traded from the LA Clippers to the Toronto Raptors for a 2031 unprotected first, a 2033 unprotected first, a pick swap in next year's draft, as well as Grady Dick and Brandon Ingram. So for the Raptors, I think it puts them back in the upper echelon of the Eastern Conference. We'll get back to the Raptors in a second here, and we'll get back to the Eastern Conference in a second. The biggest news that we got today, make no mistake about it, is LeBron James. I can't even believe I'm sitting here tonight with the opportunity to say it. LeBron James is leaving L.A., heading into year number 24 in the association. And I had to debate throughout the course of the afternoon tonight, was I going to be mentally stable enough to do the damn show? As a bronze sexual, as some of you like to call me, right? The fact that LeGoat and his basketball future is up in the air, I'm totally unstable right now. I don't know what to do with myself. Where, oh where, will LeBron James play basketball next? First and foremost, I think LeBron James is making the right decision leaving Los Angeles. When you look at what the Lakers have done here and what they have the ability to do this offseason, there's really nothing that they could have done, in my opinion, to put themselves within the title conversation out west, bringing LeBron and Austin Reeves back. Just didn't see it. What the Lakers have to do now moving forward is put a championship team around Luka Doncic. And they've shown no ability to do that to this point. But I want to go to the LeBron piece of this, because this is, once again, LeGoat being on the move. Year 24, LeBron deciding, you know what? Let's take my talents elsewhere for my final chapter. And what this is about is winning a championship. LeBron James is making the decision to leave Los Angeles. It's for one reason. It's to put himself back in the championship conversation in the NBA. That is what his career is about. It's about titles. It's about hardware. If you're LeBron James, nothing else matters more. And I know people are going to talk about happiness, and it's not about money. It's about happiness. It's not about money, and it's not about happiness. It's about championships. Championships make you happy. Championships ultimately make you money. Here are the three main suitors right now for LeBron James, according to multiple different sources: the Golden State Warriors, the Miami Heat, and the Cleveland Cavaliers. Two of these three options, I think, can lead to LeBron winning a championship. Two of those three options can lead to LBJ winning the title. The one place where LBJ would go as a free agent, and I wouldn't have a whole lot of confidence in them winning the title, is Golden State with the Warriors. And I know that's the fun, sexy destination for him, is out in Golden State teaming up with Steph. I know that's what everybody wants to see. But in reality, I don't want to see it, because I want to see LeBron James win championships. I want to see him catch Jordan. I want to see him make you OGs out there uncomfortable in terms of the GOAT conversation. Because if he gets some more hardware and he's able to get six, then I think we got a real, real interesting conversation on our hands in terms of the everlasting debate and conversation of who the greatest basketball player of all time is. That is what's on the horizon now with LeBron James. When I look at Golden State, like I said, I don't think he can win a title there. I don't. I think they need more of a wing presence. I think the guard play is not going to be good enough. I like Kristaps, right? I love that they brought Al Horford back. That's great. You'll have Guy Santos coming back as well. Oh, that's fine. But I still don't think it makes you a contender in the West. The Cleveland Cavaliers are fascinating. Strobes, I just sent you a Brian Windhorst cut. I don't know if you were able to get that over to our guy Mike. Because Wendy came up with a pretty fascinating idea. So the Cleveland Cavaliers, the Warriors, and the Heat, the three main suitors, it seems like, right now for LeBron James. Now, according to multiple different sources, LeBron's going to take a conversation, LeBron has had at least 12 teams express interest, and LeBron has guided Rich Paul to hear everybody out, and then they will narrow down a list. Golden State, I don't think he can win a championship there. When it comes to Miami and Cleveland, Miami in particular, like, we know how, I don't really have to do much convincing there. That probably, talking about the Heat, that probably is his best basketball fit because he slots perfectly with this team and he would be in position to where he's one of their offensive engines going into next year. You put LeBron James in Miami with a group that has Giannis, Bam, Andrew Wiggins. They just brought in Tim Hardaway to give him some perimeter shooting. You got Bobby Portis coming off the bench. You got Nikola Jovic still in town. Davion Mitchell's there. I know they're going to try hard to keep Norman Powell around as well. That, to me, from a basketball fit, without a shadow of a doubt, is LeBron's best landing spot, is Miami. The Cleveland Cavaliers are fascinating because I think if you're Cleveland, as currently constructed, adding LeBron, I don't know if it moves the needle enough. If you don't do anything else and you just add LeBron, I don't know if that moves the needle enough. The big question is, if you're Cleveland, how do you get the attention of one LeBron James? You know you're going to get a look simply based off of the past history that you all have with one another. But the question is, what do the Cavs have to do to ultimately lure King James home? Brian Windhorst had this to say about how the Cavs could potentially lure the King back home.
0: I just want to say that, like, you know, the league changed this afternoon.
2: Yeah.
0: With LeBron coming on the market, and not only that, but basically announcing that he's available to just about everybody. And so start your engines on how you're going to retrofit. That is a curveball that affected the whole market. So now let's talk about Jaylen Brown. Jaylen Brown has not found a home. The Celtics have not found a home. After they tried to send him to Milwaukee for Giannis Antetokounmpo over the last week, they have talked to a number of other teams. They have failed to get traction on a deal. Cleveland Cavaliers learned today that LeBron James will be willing to play for less than his market value salary. That changed everything. So how does Cleveland get LeBron James' attention? Do they show him their beautiful brand new practice facility they're building? It is awesome. I saw it this week in Cleveland. But that is not going to impress them. What's going to impress them is what they do something with their roster. So what can the Cavs do? James Harden opted out yesterday. He, from what I understand, is willing to partner with the Cavs to figure out a way how to improve the roster. Jaylen Brown is out there. Can the Cavs make a move for Jaylen Brown, then come to LeBron and say,
2: look,
0: how do you
2: did.
0: Feel about us now?
2: Mm.
0: That's the type of move that you're going to do to get LeBron James' attention.
3: Which is,
1: wouldn't that be intriguing? What were we just talking about less than a half hour ago? What do the Celtics do with Jaylen Brown? What do the Celtics covet most in terms of what's been reported? They want front court help. What do the Cleveland Cavaliers have potentially for them? Front court help. If you're in Cleveland, do you dangle Jared Allen or Evan Mobley to get Jaylen Brown? Can that be enough to entice Boston to part ways with Jaylen Brown? I would assume Evan Mobley would have to be the guy, right? I don't know if Jared Allen would move the needle for him. But if you're Cleveland, there's a no-brainer for you, right? I mean, Jaylen Brown walks in and is the best player on your team. He's better than Donovan Mitchell, argue with somebody you love. Hopefully that's me, right? Like, I think if you're Cleveland, like, that's fascinating to me. And if you're Boston, what better deal is out there? If you were the Celtics, what better deal would be out there for you? So that, to me, is why Cleveland is fascinating. If they could get a piece to entice LeBron, and then he goes back home, ooh-wee, that, to me, becomes very, very interesting. The bottom line is this, though. LeBron James announced earlier today, going into year number 24, he is taking his talents elsewhere. As we roll throughout this midnight hour on the East Coast, I'm going to make a case for LeBron to go to one particular destination. We're going to look at his legacy in Los Angeles with the Lakers. We're going to grade his tenure in LA with the Lakers. But right now, I want to look at it through this lens. LeBron James, heading into year number 24, telling the Lakers, hey, look, I'm bouncing. I'm taking my talents elsewhere. I know it's the easy question that's just lying right here on the cutting room floor for us. Where do you want to see LeBron James play next? I want you to begin to line up on the phones with that. 310-840-4910, the number on the talking text line. Where does LeBron James ultimately play next? Brian Windhorst, ESPN NBA insider, had this to say about the timeline that LeBron is working on to make a decision on his home for 2026.
0: I just want to say that, like, you know, the league changed this afternoon.
2: Yeah.
0: With LeBron coming on the market, and not only that, but basically announcing that he's available to just about everybody.
1: Mike, that's the other Wendy cut on Wendy on LeBron and his timeline to make a decision on whether or not or where he is going to ultimately play next. I thought Brian Windhorst gave some pretty interesting insight in terms of, you know, what LeBron is thinking. And I think when it comes to Windhorst, right, is there a more trusted LeBron James source? Is there a more trusted LeBron James insider? When Wendy talks about LeBron, I ultimately listen. When Wendy talks about Bron, I listen. And all we've heard leading up to today's decision is that everything was very much up in the air. I think LeBron's choice today sent shockwaves through the NBA. I truly believe that this decision caught a lot of people off guard, including the Los Angeles Lakers, if I'm being honest, right? The fascinating thing to me that you continue to hear is that Los Angeles did not have really a sense of urgency in terms of, you know, finding out what LeBron's plan is, in terms of telling LeBron what their plan is. It feels like they wanted this. And I believe that they're caught off guard by it still, but I do believe deep down inside, this is ultimately what they wanted as a franchise, was to move forward without LeBron James. I believe that's what they ultimately wanted. I feel like at a certain point, if you're the Lakers, because this conversation always leads back to La La Land, right? At a certain point, if you're the Lakers, you got to figure out what's next here. In terms of what's next for LeBron, Brian Windhorst earlier today gave a little bit of a timeline in terms of when we could have a decision from LeBron on his next destination.
0: Answer. Rich Paul has made it clear that LeBron's number one priority for this season is happiness. Happiness, it's not money. Right. So we're going to count the money. We're going to figure it out on the salary sheets and whatnot, but it's not going to be necessarily who's got the most money to offer. So now your follow-up question, Matt, is, well, how do you define happiness? Well, mm-hmm. How does anybody define happiness? It's fluid. So I'm not sure he's got his mind made up here. It may take him a period to decide what his happiness is going to be. And there's several teams that are going to probably try to present their version of what his happiness can be, and we'll see how that process plays out.
2: Stay with me here.
1: That's the most fascinating piece of all of this, is that it feels like, and correct me if I'm wrong here, we know the three rumored suitors, right? Miami, Golden State, and holy cow, Miami, Golden State, and Cleveland are the three rumored suitors that we've heard. But the reality of the situation is, I expect LeBron and Rich Paul to be very open-minded in terms of his next destination. There are plenty of teams that I think LeBron could ultimately go to. I want to hear from you on this, though. 310-840-4910 is the number on the talking text line. Where, oh where, will LeBron James play next? I gave you those three suitors, right? Miami, Cleveland, Golden State. You know what team also is fascinating to me? The Dallas Mavericks. When you consider the relationship with Kyrie Irving, you consider Dallas having no state income tax so we can reap the reward financially. You talk about getting to play with a kid like Cooper Flagg, playing for an executive like Masai Ujiri. I think Dallas is a very interesting landing spot for LeBron James here potentially that hasn't really been mentioned. I think Philadelphia with the 76ers is a super intriguing landing spot for LeBron. Think about this. A front court of Big Joel Embiid at the five, LeBron at the four, Paul George at the three, and then your backcourt of Vijay Max talking about Tyrese Maxey and Vijay Edgecombe. Like, there are a couple of different destinations where LeBron can go to me where clearly that team catapults into the upper echelon of the Eastern Conference. And to me, that's where he should land, is an Eastern Conference team. The Denver Nuggets have been mentioned as a potential team out west. I don't know how much I love that fit from a basketball standpoint. I think they would win. It's LeBron and Nikola Jokic. It would work. My favorite destination for him out west is the Minnesota Timberwolves, if I'm being like honest and transparent about it. Like, I would love to see him pair up with Anthony Edwards, LaMelo Ball, Rudy. Be a very, very fascinating group. It would. There is one destination for LeBron James that isn't being given a whole lot of thought, that isn't being given a whole lot of credence. I'll tell you the Eastern Conference wild card for LeBron James next here on Westwood One Sports Night. The second round of international soccer is now, and DraftKings has you covered. 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
22: If I were to ask you what makes for a good night's sleep, you'd probably say a dark, quiet room, not too many things on your mind. But every night when you go to get some Z's, how often do you really think about the temperature in your bedroom? Temperature may be one of the most underappreciated factors in sleep. That's according to the Senior Vice President of Research and Scientific Affairs at the National Sleep Foundation. We often hear about lights and screens and stress, but even modest changes in temperature and airflow can influence both how quickly you fall asleep and how deeply you stay asleep. Most experts will recommend a room temperature of 60 to 67 degrees Fahrenheit. You might also experiment with your sheets and what you actually wear to bed. Play around a bit and see what improves your sleep. You might be delightfully surprised. I'm Dr. Sanjay Gupta, helping you live a better life.
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0: Yes, indeedy. West with One Sports Night continues with the youngest in charge, Waddell Willingham, taking you up to 3 a.m. Eastern Time. Number to hit us up on the talking text line, 310-840-4910. You can tweet at me as well, same handle on each and every social media platform. It is at N-E-L-L underscore BTP. I want you all to begin a lot up on the phones with this. LeBron James announcing earlier this morning that he will return for year number 24 in the NBA, but it will not be with the Los Angeles Lakers. I want your calls on this. Where should LeBron James play in 2026? And more importantly, shoot your shot here, man. Will LeBron James win another title in his NBA career? 310-840-4910 is the number. Think about the three suitors that have been mentioned here. Miami, Golden State, and a return home to Cleveland with the Cavaliers. Those are the three likely suitors. Those are the three suitors that have been given the most, you know, the most opportunity to land him. There is one basketball franchise that I believe is lying in the weeds when it comes to LeBron James. There is one basketball franchise that I believe is the wild card for LeBron's services. That team is the Washington Wizards. What a storybook moment it would be. A Hollywood-like script. Some people ask me, well, why would LeBron go to the nation's capital? Well, it's complicated, right? The main reason I see LeBron going to the Wizards is because the Wizards may be owed LeBron James. Why would they be owed LeBron James? Before we get into this, let's make one thing very, very clear. The NBA is run by Rich Paul and Clutch Sports Group. Make no mistake about it. When you consider how many premier players are under his umbrella throughout the NBA, it is Rich Paul's NBA. Bottom line, NBA insider Mark Spears came out with a report earlier today that I thought really gave us some insight as to where things stand when it comes to LeBron James and his potential next destination. Mark Spears, first and foremost, when Mark Spears speaks, this is the godfather of ESPN's insider coverage, right? More plugged in than Shams, more plugged in than Brian Windhorst. Mark Spears has been around the block. Homie's been around for a long, long time. So when Mark Spears is reporting something, understand more times than not, it's coming directly from the horse's mouth. What was reported yesterday? That Rich Paul and the powers that be in the Wizards front office, they met yesterday. Mark Spears reported today, the Washington Wizards are not interested in trading 10-time All-Star Anthony Davis. And here is the key caveat in this, and where my antennas came up. And they're not listening to trade offers for him. That's the part of this that really has me thinking here. What does it mean for the Wizards to not be listening to trade offers? That means under no circumstances are they looking to move on from him. And when I say under no circumstances, I mean no circumstances. Think about the reporting within the last 48 hours. Who the Wizards were reportedly on the phone with. Mike Dunleavy Jr. in Golden State. If Golden State would have presented a godfather offer based off of Mark Spears' reporting, the Wizards would have turned it down. Because they're not listening. They're not taking calls for Anthony Davis. Why is that? Why are they not taking calls for Anthony Davis? Well, in mid-August, Anthony Davis is eligible for a four-year, $275 million max extension from the Washington Wizards. He is eligible for that money. On its surface, if the Wizards give Anthony Davis, if the Wizards give Anthony Davis $275 million on a max extension for a dude, that the last 2 years has played 80 games combined, if he gets that from Will Dawkins and the Washington Wizards, it would be the worst move they've made since getting to the nation's capital, without a shadow of a doubt. It would be the worst move they've made since getting to the nation's capital. But it's Rich Paul's NBA. Remember that. Clutch runs the league. Why do I keep bringing that up? Rich Paul don't play that. Rich Paul's clients don't play that. When they get close to the end of the deal and it's time to be eligible for an extension, they either go to the negotiating table or they get the hell out of Dodge. And what did Mark Spears' reporting just tell you? They're not getting out of Dodge because the Wizards want Anthony Davis. Do they want to give him the extension? Probably not. If I could inject Will Dawkins and Mike Winger with truth serum, the reality is they probably have no interest in giving Anthony Davis, street clothes as he's been called, a four-year, $275 million max extension. He simply has not shown anything over the past two seasons to deserve that sort of financial commitment long term. He's done nothing to deserve that. But if you're the Wizards, right? If you're the Wizards, what would be the one circumstance that you'd be willing to sign AD to a Supermax extension? What would be the one circumstance? To me, this is how it goes down. I think LeBron James ultimately ends up as a member of the Washington Wizards. Why? Because I believe the Wizards are going to give Anthony Davis that four-year, $275 million max extension. I believe it's coming one way or another. And as a pat on the back, as a back scratch, as a favor to the Wizards organization for signing AD to this mega extension, they're going to be rewarded with the services of one LeBron James. And if you add LeBron James to the Washington Wizards as currently constructed in the landscape of the Eastern Conference, how in the holy blue hell are they not viewed as a championship contender out East? You add LeBron to Anthony Davis, Alex Saar, Trae Young, and the rest of the young pups that they've got in the nation's capital. That is an intriguing group. So, yes, I think LeBron comes to D.C. by way of a favor from Rich Paul. A favor for Rich Paul. We're getting ready to bear witness to a Clutch Sports wet dream, ladies and gentlemen. This is what happens when you're a power player in the NBA like Rich Paul. You want the Wizards to pay Anthony Davis? Bring us LeBron James. Think about it like this: if you're Billionaire Ted, as I like to call him, Billionaire Ted Leontis, the Wizards have been ass over the past three, four, five seasons. They have struggled to put butts in seats at Capital One Arena. You realize the Wizards' season ticket prices went up by 25% going into next year? You realize every time you turn around, Ted Leontis is building a new luxury suite at Capital One Arena? Why is that? It isn't to watch a play-in basketball team, I'll tell you that. Ted Leontis is renovating Capital One Arena. Ted Leontis is putting a bunch of luxury seats and luxury suites in the arena, and those ticket prices are going up, and that Monumental Sports Network subscription is going up. You bring LeBron James to town, it's all worth it. From LeBron's standpoint, look at the opportunity you have beyond basketball in the nation's capital. This is Chocolate City. It's the capital of the United States, but it's also one of the most troubled youth areas in the country. If you are LeBron James, this is about legacy for you. This is about the opportunity to go somewhere and leave a mark. Think about what LeBron has done in each of his three destinations. You look at what he did for Miami. You look at what he's done for Cleveland. You look at what he did for Los Angeles. LeBron James leaves his mark on and off the floor wherever he goes. And in the nation's capital, the Wizards, D.C., would be lucky to have a man of LeBron James caliber in this town making an impact on our society, on our culture. I'm all for it. I want LeBron James in Washington, D.C. I think LeBron James will be in Washington, D.C. by way of a Rich Paul favor. Under no other circumstances would it be acceptable for the Wizards to give out a four-year, $275 million max to Anthony Davis. The only way that it's acceptable, the only way that I'll tolerate it, is if LeBron James comes to Washington as a result of the extension. Enough of me. I want to get to you at 310-840-4910. Two-parter for you here on the phones. The big breaking news that we got earlier this morning. LeBron James announcing, yes, I will return for my 24th year in the NBA, but it won't be with the Lakers. Two-parter for you on the phones. Where will LeBron James play next, and will he win another title in his career? I'll answer the latter part of that question, plus take your calls next here on Westwood One Sports Night.
1: 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And yes, we're counting. NFL training camps begin opening in 22 days. You're home for the NFL. Westwood One Sports.
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1: Party continues here on Westwood One Sports Night. 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Talking text line wide open for you. 310-840-4910. The big news that we got earlier, LeBron James sending a shockwave through the basketball world, telling the Lakers, yeah, I'm coming back for year number 24. It just won't be with you. Where should LeBron James play next? And then will he win another title in his illustrious career? 310-840-4910 is the number on the talking text line for that. I'm fascinated by this conversation because I know just how passionate we get here on this program when it comes to conversations surrounding one LeBron James. We're going to talk about his legacy as we roll throughout the rest of this program, but in terms of where he should go, I made it pretty clear, man. I think LeBron should go to the Washington Wizards. I do. And I think he's got a chance to win a title in D.C. with the Wizards as well. If you don't believe that LeBron is high on the core in D.C., take a listen to him talking about the core in D.C. On the Mind the Game podcast earlier this winter.
2: But I'm interested to see, you know, what they do and how it all comes together. You know, with AD, obviously, we know the talent level is out of this world. Yeah. And, you know, Trey, with his ability to play pick and roll game, his ability to shoot the ball, his lob threat. Mm-hmm. You know, I love the young kid from France that they have on their team, too. We just played him. We just played him 2 weeks ago. Great touch, great feel for the game. Love the kid George as well. Yeah. Young kid, pretty good player. And then also the rookie kid that they got from Texas, Trey Johnson. I think, you know, it's going to be tough. You know, every year they have some pieces. Mm-hmm. And I think for the first time in a few years, we can say that Washington has picked up some pieces. Right? So it's going to be interesting to see what happens.
3: I mean, on paper, Washington's interesting because, like, if you look at, you know, Trey's weakness would be defensive impact. But you have AD and you have Sar, you know, as your 4-5, 5-4, however you want to slice it. Sar can stretch the floor. Yeah. You know, AD obviously can roll and duck in and do all those things. They got some support, and they got some wing size and length and defenders, too. So there's more support for him there. And you know how brilliant he can be offensively. So it is interesting to see if they keep that thing together.
2: I think it's interesting to see it. I'm very interested to see how it come together, for sure.

0: are you, LeBron James? Hearing him talk about the Wizards, doesn't it get you excited? I think LeBron to D.C. is a real, real possibility. And the number one reason I think it is because of this Anthony Davis extension that's on the horizon. In August, he is eligible for a four-year, $275 million extension. The Wizards, based off of the reporting, seem like they're going to go to the negotiating table with AD. If it wasn't with LeBron coming, it's damn near organizational malpractice by the front office of D.C. You thought they got crushed. You thought people were questioning the Trae Young extension. If they sign Anthony Davis to 4 years for $275, they're going to get eviscerated in the national media. The only way it's acceptable, the only way it's tolerable to go to the negotiating table with AD on that extension is if you're promised the services of LeBron James. 310-840-4910 is the number. Where will LeBron James play next? And then most importantly, will LeBron James win another title before he ultimately calls it a career? Jim is in Indiana wanting to check in. Jim, what's going on, brother? Welcome into Westwood One Sports Night.
1: Thank you for taking my call.
0: Appreciate you as always, man.
1: Why wouldn't you go to the Pacers? They were right there last year.
0: Because why would he go to the Pacers? What ties does he have to the Pacers?
1: Midwest.
0: The Midwest. What about the Midwest?
1: Well, you see all these teams that haven't won championships for years, like the Knicks, the Cavs. That'd be a good pairing. They got that Zubac.
0: It would be, can I be honest, yeah, LeBron going to Indiana would be the most uninspiring move that he could possibly make. I appreciate the call. Holy cow. How pissed would I be? Think about you guys as basketball fans. How blown would you be if LeBron took his talents to Indiana, for God's sakes? Are you kidding? What the hell would he accomplish in Indiana with the Pacers? You want to talk about a big old nothing burger? The Pacers? 310-840-4910 is the number. Where will LeBron James play next? And then will he win another title before his career is over? Jay is in D.C. wanting to check in. Jay, what's going on, man?
2: Hey. First time, long time, man. Yeah, Indiana. You know, he's going to go there or Sacramento. Okay. As far as the Wizards, aren't you in D.C.?
0: Aren't I in D.C.? Yeah, I'm in D.C. Why you ask?
2: So you know it's the worst marketed team on the planet.
0: What do you mean? This is what I'm not going to accept or tolerate, is lazy commentary about the Wizards franchise. What do you mean it's the worst marketed franchise? What do you mean by that?
2: I mean, come on, look at the name alone, but we're not even going to go there. My point is this, my friend. If LeBron wants to win a championship, he should go to my Denver Nuggets. Boom. But as far as AD and this whole thing, I talked to that sports junkie guy. That's our reporting show here. And he said, how do the Wizards become like Oklahoma City? You take an asset like AD or Paul George, you hold it ransom for somebody desperate like the Warriors are, and you leverage their future. You go get 3 first-round picks, you know, starting at 28 to 31. The Wizards will dominate the league. I mean, why would they hold on to this guy and pay him $250 million? He had a finger injury and sat out the year. Come on now.
0: So are you calling the Wizards front office a liar? Because everything that they have told you, all the reporting, has lended itself to lend you to believe, yeah, AD is going to be here long term. Every time they get in front of a microphone, they tell you the affinity that they have for him. So at what point are you going to believe them?
2: You know, I like this new front office. They're on the upswing. But doing this move, they're not going to win anything. I mean, come on now. They would be lucky to get to the Eastern Conference Finals.
0: If they added LeBron James?
2: Yes. In 2 years
0: after. I appreciate the call. I appreciate the call. This is my problem with the basketball fans in D.C. You've been beat over the head for so many years that you can't get out of your own bubble. Wizards fans can't fathom the idea of a LeBron James coming to town. Wizards fans can't fathom prosperity. You know what it reminds me of? 2024, when Jaden Daniels came to the nation's capital and set the town on fire, set the NFL on fire. There was so much hesitancy to jump on board. We kept asking, are they for real? Are they for real? Next thing you know, they're in the damn conference championship. The Wizards have been one of the bottom feeders in the NBA for damn near 50 years now. So I believe there is this cap, there is this ceiling that fans are putting on them as far as next year, because we can't fathom the idea of them being a title contender. I'm telling you. How do you look at LeBron on the Wizards as currently constructed and not think that that's a championship contender team within the East? Are you kidding me? LeBron, Anthony Davis, Alex Saar, Trae Young, Keyshawn George, the positional size that they'd have, the defense, the length. It's just Wizards fans out there have been beat over the head so much, they can't think of this being a possibility. Justin is in Maryland. Wanting to chime in. Justin, what's going on, man?
3: He will never step foot in Capital One Arena as a Washington Wizard. The best fit for him is Miami or Golden State. The AD trade, all that. He's never going to step foot in D.C. Appreciate you taking the call.
0: Another pessimistic, beat down into the ground, don't deserve nothing good Wizards fan. That's how I describe you all. Any Wizard fan that is doubting this and saying there's no chance of it happening, you have no backbone. No optimism, no pride, no nothing. He'll never step foot in Capital One Arena. That's because you don't want him to step foot in Capital One Arena. It's some pipe dream. Everybody that I've brought this to, let me not say everybody, 70% of the people that I brought this to have given me that same ridiculous-ass answer. Oh, there's no chance. What are you talking about, Linnell? Why would LeBron ever come to Washington, D.C.? Shut up. Do you not hear the words that are coming out of my mouth? This is Rich Paul's league. We've already got half of the equation solved. If you think Mike Winger and Will Dawkins are going to sign Anthony Davis to that massive-ass extension without a LeBron guarantee, you know, bumped your damn head. I'm telling you. You can doubt it all you want. You can not believe it at all you want. I'm telling you, it's happening. 310-840-4910 is the number. Where will LeBron James play next? Will he win another title? And then I'll talk about it next after I take your calls. What's up with his legacy moving forward?
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3: Everyone poops. It's not just the name of a classic potty training book. It's a universal truth. Even though everyone does it, almost no one wants to talk about it. Dr. Tricia Pasricha wants to change that. She's the author of a new book. It's called You've Been Pooping All Wrong. And she says there are 3 critical P's of pooping. The first is propulsion. Both the voluntary push you exert and the involuntary contractions that happen naturally within your body. Top line, when you feel the need to go, don't hold it. The second P is pliability, which refers to stool softness. The keys to this one are making sure you're drinking enough water and eating enough fiber. And the last P is for pelvic floor. If you can get your knees up above your waist while you're on the toilet, like on a stool or a garbage can or a stack of books even, that can make all the difference. I'm Dr. Sanjay Gupta, helping you live a better life.
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0: Dillingham.
1: 310-840-9797, the number on the talking text line. Where will LeBron James play his basketball next? And will he win another championship before he calls it quits? 310-840-4910 is the number. The three suitors that have been listed for LeBron publicly that have been the most aggressive is the Warriors, the Heat, and the Cleveland Cavaliers in a return home. My wild card for the services of LeBron James is the Washington Wizards. If you're just now joining us, this isn't me doing some DC Homer bit. This isn't me wishing upon a star. It's me connecting the dots when it comes to the landscape of the NBA. This is Rich Paul's league. I don't know how many out there understand that. I don't know how many of you out there understand what I mean when I say that. Rich Paul and Clutch Sports Group are power players within the landscape of the NBA. His guys get the biggest deals. His guys get overpaid. His guys have leverage. His guys don't play on expiring deals. His guys get extensions every time they're extension eligible. That's just the way he rolls. He is the Scott Boras of the NBA. Talking about Rich Paul. He is the Scott Boras of the National Basketball Association. The reporting earlier today from Mark Spears, I thought was extremely telling. Extremely telling. As I pulled the tweet back up. And mind you, right, when Mark Spears is talking, he is getting this straight from the horse's mouth. Talking about the Washington Wizards. Mark Spears, in lieu of the reporting that we got yesterday that the Warriors were interested in trading for Anthony Davis so that they can acquire LeBron, the Wizards have come out and said, yeah, we're not only not interested in trading Anthony Davis, we're not even going to listen to trade offers for him. What should that tell you? What should that tell you? What else has happened here within the past 48 hours? Oh, Rich Paul has met with the front office of the Washington Wizards. And after that happened, there aren't trade rumors coming out about AD. It's the exact opposite. Meaning, when the Wizards are eligible to do so in mid-August, to give AD a four-year, $275 million max contract, I believe they're going to do it. If they do it as a singular move, it is organizational malpractice. I believe, as a favor to the Wizards organization for them giving Anthony Davis that ridiculous $275 max, I think LeBron comes to D.C. as a favor from Rich Paul. It's just how I see it going. 310-840-4910. Even if it's not the Washington Wizards, I do believe that LeBron James will win a championship in wherever he plays next. Wherever LeBron's next destination is, he will win a championship. I guarantee that. The other piece of this conversation that's fascinating when it comes to LeBron is this. Should LeBron leaving Los Angeles, should that have any impact on his legacy moving forward? My answer to that is a resounding no. LeBron James' legacy should not be impacted at all for leaving Los Angeles. For those of you out there that want to make a bunch about LeBron being a team hopper, so on and so forth, yeah, this is going to be his fourth different team, but he's won a championship everywhere he's gone. And he's left a positive impact everywhere he's gone. 310-840-4910 is the number. Couple things for you to chew on the talking text line. One, where will LeBron James play next? Two, will he win another championship in his career? And then three, should LeBron's legacy be impacted negatively for leaving Los Angeles? 310-840-4910 is the number. Let's go to Dennis out in Virginia wanting to check in. Dennis, what's going on?
0: The problem with the Wizards is ever since they traded Earl Monroe to the Knicks to play with Walt Frazier, they have traded away everybody who was able to win a championship. Be Rick Hamilton. They had two of the guys from the Fab Five. They traded away the best one and the other one. The organization messes up.
1: Dennis, I'm about to let you go. Your phone sounds god awful. I can't bear it anymore. Appreciate the call though, brother. 310-840-4910. Bert is in Baltimore wanting to chime in. Bert, what's going on?
2: What's up, Linnell? Hey, last weekend, Josh's question of the day was, are we a soccer nation? And then he proceeded to berate every caller that called in to say no. You can't ask people where they think LeBron is going to go and then berate the D.C. fans when they tell you they don't think he's going to come to D.C. because you're mad
1: no,
2: about
1: no,
2: it.
1: No, Bert. You're totally missing the plot. You're just like the rest of these loser Wizard fans. They don't believe good things are capable of happening to them simply based off the reputation of the organization.
2: Well, now, have you ever seen a beaten dog? What happens when you go to pet the beaten dog? What happens when you go to pet the beaten dog, right? Can you blame us, brother? We've watched this crap for 50 years.
1: Well, take your heads out. Hold on. Bert, here's the thing. Take your head out of your ass and understand that there's new management in town here in D.C.
2: I understand.
1: For the first time in my lifetime, Bert.
2: I'm just saying, can you blame everybody?
1: Bert, for the first time in my life, we've got executives that have clout and cachet around the NBA. Executives that have real basketball acumen. So I trust everything that they're going to do. They have damn near batted a thousand.
2: I do, too. I'm just telling you, can you blame the fans, though?
1: Bert, did you heard the analogy I used comparing it to the 24 Commanders, right?
2: I did. To the what?
1: I compared the Wizards fans' lack of optimism in getting LeBron. I compared it to the 2024 run that the Commanders went on.
2: Right,
1: all
2: after
1: year.
2: 25 years of Snyder and loser coach after loser coach.
1: But my thing is, the D.C. sports culture is abused. They suffer from SLS, Bert. Lover syndrome.
2: Yes.
1: They can't believe when anything good is happening to them. And I think this is another scenario. The Wizards
2: are
1: 100%.
2: So help everybody out. Coach us up. Don't yell at us.
1: Well, you're going to have to get yelled at. That's my style of coaching.
2: All right, brother.
1: I appreciate
2: have a great
1: you,
2: night.
1: Man. 310-840-4910, man. This is what we do in the DMV. We're scared of having something good. We're afraid of what it looks like to cross the other side of the rainbow. We don't know what it's like. We can't have anything nice. All we do is doubt it and meet it with skepticism. Oh, I can't believe this is happening to us. I'm telling you in real time how it could happen, ladies and gentlemen. 310-840-4910. Johnny is in Arizona wanting to check in. Johnny, what's up, man?
3: Thanks for taking my call. LeBron he's the king. He's done what he needs to do. I think in his mind, he'll go back to Pat Riley and Miami because he got treated the best in those days when he was taking them to the championship. He could go anywhere, but he doesn't want the money. He doesn't need the money. It's the way he was treated. And the East Coast to West Coast to East Coast move makes sense to me. You got good people behind him that just got drafted. They're all ready to go. That's my choice for LeBron.
1: I think Miami, and I appreciate the call, I think Miami is a fascinating potential destination because of what they already have in place, right? To me, Miami is the best basketball fit. If we're just being frank, I think Miami is the clear-cut best basketball fit when you think about a front court of LeBron, Giannis, and Bam Adebayo. Bottom line, that's the best basketball fit. Will it happen, though, is the question. Does LeBron want to team up with another all-time great like Giannis Antetokounmpo? That's the question that I have. Does he want to go to a team where he's not going to be the number one option? Because I guarantee you this, if LeBron goes to Miami, he isn't going to be the number one option. Does he want to take a backseat? Remember the reporting that came out this year, how reluctant LeBron was to take a backseat to Luka and Austin Reeves. You think he wants to take a back door or a backseat to Giannis? Come on, guys. 310-840-4910. Couple of things for you to chew on the talking text line. Where will LeBron James play next? Will he win another championship in his career? And then should him leaving Los Angeles, should that negatively impact his legacy? 310-840-4910. Von is in Atlanta wanting to check in. Von, what's going on, brother? Welcome into Westwood One Sports Tonight.
4: Nothing much. What's going on? Chiming in on, let's say, your last statement, I do feel that LeBron will, your comment, your question, LeBron's legacy has been, will not be impacted wherever he goes because he's been in the league as long as he's been on broken, almost every record. But aside from that, I do feel that Miami would be the best basketball move, like what you said. But as far as the championship, the Warriors would be the best move as far as that because he's going to a team that's already established knowing how to win. When you factor him moving from Miami to from Cleveland to L.A., there was the whole shopping and going for school shopping, let's say, with Bronny and Bryce. We wouldn't see that with his daughter, but that's a factor, too. Would they want to just uproot her, and would she still be comfortable in California? So I think the Warriors would be the best fit.
1: I appreciate the call, brother. 310-840-4910 is the number. The legacy piece of this is fascinating to me as well. Like the last caller alluded to, y'all know how I feel about GOAT James and his legacy. To me, there's nothing that could happen from here on out the rest of his career that can negatively impact the legacy. I think the legacy is established. Bottom line, he has won a championship everywhere he has gone. You can't take that away from him. You can't. His run of dominance is unlike anything we've ever seen in the NBA. This next chapter, though, I will say this. He's got to win a championship in this next destination. I believe he will, but to me, he has to. Or else, why did you leave Los Angeles? 310-840-4910. Where do you want LeBron to play next? Where do you see him playing next? And should LeBron leaving Los Angeles, should that negatively impact his legacy? 310-840-4910 is the number. And then no one's answered this question yet. I don't know if you all are afraid. I don't know if you don't want to sound like a hater. I don't know if you're afraid of being wrong. Will LeBron win another championship? 310-840-4910. Steven is out in Los Angeles wanting to check in. What's going on, Steve? Welcome into Westwood One Sports Tonight, brother.
5: Thank you, sir, for taking my call. And I would like to give me a minute to talk about the legacy that he said with the Lakers. His legacy is just having 8 good years, not great years. Overall, he's not in the Mount Rushmore of the Lakers organization as a player. Do you agree with me on that?
1: If I'm being honest, hell no, I don't agree with you. I don't.
5: Why? I mean, okay, if you have 4 players on the Mount Rushmore of the Lakers, can you tell me who you're taking out and do you put him in?
1: Magic, Kobe, Kareem, LeBron.
5: Kobe,
1: Magic, Kareem, LeBron. That would be my Mount Rushmore.
5: Hold on, brother. You see? Kobe, Magic, Kareem. You're forgetting about a Lakers lifer who won as many championships for the team as he did. Like Jerry West, the logo. You
1: Here's the thing, though, about LeBron, and I'm going to get into this. And I appreciate the call, brother. I'm going to get into LeBron's legacy with the Lakers as we roll into the next segment. But you all are crazy if you think you're going to get me to say something negative about LeBron's legacy. Are you kidding me? Where would the Lakers be without LeBron? KJ is in Los Angeles wanting to chime in. KJ, what's going on, brother? Welcome into Western One Sports Night.
6: Thank you for taking my call. Man, you got me on the way to the barbershop to get a haircut because you got me pulling my hair out with this situation. let me give you some real talk. LeBron made his announcement today. Where did he make his announcement from? He's in Cleveland right now. He's in Cleveland. And check this out. He realized that the Lakers wasn't barking for him. These new billionaire managers, they're not allowing LeBron to wait and call the shots no more. That Jenny Buss era is over with. They really didn't like his son, but they gave him an extension last night and let it expire by 5 o'clock. So now he can opt out and go on home too. The issue is LeBron jumped in front of the media because if he didn't, the Lakers owners, they weren't even baiting or even talking to Rich Paul. If you go look at the YouTube videos, Rich Paul was basically begging the Lakers last week, they need to sign LeBron. He's this, he's that. But
1: brother, you a Lakers fan? You a Lakers fan?
6: No, but I was like this, though. Before LeBron, like the last caller said, before LeBron even came here to Los Angeles, I was already wearing his Lakers James jersey because, like the guy said, he was already here entertaining schools for Bronny. So that tells you he was coming here. Everybody thought, ESPN thought I was crazy with the jersey on, the first one, but guess what? Look at the record. Two, he's in Cleveland right now. Three,
1: him being in Cleveland right now, him being in Cleveland right now means nothing to me. I just think it's part of the conversation. I got
6: to
1: let you run, brother. I got to let you run, brother, because we got a bunch of other calls. Good call, though, KJ. Shooting his shot saying that Cleveland going to be LeBron's next destination. 310-840-4910 is the number. I want to get into LeBron James' legacy as a member of the Los Angeles Lakers. How would you grade his tenure in Los Angeles? I'll give you my grade for LeBron next here on Westwood One Sports Night. 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
27: You know, it's funny, when I think back to what the typical American dinner looked like when you and I were kids, there's usually some kind of meat featured at the center of the plate. Vegetables are there, but often thought of as a side dish. More and more, though, we are coming to realize that a plant-based diet, with little or no meat even, is going to be a healthier way to eat for just about everyone. New study out of the University of Hawaii Cancer Center found that eating a high-quality plant-rich diet that includes whole grains, vegetables, and fruits may prevent cognitive impairment even when people start that diet in their late 50s and 60s. Yeah, it's important to make sure you're getting enough protein, fats, complex carbohydrates. Just because you cut out or even cut back on meat, though, is not a license to eat whatever you want. Focus on eating whole, real foods. I'm Dr. Sanjay Gupta, helping you live a better life.
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0: What up? What's happening? Westwood One Sports Tonight continues. We're the youngest in charge and I will look at him as we take you coast to coast, get you up to 3 a.m. Eastern Time. The big time breaking news in the NBA that we got early this morning. LeBron James announcing, yes, I will return for my 24th season as a pro, but I will not do it in Los Angeles. LeBron set to play for his fourth different team coming up this fall, this winter in the NBA. Couple of different things you can chime in on the talking text line at 310-840-4910. One of those items is this. Will LeBron James win another championship? I believe he will. Where he ends up next, where he lands next, I believe he'll win a title there. The other piece of this that I want to get into now is LeBron's legacy. How would you grade his tenure in Los Angeles with the Lakers? Should him leaving LA negatively impact his legacy? Here is how I look at LeBron James' tenure in Los Angeles. I give it an A-plus grade, and here is why. To me, LeBron James single-handedly saved the Los Angeles Lakers franchise. Yes, I said, I think LeBron James, by his damn self, saved the Los Angeles Lakers franchise. What the hell were the Lakers in the years prior to LeBron getting there? What were they? A laughing stock, bottom feeders of the Western Conference, an organization that I continue to say is run like a damn third world country. Rob Pelinka wouldn't know how to evaluate basketball talent if it smacked him in his face. I'm telling you, LeBron James and really Magic Johnson. Let's just call a spade, right? LeBron came to the Lakers in 2018 when Magic was still the de facto general manager. If it wasn't for Magic Johnson, LeBron is not a Laker. And I'll even take it a step further. If it wasn't for LeBron, Luka's not a Laker. And the future of this franchise really is bleak. Think about all of these swings and misses in the draft for the Lakers. Think about their inability to bring in marquee talent. Luka is here in Los Angeles now. Why? Because LeBron James recruited Anthony Davis to the Lakers. It's not for AD. It's not for LeBron bringing AD to town. How the hell do they get Luka? Where are the Lakers right now without LeBron James? Which is why when all of you were throwing a hissy fit about them drafting Bronny James, they owed that to LeBron. 1,000%. He saved them from basketball purgatory. What the hell were the Lakers prior to LeBron James? 310-840-4910 is the number. I don't want to rag on the Lakers all night. I do want to continue to get y'all calls in. But this notion that LeBron's legacy is negatively impacted by leaving Los Angeles, he got the Lakers back in the spotlight. Because who the hell gave a rat's ass about the Lakers before LeBron brought them back to the island of relevancy? I just had deja vu. Swear to God. I had this exact moment happening. A pal, Ben Strober, here producing for us tonight. I saw all of this like 6 weeks ago. But I mean it. This is how crazy I get when I get to talk about LeBron James, man. My extraterrestrial powers kick in. But no, seriously, man. He saved the Lakers organization. Anybody else who thinks otherwise, get a grip. If you're a real Laker fan out there and you've been following this group, you know what LeBron means to this organization. And the way that they treated him on the way out is embarrassing. He saved your ass, Rob Pelinka. The least you could have done was meet with him before you met with Austin Reeves. But that was too difficult for you. 310-840-4910 is the number. Where will LeBron James play next? Will he win another ring? Should his legacy be negatively impacted by leaving Los Angeles? 310-840-4910. Let's go to Rob in Florida wanting to check in. Rob, what's going on, man? Welcome into Western One Sports Night.
1: Hey, how you doing tonight? Hey, doing so good, to me, this is a no-brainer. When you send LeBron to the Spurs, you got all those young Thundercats there. He can take them under their wing. Like we said before, all the greats have lost big games. Wembanyama's lost a game. He's motivated. You put him with LeBron and that personality and that basketball IQ, and the sky's the limit.
0: Him going to the Spurs, I think, is fascinating. I think that's an organization that has enough clout and cachet and good track record to where LeBron wouldn't mind going there. Being with Greg Popovich, I can see it for sure. I just wonder, and I appreciate the call, pal. I just wonder, will LeBron be reluctant to team up with just anybody? You pick up what I'm putting down when I say that? Will LeBron be bougie in terms of who he wants to play with? The Spurs make a ton of sense. They came up short, but they were in the finals last year. I think if you're LeBron, do you look at San Antonio was like, that's too easy for me? I feel like part of, and maybe I'm pulling this out of my ass, but I'm like, if I'm LeBron, part of me is like, hey, Slim, I want a challenge still. Yeah, I want to win some more hardware, but I want to be a key part in winning the title. You put him in San Antonio, isn't he like an afterthought behind Wemby, behind Harper? I mean, it's still LeBron James we're talking about, so I don't want to get too crazy when I talk about him being an afterthought, but y'all get what I'm saying. I just think San Antonio is too rich in talent for LeBron to take himself there. If he did it, though, y'all would probably slander him. Oh, he's homie hopping. He's team hopping again. He's trying to build another super team. It's about winning hardware at this point, man. And the bottom line is LeBron has won a championship everywhere he's gone. You can talk about his legacy in a negative light all you want. You sound like a flat-out hater. Bottom line is LeBron James single-handedly saved the Los Angeles Lakers. I got Brian Westover typing at us on YouTube. Remember, if you're listening out there on one of our over 200-plus affiliates on the AM and FM dial, you can catch the YouTube stream and the X stream as well on YouTube. Just search Westwood One Sports Night, and on X, it is at NELL_BTP. He says it was Kobe's team only 2 years before he got there. Yeah, they sucked, but it's not like they were the Wizards. They were ass, Brian. Bottom line. The last iteration of Kobe's Lakers before he unfortunately passed, those Lakers teams were ass. They sucked. They were terrible. And the bigger problem here, to me, with Los Angeles is Rob Pelinka. Their inability to draft, develop, and retain talent over the past decade plus has been their Achilles heel in why they're in this position in the first place. Their inability to draft, develop, and retain talent is god-awful. One of the worst teams in the NBA when it comes to drafting and developing. Which is why, to me, like, you could argue with somebody you love. You could argue, you'd be biased all you want. LeBron single-handedly saved the L.A. Lakers. Let's go to Slim Davis out in Los Angeles wanting to check in. What's going on, brother? Welcome into Western One Sports Night.
2: Hey, man, thank you, man. I just want to give you a props. You spoke truth to power right there, because everything Pelinka has done since he's been there has followed up with Mitch Kupchak in that garbage. It's one thing when you think you know player types. It's another thing when you think you know proper personality types. Magic Johnson said it best when he left. Somebody in the organization was backbiting, and it obviously was Rob Pelinka. He was doing things he wasn't supposed to do, trying to get Magic out of there, and Magic left. Look at every move he's made. Yep. LeBron James, like you said, did save the organization. The team has not been where they should have been the last 10-plus years, and we're supposed to be the pinnacle of Los Angeles sports. The whole Luka situation was highly disrespectful, if you ask me. There's no way in the world you disrespect somebody like that, move somebody in, and then say he's passing the torch when he never even elected to even flow with the type of situation they set up for him. Los Angeles fans are fooling themselves because they're not real fans. A basketball IQ knows another basketball IQ, whether you made it to the league or not. And the way this team is set up, they're setting up another 10 years of failure. How could you betray an American basketball player for a European-style player that has a league bending rules so they can fit in?
0: Slim Dave is cooking. Let me ask you this, brother. You still there?
2: I'm still here.
0: The one question that I have moving forward, if you're the Los Angeles Lakers, do you think they made the right decision committing that money to Austin Reeves?
2: Not only did they make the wrong decision committing that money to Austin Reeves, after Luka got hurt in the playoffs, they should have asked him to take a pay cut as well. It's one thing to try to reward a player for their skills, but to be real with you, Luka is highly unproven. We've had many basketball players in the past, including Isaiah Ryder, that showed great talent in the beginning of their careers. But towards the end, I'm not talking bad about them, but it just wasn't there. I personally, looking at Luka's style of play, he's the best he's ever going to get.
0: You think he has reached his peak as a basketball player?
2: Yes, he has no physical attributes.
0: This is where me and you may disagree. I think you can win a title with Luka as your best player. Here's where I have a problem, Slim Davis. You can't win no championship with Austin Reeves as your second best guy. You can't.
2: No. They have a target on their chest. It says run through me.
0: I appreciate the call, man. Bringing it strong. 310-840-4910. What up, Benny? My man Benny out in Dallas wanting to check in. Benny, what's up, man? What you got for
3: us? Hey, man. How's it going, Linnell? You know, I'm going to tell you something, man. I'm the only guy that comes on your show who is actually smarter than you are when it comes to basketball. You know, I know you don't believe that.
0: You my man, Benny. You my man, though.
3: I think what you're saying, a lot of your points are good, but I think that if LeBron's going to go anywhere, I think this thing with Golden State will probably be his best option as to winning another championship, because with those guys, I think they can win another championship. I really do believe that. Yeah, I think they can win a championship with Golden State. I really do. You know, because they got all the tools there, man. And you had LeBron there along with what they already got, man. I'm sure that they can win another championship. And despite their ages, I think they got a lot left in the tank. I know LeBron does, and so does all the Warriors, you know.
0: Here's what I would say about that, right? If he goes there, I don't think they're in the same stratosphere as San Antonio and Oklahoma City. But I do think the general public is kind of shortchanging how good they could possibly be. I think people are looking at the Father Time thing and maybe putting too much stock in it. As an older person, and I can't speak to this, I guess I'm 28, so I don't really know about this, but I assume, right, when everyone's talking about your age, when everyone's talking about how your age is going to be something that's a hindrance to you, I'm sure, right, you probably look at it as motivation, saying, oh, yeah, let me show you just how spry I actually am. So I think that could be to their benefit.
3: Yeah, true story. I mean, I really believe that. And like you said, Earls, but, you know, he sold his wares all over the country, you know. And I think his final stop should be in Golden State. And I think that's where he'll probably end up, because, you know, he's got the four championships. But I think the play-in championship, I think it was more of a joke than anything.
0: Benny, yeah. I appreciate you. I'm going to let you go because we got to get to some other calls. But you hurt my heart there. Anybody trying to discredit LeBron for the bubble title, grow the hell up, guys. What was he supposed to do? Lee, wanting to chime in. Lee, what's going on, man? What you got for us?
4: Not good, man. It's not good. I'm not a LeBron James fan. First of all, old school. Magic, Larry Bird, Barkley, Jordan, they always like playing against the best, not joining super teams to try to win. Come on now.
0: Here we go. Y'all the same people to say this. Brother, Michael Jordan played with Scottie Dan Pippen. What are y'all talking about? Kobe won with Shaq. What are we talking about?
5: Can I ask you a question?
0: Go ahead.
5: Hello?
0: Yes, sir.
5: I just want to ask one question. Since you're so much high on LeBron, do you think he deserves a statue in front of the Staples Center out there?
0: Yes. Yes.
6: Oh, my God.
0: What the heck? The Lakers wouldn't have sniffed the championship if it wasn't for LeBron. Look at what he's done to that organization. Where would anybody, and I appreciate the call, brother. I'm going to blow a gasket or have a damn brain aneurysm over this part of the conversation. Any Laker fan out there trying to poo-poo on what LeBron did for y'all, you done lost your damn mind. You sound ungrateful as hell. Where would the Lakers be right now if it wasn't for LeBron? They sure enough wouldn't have had that title back in 2020. You can talk about, oh, it was in the bubble this, it was in the bubble that. LeBron rallied that city. LeBron rallied that team, rallied

0: windshield sunshade. Westwood One Sports.
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24: You know, it's funny, when I think back to what the typical American dinner looked like when you and I were kids, there's usually some kind of meat featured at the center of the plate. Vegetables are there, but often thought of as a side dish. More and more, though, we are coming to realize that a plant-based diet, with little or no meat even, is going to be a healthier way to eat for just about everyone. New study out of the University of Hawaii Cancer Center found that eating a high-quality plant-rich diet that includes whole grains, vegetables, and fruits may prevent cognitive impairment even when people start that diet in their late 50s and 60s. 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Just because you cut out or even cut back on meat, though, is not a license to eat whatever you want. Focus on eating whole, real foods. I'm Dr. Sanjay Gupta, helping you live a better life.
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0: What up? Westwood One Sports Night continues with the youngest in charge. I know Willingham taking you up to 3 a.m. Eastern Time. 310-840-4910 is the number. 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On X, it is at NELL underscore BTP. 310-840-4910 is the number. Where do you want to see LeBron James ultimately play next? 310-840-4910. Will he win another championship before he calls it a career? 310-840-4910. And then what will his legacy be as a member of the Los Angeles Lakers? I feel like he single-handedly saved Laker basketball with what he accomplished in his 8 years. I don't know where the Lakers franchise would be right now if it wasn't for LeBron. But I know some of you out there think a lot differently. 310-840-4910. Let's go to Troy in Chicago wanting to check in. Troy, what's going on, man? Welcome into Westwood One Sports Night.
1: What's up? How you doing today?
0: Doing good, bro. Appreciate you chiming in.
1: All right. So, in my reality, LeBron did save the Lakers only because they spent all their money on LeBron. They couldn't build another team around him. But as far as his future, I don't think he's going to win another one. Okay. I don't think he's going to go to the Spurs. I know he want to go back to Miami. What he really needs to do is go back to Cleveland and do a retirement tour.
0: Does Cleveland – so here's my thing about the Cavs, right? The only thing I worry about with the Cavs is, does that give them enough to win the East? Could they win the East with LeBron? That's why I'm like, I don't know if that makes sense.
1: He's not going to win this year.
0: You don't think he's done winning at this point, winning big.
1: I think just like, you know, Jordan did it, Kobe did it. When you retire, you do a retirement tour.
0: Yeah.
1: Go back to your original team.
0: Yep.
1: And just call it quits. You're not going to win another one.
0: What's your biggest reason what's your biggest reason against him winning again? Do you think that Father Time has caught up with LeBron? Why are you so passionate about him not winning again?
1: I think that he's not going to win it because he's going to get in a younger player's way. Like if he goes to San Antonio with Wimby.
0: That's the one part about it that I do question, man. Can his ego, because here's the reporting that came out of Los Angeles last year, and I appreciate the call. He reluctantly, and Dave McMenamin reports this every chance he gets, he reluctantly took a backseat to Luka and Austin Reeves a season ago. So to ask him to do it again, I think is a fascinating proposition. Is he capable of it? Yes. I don't know, man. It's tough. 310-840-4910. Anybody that calls into this program, though, that attempts to slander LeBron James and tarnish what he did in Los Angeles, you're crazy, especially if you're a Laker fan. Like I'll continue to say, he saved the Los Angeles Lakers franchise. Where would they be if it was not for him? 310-840-4910 is the number. Jason is in Buffalo wanting to check in. Jason, what's going on, brother?
2: What's up, man? First-time caller. I'm just wondering because I was a hockey player for 18 years. Okay. And when Gretzky was – like, he was kind of at the end of his tail in L.A. And you know what? He expanded the sport. And I don't know about me about you, but Buffalo needs a team again. And if the opportunity came to where, I don't know, the Clippers own the rights to the Braves or something like that, so it would be like some where he took over and expanded the game. You know, okay, it's the legacy's over, but no one was crying when he left Cleveland or other places. You know what I mean? It's like, I don't know. I don't get the haters. You know, I think he's a great ambassador to the team or the sport.
0: You know, I'm glad that you called in to give LeBron his flowers, because I don't know if anybody else will do it tonight. I appreciate the call. It's going to be fascinating to see how this ultimately plays out moving forward. Take a listen to this. ESPN NBA insider Brian Windhorst, he had this to say about the timeline of LeBron and him making his decision on where he'll play in 2026.
3: Answer. Rich Paul has made it clear that LeBron's number one priority for this season is happiness. Happiness, it's not money. Right. So we're going to count the money. We're going to figure it out on the salary sheets and whatnot, but it's not going to be necessarily who's got the most money to offer. So now your follow-up question, Matt, is, well, how do you define happiness? Well, mm-hmm. How does anybody define happiness? It's fluid. So I'm not sure he's got his mind made up here. It may take him a period to decide what his happiness is going to be. And there's mm-hmm. several teams that are going to probably try to present their version of what his happiness can be, and we'll see how that process plays out.
4: Stay with me.
0: Cannot wait. It is going to be fascinating to see how long it ultimately takes for this LeBron domino to fall. We do know this. The big-time breaking news that we got to start this morning, LeBron James telling Rob Pelinka and the Lakers, yes, I will return for year number 24 in the NBA. It just won't be with you. 310-840-4910. Where should LeBron play next? Final hour of power coming up, and we'll recap all the big stories of the day throughout the NBA, including Kawhi Leonard taking his talents back to the Six. That's next here on Westwood One Sports Night.
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0: 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Let's hear what everyone did this weekend. Jill?
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13: I'm feeling lucky to have my college-age kids home with me for a few weeks this summer. And one of the things I know we're going to be talking about, AI. I've started to use it more often at the hospital to get fresh takes on patient problems that I'm trying to solve. And for my girls, well, I know that they are navigating college now with these new powerful tools. Something, frankly, that you and I couldn't have even imagined when we were in school. But while it may be tempting to outsource your studying and your work to these large language models, I beg you not to. And that's because AI chatbots tend to reproduce what researchers call weird viewpoints. That's an acronym. Western, educated, industrialized, rich, and democratic. Look, AI isn't going away. And admittedly, it can be a really powerful tool. But you don't want it doing your thinking for you. I'm Dr. Sanjay Gupta, helping you live a better life.
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0: on Sports Night. Taking you up to 3 a.m. Eastern Time. Youngest in Charge and Earl Willingham rocking out with you as we take you coast to coast, bring you the latest in the world of sports. A lot more to get to in a little bit of time. Phone lines are loaded. I've been getting texts all night from different people saying, "Linnell, we're trying to call into the show. We keep getting the busy signal." That is because this is the number one. I don't know if you all realize it or not yet. We've been doing this thing for about 6-7 months. December 29th was the inaugural episode of this program. We are slowly but surely, thanks to you guys, turning into the number one late night sports talk radio show in the country. So we appreciate you continuing to make the show a part of your routine. 310-840-4910 is the number. We're taking calls from all over the place, man. Resetting the top stories of the night. Kawhi Leonard shaking up the landscape of the Eastern Conference after the Clippers trade him back to the Toronto Raptors in exchange for Brandon Ingram, Grady Dick, a 2031 unprotected first, and a 2033 unprotected first. It, to me, totally changes the power balance within the Eastern Conference. As we sit here, one day into the start of NBA free agency, the Eastern Conference has got a hell of a lot better. Outside of the Brooklyn Nets and the Chicago Bulls, who are the clear-cut worst teams within the Eastern Conference? It's hard to really put your finger on one. I expect Washington to be back amongst the power players. I expect Indiana to be back healthy amongst the power players. I look at the Miami Heat with the Giannis Antetokounmpo acquisition to be back amongst the power players. The Magic, if they're healthy, are going to be a power player. The Sixers, another one of these dark horse LeBron destinations that hasn't been talked about, right? Philadelphia, him playing next to the big fella JoJo with VJ Max and Paul George. I would love it. This Eastern Conference, to me, over the past 8 days, has quickly changed the narrative of them being the inferior conference. Think about what the conversation was all regular season. Folks, including me, by the way, I'm guilty as charged. I raised my right hand to the Lord. I'm guilty as charged. I did not give the Eastern Conference much of a shot to beat the Western Conference representative in the NBA Finals. I had major doubts. I had major reservations. Bottom line, major doubts, major reservations. So someone typed this in the chat, a guy, Springs, is probably our resident legal analyst of the program. I got Michael Springer typing at us and saying, the worst team in the East is undoubtedly the Milwaukee Bucks. If you've been listening to this show over the past 8 days, Jimmy Haslam, John Horst, and the powers that be in Milwaukee, you couldn't have asked for a better return for a superstar. You look at what Milwaukee has on paper. Kelle Ware, Tyler Hero, pairing that up with Nate Amet and Braden Burries. Things are going to get interesting in Milwaukee. They will be one of those teams that flirt with a play-in spot. The biggest loser, though, clearly, right? The biggest loser within the Eastern Conference throughout the start of this offseason, without a shadow of a doubt, has been none other than the Boston Celtics. What Boston has done here, what Brad Stevens has done, has totally changed my perspective on how I view him and that organization. Boston was looked at as an organization that routinely has their affairs in order. Brad Stevens, since he moved from the bench to the front office, has been viewed as one of the best executives in all of the NBA. I said it ahead of the move. The reward, of landing Giannis Antetokounmpo was not worth the risk that Boston now faces, was not worth the reality that Boston now has to come to grips with. Yeah, trading for Giannis and dangling Jaylen Brown in the short term would have made you the clear-cut best team in the Eastern Conference. But looking forward, when it comes to that duo of Tatum and Jaylen Brown, they're still amongst the best duos in basketball. And now, what Brad Stevens has done has totally soured that relationship. I'm the bachelor of Westwood One Sports. I say it all the time, right? But I've been in relationships before. How many times are you in a relationship and you arguing and hooting and hollering and fussing and fighting with your significant other, and you say something that you know your ass can't come back from? The moment you start talking about baby girl's back knee, the moment you start talking about your homeboy's hairline receding, that's the things that split relationships. When you get angry at one another, you can't say things that make the relationship irreparable. That's where we're at with Boston. I believe Jaylen Brown has played his final game as a member of the Boston Celtics. I think the relationship between Jaylen Brown and the Celtics organization has reached the point of no return. We got an update on a potential compensation package for one Jaylen Brown earlier in the week from Brian Windhorst of ESPN, Shams Charania, rather, of ESPN. Shams had this to say about the asking price for one Jaylen Brown.
1: But what's the ask now? My understanding is in some cases the Celtics have asked teams for at least four first-round picks for Jaylen Brown. He's got 3 years left on his contract at a supermax clip. So where does that put him as far as his value? And if this is a Boston team that's been contending in the Eastern Conference and their potential ask for some teams is a package of picks and players, how have they reimagined this roster moving forward, their finances, their viability as a contender in the Eastern Conference? But I do think as of right now, time will tell which side will bring the urgency to this matter this offseason.
2: If you're a player,
0: this is the tough spot to be in if you're Boston. You have now reached the point where you cannot get better going into next year. How do the Celtics get better? We keep talking about the potential trade packages that are on the table for Brad Stevens and company. The Giannis Antetokounmpo deal, yes, makes you better in the short term immediately. But a deal for Jamal Murray, that's another deal that's been rumored out there, them getting in bed with the Nuggets, does that make you better? I don't believe so. Four first-round picks? This is where, to me, the thought process of Brad Stevens and company is ass backwards. Pay close attention to what I'm about to say here. They were dangling Jaylen Brown for Giannis, right, for short-term gratification, right? Immediate gratification. They want to win now, right? That's why they made the move or tried to make the move for Giannis. If you would have acquired Giannis for JB, you immediately are the best team in the Eastern Conference. The fact that 8 days later, we're sitting here talking about Jaylen Brown being moved for four first-round picks, how in the hell does that help the 2026 Boston Celtics? That is my question. How does this team get better going in to 2026? Jalen Duren, that's supposed to be the straw that stirs the drink in Boston? That's supposed to be the needle-moving, you know, transaction? I doubt it. I doubt Evan Mobley? That's supposed to be it? I don't buy it, man. I have real doubts about the Celtics and their ability to put out a championship contending group this year. This is where I think they messed up, though. Boston's got to understand, you can't win the title every year. So this past year, you blew a 3-1 lead. You didn't have Tatum in Game 7. Take your lumps, run it back, and see where you are amongst the hierarchy in the Eastern Conference. Now you're at a point where you're clearly going to get worse heading into next year. 310-840-4910 is the number on the talking text line. Our biggest story of the night, LeBron James telling the Lakers, yes, I will be back for year 24. It just won't be with you. As far as LeBron James is concerned on the phones, we're talking this. Will he win another championship in his career? And then two, how is his legacy going to be impacted by leaving Los Angeles? 310-840-4910 is the number. You also can chime in on the phones with this. I believe the landscape of the Eastern Conference has totally changed now that Kawhi Leonard is a member of the Toronto Raptors. I love the duo of him and Scottie Barnes. I love RJ Barrett being relegated to being the third guy. Question is, where do they rank amongst the hierarchy of the East? 310-840-4910 is the number. We've taken a bunch of calls tonight. We haven't gone to Cleveland yet. Jeremiah is in Cleveland wanting to check in. Jeremiah, what's going on, brother? Welcome into Westwood One Sports tonight.
2: Hey, how you doing, man? I appreciate y'all.
0: All good.
2: All right. I just want to say this, man. We're talking about legacy here. We went to war with the Warriors, man. We went to war with the Warriors. Let's talk about loyalty. It's not, in my opinion, if I go to war with my guys, with another team, and then our head guy goes to play for the other team, I can't go for that. So just, you know, and I love LeBron. I'm a LeBron fan. I remember being in Atlanta when he decided to take his talents to Miami and everybody in Cleveland was burning his jersey. But I just wanted to say that, man, if it comes down to legacy, I don't want to see you go play for a team that we went to war with, not once, but, what, two, three times? So it's not saying it's a rivalry, but have some loyalty, man. Come back to Cleveland, do your farewell tour or whatever, and bring it home.
0: So you're the first person tonight, or really over the past 2 days, that have taken issue with LeBron teaming up with Steph Curry. Is that an issue for people out there? 310-840-4910. And like that seems to be your biggest issue. I appreciate the call. I got to let you run. There's so many other guys on the line that we got to get to here. Is that an issue for people? LeBron teaming up with one Steph Curry. I think you all put way more stock into that team up BS than anybody else does. I don't believe it negatively impacts the resume. I don't at all. I don't. The bottom line is you all have created this ring culture to where winning championships is the most important thing. So with that being the backdrop of all of this, right, LeBron's going to do whatever he can to win a championship. Let's go to Israel out in the ATL wanting to check in, calling us from Atlanta. What's going on, Israel? Welcome into Westwood One Sports Night.
3: Oh, man, the youngest in charge. It's hard to believe you're only 28 years old, my brother. I got to give it to you. You definitely have an old school mentality when it comes to breaking it down. And as far as LeBron James' legacy is concerned, oh, no problem. No problem. Listen, I treat compliments like the last sip of water on a hot summer day, baby. So if I give it to you, you know it's real.
0: I appreciate it.
3: But no problem. But when I look at this situation here, okay, he's the only non-Celtic to go to 8 straight finals back, okay? The only apex predator to win with 3 different franchises. Obviously, we know Robert Horry did, but, you know, as a role player, okay? He definitely saved my Lakers, okay? And as far as what you say with Magic, the template, okay, the parameters of that AD trade was actually set up when Magic was the de facto GM. Somebody leaked it, okay? Magic stepped back, and then it might have been Kobe's former agent that actually leaked it. I mean, we'll find out. But it's just, I think it's amazing that so many people, for whatever reason, okay, don't understand. This man, and you're 23, what did you average, like 26, yep. And 26 and then 5? I mean,
0: I think he's still in the heart of his prime. And he put up those numbers as the third option. Remember that.
3: And you know what's great about that? When he voluntarily, okay, stepped right down to be the third option, what was amazing, he was averaging 20 points. He said, I'll be the power forward, showing he could play all 5 positions, okay? And then when those two guys got hurt, come on, man. This man almost really carried them to a victory. What was it, round 1 victory. And as far as going to Golden State or going to Dallas, I really don't think he's going to go to a team that he has previously lost to in the finals.
0: Okay.
3: That's
0: the fascinating part about this. Real quick before we let you go, do you think he wins another ring?
3: I believe if he goes to Cleveland or Miami, those would be his best shots at a ring. Now, obviously, Miami needs more shooters, but we've seen the Pat Riley magic. And look at that front court, okay? You're going to put Bam at 4 or 5. Look, you got a real twin towers.
0: Look, they just signed Tim Hardaway Jr. today. They're going to get to shooting. I don't worry about that at all.
3: Exactly. And then they're going to use those exemptions and find somebody. People forget, when LeBron first took his talent to South Beach, people forget, when he signed, they only had 4 players. They had Wade, Bosch, LeBron, and I believe, what's the old fella? I forget, from Florida. forgive for forgetting his name. But somehow he found the Mike Miller. Somehow he found the guy. And you are absolutely right, my brother. Yep. Miami Cleveland, best opportunity.
4: Appreciate you as always, brother. 310-840-4910 is the numbers. A bunch of calls as we try to run through them here. Be patient with us here on the People Show, Westwood One Sports Night. LeBron James, our news of the show, telling the Lakers, yeah, I'm coming back for year number 24. It just won't be with you. Will LeBron James win another championship? And then should him leaving L.A., should it negatively impact his legacy? Mo is in Chicago wanting to check in. Mo, what's going on, brother? Welcome into Westwood One Sports Night.
5: How we doing, man? How we doing?
4: I'm good, brother. Appreciate you chiming in, man.
5: Man, I don't think it matters where LeBron goes. I think he's already the GOAT. He's already done everything that he had to do. Everything he's doing now is just a cherry on top. I'd love to see him go to Golden State. Him and Curry playing together would be blast for 82 games or the 70 games, whatever they end up sitting out. But I think he's going to win one more chip before he retires. I think he retires on the chip. I wouldn't be shocked to see Miami or Cleveland, but I'd love to see Golden State, man. It would be a blast.
4: I feel like if you're a basketball fan out there, that's the most intriguing destination. I appreciate the call. There's one wild card team when it comes to LeBron James and his services. That team resides in the nation's capital. I believe the Washington Wizards are very much the wild card for LeBron James. And here is why. I said this earlier in the show. It is a Rich Paul NBA. He is the Scott Boras of the NBA. He is the power agent of the association. Right now, his client, Anthony Davis, is posturing with the Wizards on a four-year, $275 million max extension. If you have followed the Wizards' rebuild over the past several years, you know it makes virtually no sense for them to sign AD to a max extension, especially when you consider the spotty injury history over the past several seasons. Mark Spears, longtime NBA reporter, longtime NBA insider, tweeted this out earlier today, 24 hours removed from Rich Paul in the Wizards' front office meeting with one another. The Wizards are not interested in trading Anthony Davis, and, is the key part, and are not listening to trade offers for him. What does that mean? That whether you all like it or not in the nation's capital, Anthony Davis is going to be signed to that four-year, $275 million max extension. How does LeBron get to D.C.? By way of a Rich Paul favor. The Wizards signing AD to that max extension is a favor to Rich Paul. You scratch my back, I scratch yours. In return, LeBron James comes to the nation's capital. 310-840-4910 is the number. Carrie is in Myrtle Beach wanting to check in. Carrie out in Dirty Myrtle. What's up, Carrie?
6: Oh, man, it was great listening to that last part after I called because I'm actually from the D.C. area and I'm a Wizards fan.
4: Okay, there we go.
6: And I think LeBron should retire. He's not chasing titles, then why is he playing, you know?
4: I totally agree with that premise. If he's not chasing titles,
6: does he want to
4: what
6: go
4: are you
6: to
4: here
6: the
4: for?
6: Wizards? Well,
4: you don't think,
6: I was here because
4: so
6: I was
4: saying
6: my,
4: you,
6: I was
4: so up. You don't think the Wizards can be a championship contender with
6: No. I think they it would be going on a building year and having an amazing building year and then winning it. I'm not putting them out, but I think they're more contenders in 2 or 3 years. And by making a big trade like they've done in the past and getting LeBron, who's going to play 66% of the games in the year. And
4: I think you're pulling that out of your ass when you say that. LeBron plays.
6: He would only hurt their rebuilding process.
4: I don't think he hurts it at all. I think it may be the best thing for these youngsters. People keep talking about the potential of LeBron interfering with the development of Ange DeBanza and the other young Wizards. What better person to have around this young nucleus that's trying to learn how to grow, develop, and win? What better OG, what better vet to have than one LeBron James? Are you guys kidding? Of course LeBron would be a brilliant fit there. 310-840-4910 49-10 is the number. Let's go to let's go to Eric in Baltimore. What's going on, Eric?
7: Hey, how you doing?
4: I'm good, brother. What's going on, man?
7: I'm fine. Thanks for asking. You know, before you even said anything about Washington, you were saying something about the three destinations you named: Golden State, Cleveland,
4: yep,
7: Miami.
4: Yep.
7: I'm sitting here saying to myself, well, Derek, I think the Wizards be a good fit for him. And sure enough, soon as I said that, he'd come with it. That would be a perfect fit for him to come to the Wizards.
4: Are you saying that just because you're a Wizards fan and you want it to happen, or do you actually believe?
7: I want it to happen. I want that to happen. I would love to see LeBron here in the Wizards.
4: I think a lot of people would, brother. I appreciate the call, man. Corey, what's up, man? I know Corey's going to tell me I'm tripping. Corey, I was reluctant to take your call because I already know what you're going to say. What you got for me?
8: Man, let me tell you something, man. Let me just start this off by saying to my man Ben Simmons, I need you to go to the nearest part of the Santa Monica Pier and jump off. Your career is done.
4: Watch you must have been you must have been listening from last night, huh?
8: Man, watch on TV, Gordon Fisherman. Number two. Hey, look, check this out. LeBron.
4: Yeah.
8: His best bet to win a championship is to go to San Antonio. I think if they pair him with Wimby, Castle and them guys, you talking about right now. They going to take it right now. I mean right now. Golden State, it only is going to remind you of Uncle Drew number two, man. It's too many old heads over there. Nah. Number three, the Boston Celtics. I need them to get a pair of kahunas.
4: Yeah.
8: Because Jaylen Brown, my man, you are under contract. So until he recognized that, I just hate the simple fact, man, that every athlete, man, they go on these podcasts and they throw a couple of tantrums, bro. Dude, you are under contract. You're getting paid some good money.
4: Corey, you don't understand where Jaylen Brown coming from, bro. Every chance they turn around, he gives them everything. Brought him a title, won the finals MVP, coming off a career year, Corey. Yeah, they blew the 3-1 lead, but they're trying to ship his ass out.
8: Linnell, he was part of a team that brought that title to Boston.
4: That's
8: it
4: true.
8: It wasn't just him. He was part of a team. It's just a simple fact that he was the best player for them four games when they won the title. I get that. But check this out, bro. It was a team effort. That whole team won that title. Dude, it's a business. Come on now. If anything, start the season off, give them hell, and let them think about it. And then they'll think about training. But other than that, dude, check this out. You're getting $60-something million a year. You ain't going to take
4: that,
8: bro.
4: Do you think that they can fix their relationship, Corey?
8: Me, personally? No. But guess what? Money talks. Money talks, baby. You have a good night, bro.
4: Hey, Corey, I appreciate you, doggy. 310-840-4910 is the number. We'll keep things on the hardwood. We'll go from the NBA to the WNBA next here on Westwood One Sports Night. 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

0: 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Here's Linnell Willingham.
1: Got a lot more to get into. Here on West Football Sports Night, Youngest and Charles and Willingham rocking out with you as we get you up to 3 a.m. Eastern Time. About a half hour left to go in the program. We've talked all things NBA tonight. We do have a little football on the docket later on today. It was an interesting Tuesday night. And when I say interesting, I mean a history-making Tuesday night. Mbappe breaking the record for the most goals in a World Cup knockout matches and moved within one goal of Lionel Messi's overall tournament mark as he lit the lamp twice as France got out to a dominant 3-0 win over Sweden at MetLife in East Rutherford. For France, their victory, the biggest in a World Cup knockout match since 1998. With the win, they now advance to the round of 16, where they will lock horns with Paraguay. As far as the United States men's national team is concerned, that group has a whole lot of pressure on them. They say, the old saying is this, right? Pressure either busts pipes or makes diamonds. And I'll say this about the U.S. men's national team. I think they're cubic zirconia. Pressure either busts pipes or makes diamonds. I think the U.S. men's national team is cubic zirconia. It would be a massive disappointment if they ultimately came up short later on tonight against Bosnia. And it would be a self-inflicted wound at that. Their manager, Mauricio Pochettino, who gets a lot of credit for the way this team has played. You can make the argument that this current iteration of the U.S. men's national team is the best team the U.S. has ever put forth in the World Cup. His decision last Friday to virtually strip this team and this country, for that matter, from all of their momentum, I think that decision to sit the key starters due to fear of getting yellow cards, right? Or red cards, rather. I think that decision is ultimately going to cost them tomorrow or later tonight, rather, against Bosnia. I expect the U.S. men's national team to come up short. The question is this: what will the reaction be from the general public if they come up short after this electric start? And quite frankly, after getting everyone in this country on the same accord when it comes to our desire to see this group do well. 310-840-4910 is the number here on Westwood One Sports Night. I want to run through the rest of these calls before we get into a couple of thoughts out of the WNBA. John is in Virginia wanting to check in. John's in the DMV saying hello. What's up, John?
2: Yo, yo, what's happening?
1: What up, man?
2: Look, man. Look, man, I'm a Wizards fan, and to answer your question, yes, he's going to win the title, and hell yeah, it should be with the Wizards. I'm hyped already.
1: Let me ask you a question. How old are you, brother?
2: I'm 40 years old.
1: What I've come to realize, and I know how long you've been listening tonight, what I've come to realize is that I'm a 28-year-old Wizards fan, so we haven't seen a damn thing, me or you. I think our town, our fan base, is afraid of how good this team could be. Even put the LeBron trade to the side for a second, John. Even the way folks are talking about the Wizards as currently constructed with Anthony Davis. Folks talking about, yeah, they should make the play-in. You bet your ass they better make the damn play-in tournament. If they don't, I'd be ready to cuss somebody out. This group is
2: right.
1: Amongst the best. This group, John, if they're healthy, is going to be amongst the top four or three teams within the Eastern Conference. You book it. I think people are scared of what we could be. Remember the 24 run that the Commanders went on? Everybody doubted us in the DMV. That entire run, we were asking, when is the other shoe going to drop? When is the other shoe going to drop? Next thing you know, we're in the damn conference championship. We suffer from scoring lover syndrome, brother. We'd have been beat down for so long that when it's time to finally have that rose grow from concrete, we don't act like we act like we don't know what we're doing. We act like we can't handle the prosperity.
2: Hey, I'm hyped, though, man. We, and this city would be lit if
1: man,
2: he comes
1: I'm telling
2: in.
1: You.
2: And when we talk about his legacy, here's something you probably ain't thinking about.
1: Yeah, for sure.
2: Who was he always compared to? It's Jordan.
1: Come on.
2: Where did Jordan go?
1: Come
2: he
1: on.
2: He went to the Wizards. LeBron comes here, and he wins a title with the Wizards. He's doing something that Jordan couldn't do.
1: I'm telling you. You hit it right on the head, John. I was saying this as we were getting ready for the show. It's a way to almost give a middle finger to Michael Jordan. The other thing is this. You know the DMV region. If you're LeBron, right, legacy is always a part of this. He's made every city better that he's went to. Think about what he could do for us in the DMV, specifically in D.C. Think about what type of impact he could have on the youth, what type of impact he could have on the community. That's the part that gets me geeked up as well.
2: Yeah, and then if we get Ovi to come back with the Caps, now you got two GOATs. You got one in hockey. You got one in basketball. And I've always wanted KD to come home, but he act like he's too scared to come here. So LeBron can stick that middle finger to KD.
1: He's not about the pressure. He's not about the pressure, brother. I appreciate you. It gets me excited, man. DC slowly turning into the district of stars right before our eyes. I want to get into something from the WNBA, guys, that I thought was fascinating. Before we do that, we're going to take this final call. Actually, let's do it. Let's get right into it. I think the WNBA is in a very delicate spot right now, and I think the next 6 months for the W is going to be huge, and here's why. Y'all know how I feel about this, right? Major League Baseball, whether we agree or whether we want it to happen or not, Major League Baseball is headed towards a work stoppage coming up in December. I have been planting this seed for a couple of years now. I believe the WNBA has a massive opportunity to fill the void. Stick with me here, guys. They have a massive opportunity to fill the void that's going to be left by Major League Baseball. I think people are going to tune into the W. The thing that the W's got to continue to keep in the back of their mind is why people want to tune into your sport, why people tune into the NBA, why people tune in to the NFL. The product is good. I think the W's product, if you're a fan of basketball, they're not dunking on people and playing above the rim, but the skill level of the women in the W is second to none, man. Those beautiful women are talented as hell. The one thing that the W needs to lean into more and what would potentially put them on equal footing with Major League Baseball, storylines. Lean in to your storylines. One storyline right now in the WNBA that's making headlines is the treatment of star guard Caitlin Clark of the Indiana Fever. And when you think about Caitlin Clark in how she was talked about when she first entered the W, this was a woman that we know is a stimulus package for this league. We saw what she did for college basketball. I think she's got the same opportunity to do this for the W. She's already shown you she could do it for the W. Yet for whatever reason, I don't think the officials in the W, and the players for that matter, are protecting Caitlin Clark. She's out there getting clobbered, ladies and gentlemen. Some people out there are going to say that, she bitches and moans too much and she whines and cries to officials. She's getting hammered out there, dudes. She's getting hammered, getting slaughtered. So much so that her head coach, Stephanie White, had this to say postgame about the way Caitlin Clark is being officiated.
3: And then number two, you're coming in here aware of what happened 2 nights ago? And that still happens? Absolutely unacceptable. Absolutely unacceptable. And the reckless closeout that they actually review, and the foot still comes down on top of the defender's foot that wasn't upgraded? Absolutely disrespectful. We have a generational talent and a WNBA superstar who had two cheap shots right there that weren't called. And I just say again, absolutely unacceptable.
4: Steph, do you think that the league needs to look into how Caitlin Clark is defended or how she's officiated going forward?
3: I mean, we spent all offseason looking at officiating. All offseason. And I still say the one thing that we keep asking for is consistency. She is not called the same way.

0: tried to people's elbow her in the throat the other night, diving on top of her. Some of the cheap shots that she is receiving is egregious, if I'm being real. But here's what the W's got to do, man. The drama surrounding Caitlin Clark getting roughed up, I think ultimately it's good for the WNBA. I truly do feel that way. To me, the W, more than anything, needs drama, needs storylines to help boost their popularity. That's why the NFL is in the news cycle 365 days out of the year. That's why the NBA is in the news cycle 365 days out of the year. It's because of the storylines and the drama that exists within the landscape of the sport, without a shadow of a doubt. That is the primary reason. And if you're the WNBA, lean into it. You got it right here. Lean into it. But like I said, she is partially to blame, talking about Caitlin Clark, for how she's treated and viewed by her peers because of the way she carries herself. The other piece of it is this. If you're the W, I should have saw that Stephanie White clip on First Take. I should have saw it on CBS Sports HQ. It should have been everywhere. She went the hell off. If you're the W, man, lean into the theatrics. Lean into the drama. Because to me, that, ladies and gentlemen, could be what helps this sport continue to progress. I want to wrap up the phones here before we get into our final segment. Rode is in Virginia, wants to check in. Rode, what's going on, man?
1: Hey, Rode in Virginia, you can write this in your book. Here, LeBron is going into Miami here with the Greek Freak. And as a backup, they're going to bring in Ben Simmons. And LeBron is going to resurrect his career. And also, you'd ask, why would he leave the Lakers? Because the Lakers, Luka, Reeves play no defense. You cannot win championships without playing.
0: Rode, defense. I appreciate the call, my brother. Chance is in Alabama wrapping us up here. Chance, what's up, brother?
2: Kate, you taking the call. I don't understand the hate for LeBron. I'm not a huge NBA guy, but I've always respected LeBron because the way he carries himself on and off the court. I mean, the dude's nothing but a gentleman. I never hear him put anyone down or act like he's better than anyone. And one of the things that drives me insane is people always like to say the bubble championship was fraudulent because a lot of guys didn't want to be there. They weren't mentally tough enough. Well, guess what? He was, and he led that team to that championship. I think it was one of the hardest championships ever to win. And I don't care where he goes. I don't think he can do anything at this point to tarnish his legacy. And I think as much as people hate on him, they're going to miss him when he's gone because he's so just polarizing and fun to talk about, man. He lights up the sports world, man. And I know I'll miss him when he's gone.
0: I'm excited to see where he lands next. One final segment here on Westwood One Sports Night comes at you next.
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0: will quickly wrap things up here this evening by giving, or this morning rather, by giving a big thank you to you all participating the way that you did on the phones. A couple minutes left to go before we hand things over to Drake Toll. This has been Westwood One Sports Night with the youngest in Charles and L. Willingham. 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Just search Westwood One Sports Night, man. What a show it has been. We'll close things out with the big-time breaking news that we got at about 10 a.m. Eastern time. LeBron James announcing to the Lakers, yes, I will be returning for year 24. It just won't be with L.A. Brian Windhorst had this to say about the timeline of when LeBron could possibly make a decision on his next team.
1: Answer. Rich Paul has made it clear that LeBron's number one priority for this season is happiness. Happiness, it's not money. Right. So we're going to count the money. We're going to figure it out on the salary sheets and whatnot, but it's not going to be necessarily who's got the most money to offer. So now your follow-up question, Matt, is, well, how do you define happiness? Well, how does anybody define happiness? It's fluid. So I'm not sure he's got his mind made up here. It may take him a period to decide what his happiness is going to be. And there's several teams that are going to probably try to present their version of what his happiness can be, and we'll see how that process plays out.
0: Mike, real quick, we haven't heard from you all show, pal. Where do you think LeBron plays next year? The Wizards. Strobes. Where, oh where, does LeBron James play in 2026? Technical difficulty, so we're not hearing from the leader of the Wiz Hive, Mr. Ben Strober. Thank you to Ben Strober, though, keeping us on track tonight. Thank you for y'all participation on the phones, man. Awesome as always. Thank you to Mike behind the glass taking your calls. You all have been awesome. The Kang of North Kakalaki, Josh Graham, back in the saddle tomorrow, as well as the super producer, Denton Day, as we get ready for USA versus Bosnia. Drake Toll is next.
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0: Hey, Dad, your prescription will be ready in just a minute. Hey, Dad, your laundry will be ready in just a minute. Dad?
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0: night. Here's Linnell Willingham.
1: Yes, indeed, you heard the big voice guy. The youngest in charge, Linnell Willingham, rocking out with you as we take you coast to coast, bringing you the latest and greatest in the world of sports here on Westwood One Sports Tonight. We'll get you up to 3 a.m. Eastern time. A lot more to get into. We're going to get back into the association here. I am eager to know what next year in the NBA looks like and how many more dominoes are going to fall here coming up in this offseason. We open up the show with the big breaking news of the night and of the day. Kawhi Leonard traded from the LA Clippers to the Toronto Raptors for a 2031 unprotected first, a 2033 unprotected first, a pick swap in next year's draft, as well as Grady Dick and Brandon Ingram. So for the Raptors, I think it puts them back in the upper echelon of the Eastern Conference. We'll get back to the Raptors in a second here, and we'll get back to the Eastern Conference in a second. The biggest news that we got today, make no mistake about it, is LeBron James. I can't even believe I'm sitting here tonight with the opportunity to say it. LeBron James is leaving L.A., heading into year number 24 in the association. And I had to debate throughout the course of the afternoon tonight, was I going to be mentally stable enough to do the damn show? As a bronze sexual, as some of you like to call me, right? The fact that LeGoat and his basketball future is up in the air, I'm totally unstable right now. I don't know what to do with myself. Where, oh, where will LeBron James play basketball next? First and foremost, I think LeBron James is making the right decision leaving Los Angeles. When you look at what the Lakers have done here and what they have the ability to do this offseason, there's really nothing that they could have done, in my opinion, to put themselves within the title conversation out west, bringing LeBron and Austin Reeves back. Just didn't see it. What the Lakers have to do now moving forward is put a championship team around Luka Doncic. And they've shown no ability to do that to this point. But I want to go to the LeBron piece of this, because this is, once again, the GOAT being on the move. Year 24, LeBron deciding, you know what? Let's take my talents elsewhere for my final chapter. And what this is about is winning a championship. LeBron James is making the decision to leave Los Angeles. It's for one reason. It's to put himself back in the championship conversation in the NBA. That is what his career is about. It's about titles. It's about hardware. If you're LeBron James, nothing else matters more. And I know people are going to talk about happiness, and it's not about money. It's about happiness. It's not about money, and it's not about happiness. It's about championships. Championships make you happy. Championships ultimately make you money. Here are the three main suitors right now for LeBron James, according to multiple different sources. The Golden State Warriors, the Miami Heat, and the Cleveland Cavaliers. Two of these three options, I think, can lead to LeBron winning a championship. Two of those three options can lead to LBJ winning the title. The one place where LBJ would go as a free agent, and I wouldn't have a whole lot of confidence in them winning the title, is Golden State with the Warriors. And I know that's the fun, sexy destination for him, is out in Golden State teaming up with Steph. I know that's what everybody wants to see. But in reality, I don't want to see it, because I want to see LeBron James win championships. I want to see him catch Jordan. I want to see him make you OGs out there uncomfortable in terms of the GOAT conversation. Because if he gets some more hardware and he's able to get six, then I think we got a real, real interesting conversation on our hands in terms of the everlasting debate and conversation of who the greatest basketball player of all time is. That is what's on the horizon now with LeBron James. When I look at Golden State, like I said, I don't think he can win a title there. I don't. I think they need more of a wing presence. I think the guard play is not going to be good enough. I like Kristaps, right? I love that they brought Al Horford back. That's great. You'll have Guy Santos coming back as well. Oh, that's fine. But I still don't think it makes you a contender in the West. The Cleveland Cavaliers are fascinating. Strobes, I just sent you a Brian Windhorst cut. I don't know if you were able to get that over to our guy Mike. Because Wendy came up with a pretty fascinating idea. So the Cleveland Cavaliers, the Warriors, and the Heat, the three main suitors, it seems like, right now for LeBron James. Now, according to multiple different sources, LeBron's going to take a conversation, LeBron has had at least 12 teams express interest, and LeBron has guided Rich Paul to hear everybody out, and then they will narrow down a list. Golden State, I don't think he can win a championship there. When it comes to Miami and Cleveland, Miami in particular, like, we know how, I don't really have to do much convincing there. That probably, talking about the Heat, that probably is his best basketball fit because he slots perfectly with this team and he would be in position to where he's one of their offensive engines going into next year. You put LeBron James in Miami with a group that has Giannis, Bam, Andrew Wiggins. They just brought in Tim Hardaway to give him some perimeter shooting. You got Bobby Portis coming off the bench. You got Nikola Jovic still in town. Davion Mitchell's there. I know they're going to try hard to keep Norman Powell around as well. That, to me, from a basketball fit, without a shadow of a doubt, is LeBron's best landing spot, is Miami. The Cleveland Cavaliers are fascinating because I think if you're Cleveland, as currently constructed, adding LeBron, I don't know if it moves the needle enough. If you don't do anything else and you just add LeBron, I don't know if that moves the needle enough. The big question is, if you're Cleveland, how do you get the attention of one LeBron James? You know you're going to get a look simply based off of the past history that you all have with one another. But the question is, what do the Cavs have to do to ultimately lure King James home? Brian Windhorst had this to say about how the Cavs could potentially lure the King back home.
2: I just want to say that, like, you know, the league changed this afternoon.
3: Yeah.
2: With LeBron coming on the market, and not only that, but basically announcing that he's available to just about everybody. And so start your engines on how you're going to retrofit. That is a curveball that affected the whole market. So now let's talk about Jaylen Brown. Jaylen Brown has not found a home. The Celtics have not found a home. After they tried to send him to Milwaukee for Giannis Antetokounmpo over the last week, they have talked to a number of other teams. They have failed to get traction on a deal. Cleveland Cavaliers learned today that LeBron James will be willing to play for less than his market value salary. That changed everything. So how does Cleveland get LeBron James' attention? Do they show him their beautiful brand new practice facility they're building? It is awesome. I saw it this week in Cleveland. But that is not going to impress them. What's going to impress them is what they do something with their roster. So what can the Cavs do? James Harden opted out yesterday. He, from what I understand, is willing to partner with the Cavs to figure out a way how to improve the roster. Jaylen Brown is out there. Can the Cavs make a move for Jaylen Brown, then come to LeBron and say,
3: look,
2: how do you
3: did.
2: Feel about us now?
3: Mm.
2: That's the type of move that you're going to do to get LeBron James' attention.
4: Which is,
1: wouldn't that be intriguing? What were we just talking about less than a half hour ago? What do the Celtics do with Jaylen Brown? What do the Celtics covet most in terms of what's been reported? They want front court help. What do the Cleveland Cavaliers have potentially for them? Front court help. If you're in Cleveland, do you dangle Jared Allen or Evan Mobley to get Jaylen Brown? Can that be enough to entice Boston to part ways with Jaylen Brown? I would assume Evan Mobley would have to be the guy, right? I don't know if Jared Allen would move the needle for him. But if you're Cleveland, this is a no-brainer for you, right? I mean, Jaylen Brown, walks in and is the best player on your team. He's better than Donovan Mitchell. Argue with somebody you love. Hopefully that's me. Right? Like, I think if you're Cleveland, like, that's fascinating to me. And if you're Boston, what better deal is out there? If you were the Celtics, what better deal would be out there for you? So that, to me, is why Cleveland is fascinating. If they could get a piece to entice LeBron and then he goes back home, ooh-wee, that, to me, becomes very, very interesting. The bottom line is this, though. LeBron James announced earlier today, going into year number 24, he is taking his talents elsewhere. As we roll throughout this midnight hour on the East Coast, I'm going to make a case for LeBron to go to one particular destination. We're going to look at his legacy in Los Angeles with the Lakers. We're going to grade his tenure in LA with the Lakers. But right now, I want to look at it through this lens. LeBron James, heading into year number 24, telling the Lakers, hey, look, I'm bouncing. I'm taking my talents elsewhere. I know it's the easy question that's just lying right here on the cutting room floor for us. Where do you want to see LeBron James play next? I want you to begin to line up on the phones with that. 310-840-4910, the number on the talking text line. Where does LeBron James ultimately play next? Brian Windhorst, ESPN NBA insider, had this to say about the timeline that LeBron is working on to make a decision on his home for 2026.
2: I just want to say that, like, you know, the league changed this afternoon.
3: Yeah.
2: With LeBron coming on the market, and not only that, but basically announcing that he's available to just about everybody.
1: Mike, that's the other Wendy cut on Wendy on LeBron and his timeline to make a decision on whether or not or where he is going to ultimately play next. I thought Brian Windhorst gave some pretty interesting insight in terms of, you know, what LeBron is thinking. And I think when it comes to Windhorst, right, is there a more trusted LeBron James source? Is there a more trusted LeBron James insider? When Wendy talks about LeBron, I ultimately listen. When Wendy talks about Bron, I listen. And all we've heard leading up to today's decision is that everything was very much up in the air. I think LeBron's choice today sent shockwaves through the NBA. I truly believe that this decision caught a lot of people off guard, including the Los Angeles Lakers, if I'm being honest, right? The fascinating thing to me that you continue to hear is that Los Angeles did not have really a sense of urgency in terms of, you know, finding out what LeBron's plan is, in terms of telling LeBron what their plan is. It feels like they wanted this. And I believe that they're caught off guard by it still. But I do believe deep down inside, this is ultimately what they wanted as a franchise, was to move forward without LeBron James. I believe that's what they ultimately wanted. I feel like at a certain point, if you're the Lakers, because this conversation always leads back to La La Land, right? At a certain point, if you're the Lakers, you got to figure out what's next here. In terms of what's next for LeBron, Brian Windhorst earlier today gave a little bit of a timeline in terms of when we could have a decision from LeBron on his next destination.
2: Answer. Rich Paul has made it clear that LeBron's number one priority for this season is happiness. Happiness, it's not money. Right. So we're going to count the money. We're going to figure it out on the salary sheets and whatnot, but it's not going to be necessarily who's got the most money to offer. So now your follow-up question, Matt, is, well, how do you define happiness? Well, mm-hmm. How does anybody define happiness? It's fluid. So I'm not sure he's got his mind made up here. It may take him a period to decide what his happiness is going to be. And there's several teams that are going to probably try to present their version of what his happiness can be, and we'll see how that process plays out.
3: Stay with me here.
1: That's the most fascinating piece of all of this, is that it feels like, and correct me if I'm wrong here, we know the three rumored suitors, right? Miami, Golden State, and holy cow, Miami, Golden State, and Cleveland are the three rumored suitors that we've heard. But the reality of the situation is, I expect LeBron and Rich Paul to be very open-minded in terms of his next destination. There are plenty of teams that I think LeBron could ultimately go to. I want to hear from you on this, though. 310-840-4910 is the number on the talking text line. Where, oh, where will LeBron James play next? I gave you those three suitors, right? Miami, Cleveland, Golden State. You know what team also is fascinating to me? The Dallas Mavericks. When you consider the relationship with Kyrie Irving, you consider Dallas having no state income tax so we can reap the reward financially. You talk about getting to play with a kid like Cooper Flagg, playing for an executive like Masai Ujiri. I think Dallas is a very interesting landing spot for LeBron James here potentially that hasn't really been mentioned. I think Philadelphia with the 76ers is a super intriguing landing spot for LeBron. Think about this. A front court of Big Joel Embiid at the five, LeBron at the four, Paul George at the three, and then your backcourt of Vijay Max talking about Tyrese Maxey and Vijay Edgecombe. Like, there are a couple of different destinations where LeBron can go to me where clearly that team catapults into the upper echelon of the Eastern Conference. And to me, that's where he should land, is an Eastern Conference team. The Denver Nuggets have been mentioned as a potential team out west. I don't know how much I love that fit from a basketball standpoint. I think they would win. It's LeBron and Nikola Jokic. It would work. My favorite destination for him out west is the Minnesota Timberwolves, if I'm being like honest and transparent about it. Like, I would love to see him pair up with Anthony Edwards, LaMelo Ball, Rudy. Be a very, very fascinating group. It would. There is one destination for LeBron James that isn't being given a whole lot of thought, that isn't being given a whole lot of credence. I'll tell you the Eastern Conference wild card for LeBron James next here on Westwood One Sports Night. The second round of international soccer is now, and DraftKings has you covered. 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

0: night. Here's Linnell Willingham.
1: Yes, indeedy. West with One Sports Night continues with the youngest in charge. Linnell Willingham taking you up to 3 a.m. Eastern Time. Number to hit us up on the talking text line, 310-840-4910. You can tweet at me as well, same handle on each and every social media platform. It is at N-E-L-L underscore B-T-P. I want you all to begin a line up on the phones with this. LeBron James announcing earlier this morning that he will return for year number 24 in the NBA, but it will not be with the Los Angeles Lakers. I want your calls on this. Where should LeBron James play in 2026? And more importantly, shoot your shot here, man. Will LeBron James win another title in his NBA career? 310-840-4910 is the number. Think about the three suitors that have been mentioned here. Miami, Golden State, and a return home to Cleveland with the Cavaliers. Those are the three likely suitors. Those are the three suitors that have been given the most, you know, the most opportunity to land him. There is one basketball franchise. There is one basketball franchise that I believe is lying in the weeds when it comes to LeBron James. There is one basketball franchise that I believe is the wild card for LeBron services. That team is the Washington Wizards. What a storybook moment it would be. A Hollywood-like script. Some people ask me, well, why would LeBron go to the nation's capital? Well, it's complicated, right? The main reason I see LeBron going to the Wizards is because the Wizards may be owed LeBron James. Why would they be owed LeBron James? Before we get into this, let's make one thing very, very clear. The NBA is run by Rich Paul and Clutch Sports Group. Make no mistake about it. When you consider how many premier players are under his umbrella throughout the NBA, it is Rich Paul's NBA. Bottom line, NBA insider Mark Spears came out with a report earlier today that I thought really gave us some insight as to where things stand when it comes to LeBron James and his potential next destination. Mark Spears, first and foremost, when Mark Spears speaks, this is the godfather of ESPN's insider coverage, right? More plugged in than Shams, more plugged in than Brian Windhorst. Mark Spears has been around the block. Homie's been around for a long, long time. So when Mark Spears is reporting something, understand more times than not, it's coming directly from the horse's mouth. What was reported yesterday? That Rich Paul and the powers that be in the Wizards front office, they met yesterday. Mark Spears reported today, the Washington Wizards are not interested in trading 10-time All-Star Anthony Davis. And here is the key caveat in this, and where my antennas came up. And they're not listening to trade offers for him. That's the part of this that really has me thinking here. What does it mean for the Wizards to not be listening to trade offers? That means under no circumstances are they looking to move on from him. And when I say under no circumstances, I mean no circumstances. Think about the reporting within the last 48 hours, who the Wizards were reportedly on the phone with. Mike Dunleavy Jr. in Golden State. If Golden State would have presented a godfather offer based off of Mark Spears' reporting, the Wizards would have turned it down because they're not listening. They're not taking calls for Anthony Davis. Why is that? Why are they not taking calls for Anthony Davis. Well, in mid-August, Anthony Davis is eligible for a four-year, $275 million max extension from the Washington Wizards. He is eligible for that money. On its surface, if the Wizards give Anthony Davis, if the Wizards give Anthony Davis $275 million on a max extension for a dude that the last 2 years has played 80 games combined, if he gets that from Will Dawkins and the Washington Wizards, it would be the worst move they've made since getting to the nation's capital, without a shadow of a doubt. It would be the worst move they've made since getting to the nation's capital. But it's Rich Paul's NBA. Remember that. Clutch runs the league. Why do I keep bringing that up? Rich Paul don't play that. Rich Paul's clients don't play that. When they get close to the end of the deal and it's time to be eligible for an extension, they either go to the negotiating table or they get the hell out of Dodge. And what did Mark Spears reporting just tell you? They're not getting out of Dodge because the Wizards want Anthony Davis. Do they want to give him the extension? Probably not. If I could inject Will Dawkins and Mike Winger with truth serum, the reality is they probably have no interest in giving Anthony Davis, street clothes as he's been called, a four-year, $275 million max extension. He simply has not shown anything over the past two seasons to deserve that sort of financial commitment long term. He's done nothing to deserve that. But if you're the Wizards, right? If you're the Wizards, what would be the one circumstance that you'd be willing to sign AD to a Supermax extension? What would be the one circumstance? To me, this is how it goes down. I think LeBron James ultimately ends up as a member of the Washington Wizards. Why? Because I believe the Wizards are going to give Anthony Davis that four-year, $275 million max extension. I believe it's coming one way or another. And as a pat on the back, as a back scratch, as a favor to the Wizards organization for signing AD to this mega extension, they're going to be rewarded with the services of one LeBron James. And if you add LeBron James to the Washington Wizards, as currently constructed in the landscape of the Eastern Conference, how in the holy blue hell are they not viewed as a championship contender? Out East. You add LeBron to Anthony Davis, Alex Saar, Trae Young, and the rest of the young pups that they've got in the nation's capital. That is an intriguing group. So yes, I think LeBron comes to D.C. by way of a favor from Rich Paul. A favor for Rich Paul. We're getting ready to bear witness to a Clutch Sports wet dream, ladies and gentlemen. This is what happens when you're a power player in the NBA like Rich Paul. You want the Wizards to pay Anthony Davis? Bring us LeBron James. Think about it like this: if you're billionaire Ted, as I like to call him, billionaire Ted Leontis, the Wizards have been ass over the past three, four, five seasons. They have struggled to put butts in seats at Capital One Arena. Do you realize the Wizards' season ticket prices went up by 25% going into next year? You realize every time you turn around, Ted Leontis is building a new luxury suite at Capital One Arena. Why is that? It isn't to watch a play-in basketball team. I'll tell you that. Ted Leontis is renovating Capital One Arena. Ted Leontis is putting a bunch of luxury seats and luxury suites in the arena, and those ticket prices are going up, and that Monumental Sports Network subscription is going up. You bring LeBron James to town, it's all worth it. From LeBron's standpoint, look at the opportunity you have beyond basketball in the nation's capital. This is Chocolate City. It's the capital of the United States, but it's also one of the most troubled youth areas in the country. If you are LeBron James, this is about legacy for you. This is about the opportunity to go somewhere and leave a mark. Think about what LeBron has done in each of his three destinations. You look at what he did for Miami. You look at what he's done for Cleveland. You look at what he did for Los Angeles. LeBron James leaves his mark on and off the floor wherever he goes. And in the nation's capital, the Wizards, D.C., would be lucky to have a man of LeBron James caliber in this town making an impact on our society, on our culture. I'm all for it. I want LeBron James in Washington, D.C. I think LeBron James will be in Washington, D.C. by way of a Rich Paul favor. Under no other circumstances would it be acceptable for the Wizards to give out a four-year, $275 million max to Anthony Davis. The only way that it's acceptable, the only way that I'll tolerate it, is if LeBron James comes to Washington as a result of the extension. Enough of me. I want to get to you at 310-840-4910. Two-parter for you here on the phones. The big breaking news that we got earlier this morning, LeBron James announcing, yes, I will return for my 24th year in the NBA, but it won't be with the Lakers. Two-parter for you on the phones. Where will LeBron James play next, and will he win another title in his career? I'll answer the latter part of that question, plus take your calls next here on Westwood One Sports Night.
0: We know you're jonesing for some football just like we are. And yes, we're counting. NFL training camps begin opening in 22 days. You're home for the NFL. Westwood One Sports.
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0: 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Here's Linnell Willingham.
1: Party continues here on Westwood One Sports Night. Youngest and Charles and L. Willingham rocking out with you as we get you up to 3 a.m. Eastern Time. Talking text line wide open for you. 310-840-4910. The big news that we got earlier, LeBron James sending a shockwave through the basketball world, telling the Lakers, yeah, I'm coming back for year number 24. It just won't be with you. Where should LeBron James play next? And then will he win another title in his illustrious career? 310-840-4910 is the number on the talking text line for that. I'm fascinated by this conversation because I know just how passionate we get here on this program when it comes to conversations surrounding one LeBron James. We're going to talk about his legacy as we roll throughout the rest of this program, but in terms of where he should go, I made it pretty clear, man. I think LeBron should go to the Washington Wizards. I do. And I think he's got a chance to win a title in D.C. with the Wizards as well. If you don't believe that LeBron is high on the core in D.C., take a listen to him talking about the core in D.C. On the Mind the Game podcast earlier this winter.
2: But I'm interested to see, you know, what they do and how it all comes together. You know, with AD, obviously, we know the talent level is out of this world. Yeah. And, you know, Trey, with his ability to play pick and roll game, his ability to shoot the ball, his lob threat. Mm-hmm. You know, I love the young kid from France that they have on their team, too. We just played him. We just played him 2 weeks ago. Great touch, great feel for the game. Love the kid George as well. Yeah. Young kid, pretty good player. And then also the rookie kid that they got from Texas, Trey Johnson. I think, you know, it's going to be tough. You know, every year they have some pieces. Mm-hmm. And I think for the first time in a few years, we can say that Washington has picked up some pieces. Right? So it's going to be interesting to see what happens.
3: I mean, on paper, Washington's interesting because, like, if you look at, you know, Trey's weakness would be defensive impact. But you have AD and you have Sar, you know, as your 4-5, 5-4, however you want to slice it. Sar can stretch the floor. Yeah. You know, AD obviously can roll and duck in and do all those things. They got some support. And they got some wing size and length and defenders, too. So there's more support for him there. And you know how brilliant he can be offensively. So it is interesting to see if they keep that thing together.
2: I think it's interesting to see it. I'm very interested to see how it come together, for sure.
1: Oh, are you LeBron James? Hearing him talk about the Wizards, doesn't it get you excited? I think LeBron to D.C. is a real, real possibility. And the number one reason I think it is because of this Anthony Davis extension that's on the horizon. In August, he is eligible for a four-year, $275 million extension. The Wizards, based off of the reporting, seem like they're going to go to the negotiating table with AD. If it wasn't with LeBron coming, it's damn near organizational malpractice by the front office of D.C. You thought they got crushed. You thought people were questioning the Trae Young extension. If they sign Anthony Davis to 4 years for $275, they're going to get eviscerated in the national media. The only way it's acceptable, the only way it's tolerable to go to the negotiating table with AD on that extension is if you're promised the services of LeBron James. 310-840-4910 is the number. Where will LeBron James play next? And then most importantly, will LeBron James win another title before he ultimately calls it a career? Jim is in Indiana wanting to check in. Jim, what's going on, brother? Welcome into Westwood One Sports Night.
4: Thank you for taking my call.
1: Appreciate you as always, man.
4: Why wouldn't you go to the Pacers? They were right there last year.
1: Because why would he go to the Pacers? What ties does he have to the Pacers?
4: Midwest.
1: The Midwest. What about the Midwest?
4: Well, you see all these teams that haven't won championships for years, like the Knicks, the Cavs. That'd be

0: good pairing. They got that Zubac.
1: It would be, can I be honest? Yeah, LeBron going to Indiana would be the most uninspiring move that he could possibly make. I appreciate the call. Holy cow. How pissed would I be? Think about you guys as basketball fans. How blown would you be if LeBron took his talents to Indiana, for God's sakes? Are you kidding? What the hell would he accomplish in Indiana with the Pacers? You want to talk about a big old nothing burger? The Pacers? 310-840-4910 is the number. Where will LeBron James play next? And then will he win another title before his career is over? Jay is in D.C. wanting to check in. Jay, what's going on, man?
2: Hey. First time, long time, man. Yeah, Indiana. You know, he's going to go there or Sacramento. Okay. As far as the Wizards, aren't you in D.C.?
1: Aren't I in D.C.? Yeah, I'm in D.C. Why you ask?
2: So you know it's the worst marketed team on the planet.
1: What do you mean? This is what I'm not going to accept or tolerate, is lazy commentary about the Wizards franchise. What do you mean it's the worst marketed franchise? What do you mean by that?
2: I mean, come on, look at the name alone, but we're not even going to go there. My point is this, my friend. If LeBron wants to win a championship, he should go to my Denver Nuggets. Boom. But as far as AD and this whole thing, I talked to that sports junkie guy. That's our morning show here. And he said, how do the Wizards become like Oklahoma City? You take an asset like AD or Paul George, you hold it ransom for somebody desperate like the Warriors are, and you leverage their future. You go get 3 first-round picks, you know, starting at 28 to 31. The Wizards will dominate the league. I mean, why would they hold on to this guy and pay him $250 million? He had a finger injury and sat out the year. Come on now.
1: So are you calling the Wizards front office a liar? Because everything that they have told you, all the reporting, has lended itself to lend you to believe, yeah, AD is going to be here long term. Every time they get in front of a microphone, they tell you the affinity that they have for him. So at what point are you going to believe him?
2: You know, I like this new front office. They're on the upswing. But doing this move, they're not going to win anything. I mean, come on now. They would be lucky to get to the Eastern Conference Finals.
1: If they added LeBron James?
2: Yes. In 2 years after.
1: I appreciate the call. I appreciate the call. This is my problem with the basketball fans in D.C. You've been beat over the head for so many years that you can't get out of your own bubble. Wizards fans can't fathom the idea of a LeBron James coming to town. Wizards fans can't fathom prosperity. You know what it reminds me of? 2024, when Jaden Daniels came to the nation's capital and set the town on fire, set the NFL on fire. There was so much hesitancy to jump on board. We kept asking, are they for real? Are they for real? Next thing you know, they're in the damn conference championship. The Wizards have been one of the bottom feeders in the NBA for damn near 50 years now. So I believe there is this cap, there is this ceiling that fans are putting on them as far as next year, because we can't fathom the idea of them being a title contender. I'm telling you. How do you look at LeBron on the Wizards as currently constructed and not think that that's a championship contender team within the East? Are you kidding me? LeBron, Anthony Davis, Alex Saar, Trae Young, Keyshawn George, the positional size that they'd have, the defense, the length. It's just Wizards fans out there have been beat over the head so much, they can't think of this being a possibility. Justin is in Maryland wanting to chime in. Justin, what's going on, man?
3: He will never step foot in Capital One Arena as a Washington Wizard. The best fit for him is Miami or Golden State. The AD trade, all that. He's never going to step foot in D.C. Appreciate you taking the call.
1: Another pessimistic, beat down into the ground, don't deserve nothing good Wizards fan. That's how I describe you all. Any Wizard fan that is doubting this and saying there's no chance of it happening, you have no backbone. No optimism, no pride, no nothing. He'll never step foot in Capital One Arena. That's because you don't want him to step foot in Capital One Arena. It's some pipe dream. Everybody that I've brought this to, let me not say everybody, 70% of the people that I brought this to have given me that same ridiculous-ass answer. Oh, there's no chance. What are you talking about, Linnell? Why would LeBron ever come to Washington, D.C.? Shut up. Do you not hear the words that are coming out of my mouth? This is Rich Paul's league. We've already got half of the equation solved. If you think Mike Winger and Will Dawkins are going to sign Anthony Davis to that massive-ass extension without a LeBron guarantee, you done bumped your damn head. I'm telling you. You can doubt it all you want. You can not believe it at all you want. I'm telling you, it's happening. 310-840-4910 is the number. Where will LeBron James play next? Will he win another title? And then I'll talk about it next after I take your calls. What's up with this legacy moving forward?
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0: I was in the middle of the Atlantic Ocean when it happened. There was a sudden jolt and our submarine crashed on the seafloor. We were in total dark.
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9: A better life with Dr. Sanjay Gupta.
10: When you need your body to perform, but some of your muscles are having trouble, other muscles can sometimes help compensate. This is a great thing short term, but long term it can lead to serious and even chronic aches and pains. So if you've got nagging stiffness or irritation somewhere, don't push through it. Try to figure out why it's happening and how you can correct it. Strength and conditioning specialist Dana Santa says, performing exercises at a deliberate tempo makes it easier to notice when the wrong muscles are taking over, and also gives the intended muscles a chance to engage before that compensation kicks in. Dana suggests that starting with primary movement patterns such as squatting, hinging, pushing, pulling, rotating, and core can help make compensation easiest to identify and to address. I'm Dr. Sanjay Gupta, helping you live a better life.
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0: 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Here's Linnell Willingham.
1: 310-840-9710, the number on the Talking Text line. Where will LeBron James play his basketball next? And will he win another championship before he calls it quits? 310-840-4910 is the number. The three suitors that have been listed for LeBron publicly that have been the most aggressive is the Warriors, the Heat, and the Cleveland Cavaliers in a return home. My wild card for the services of LeBron James is the Washington Wizards. If you're just now joining us, this isn't me doing some DC Homer bit. This isn't me wishing upon a star. It's me connecting the dots when it comes to the landscape of the NBA. This is Rich Paul's league. I don't know how many out there understand that. I don't know how many of you out there understand what I mean when I say that. Rich Paul and Clutch Sports Group are power players within the landscape of the NBA. His guys get the biggest deals. His guys get overpaid. His guys have leverage. His guys don't play on expiring deals. His guys get extensions every time they're extension eligible. That's just the way he rolls. He is the Scott Boras of the NBA. Talking about Rich Paul. He is the Scott Boras of the National Basketball Association. The reporting earlier today from Mark Spears, I thought was extremely telling. Extremely telling. As I pulled the tweet back up. And mind you, right, when Mark Spears is talking, he is getting this straight from the horse's mouth. Talking about the Washington Wizards. Mark Spears, in lieu of the reporting that we got yesterday that the Warriors were interested in trading for Anthony Davis so that they can acquire LeBron, the Wizards have come out and said, yeah, we're not only not interested in trading Anthony Davis, we're not even going to listen to trade offers for him. What should that tell you? What should that tell you? What else has happened here within the past 48 hours? Oh, Rich Paul has met with the front office of the Washington Wizards. And after that happened, there aren't trade rumors coming out about AD. It's the exact opposite. Meaning, when the Wizards are eligible to do so in mid-August, to give AD a four-year, $275 million max contract, I believe they're going to do it. If they do it as a singular move, it is organizational malpractice. I believe, as a favor to the Wizards organization for them giving Anthony Davis that ridiculous $275 max, I think LeBron comes to D.C. as a favor from Rich Paul. It's just how I see it going. 310-840-4910. Even if it's not the Washington Wizards, I do believe that LeBron James will win a championship in wherever he plays next. Wherever LeBron's next destination is, he will win a championship. I guarantee that. The other piece of this conversation that's fascinating when it comes to LeBron is this. Should LeBron leaving Los Angeles, should that have any impact on his legacy moving forward? My answer to that is a resounding no. LeBron James' legacy should not be impacted at all for leaving Los Angeles. For those of you out there that want to make a bunch about LeBron being a team hopper, so on and so forth. Yeah, this is going to be his fourth different team, but he's won a championship everywhere he's gone. And he's left a positive impact everywhere he's gone. 310-840-4910 is the number. Couple things for you to chew on the talking text line. One, where will LeBron James play next? Two, will he win another championship in his career? And then three, should LeBron's legacy be impacted negatively for leaving Los Angeles? 310-840-4910 is the number. Let's go to Dennis out in Virginia wanting to check in. Dennis, what's going on?
2: The problem with the Wizards is ever since they traded Earl Monroe to the Knicks to play with Walt Frazier, they have traded away everybody who was able to win a championship. Be Rick Hamilton. They had two of the guys from the Fab Five. They traded away the best one and the other one. The organization messes up.
1: Dennis, I'm going to let you go. Your phone sounds god-awful. I can't bear it anymore. Appreciate the call, though, brother. 310-840-4910. Bert is in Baltimore wanting to chime in. Bert, what's going on?
3: What's up, Linnell? Hey, last weekend, Josh's question of the day was, are we a soccer nation? And then he proceeded to berate every caller that called in to say no. You can't ask people where they think LeBron is going to go and then berate the D.C. fans when they tell you they don't think he's going to come to D.C. because you're mad about it.
1: No, Bert. You're totally missing the plot. You're just like the rest of these loser Wizard fans. They don't believe good things are capable of happening to them simply based off the reputation of the organization.
3: Well, now, have you ever seen a beaten dog? What happens when you go to pet the beaten dog? What happens when you go to pet the beaten dog, right? Can you blame us, brother? We've watched this crap for 50 years.
1: Well, take your heads out. Hold on. Bert, here's the thing. Take your head out of your ass and understand that there's new management in town here in D.C.
3: I understand.
1: For the first time in my lifetime, Bert.
3: I'm just saying, can you blame everybody?
1: Bert, for the first time in my life, we've got executives that have clout and cachet around the NBA. Executives that have real basketball acumen. So I trust everything that they're going to do. They have damn near batted a thousand.
3: I do, too. I'm just telling you, can you blame the fans, though?
1: Bert, did you heard the analogy I used comparing it to the 24 Commanders, right?
3: I did. To the what?
1: I compared the Wizards fans' lack of optimism in getting LeBron. I compared it to the 2024 run that the Commanders went on.
3: Right,
1: all
3: after
1: year.
3: 25 years of Snyder and loser coach after loser coach.
1: But my thing is, the D.C. sports culture is abused. They suffer from SLS, Bert. Lover syndrome.
3: Yes.
1: They can't believe when anything good is happening to them. And I think this is another scenario. The Wizards are 100%.
3: So help everybody out. Coach us up. Don't yell at us.
1: Well, you're going to have to get yelled at. That's my style of coaching.
3: All right, brother.
1: I appreciate
3: have a great
1: you,
3: night.
1: Man. 310-840-4910, man. This is what we do in the DMV. We're scared of having something good. We're afraid of what it looks like to cross the other side of the rainbow. We don't know what it's like. We can't have anything nice. All we do is doubt it and meet it with skepticism. Oh, I can't believe this is happening to us. I'm telling you in real time how it could happen, ladies and gentlemen. 310-840-4910. Johnny is in Arizona wanting to check in. Johnny, what's up, man?
4: Thanks for taking my call. LeBron he's the king. He's done what he needs to do. I think in his mind, he'll go back to Pat Riley and Miami because he got treated the best in those days when he was taking them to the championship. He could go anywhere, but he doesn't want the money. He doesn't need the money. It's the way he was treated. And the East Coast to West Coast to East Coast move makes sense to me. He's got good people behind him that just got drafted. They're all ready to go. That's my choice for LeBron.
1: I think Miami, and I appreciate the call, I think Miami is a fascinating potential destination because of what they already have in place, right? To me, Miami is the best basketball fit. If we're just being frank, I think Miami is the clear-cut best basketball fit when you think about a front court of LeBron, Giannis, and Bam Adebayo. Bottom line, that's the best basketball fit. Will it happen, though, is the question. Does LeBron want to team up with another all-time great like Giannis Antetokounmpo? That's the question that I have. Does he want to go to a team where he's not going to be the number one option? Can I guarantee you this? I guarantee you this. If LeBron goes to Miami, he ain't going to be the number one option. Does he want to take a backseat? Remember the reporting that came out this year, how reluctant LeBron was to take a backseat to Luka and Austin Reeves. You think he wants to take a back door or a backseat to Giannis? Come on, guys. 310-840-4910. Couple of things for you to chew on the talking text line. Where will LeBron James play next? Will he win another championship in his career? And then, should him leaving Los Angeles, should that negatively impact his legacy? 310-840-4910. Vaughn is in Atlanta wanting to check in. Vaughn, what's going on, brother? Welcome into Westwood One Sports Night.
5: Nothing much. What's going on? Chiming in on, let's say, your last statement, I do feel that LeBron, well, your comment, your question, LeBron's legacy has been, will not be impacted wherever he goes, because he's been in the league as long as he's been on broken damn, well, almost every record. But aside from that, I do feel that Miami would be the best basketball move, like what you said. But as far as the championship, the Warriors would be the best move as far as that, because he's going to a team that's already established and knowing how to win. When you factor him moving from Miami to, from Cleveland to L.A., there was the whole shopping and going for school shopping, let's say, with Bronny and Bryce. We wouldn't see that with his daughter, but that's a factor, too. Would they want to just uproot her, and would she still be comfortable in California? So I think the Warriors would be the best fit.
1: I appreciate the call, brother. 310-840-4910 is the number. The legacy piece of this is fascinating to me as well. Like the last caller alluded to, y'all know how I feel about GOAT James and his legacy. To me, there's nothing that could happen from here on out the rest of his career that can negatively impact the legacy. I think the legacy is established. Bottom line, he has won a championship everywhere he has gone. You can't take that away from him. You can't. His run of dominance is unlike anything we've ever seen in the NBA. This next chapter, though, I will say this. He's got to win a championship in this next destination. I believe he will, but to me, he has to. Or else, why did you leave Los Angeles? 310-840-4910. Where do you want LeBron to play next? Where do you see him playing next? And should LeBron leaving Los Angeles, should that negatively impact his legacy? 310-840-4910 is the number. And then no one's answered this question yet. I don't know if you all are afraid. I don't know if you don't want to sound like a hater. I don't know if you're afraid of being wrong. Will LeBron win another championship? 310-840-4910. Steven is out in Los Angeles wanting to check in. What's going on, Steve? Welcome into Westwood One Sports Tonight, brother.
6: Thank you, sir, for taking my call. And I would like to give me a minute to talk about the legacy that he's had with the Lakers. His legacy is just having 8 good years, not great years. Overall, he's not in the Mount Rushmore of the Lakers organization as a player. Do you agree with me on that?
1: If I'm being honest, hell no, I don't agree with you. I don't.
6: Why? I mean, okay, if you have 4 players on the Mount Rushmore of the Lakers, can you tell me who you're taking out and you put him in?
1: Magic, Kobe, Kareem, LeBron.
6: Kobe,
1: Magic, Kareem, LeBron. That would be my Mount Rushmore.
6: Hold on, brother. You see? Kobe, Magic, Kareem. You're forgetting about a Lakers lifer who won as many championships for the team as he did. Like Jerry West, the logo.
3: You
1: here's the thing, though, about LeBron, and I'm going to get into this. I'm going to get into this, and I appreciate the call, brother. I'm going to get into LeBron's legacy with the Lakers as we roll into the next segment. But you all are crazy if you think you're going to get me to say something negative about LeBron's legacy. Are you kidding me? Where would the Lakers be without LeBron? KJ is in Los Angeles wanting to chime in. KJ, what's going on, brother? Welcome into Western One Sports Night.
7: Thank you for taking my call. Man, you got me on the way to the barbershop to get a haircut because you got me pulling my hair out with this situation. let me give you some real talk. LeBron made his announcement today. Where did he make his announcement from? He's in Cleveland right now. He's in Cleveland. And check this out. He realized that the Lakers wasn't barking for him. These new billionaire managers, they're not allowing LeBron to wait and call the shots no more. That Jenny Buss era is over with. They really didn't like his son, but they gave him an extension last night and let it expire by 5 o'clock. So now he can opt out and go on home too. The issue is LeBron jumped in front of the media because if he didn't, the Lakers owners, they weren't even baiting or even talking to Rich Paul. If you go look at the YouTube videos, Rich Paul was basically begging the Lakers last week, they need to sign LeBron. He's this, he's that. But
1: brother, you a Lakers fan? You a Lakers fan?
7: No, but I was like this, though. Before LeBron, like the last caller said, before LeBron even came here to Los Angeles, I was already wearing his Lakers James jersey because, like the guy said, he was already here entertaining schools for Bronny. So that tells you he was coming here. Everybody thought, ESPN thought I was crazy with the jersey on, the first one, but guess what? Look at the record. Two, he's in Cleveland right now. Three,
1: him being in Cleveland right now, him being in Cleveland right now means nothing to me. I just think it's part of the conversation. I got to let you run, brother. I got to let you run, brother, because we got a bunch of other calls. Good call, though, KJ. Shooting his shot, saying that Cleveland going to be LeBron's next destination. 310-840-4910 is the number. I want to get into LeBron James' legacy as a member of the Los Angeles Lakers. How would you grade his tenure in Los Angeles? I'll give you my grade for LeBron next here on Westwood One Sports Night. 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

0: Willingham.
1: What up? What's happening? Westwood One Sports Night continues. We're the youngest in charge and I will look at him as we take you coast to coast, get you up to 3 a.m. Eastern time. The big time breaking news in the NBA that we got early this morning. LeBron James announcing, yes, I will return for my 24th season as a pro, but I will not do it in Los Angeles. LeBron set to play for his fourth different team coming up this fall, this winter in the NBA. Couple of different things. You can chime in on the talking text line at 310-840-4910. One of those items is this. Will LeBron James win another championship? I believe he will. Where he ends up next, where he lands next, I believe he'll win a title there. The other piece of this that I want to get into now is LeBron's legacy. How would you grade his tenure in Los Angeles with the Lakers? Should him leaving LA negatively impact his legacy? Here is how I look at LeBron James' tenure in Los Angeles. I give it an A-plus grade, and here is why. To me, LeBron James single-handedly saved the Los Angeles Lakers franchise. Yes, I said, I think LeBron James, by his damn self, saved the Los Angeles Lakers franchise. What the hell were the Lakers in the years prior to LeBron getting there? What were they? A laughingstock, bottom feeders of the Western Conference, an organization that I continue to say is run like a damn third world country. Rob Pelinka wouldn't know how to evaluate basketball talent if it smacked him in his face. I'm telling you, LeBron James and really Magic Johnson. Let's just call a spade, right? LeBron came to the Lakers in 2018 when Magic was still the de facto general manager. If it wasn't for Magic Johnson, LeBron is not a Laker. And I'll even take it a step further. If it wasn't for LeBron, Luka's not a Laker. And the future of this franchise really is bleak. Think about all of these swings and misses in the draft for the Lakers. Think about their inability to bring in marquee talent. Luka is here in Los Angeles now. Why? Because LeBron James recruited Anthony Davis to the Lakers. It's not for AD. It's not for LeBron bringing AD to town. How the hell do they get Luka? Where are the Lakers right now without LeBron James? Which is why when all of you were throwing a hissy fit about them drafting Bronny James, they owed that to LeBron. 1,000%. He saved them from basketball purgatory. What the hell were the Lakers prior to LeBron James? 310-840-4910 is the number. I don't want to rag on the Lakers all night. I do want to continue to get y'all calls in. But this notion that LeBron's legacy is negatively impacted by leaving Los Angeles, he got the Lakers back in the spotlight. Because who the hell gave a rat's ass about the Lakers before LeBron brought them back to the island of relevancy? I just had deja vu. Swear to God. I had this exact moment happening. A pal, Ben Strober, here producing for us tonight. I saw all of this like 6 weeks ago. But I mean it. This is how crazy I get when I get to talk about LeBron James, man. My extraterrestrial power was kicking. But no, seriously, man. He saved the Lakers organization. Anybody else who thinks otherwise, get a grip. If you're a real Laker fan out there and you've been following this group, you know what LeBron means to this organization. And the way that they treated him on the way out is embarrassing. He saved your ass, Rob Pelinka. The least you could have done was meet with him before you met with Austin Reeves. But that was too difficult for you. 310-840-4910 is the number. Where will LeBron James play next? Will he win another ring? Should his legacy be negatively impacted by leaving Los Angeles? 310-840-4910. 49-10. Let's go to Rob in Florida wanting to check in. Rob, what's going on, man? Welcome into Western One Sports Night.
0: Hey, how you doing tonight? Hey, doing so good, to me, this is a no-brainer. You send LeBron to the Spurs. You got all those young Thundercats there. He can take them under their wing. Like we said before, all the greats have lost big games. Wembanyama's lost a game. He's motivated. You put him with LeBron and that personality and that basketball IQ, and the sky's the limit.
1: Him going to the Spurs, I think, is fascinating. I think that's an organization that has enough clout and cachet and good track record to where LeBron wouldn't mind going there. Being with Greg Popovich, I can see it for sure. I just wonder, and I appreciate the call, pal. I just wonder, will LeBron be reluctant to team up with just anybody? You pick up what I'm putting down when I say that? Will LeBron be bougie in terms of who he wants to play with? The Spurs make a ton of sense. They came up short, but they were in the finals last year. I think if you're LeBron, do you look at San Antonio and was like, that's too easy for me? I feel like part of, and maybe I'm pulling this out of my ass, but I'm like, if I'm LeBron, part of me is like, hey, Slim, I want a challenge still. Yeah, I want to win some more hardware, but I want to be a key part in winning the title. You put him in San Antonio, isn't he like an afterthought behind Wemby, behind Harper? I mean, it's still LeBron James we're talking about, so I don't want to get too crazy when I talk about him being an afterthought, but I get what I'm saying. I just think San Antonio is too rich in talent for LeBron to take himself there. If he did it, though, y'all would probably slander him. Oh, he's homie hopping. He's team hopping again. He's trying to build another super team. It's about winning hardware at this point, man. And the bottom line is LeBron has won a championship everywhere he's gone. You can talk about his legacy in a negative light all you want. You sound like a flat-out hater. Bottom line is LeBron James single-handedly saved the Los Angeles Lakers. I got Brian Westover typing at us on YouTube. Remember, if you're listening out there on one of our over 200-plus affiliates on the AM and FM dial, you can catch the YouTube stream and the X stream as well on YouTube. Just search Westwood One Sports Night, and on X it is at NELL_BTP. He says it was Kobe's team only 2 years before he got there. Yeah, they sucked, but it's not like they were the Wizards. They were ass, Brian. Bottom line. The last iteration of Kobe's Lakers before he unfortunately passed, those Lakers teams were ass. They sucked. They were terrible. And the bigger problem here, to me, with Los Angeles is Rob Pelinka. Their inability to draft, develop, and retain talent over the past decade plus has been their Achilles heel in why they're in this position in the first place. Their inability to draft, develop, and retain talent is god-awful. One of the worst teams in the NBA when it comes to drafting and developing. Which is why, to me, like, you could argue with somebody you love. You could argue, you could be biased all you want. LeBron single-handedly saved the L.A. Lakers. Let's go to Slim Davis out in Los Angeles wanting to check in. What's going on, brother? Welcome into Westwood One Sports Night.
2: Hey, man, thank you, man. I just want to give you a props. You spoke truth to power right there, because everything Pelinka has done since he's been there has followed up with Mitch Kupchak in that garbage. It's one thing when you think you know player types. It's another thing when you think you know proper personality types. Magic Johnson said it best when he left. Somebody in the organization was backbiting, and it's obviously with Rob Pelinka. He was doing things he wasn't supposed to do, trying to get Magic out of there, and Magic left. Look at every move he's made. Yep. LeBron James, like you said, did save the organization. The team has not been where they should have been the last 10-plus years, and we're supposed to be the pinnacle of Los Angeles sports. The whole Luka situation was highly disrespectful, if you ask me. There's no way in the world you disrespect somebody like that, move somebody in, and then say he's passing the torch when he never even elected to even flow with the type of situation they set up for him. Los Angeles fans are fooling themselves because they're not real fans. A basketball IQ knows another basketball IQ, whether you made it to the league or not. And the way this team is set up, it's setting up another 10 years of failure. How could you betray an American basketball player for a European-style player that has a league bending rules so they can fit in?
1: Slim Dave is cooking. Let me ask you this, brother. You still there?
2: I'm still here.
1: The one question that I have moving forward, if you're the Los Angeles Lakers, do you think they made the right decision committing that money to Austin Reeves?
2: Not only did they make the wrong decision committing that money to Austin Reeves, after Luka got hurt in the playoffs, they should have asked him to take a pay cut as well. It's one thing to try to reward a player for their skills, but to be real with you, Luka is highly unproven. We've had many basketball players in the past, including Isaiah Ryder, that show great talent in the beginning of their careers, but towards the end, I'm not talking bad about him, but it just wasn't there. I personally, looking at Luka's style of play, he's the best he's ever going to get.
1: Do you think he has reached his peak as a basketball player?
2: Yes, he has no physical attributes.
1: This is where me and you may disagree. I think you can win a title with Luka as your best player. Here's where I have a problem, Slim Davis. You can't win no championship with Austin Reeves as your second best guy. You can't.
2: No. They have a target on their chest. It says run through me.
1: I appreciate the call, man. Bringing the strong 310-840-4910. What up, Benny? My man Benny out in Dallas wanting to check in. Benny, what's up, man? What you got?
3: Hey, man, how's it going, Linnell? You know, I'm going to tell you something, man. I'm the only guy that comes on your show who is actually smarter than you are when it comes to basketball. You know, I know you don't believe that.
1: Benny. You my man. Hey, man.
3: No, I just, you know what? I think what you're saying, a lot of your points are good, but I think that if LeBron's going to go anywhere, I think this thing with Golden State will probably be his best option as to winning another championship, because with those guys, I think they can win another championship. I really do believe that. Yeah, I think they can win a championship with Golden State. I really do. You know, because they got all the tools there, man. And you had LeBron there along with what they already got, man. I'm sure that they can win another championship. And despite their ages, I think they got a lot left in the tank. I know LeBron does, and so does all the Warriors, you know.
1: Here's what I would say about that, right? If he goes there, I don't think they're in the same stratosphere as San Antonio and Oklahoma City. But I do think the general public is kind of shortchanging how good they could possibly be. I think people are looking at the Father Time thing and maybe putting too much stock in it. As an older person, and I can't speak to this, I guess I'm 28, so I don't really know about this, but I assume, right, when everyone's talking about your age, when everyone's talking about how your age is going to be something that's a hindrance to you, I'm sure, right, you probably look at it as motivation, saying, oh, yeah, let me show you just how spry I actually am. So I think that could be to their benefit.
3: Yeah, true story. I mean, I really believe that. And like you said, Earls, but, you know, he sold his wares all over the country, you know. And I think his final stop should be in Golden State. And I think that's where he'll probably end up, because, you know, he's got the four championships, but I think the play-in championship, I think it was more of a joke than anything.
1: Benny, yeah. I appreciate you. I'm going to let you go because we got to get to some other calls. But you hurt my heart there. Anybody trying to discredit LeBron for the bubble title, grow the hell up, guys. What was he supposed to do? Lee wanting to chime in. Lee, what's going on, man? What you got for us?
4: Not good, man. It's not good. I'm not a LeBron James fan. First of all, Magic, old school, Magic, Larry Bird, Barkley, Jordan, they always like playing against the best, not joining super teams to try to win. Come on now.
1: Here we go. Y'all the same people to say this. Brother, Michael Jordan played with Scottie Dan Pippen. What are y'all talking about? Kobe won with Shaq. What are we talking about?
4: Can I ask you a question?
1: Go ahead. Go ahead.
4: Hello?
1: Yes, sir.
4: I just want to ask one question. Since you're so much high on LeBron, do you think he deserves a statue in front of the Staples Center out there?
1: Yes. Yes.
5: Oh, my God.
1: What the heck? The Lakers wouldn't have sniffed the championship if it wasn't for LeBron. Look at what he's done to that organization. Where would anybody, and I appreciate the call, brother, I'm going to blow a gasket or have a damn brain aneurysm over this part of the conversation. Any Laker fan out there trying to poo-poo on what LeBron did for y'all, you done lost your damn mind. You sound ungrateful as hell. Where would the Lakers be right now if it wasn't for LeBron? They sure enough wouldn't have had that title back in 2020. You can talk about, oh, it was in the bubble this, it was in the bubble that. LeBron rallied that city. LeBron rallied that team, rallied that community. Think about that. That's fresh off the heels of Kobe dying, bro. And LeBron got them to a title. Yeah, I better put some respect on LeBron James, man. 310-840-4910 is the number. How would you grade LeBron's tenure in Los Angeles? Where do you think he should play next? And then will he win another championship before he ultimately retires? 310-840-4910 is the number. We're talking about potential LeBron James destinations. One city feels like its fast food franchise could be the thing that pushes them over the edge to acquire LeBron James. We'll tell you who we're talking about next.
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2: I don't know about you, but my social media feeds are flooded with lotions and potions and gadgets, all promising to unlock different components of longevity. But if you log off, take a step back from all the hype, you'll find that the actual keys to a longer, healthier life are hiding in plain sight. There are four of them. Number one, nutrition. The Mediterranean diet really is the gold standard. Number two, exercise. You should be getting 150 minutes of moderate intensity exercise or 75 minutes of vigorous intensity exercise every week, plus strength training and stretching. Number three, sleep. Sleep is when your body and your brain repair themselves. You should be getting 7 to 9 hours a night. And finally, number four, often gets forgotten, socialization. It's not a bonus. It's a necessity for a healthy life, finding a sense of community, purpose, and belonging. I'm Dr. Sanjay Gupta, helping you live a better life.
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0: 49-10 is the number. Where, oh, where do you want to see LeBron James ultimately play next? 310-840-4910. Will he win another championship before he calls it a career? 310-840-4910. And then what will his legacy be as a member of the Los Angeles Lakers? I feel like he single-handedly saved Laker basketball with what he accomplished in his 8 years. I don't know where the Lakers franchise would be right now if it wasn't for LeBron, but I know some of you out there think a lot differently. 310-840-4910. Let's go to Troy in Chicago wanting to check in. Troy, what's going on, man? Welcome into Westwood One Sports Night.
1: What's up? How you doing today?
0: Doing good, bro. Appreciate you chiming in.
1: All right. So, in my reality, LeBron did save the Lakers only because they spent all their money on LeBron. They couldn't build another team around him. But as far as his future, I don't think he's going to win another one. Okay. I don't think he's going to go to the Spurs. I know he want to go back to Miami. What he really needs to do is go back to Cleveland and do a retirement tour.
0: Does Cleveland – so here's my thing about the Cavs, right? The only thing I worry about with the Cavs is, does that give them enough to win the East? Could they win the East with LeBron? That's why I'm like, I don't know if that makes sense.
1: He's not going to win this year.
0: You don't think he's done winning at this point, big.
1: I think just like, you know, Jordan did it, Kobe did it. When you retire, you do a retirement tour.
0: Yeah.
1: Go back to your original team.
0: Yep.
1: And just call it quits. You're not going to win another one.
0: What's your biggest reason what's your biggest reason against him winning again? Do you think that Father Time has caught up with LeBron? Why are you so passionate about him not winning again?
1: I think that he's not going to win it because he's going to get in a younger player's way. Like if he goes to San Antonio with Wimby.
0: That's the one part about it that I do question, man. Can his ego, because here's the reporting that came out of Los Angeles last year, and I appreciate the call. He reluctantly, and Dave McMenamin reports this every chance he gets, he reluctantly took a backseat to Luka and Austin Reeves a season ago. So to ask him to do it again, I think is a fascinating proposition. Is he capable of it? Yes. I don't know, man. It's tough. 310-840-4910. Anybody that calls into this program, though, that attempts to slander LeBron James and tarnish what he did in Los Angeles, you're crazy, especially if you're a Laker fan. Like I'll continue to say, he saved the Los Angeles Lakers franchise. Where would they be if it was not for him? 310-840-4910 is the number. Jason is in Buffalo wanting to check in. Jason, what's going on, brother?
2: What's up, man? First-time caller. I'm just wondering because I was a hockey player for 18 years, and when Gretzky was – like, he was kind of at the end of his tail in L.A., and you know what? He expanded the sport, and I don't know about me about you, but Buffalo needs a team again. And if the opportunity came to where, I don't know, the Clippers own the rights to the Braves or something like that, so it would be like some where he took over and expanded the game. You know, okay, it's the legacy's over, but no one was crying when he left Cleveland or other places. You know what I mean? It's like, I don't know. I don't get the haters. You know, I think he's a great ambassador to the team or the sport.
0: You know, I'm glad that you called in to give LeBron his flowers, because I don't know if anybody else will do it tonight. I appreciate the call. It's going to be fascinating to see how this ultimately plays out moving forward. Take a listen to this. ESPN NBA insider Brian Windhorst, he had this to say about the timeline of LeBron and him making his decision on where he'll play in 2026?
3: Answer. Rich Paul has made it clear that LeBron's number one priority for this season is happiness. Happiness, it's not money. Right. So you don't, I mean, we're going to count the money. We're going to figure it out on the salary sheets and whatnot, but it's not going to be necessarily who's got the most money to offer. So now you're going to, your follow-up question, Matt, is, well, how do you define happiness? Well, how does anybody define happiness? It's fluid. So I'm not sure he's got his mind made up here. It may take him a period to decide what his happiness is going to be. And there's several teams that are going to probably try to present their version of what his happiness can be, and we'll see how that process plays out.
4: Stay with me.
0: Cannot wait. It is going to be fascinating to see how long it ultimately takes for this LeBron domino to fall. We do know this. The big-time breaking news that we got to start this morning, LeBron James telling Rob Pelinka and the Lakers, yes, I will return for year number 24 in the NBA. It just won't be with you. 310-840-4910. Where should LeBron play next? Final hour of power coming up, and we'll recap all the big stories of the day throughout the NBA, including Kawhi Leonard taking his talents back to the six. That's next here on Westwood One Sports Night.
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16: As someone who's been married nearly 25 years, I'll tell you, there's a lot of great things about having a spouse. And according to a new study out of the University of Miami Health System, marriage might even be linked to a lower risk of cancer. Why? Well, the researchers said people who are married are less likely to engage in risky behavior. They're more likely to get a nudge to go to regular preventive medicine appointments and screenings. And they have a partner to share the load of family obligations, household chores, and finances. No one is saying you should get married in the pursuit of better health. But if you are single, how can you build a strong support system to maybe get some of these same benefits? Do your own research, find out what's important, and then hold members of your squad accountable and let them hold you accountable as well. That can provide a lot of support. I'm Dr. Sanjay Gupta, helping you live a better life.
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0: on Sports Night. Taking you up to 3 a.m. Eastern Time. Youngest in charge, and Noah Willingham rocking out with you as we take you coast to coast, bring you the latest in the world of sports. A lot more to get to in a little bit of time. Phone lines are loaded. I've been getting texts all night from different people saying, well, now we're trying to call into the show. We keep getting the busy signal. That is because this is the number one. I don't know if you all realize it or not yet. We've been doing this thing for about 6-7 months. December 29th was the inaugural episode of this program. We are slowly but surely, thanks to you guys, turning into the number one late night sports talk radio show in the country. So we appreciate you continuing to make the show a part of your routine. 310-840-4910 is the number. We're taking calls from all over the place, man. Resetting the top stories of the night. Kawhi Leonard shaking up the landscape of the Eastern Conference after the Clippers trade him back to the Toronto Raptors in exchange for Brandon Ingram, Grady Dick, a 2031 unprotected first, and a 2033 unprotected first. It, to me, totally changes the power balance within the Eastern Conference. As we sit here, one day into the start of NBA free agency, the Eastern Conference has got a hell of a lot better. Outside, right? Outside of the Brooklyn Nets and the Chicago Bulls, who are the clear-cut worst teams within the Eastern Conference? It's hard to really put your finger on one. I expect Washington to be back amongst the power players. I expect Indiana to be back healthy amongst the power players. I look at the Miami Heat with the Giannis Antetokounmpo acquisition to be back amongst the power players. The Magic, if they're healthy, are going to be a power player. The Sixers, another one of these dark horse LeBron destinations that hasn't been talked about, right? Philadelphia. Him playing next to the big fella JoJo with VJ Maxx and Paul George. I would love it. This Eastern Conference, to me, over the past 8 days, has quickly changed the narrative of them being the inferior conference. Think about what the conversation was all regular season. Folks, including me, by the way, I'm guilty as charged. I raised my right hand to the Lord. I'm guilty as charged. I did not give the Eastern Conference much of a shot to beat the Western Conference representative in the NBA Finals. I had major doubts. I had major reservations. Bottom line, major doubts, major reservations. So someone types that is in the chat, a guy, Springs, is probably our resident legal analyst of the program. I got Michael Springer. Typing at us and saying, the worst team in the East is undoubtedly the Milwaukee Bucks. If you've been listening to this show over the past 8 days, Jimmy Haslam, John Horst, and the powers that be in Milwaukee, you couldn't have asked for a better return for a superstar. You look at what Milwaukee has on paper. Kellel Ware, Tyler Hero, pairing that up with Nate Amet and Braden Burries. Things are going to get interesting in Milwaukee. They will be one of those teams that flirt with a play-in spot. The biggest loser, though, clearly, right? The biggest loser within the Eastern Conference throughout the start of this offseason, without a shadow of a doubt, has been none other than the Boston Celtics. What Boston has done here, what Brad Stevens has done, has totally changed my perspective on how I view him and that organization. Boston was looked at as an organization that routinely has their affairs in order. Brad Stevens, since he moved from the bench to the front office, has been viewed as one of the best executives in all of the NBA. I said it ahead of the move. The reward, of landing Giannis Antetokounmpo was not worth the risk that Boston now faces, was not worth the reality that Boston now has to come to grips with. Yeah, trading for Giannis and dangling Jaylen Brown in the short term would have made you the clear-cut best team in the Eastern Conference. But looking forward, when it comes to that duo of Tatum and Jaylen Brown, they're still amongst the best duos in basketball. And now, what Brad Stevens has done has totally soured that relationship. I'm the bachelor of Westwood One Sports. I say it all the time, right? But I've been in relationships before. How many times are you in a relationship and you arguing and hooting and hollering and fussing and fighting with your significant other, and you say something that you know your ass can't come back from? The moment you start talking about baby girl's back knee, the moment you start talking about your homeboy's hairline receding, that's the things that split relationships. When you get angry at one another, you can't say things that make the relationship irreparable. That's where we're at with Boston. I believe Jaylen Brown has played his final game as a member of the Boston Celtics. I think the relationship between Jaylen Brown and the Celtics organization has reached the point of no return. We got an update on a potential compensation package for one Jaylen Brown earlier in the week from Brian Windhorst of ESPN, of ESPN. Shams had this to say about the asking price for one Jaylen Brown.
1: But what's the ask now? My understanding is in some cases the Celtics have asked teams for at least four first-round picks for Jaylen Brown. He's got 3 years left on his contract at a supermax clip. So where does that put him as far as his value? And if this is a Boston team that's been contending in the Eastern Conference and their potential ask for some teams is a package of picks and players, how have they reimagined this roster moving forward, their finances, their viability as a contender in the Eastern Conference? But I do think as of right now, time will tell which side will bring the urgency to this matter this offseason.
2: If you're a player,
0: this is the tough spot to be in if you're Boston. You have now reached the point where you cannot get better going into next year. How do the Celtics get better? We keep talking about the potential trade packages that are on the table for Brad Stevens and company. The Giannis Antetokounmpo deal, yes, makes you better in the short term immediately. But a deal for Jamal Murray, that's another deal that's been rumored out there, them getting in bed with the Nuggets, does that make you better? I don't believe so. Four first-round picks? This is where to me, the thought process of Brad Stevens and company is ass backwards. Pay close attention to what I'm about to say here. They were dangling Jaylen Brown for Giannis, right, for short-term gratification, right? Immediate gratification. They want to win now, right? That's why they made the move or tried to make the move for Giannis. If you would have acquired Giannis for JB, you immediately are the best team in the Eastern Conference. The fact that 8 days later, we're sitting here talking about Jaylen Brown being moved for four first-round picks. How in the hell does that help the 2026 Boston Celtics? That is my question. How does this team get better going in to 2026? Jalen Duren, that's supposed to be the straw that stirs the drink in Boston? That's supposed to be the needle-moving, you know, transaction? I doubt it. I doubt Evan Mobley? That's supposed to be it? I don't buy it, man. I have real doubts about the Celtics and their ability to put out a championship contending group this year. This is where I think they messed up, though. Boston's got to understand, you can't win the title every year. So this past year, you blew a 3-1 lead. You didn't have Tatum in Game 7. Take your lumps, run it back, and see where you are amongst the hierarchy in the Eastern Conference. Now you're at a point where you're clearly going to get worse heading into next year. 310-840-4910 is the number on the talking text line. Our biggest story of the night, LeBron James telling the Lakers, yes, I will be back for year 24. It just won't be with you. As far as LeBron James is concerned on the phones, we're talking this. Will he win another championship in his career? And then two, how is his legacy going to be impacted by leaving Los Angeles? 310-840-4910 is the number. You also can chime in on the phones with this. I believe the landscape of the Eastern Conference has totally changed now that Kawhi Leonard is a member of the Toronto Raptors. I love the duo of him and Scottie Barnes. I love RJ Barrett being relegated to being the third guy. Question is, where do they rank amongst the hierarchy of the East? 310-840-4910 is the number. We've taken a bunch of calls tonight. We haven't gone to Cleveland yet. Jeremiah is in Cleveland wanting to check in. Jeremiah, what's going on, brother? Welcome into Westwood One Sports tonight.
2: Hey, how you doing, man? I appreciate y'all.
0: All good.
2: All right. I just want to say this, man. We're talking about legacy here. We went to war with the Warriors, man. We went to war with the Warriors. Let's talk about loyalty. It's not, in my opinion, if I go to war with my guys, with another team, and then our head guy goes to play for the other team, I can't go for that. So just, you know, and I love LeBron. I'm a LeBron fan. I remember being in Atlanta when he decided to take his talents to Miami and everybody in Cleveland was burning his jersey. But I just want to say that, man, if it comes down to legacy, I don't want to see you go play for a team that we went to war with, not once, but what, two, three times? So it's not saying it's a rivalry, but have some loyalty, man. Come back to Cleveland, do your farewell tour or whatever, and bring it home.
0: So you're the first person tonight, or really over the past 2 days, that have taken issue with LeBron teaming up with Steph Curry. Is that an issue for people out there? 310-840-4910. Like that seems to be your biggest issue. I appreciate the call. I got to let you run. There's so many other guys on the line that we got to get to here. Is that an issue for people? LeBron teaming up with one Steph Curry. I think you all put way more stock into that team up BS than anybody else does. I don't believe it negatively impacts the resume. I don't at all. I don't. The bottom line is you all have created this ring culture to where winning championships is the most important thing. So with that being the backdrop of all of this, right, LeBron's going to do whatever he can to win a championship. Let's go to Israel out in the ATL wanting to check in, calling us from Atlanta. What's going on, Israel? Welcome into Westwood One Sports Night.
3: Oh, man, the youngest in charge. It's hard to believe you're only 28 years old, my brother. I got to give it to you. You definitely have an old-school mentality when it comes to breaking it down. And as far as LeBron James' legacy is concerned. Oh, no problem. No problem. Listen, I treat compliments like the last sip of water on a hot summer day, baby. So if I give it to you, you know it's real.
0: I appreciate it.
3: But no problem. But when I look at this situation here, okay, he's the only non-Celtic to go to 8 straight finals, back, okay? The only apex predator to win with 3 different franchises. Obviously, we know Robert Horry did, but, you know, as a role player, okay? He definitely saved my Lakers, okay? And as far as what you say with Magic, the template, okay, the parameters of that AD trade was actually set up when Magic was the de facto GM. Somebody leaked it, okay? Magic stepped back, and then it might have been Kobe's former agent that actually leaked it. I mean, we'll find out. But it's just, I think it's amazing that so many people, for whatever reason, okay, don't understand. This man, and you're 23, what did you average, like 26, yep. And 26 and then 5? I mean,
0: I think he's still in the heart of his prime. And he put up those numbers as the third option. Remember that.
3: And you know what's great about that? When he voluntarily, okay, stepped right down to be the third option, what was amazing, he was averaging 20 points. He said, I'll be the power forward, showing he could play all 5 positions, okay? And then when those two guys got hurt, come on, man. This man almost really carried them to a victory. What was it, round 1 victory. And as far as going to Golden State or going to Dallas, I really don't think he's going to go to a team that he has previously lost to in the finals.
0: Okay.
3: I just don't think he's going.
0: That's the fascinating part about this. Real quick before we let you go, do you think he wins another ring?
3: I believe if he goes to Cleveland or Miami, those would be his best shots at a ring. Now, obviously, Miami needs more shooters, but we've seen the Pat Riley magic. And look at that front court, okay? You're going to put Bam at 4 or 5. Look, you got a real Twin Towers.
0: Look, they just signed Tim Hardaway Jr. today. They're going to get to shooting. I don't worry about that at all.
3: Exactly. And then they're going to use those exemptions and find somebody. People forget, when LeBron first took his talent to South Beach, people forget, when he signed, they only had 4 players. They had Wade, Bosh, LeBron, and I believe, what's the old fella? I forget, from Florida. forgive for forgetting his name. But somehow he found the Mike Miller. Somehow he found the guy, and you are absolutely right, my brother.
0: Yep.
3: Miami Cleveland, best opportunity.
0: Appreciate you as always, brother. 310-840-4910 is the numbers. A bunch of calls as we try to run through them here. Be patient with us here on the People Show, Westwood One Sports Night. LeBron James, our news of the show, telling the Lakers, yeah, I'm coming back for year number 24. It just won't be with you. Will LeBron James win another championship? And then should him leaving L.A., should it negatively impact his legacy? Mo is in Chicago wanting to check in. Mo, what's going on, brother? Welcome into Westwood One Sports Night.
4: How we doing, man? How we doing?
0: I'm good, brother. Appreciate you chiming in, man.
4: Man, I don't think it matters where LeBron goes. I think he's already the GOAT. He's already done everything that he's had to do. Everything he's doing now is just a cherry on top. I'd love to see him go to Golden State. Him and Curry playing together would be blast for 82 games or the 70 games, whatever they end up sitting out. But I think he's going to win one more chip before he retires. I think he retires on the chip. I wouldn't be shocked to see Miami or Cleveland, but I'd love to see Golden State, man. It would be a blast.
0: I feel like if you're a basketball fan out there, that's the most intriguing destination. I appreciate the call. There's one wild card team when it comes to LeBron James and his services. That team resides in the nation's capital. I believe the Washington Wizards are very much the wild card for LeBron James. And here is why. I said this earlier in the show. It is a Rich Paul NBA. He is the Scott Boras of the NBA. He is the power agent of the association. Right now, his client, Anthony Davis, is posturing with the Wizards on a four-year, $275 million max extension. If you have followed the Wizards' rebuild over the past several years, you know it makes virtually no sense for them to sign AD to a max extension, especially when you consider the spotty injury history over the past several seasons. Mark Spears, longtime NBA reporter, longtime NBA insider, tweeted this out earlier today, 24 hours removed from Rich Paul and the Wizards front office meeting with one another. The Wizards are not interested in trading Anthony Davis and, is the key part, and are not listening to trade offers for him. What does that mean? That whether you all like it or not in the nation's capital, Anthony Davis is going to be signed to that four-year, $275 million max extension. How does LeBron get to D.C.? By way of a Rich Paul favor. The Wizards signing AD to that max extension is a favor to Rich Paul. You scratch my back, I scratch yours. In return, LeBron James comes to the nation's capital. 310-840-4910 is the number. Carrie is in Myrtle Beach wanting to check in. Carrie out in Dirty Myrtle. What's up, Carrie?
5: Oh, man, it was great listening to that last part after I called because I'm actually from the D.C. area and I'm a Wizards fan.
0: Okay, there we go.
5: And I think LeBron should retire. If he's not chasing titles, then why is he playing, you know?
0: I totally agree with that premise. If he's not chasing titles,
5: does he want to go to the Wizards?
0: Well, you don't think,
5: I was here because
0: you don't think the Wizards can be a championship contender with
5: LeBron. I think it would be going on a building year and having an amazing building year and then winning it. I'm not putting them out, but I think they're more contenders in 2 or 3 years. And by making a big trade like they've done in the past and getting LeBron, who's going to play 66% of the games in the year, and ball,
0: I mean, I think you're pulling that. I think you're pulling that out of your ass when you say that. LeBron plays.
5: He would He would only hurt their rebuilding process.
0: I don't think he hurts it at all. I think it may be the best thing for these youngsters. People keep talking about the potential of LeBron interfering with the development of Ange DeBanza and the other young Wizards. What better person to have around this young nucleus that's trying to learn how to grow, develop, and win? What better OG, what better vet to have than one LeBron James? Are you guys kidding? Of course LeBron would be a brilliant fit there. 310-840-4910 49-10 is the number. Let's go to let's go to Eric in Baltimore. What's going on, Eric?
6: Hey, how you doing?
0: I'm good, brother. What's going on, man?
6: I'm fine. Thanks for asking. You know, before you even said anything about Washington, you were saying something about the three destinations you named: Golden State, Cleveland,
0: yep,
6: Miami.
0: Yep.
6: I'm sitting here saying to myself, Derek, I think the Wizards be a good fit for him. And sure enough, as soon as I said that, he'd be coming with it. That would be a perfect fit for him to come to the Wizards.
0: Are you saying that just because you're a Wizards fan and you want it to happen, or do you actually believe?
6: I want it to happen. I want that to happen. I would love to see LeBron here in the Wizards.
0: I think a lot of people would, brother. I appreciate the call, man. Corey, what's up, man? I know Corey's going to tell me I'm tripping. Corey, I was reluctant to take your call because I already know what you're going to say. What you got for me?
7: Man, let me tell you something, man. Let me just start this off by saying to my man Ben Simmons, I need you to go to the nearest part of the Santa Monica Pier and jump off. Your career is done.
0: Watch you must have been you must have been listening from last night, huh?
7: Man, watch on TV, Gordon Fisherman. Number two. Hey, look, check this out. LeBron.
0: Yeah.
7: His best bet to win a championship is to go to San Antonio. I think if they pair him with Wimby, Castle and them guys, you talking about right now. They going to take it right now. I mean right now. Golden State, it only is going to remind you of Uncle Drew number two, man. It's too many old heads over there. Nah. Number three, the Boston Celtics. I need them to get a pair of kahunas.
0: Yeah.
7: Because Jaylen Brown, my man, you are under contract. So until he recognizes that, I just hate the simple fact, man, that every athlete, man, they go on these podcasts and they throw type of tantrums, bro. Dude, you are under contract. You're getting paid some good money.
0: Corey, you don't understand where Jaylen Brown coming from, bro. Every chance they turn around, he gives them everything. Brought them a title, won the finals MVP, coming off a career year, Corey. Yeah, they blew the 3-1 lead, but they're trying to ship his ass out.
7: Linnell, he was part of a team that brought that title to Boston.
0: That's
7: true. It wasn't just him. He was part of a team. It's just a simple fact that he was the best player for them four games when they won the title. I get that. But check this out, bro. It was a team effort. That whole team won that title. Dude, it's a business. Come on now. If anything, start the season off, give them hell, and let them think about it, and then they'll think about training. But other than that, dude, check this out. You're getting $60-something million a year. You ain't going to take
0: that,
7: bro.
0: Do you think that they can fix their relationship, Corey?
7: Me, personally? No. But guess what? Money talks. Money talks, baby. Have a good night, bro.
0: Hey, Corey, I appreciate you, doggy. 310-840-4910 is the number. We'll keep things on the hardwood. We'll go from the NBA to the WNBA next here on Westwood One Sports Night. 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

0: Here's Linnell Willingham.
1: Got a lot more to get into. Here on West Football Sports Tonight, Youngest and Charles, and Willingham rocking out with you as we get you up to 3 a.m. Eastern Time. About a half hour left to go in the program. We've talked all things NBA tonight. We do have a little football on the docket later on today. It was an interesting Tuesday night. And when I say interesting, I mean a history-making Tuesday night. Mbappe breaking the record for the most goals in World Cup knockout matches and moved within one goal of Lionel Messi's overall tournament mark as he lit the lamp twice as France got out to a dominant 3-0 win over Sweden at MetLife in East Rutherford. For France, their victory, the biggest in a World Cup knockout match since 1998. With the win, they now advance to the round of 16, where they will lock horns with Paraguay. As far as the United States men's national team is concerned, that group has a whole lot of pressure on them. They say, the old saying is this, right? Pressure either busts pipes or makes diamonds. And I'll say this about the U.S. men's national team. I think they're cubic zirconia. Pressure either busts pipes or makes diamonds. I think the U.S. men's national team is cubic zirconia. It would be a massive disappointment if they ultimately came up short later on tonight against Bosnia. And it would be a self-inflicted wound at that. Their manager, Mauricio Pochettino, who gets a lot of credit for the way this team has played. You can make the argument that this current iteration of the U.S. men's national team is the best team the U.S. has ever put forth in the World Cup. His decision last Friday to virtually strip this team and this country, for that matter, from all of their momentum, I think that decision to sit the key starters due to fear of getting yellow cards, right? Or red cards, rather. I think that decision is ultimately going to cost them tomorrow, or later tonight, rather, against Bosnia. I expect the U.S. men's national team to come up short. The question is this: what will the reaction be from the general public if they come up short after this electric start, and quite frankly, after getting everyone in this country on the same accord when it comes to our desire to see this group do well? 310-840-4910 is the number here on Westwood One Sports Night. I want to run through the rest of these calls before we get into a couple of thoughts out of the WNBA. John is in Virginia wanting to check in. John's in the DMV saying hello. What's up, John?
2: Yo, yo, what's happening?
1: What up, man?
2: Look, man. Look, man, I'm a Wizards fan, and to answer your question, yes, he's going to win the title, and hell yeah, it should be with the Wizards.
1: Let me, let me ask you a question. How old are you, brother?
2: I'm 40 years old.
1: What I've come to realize, and I know how long you've been listening tonight, what I've come to realize is that I'm a 28-year-old Wizards fan, so we haven't seen a damn thing, me or you. I think our town, our fan base, is afraid of how good this team can be. Even put the LeBron trade to the side for a second, John. Even the way folks are talking about the Wizards as currently constructed with Anthony Davis. Folks talking about, yeah, they should make the play-in. You bet your ass they better make the damn play-in tournament. If they don't, I'd be ready to cuss somebody out. This group is
2: right.
1: Amongst the best. This group, John, if they're healthy, is going to be amongst the top four or three teams within the Eastern Conference. You book it. I think people are scared of what we could be. Remember the 24 run that the Commanders went on? Everybody doubted us in the DMV. That entire run, we were asking, when is the other shoe going to drop? When is the other shoe going to drop? Next thing you know, we're in the damn conference championship. We suffer from scoring lover syndrome, brother. We'd have been beat down for so long that when it's time to finally have that rose grow from concrete, we don't act like we act like we don't know what we're doing. We act like we can't handle the prosperity.
2: Hey, I'm hyped, though, man. And this city would be lit if
1: man,
2: he comes
1: I'm telling
2: here.
1: You.
2: And when we talking about his legacy, here's something you probably ain't thinking about.
1: Yeah, for sure.
2: Who is he always compared to? It's Jordan.
1: Come on.
2: Where did Jordan go?
1: He went
2: to the Wizards. LeBron comes here and he wins a title with the Wizards. He's doing something that Jordan couldn't do.
1: I'm telling you, you hit it right on the head, John. I was saying this as we were getting ready for the show. It's a way to almost give a middle finger to Michael Jordan. The other thing is this. You know the DMV region. If you're LeBron, right, legacy is always a part of this. He's made every city better that he's went to. Think about what he could do for us in the DMV, specifically in D.C. Think about what type of impact he could have on the youth, what type of impact he could have on the community. That's the part that gets me geeked up as well.
2: Yeah, and then if we get Ovi to come back with the Caps, you know what I mean?
1: City of Stars, baby.
2: Now you got two GOATs. You got one in hockey. You got one in basketball. And I've always wanted KD to come home, but he act like he's too scared to come here. So LeBron can stick that middle finger to KD.
1: He's not about the pressure. He's not about the pressure, brother. I appreciate you. It gets me excited, man. D.C. slowly turning into the district of stars right before our eyes. I want to get into something from the WNBA, guys, that I thought was fascinating. Before we do that, we're going to take this final call. Actually, let's do it. Let's get right into it. I think the WNBA is in a very delicate spot right now, and I think the next 6 months for the W is going to be huge, and here's why. Y'all know how I feel about this, right? Major League Baseball, whether we agree or whether we want it to happen or not, Major League Baseball is headed towards a work stoppage coming up in December. I have been planting this seed for a couple of years now. I believe the WNBA has a massive opportunity to fill the void. Stick with me here, guys. They have a massive opportunity to fill the void that's going to be left by Major League Baseball. I think people are going to tune into the W. The thing that the W's got to continue to keep in the back of their mind is why people want to tune into your sport, why people tune into the NBA, why people tune in to the NFL. The product is good. I think the W's product, if you're a fan of basketball, they're not dunking on people and playing above the rim, but the skill level of the women in the W is second to none, man. Those beautiful women are talented as hell. The one thing that the W needs to lean into more and what would potentially put them on equal footing with Major League Baseball, storylines. Lean in to your storylines. One storyline right now in the WNBA that's making headlines is the treatment of star guard Caitlin Clark of the Indiana Fever. And when you think about Caitlin Clark in how she was talked about when she first entered the W, this was a woman that we know is a stimulus package for this league. We saw what she did for college basketball. I think she's got the same opportunity to do this for the W. She's already shown you she could do it for the W. Yet for whatever reason, I don't think the officials in the W, and the players for that matter, are protecting Caitlin Clark. She's out there getting clobbered, ladies and gentlemen. Some people out there are going to say that, oh, she bitches and moans too much and she whines and cries to officials. She's getting hammered out there, dudes. She's getting hammered, getting slaughtered. So much so that her head coach, Stephanie White, had this to say postgame about the way Caitlin Clark is being officiated.
3: And then number two, you're coming in here aware of what happened 2 nights ago? And that still happens? Absolutely unacceptable. Absolutely unacceptable. And the reckless closeout that they actually review and the foot still comes down on top of the defender's foot that wasn't upgraded? Absolutely disrespectful. We have a generational talent and a WNBA superstar who had two cheap shots right there that weren't called. And I just say again, absolutely unacceptable.
4: Steph, do you think that the league needs to look into how Caitlin Clark is defended or how she's officiated going forward?
3: I mean, we spent all offseason looking at officiating. All offseason. And I still say the one thing that we keep asking for is consistency. She is not called the same way.
1: That is head coach of the Indiana Fever, Stephanie White, wearing it on her sleeve in the postgame, talking about Caitlin Clark. I think this is a very fascinating conversation to get into. First and foremost, I think the cheap shots that Caitlin Clark is receiving, the cheap shots, the dirty plays that she's on the receiving end of, this is not going to be popular. It's not going to be a sexy take or sexy opinion. Part of that, to me, is self-inflicted. And here's why. When she pops it and talks trash as loud as she does, when she's as boisterous and braggadocious as she is, when she is talked about as the face of the league before even stepping foot in between the lines, the veterans in this league take issue to that. The veterans in this league initially, I thought, were trying to send her a message. Where we're at right now with some of the stuff, Alyssa Thomas, I don't know if y'all got to Google the Alyssa Thomas, Caitlin Clark play. If you're not familiar with what I'm talking about, she damn near tried to people's elbow her in the throat the other night, diving on top of her. Some of the cheap shots that she is receiving is egregious, if I'm being real. But here's what the W's got to do, man. The drama surrounding Caitlin Clark getting roughed up, I think ultimately it's good for the WNBA. I truly do feel that way. To me, the W, more than anything, needs drama, needs storylines to help boost their popularity. That's why the NFL is in the news cycle 365 days out of the year. That's why the NBA is in the news cycle 365 days out of the year. It's because of the storylines and the drama that exists within the landscape of the sport, without a shadow of a doubt. That is the primary reason. And if you're the WNBA, lean into it. You got it right here. Lean into it. But like I said, she is partially to blame, talking about Caitlin Clark, for how she's treated and viewed by her peers because of the way she carries herself. The other piece of it is this. If you're the W, I should have saw that Stephanie White clip on First Take. I should have saw it on CBS Sports HQ. It should have been everywhere. She went the hell off. If you're the W, man, lean into the theatrics. Lean into the drama. Because to me, that, ladies and gentlemen, could be what helps this sport continue to progress.

0: And as a backup, they're going to bring in Ben Simmons. And LeBron is going to resurrect his career. And also, you'd ask, why would he leave the Lakers? Because the Lakers, Luka, Reeves play no defense. You cannot win championships without playing
1: Rhode, defense. I appreciate the call, my brother. Chance is in Alabama wrapping us up here. Chance, what's up, brother?
2: Kate, you taking the call. I don't understand the hate for LeBron. I'm not a huge NBA guy, but I've always respected LeBron because the way he carries himself on and off the court. I mean, the dude's nothing but a gentleman. I never hear him put anyone down or act like he's better than anyone. And one of the things that drives me insane is people always like to say the bubble championship was fraudulent because a lot of guys didn't want to be there. They weren't mentally tough enough. Well, guess what? He was, and he led that team to that championship. I think it was one of the hardest championships ever to win. And I don't care where he goes. I don't think he can do anything at this point to tarnish his legacy. And I think as much as people hate on him, they're going to miss him when he's gone because he's so just polarizing and fun to talk about, man. He lights up the sports world, man. And I know I'll miss him when he's gone.
1: 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One final segment here on Westwood One Sports Night comes at you next.
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3: Everyone poops. It's not just the name of a classic potty training book. It's a universal truth. Even though everyone does it, almost no one wants to talk about it. Dr. Tricia Pasricha wants to change that. She's the author of a new book. It's called You've Been Pooping All Wrong. And she says there are three critical P's of pooping. The first is propulsion. Both the voluntary push you exert and the involuntary contractions that happen naturally within your body. Top line, when you feel the need to go, don't hold it. The second P is pliability, which refers to stool softness. The keys to this one are making sure you're drinking enough water and eating enough fiber. And the last P is for pelvic floor. If you can get your knees up above your waist while you're on the toilet, like on a stool or a garbage can or a stack of books even, that can make all the difference. I'm Dr. Sanjay Gupta, helping you live a better life.
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0: things up here this evening by giving, or this morning rather, by giving a big thank you to you all participating the way that you did on the phones. A couple minutes left to go before we hand things over to Drake Toll. This has been Westwood One Sports Night with the youngest and Charles and L. Willingham. 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Just search Westwood One Sports Night, man. What a show it has been. We'll close things out with the big-time breaking news that we got at about 10 a.m. Eastern time. LeBron James announcing to the Lakers, yes, I will be returning for year 24. It just won't be with L.A. Brian Windhorst had this to say about the timeline of when LeBron could possibly make a decision on his next team.
1: Answer. Rich Paul has made it clear that LeBron's number one priority for this season is happiness. Happiness, it's not money. Right. So I mean, we're going to count the money. We're going to figure it out on the salary sheets and whatnot, but it's not going to be necessarily who's got the most money to offer. So now your follow-up question, Matt, is, well, how do you define happiness? Well, how does anybody define happiness? It's fluid. So I'm not sure he's got his mind made up here. It may take him a period to decide what his happiness is going to be. And there's several teams that are going to probably try to present their version of what his happiness can be, and we'll see how that process plays out.
2: Stay with
0: Mike, real quick. We haven't heard from you all show, pal. Where do you think LeBron plays next year? The Wizards. Strobes. Where, oh, where does LeBron James play in 2026? Technical difficulty, so we're not hearing from the leader of the Wiz Hive, Mr. Ben Strober. Thank you to Ben Strober, though, keeping us on track tonight. Thank you for y'all participation on the phones, man. Awesome as always. Thank you to Mike behind the glass taking your calls. You all have been awesome. The Kang of North Kakalaki, Josh Graham, back in the saddle tomorrow, as well as the super producer, Denton Day, as we get ready for USA versus Bosnia. Drake Toll is next.
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13: You know, it's funny, when I think back to what the typical American dinner looked like when you and I were kids, there's usually some kind of meat featured at the center of the plate. Vegetables are there, but often thought of as a side dish. More and more, though, we are coming to realize that a plant-based diet, with little or no meat even, is going to be a healthier way to eat for just about everyone. New study out of the University of Hawaii Cancer Center found that eating a high-quality plant-rich diet that includes whole grains, vegetables, and fruits may prevent cognitive impairment even when people start that diet in their late 50s and 60s. 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Just because you cut out or even cut back on meat, though, is not a license to eat whatever you want. Focus on eating whole, real foods. I'm Dr. Sanjay Gupta, helping you live a better life.
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0: Good morning. It is the Drake Toll Show. Westwood One Sports and the Westwood One Sports app. Drake Toll with you from the Savannah Bananas organization and Locked On Big 12 and right here on Westwood One Sports. I did it. It was a Tuesday night here in America. We call that Taco Tuesday. So I went to the local slop Mexican restaurant. Now, usually I'd be back home. Tuesday, there's a sanctity around Tuesdays. I wake up cozy in my bed in Savannah, Georgia most of the time, and I go to Cancun 2, the Mexican restaurant next to my house, Wilmington Island, Georgia. And I couldn't do that yesterday because I am in between trips, you know, with the Bananas, Eugene, Oregon this last weekend. This weekend's in Midland, Texas. So I'm stuck in the purgatory of the Banana Ball schedule, kind of the in-between. And this week's in-between is in Hyannis, Massachusetts, Barnstable, watching the Cape Cod Baseball League. So I go and catch a game. Last best league, you know, 1,000 people watching a bunch of first-round draft picks and some of the best college baseball players in the world. And it was cool, again, to see the rustic, vintage nature of what Cape Cod offers for baseball. And then after that's over, it's like, all right, I'm going to go to the slop Mexican restaurant. Except for the thing is Cape Cod's pretty bougie, if you can believe it. Hyannis, Massachusetts. So I went to a place called Anejo. I'm pronouncing that right, I believe. And I got the margarita, as I usually would on a Tuesday, much stronger and like real tequila as compared to Cancun 2. And I watched Mexico. Let me tell you what. The gringos last night at the bar, going nuts. It was awesome. Like, I've been dialed into the world. Qatar, when it was in Qatar a few years back, and France and Argentina met in the finals and penalty shootouts. That was fun. But it was in Qatar. And what stole the headlines back then was, hey, if you drink beer, they might throw you in prison. Or, hey, if you're a member of the LGBTQ community, they might throw you in prison. That stole the headlines compared to the actual soccer itself. This year, last night, surely there are other countries who have headlines about, you know, going to the United States is dangerous and we don't feel welcome. And I can only imagine that there are nations that have those storylines that are discussing that. And that's at the forefront of how they approach this World Cup. But for me, as for me and my family, as for me and my household, ugh, glued to it. And last night, at the less slop Mexican restaurant, every time Mexico scored, every time Mexico did something good, positive, the whole place went crazy. This has been a great rallying point, an opportunity for people to see not just the United States, but Canada and Mexico, these host countries, to see them for their best. Last night, the scenes out of Mexico were incredible. In the FIFA World Cup, Norway 2, Ivory Coast 1. France 3, Sweden 0. Mexico 2, Ecuador 0. Good morning. Laura Jimenez runs the board. Addie Bates produces. It is the Drake Toll Show. And while we will talk World Cup all day long, I need to start here. I've been trying to break down with you since the show began on December 29th how wild the storylines have been, from the Patriots and Seahawks playing in the Super Bowl, which wasn't necessarily supposed to happen, to how the offseason has unfolded, you know, Rashi Rice going to jail with the Kansas City Chiefs, or the whole Max Crosby deal and how that went down with the Ravens, and just weird stuff. Kenneth Walker III wins the MVP of the Super Bowl and then gets shipped to the Kansas City Chiefs because the Seahawks didn't want to pay him. There have been a lot of storylines this offseason out of the NFL. Terry Arnold, throw him in there. Mike Vrabel, Diana Rossini. Things that have carried our last 6 months. In the NBA, the Knicks in five. that alone has been something that's wild and weird to follow. The Knicks won the NBA title for the first time in 53 years. And it feels like an abnormally busy year. Like 2026 has just been dominated by headlines that don't make a lot of sense, that you know, years ago would just shock us. That one after the other, to the Brendan Sorsby deal, we've had something the entire year to follow that doesn't make sense or makes headlines or is big enough that we're talking about it for weeks on end. And you know what? It happened again. Kawhi Leonard is going home? Wouldn't say that, but he is headed back to the place he won the 2019 NBA title. And Kawhi Leonard being shipped off from the Clippers to the Raptors was a surprising move yesterday as free agency opens up today. It was a surprising move yesterday because there weren't a ton of murmurs about Kawhi specifically to the Raptors until it happened. And you know what? You woke up this morning in Anna, Texas, and I've got news for you that the Dallas Metro is expanding to northern Oklahoma. I mean, this thing's going to push the border. It's gone past Denton already. I mean, there's nothing you can do about it. Dallas is expanding, and one of the next places it will hit, if it hasn't already, is Anna, Texas. So good morning to you, and please be weary of that. And maybe you're fine with that because it's going to help ultimately your prices. You're going to be able to sell your property for a pretty good penny here in 5 or 10 years. But you woke up in Anna, Texas, and you said, I don't give a rip about Kawhi Leonard from the Los Angeles Clippers to the Raptors. And that's fine. You don't have to give a rip. Can I shoot you straight? I don't know if I give a rip, really. This doesn't make the Raptors a contender. It makes the Raptors better. They had a good year. It makes the Raptors solid. They're a good basketball team. They're a 4-5 seed. You saw that this year against the Cleveland Cavaliers. This makes the Raptors fine. It does not make them a contender in the East. But Kawhi Leonard leaving the Clippers to go to the Raptors, it has a storyline around it that nobody, that we're still not approaching or talking about. You know what happens in sports media is so-and-so radio host, so-and-so podcast host, this guy, that gal, they want to avoid X story because it involves people they like. It involves people that can give them access or cut off their access. There's a reason that you turned on your radio, your TV, and ESPN or CBS or some of these big names in sports, Fox, were not covering the Diana Russini story. I talked to a lead producer at Fox Television, the guy on the TV building the stories. He said, we were told explicitly by upper-level management, do not touch this story extremely hard. Dance around it a bit with the whole Diana Russini thing. And the reason is a lot of times you either know the people involved, you want to keep access, you don't want to burn any bridges. Well, we can't make Steve Ballmer mad with the Clippers. We can't make Mike Vrabel mad with the Patriots. We've got to play nice, got to play ball. Personally, I don't give a rat's ass. Oh, no, you know, Mike Vrabel really doesn't like me. Okay. I mean, he made a decision to quietly hang out with Diana Russini. Oh, no, Diana doesn't like me. Okay. She made a decision to quietly hang out with Mike Vrabel. My job is to talk to you about the biggest stories in sports. And something that has been avoided at an extreme level is the allegations surrounding Kawhi Leonard, the Los Angeles Clippers, and the sustainability company, Aspiration. It's a complex controversy that got Pablo Torre, once again, just shunned from any and all NFL conversations, NBA conversations, MLB conversations. We don't want to talk about Pablo Torre. the core of this scandal, which is the first thing that I want to talk about in regards to Kawhi being traded. The core involves a $28 million endorsement deal. That's weird. What do you mean a $28 million endorsement deal? That's pretty hefty. Kawhi Leonard's getting $28 million via his LLC, KL2 Aspire, and Aspiration. Yeah, that's right. A sustainability services company. Reports from journalists like Pablo Torre alleged this was a no-show job. Leonard was paid $7 million annually despite no evidence of him publicly endorsing or performing work for Aspiration. No one knows what the hell the company's for. The contract reportedly contained a specific termination clause that would void the agreement if Leonard left the Clippers, which critics argue is a smoking gun for salary cap circumvention. So you're telling me that Kawhi Leonard reportedly is making $28 million off the side from a company no one's ever heard of, and the stipulation is that he has to stay with the Clippers? That sounds like, and forgive me if I'm being crass here, maybe the Clippers are under the table giving Kawhi Leonard a little extra something, ensuring that he stays in town. Well, investigators scrutinized whether these payments were a disguised way for the Clippers, Steve Ballmer, to pay Leonard under the table. Aspiration is heavily funded by, hold on, I have my notes here, I can make sure this is correct. Aspiration is heavily funded by Steve Ballmer, who invested $50 million into the company, and the Clippers had a separate $300 million partnership with the firm. This company no one's ever heard of, no one knows what they do, they just exist, and all of a sudden, this Ballmer investment, this company that you haven't known about, it's not been on your radar, is giving Kawhi Leonard $28 million. Not for big appearances, not for commercials, just they're giving him $28 million for nothing that we can tangibly see, for no tangible reason. I mean, you decide what that looks like and sounds like. The owner of the Clippers has a massive stake in a company that otherwise doesn't exist outside of giving money to Kawhi Leonard. But no one wants to talk about it. But we're all, well, we shouldn't, because, you know, we don't want to make Steve Ballmer. Well, we shouldn't, because it's still, you know, there are a lot of complicated and complex pieces of this. We don't want to misspeak. There are allegations being thrown around. We should be careful. Well, Boss Hogg, Kawhi going to the Raptors is a great way to throw this away. To be like, oh, well, you know, it's over now. I don't have to talk about it, do we? Kawhi Leonard's a member of the Raptors. He doesn't even play with the Clippers anymore. Just take it and run. But this controversy is a federal legal matter, especially when Aspiration and its co-founder, Joseph Sandberg, became the subject of a fraud investigation. Prosecutors saying that Aspiration misled investors about its revenue operations. And the company filed bankruptcy in 2025, in March of last year. Sandberg convicted for a $248 million fraud scheme. The bankruptcy filings revealed that KL2 Aspire LLC, which is Kawhi's LLC, was listed as a creditor, which just linked Kawhi Leonard further to the finances of a failed entity. And the NBA is continually investigating. So the first thing you think of when Kawhi goes back to the Toronto Raptors is, nice, cool. The Raptors are still a middling team in the East. They're not going to be an NBA Finals contender all of a sudden. Old man Kawhi Leonard is in the fold. Been around for a while. Been in the top 10, 15, 20 players of the league for a while. But the reason that I care about this story is because I still seem to remember the Kawhi Leonard, who's at the forefront of a pretty big NBA controversy that nobody wants to talk about, that nobody feels inclined to mention. And now the Clippers have traded the All-Star, the Raptors, for Brandon Ingram, Grady Dick, and a bunch of first-round picks. And Kawhi Leonard, 35 years old, actually just turned 35 the other day, June 29th. Happy birthday, Kawhi. Kawhi Leonard, 35 years old, is headed back to Toronto. I just don't want you to forget. I just don't want you to overlook the guy who spent his 1 year with the Raptors winning an NBA title. I don't want you I don't want it to slip your mind. This is the same Kawhi Leonard who's in the forefront of an NBA story that we tried to bury. It's taboo to talk about. We shouldn't talk about that. You might get blacklisted by the NBA. The NBA is not going to like this. Shams won't talk to you. Ballmer won't talk to you. The Clippers will cut your access. Oh, okay. We're not constrained by that here. And the Kawhi to the Raptors story brought to mind the guy, the Claw, who is still at the top of the controversy. Don't forget, when we come back, the World Cup last night was, it's just, the scenes out of Mexico were special. And the World Cup continue, it gets better and better. And having the United States as a host country this year is, even though it's Mexico City was the host country for the Mexico match, just having it on this continent, and the match is played in the United States, it makes you the pride out of that. It makes you feel something during America's 250th anniversary. Oh, and by the way, LeBron James, no longer a Los Angeles Laker. It's Westwood One Sports and the Westwood One Sports app. This is the Drake Toll Show.
1: 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And yes, we're counting. NFL training camps begin opening in 21 days. 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
1: 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And I do what I usually do. About 6:17, you know, I wrap up the segment of Kawhi Leonard and the Raptors, and I tease LeBron James and the World Cup and things we're going to talk about the next segment later in the show. We get in the break, and one of the first things that I hear from Addy Bates, producer of the Drake Toll Show, is, I feel so Mexican. Direct quote. True story. Real quote. And now, please welcome, back by popular demand, producer of the Drake Toll Show, Addy Bates. Addy, just how Mexican do you feel?
3: I feel so Mexican. I love it. I don't think you understand. I called my dad last night, and we were just like almost crying on the phone talking about this match. Laura Jimenez and I, we were texting. Every time Mexico scored a goal, anytime something happened, I texted Laura, I texted my dad, I texted some other buddies from back home who I knew were rooting for Mexico. This is probably one of the greatest days of my life. It's up there.
1: Yeah, the group chat was blowing up last night with Laura. The group chat was blowing up with Addy. I was seeing a lot of It's funny to me how much more excited everybody else seems to get over. Yes, the United States is not a soccer country, but this year, more than ever, with the World Cup being in North America, you can have that kind of pomp and circumstance. It's proof that Mexico is very much a soccer country, and Mexico very much. Can you give me context on why this feels different, feels more competitive, why Mexico feels like a genuine contender? Because I'm not sure. I'm getting the vibe that Mexico in the past felt this level of success.
3: For starters, they haven't made it this far in 40 years. 40 years, Drake. That's older than you and I and Laura. That's older than all of us. All of us on this show. 40 years. And I was texting some friends last night.
1: Good, Laura.
3: And I said that this was the most passionate I've seen this team play. Just right off the bat, they just seem so passionate and into it. And the stories behind this team, yes. The stories behind this team. Laura's close cousin, Raul Jimenez, he almost died 6 years ago. And there he is last night scoring the second goal of the match. That's how beautiful this team is. Anytime something happened, you just see the entire crowd, the entire stadium singing El Rey by Vicente Hernandez, like Fernandez, at the end of the match. I was almost in tears. If I go to my phone right now, that's what I was looking at. That's what I was listening to the entire ride home. That's all I was listening to because I just wanted to be where they were in that moment. It meant so much for them. It meant so much for the team. The fact that they could do that in Mexico, it was just incredible. First time in 40 years that they'd advanced this far. 40. 1986.
4: Yo sé bien que soy afuera. Whoa. Watch out. Hold on.
3: I got a little, get a little motion.
1: Don't let gringo cook. Watch it. Hey. This, last night, watching this from the bar, again, kind of slot Mexican restaurant. And this was too bougie of a Mexican restaurant. I didn't really understand the menu and what was happening. It was too it was like real Mexican food. Usually the Mexican restaurant I go to on the island's like, do you want your quesadilla? And I'm like, yeah. steak and cheese only, baby. But this was a real, like,
3: did authentic. Did you still get a steak and cheese quesadilla?
1: They were cooking up some real stuff in the back. And I got a shrimp and cheese quesadilla. Don't bully me. Don't bully me. And it was good. The cheese, the, it's not, it's like, it's kind of like a goat what? Cheese. You know, the specific white cheese they use for the quesadillas, the Mexican restaurants?
3: It's not.
1: They went all out.
5: Nobody cares.
1: It's something exotic. And I felt it this morning, by the way. I was learning. Yeah. I'm adjusting slowly but surely
3: great.
1: To the
3: TMI,
1: to the
3: TMI.
1: New Mexican restaurant I had to go to last night on the local the authentic Mexican food I had on Cape Cod in the middle of Cape Cod after a baseball game leads us to the Addie can attest. I did it again during the break. I did it pre-show. I did it when we were talking about today's show, pre-show. I've listened to this highlight probably five times. Mexico's first goal last night in a win against Ecuador from Telemundo Deportes is electric. Julián Quiñones va a encarar área. Se mete Julián. El primero de México puede ser Julián.

0: mete fuera de posición el lateral derecho Alan Franco, se quedó colgado y la definición.
1: The roar of the crowd, man. It's pretty awesome. Let that sink in. The fortress, Mexico City Stadium, last night was a scene. And all of Mexico City, the fireworks, post-game, the fact that Mexico is still not allowed a goal in the World Cup this year, the high-octane offense, the disciplined defense, Memo Ochoa, who didn't need to play to still be Memo Ochoa, the Mexican legend. This is... He did. He was out there. He was in the kit. I saw him. He had the gloves on at times and looked very good doing it. Still 40. It's the third time Mexico has hosted the World Cup. And the level of national pride, the intensity, the scenes out of Mexico last night were awesome. Addy, Laura, congratulations. My hat goes off to you.
2: Thank you.
3: We did this. We did this, actually.
2: We did, you and me,
3: it was... During we did hit we are Julian Quiñones and she is Raul Jimenez.
2: Yes,
3: I mean Raul, that does make sense.
2: Raul Jimenez is my cousin on my mom's side, so I want to give a shout out to Raul. Thank you.
1: Is that real? I thought Addy was kidding.
2: No,
1: I was very confident Addy was kidding about that.
2: That's... Today he is. Today that is real.
1: She is right.
2: Today that is real. It's mi primo. That is my primo.
1: Just had to double check. We are very. We are a very honest show. We've never lied before. Can't start now.
2: They won't know the
1: somewhere
2: difference.
1: Down the line.
2: They won't know the difference.
1: Laura is related. Somewhere down the line. Good stuff. Last night, also in the World Cup, yesterday evening, the row. It's been one of the, I won't call it a storyline, but one of the cooler scenes every game when Norway plays, and the row and the whole place. Erling Haaland scored in the 86th minute as Norway won their first ever knockout round match. And now they advance the round of 16 with that 2-1 win over the Ivory Coast over in MetLife. Yeah, it was MetLife yesterday. France and Sweden, 3-0. Gross blowout. Mbappe scores twice. Again, he will retire as maybe the greatest international player of all time, possibly the greatest player of all time, but he's right up there already, goal-wise, career-wise, with Lionel Messi, yet Mbappe's 27 years old, Messi's 38. I think Messi's got two or three more career World Cup goals, and now Mbappe, Kylian Mbappe of France, has the next 12 years of his career to score, you know, four or five goals and surpass Lionel Messi. And Mexico, as mentioned, 2-0 over Ecuador. Over the NBA, before we get to our biggest losers of the day, LeBron James. I don't know. I could Google it pretty fast. I don't know how the conversations went. I assume they're getting more public. Between LeBron, Bronny, their agent, the Lakers, but Bronny signed a guaranteed deal a day and a half ago. And then yesterday, LeBron James says, I'm not playing for the Lakers anymore. I'm leaving my son. I'm leaving the team. Now that my son has some guaranteed money and a guaranteed contract, and is going to be back next season with the Los Angeles Lakers, I'm good. And there have been rumors about the Cleveland Cavaliers, the Golden State Warriors. Would LeBron want to go back to the Heat? Or would the Knicks be in play? You know, you throw in the big markets like New York because they just won a title, and you assume that LeBron probably wants to win another ring before he hangs it up. But, man, I said it a little bit yesterday. I want to reiterate this. I want to go back to this. I get it. It's a big story. You want to talk about it. The world wants to talk. Where's LeBron James going next? You know, Michael Jordan, he's going to the Wizards. Yeah. Doesn't pan out, obviously. Old man Michael Jordan not working out with the Wizards. It just was weird. LeBron James, where's he going next? Where will he find his version of the Wizards? Where will he find his last team to roll around and wallow with? And I want you to know. We'll talk about it. We'll cover it. We'll do segments on it. It'll be a pivotal point of the Drake Toll Show on Westwood One Sports and the Westwood One Sports app. But wherever he goes, does LeBron James make an organization a contender in the National Basketball Association in 2026? No! No! We can throw around rumors. We'll talk about it. But is it going to matter? Is it going to affect who wins the NBA title next year? Is he going to win the NBA title? No! Let's first establish that. And as long as you and I can agree, then we can have those conversations. It's cute. It's fun. Where will maybe the greatest player ever finish his career? Is it another year? Is it another 2 years in the NBA for LeBron James? We can dive into it all. But I need you to accept that whatever happens with LeBron James, contender is not a word we're going to be able to use again in the realm of how you view LeBron, one of the greats, for the rest of his NBA career, whether it's 1 or 2 years. That's not who we're talking about. That's not the guy that we're discussing. When we come back, let's give you our biggest losers of the day. It's Westwood One Sports and the Westwood One Sports app. This is the Drake Toll Show.
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Drake Toll with you from the Savannah Bananas organization, Locked On Big 12. Good morning, Addie Bates produces, Laura Jimenez runs the board, and from wherever you're listening, what an offseason it's been in the National Basketball Association. We will find out where one of the legends of the game, LeBron James, will play his year in 2026-27. We are learning that Ja Morant is Kawhi Leonard is now a member of the Toronto Raptors. Again, LaMelo Ball traded away from the Charlotte Hornets, which doesn't make any sense because he was the one thing they had going for them. And they want him to go to just the land of shadow and flame. We don't need him anymore. We don't care that he's in the fold anymore. Okay? Wasn't he the one player that all your fans could root for? The one guy that you were excited about? Yeah. Why would you trade him away?

0: in a normal NBA offseason, LaMelo to the Timberwolves could have been the story. The 6'7", 24-year-old who was Charlotte is gone. But it's like eighth on the list right now. Eighth on the storylines. Giannis from the Milwaukee Bucks to the Miami Heat in a win-now move, in a keep-the-championship-window-open move for Miami. And a Bucks team that, you know what? Hey, we don't have to win today, but give it 5 years. Give it 5 years and we'll compete. That is the status of the NBA. The World Cup going on right now. The Texas Rangers last night winning again thanks to Cooper Engel, who caught a ball in left field for the second out of an inning in the seventh inning and chunked the ball into the stands, allowing the Rangers to go ahead 3-2. Because, hey, the runner is going to advance, and he's going to advance home when you do that, big guy. That's a perfect segue to today's Biggest Losers of the Day. Biggest loser number one. Whoever came up with this idea, take a listen to this. It's appalling, abhorrent. I hate it. Kill it with fire. Discussing Film says the first trailer for the Willy Wonka competition series, I guess real people will compete in a Family Feud-esque game that is based off of Willy Wonka's Chocolate Factory. To do this, Netflix recreated Gene Wilder's voice with AI, which is bad. Take a listen.
1: For the first time in decades, I'm opening my beloved chocolate factory.
2: A whole new generation of real-life golden ticket holders will compete for a life-changing prize. Or say a most unfortunate goodbye. Marvel at the magic you remember and delight in my newest wonders beyond imagination. The most extraordinary competition on Earth is about to begin.
3: Where are we?
4: Oh my God.
2: There's no turning back now.
0: Addie, you are a cinephile. I'll give you that that nod today. And I just personally, I think recreating Gene Wilder's voice, who you can't pay him for it, he's dead. Recreating Gene Wilder's voice via AI to promote your movie, probably an unethical and bad idea.
5: Why can't they just go get Timothée Chalamet since he just played a different version of Willy Wonka?
0: Or Johnny Depp. Johnny Depp did that as well. He was a Wonka. People forget the Johnny Depp version. It's a good version.
5: I do not forget. I'm trying to find a photo at the moment. But no, that is bizarre to me. That's actually disgusting. I'm sorry. I hated that.
0: I agree. Disgusting is a good word for this. That made me feel really gross. Like, Gene Wilder's dead, and we're going to use his voice to promote the new movie that Gene Wilder can't be in because he's dead. Sorry, it's harsh to the Wilder family, who's probably listening today, but I don't think we should be recreating Legends of the Game in AI to utilize their voice for promotions. That's me, personally. Biggest losers of the day. Huh. The birthright citizenship deal? And the idea that the United States is not the only team that... I mean, wow, team. I'm really in sports mode. Here is where we, as a nation, will win in soccer thanks to the birthright citizenship deal. This from the Oval Office yesterday.
6: I guess you have to accept it's the Supreme Court, so I'll accept. I think it's very bad for our nation. We're the only nation that does it. No other nation does that birthright citizenship. No, not even close. Some did it, they ended it. It's tremendously destructive. It's extremely costly. I don't know, it's up to them. But in terms of for the good of the country, it'd be great if

0: Allow it. It would be great, but I can't tell you. The Slaughter case was the big case today. That was really a big case because it gave strength to presidents and strength to the presidency. A very important case. It's been going on for almost 100 years. Think of that. And this was the ruling that really topped everything by a lot today. Yeah.
1: Addie, you had your notes for the show today. We're not the only country that does this.
2: No, we're not. We are not. Now, is it exactly how we do it? No. Other than, like, Bangladesh does that. Tanzania. But other countries have birthright citizenship. So, we are not the only country, guys. The more you know.
1: It does help the U.S. men's national team. So we will be able to stay afloat in the soccer realm. Yeah, almost half of the 26-man roster this year has dual citizenship or immigrant roots, and the team benefits in a pretty healthy way from the birthright citizenship. So, I mean, look, have whatever opinion you want, but if you need a positive spin on this, it is going to help. That folks who are born in the United States with immigrant parents, birthright citizenship, will have the opportunity to play for the U.S. national soccer team.
2: Are you okay?
1: So
2: no, he's not.
1: That could be. There's a positive we're not talking about. Biggest loser of the day, the Oklahoma football team. On Three tweets, John Mateer. On the, wait a second, what? John Mateer talked to a reporter about the college football playoff appearance banner inside Oklahoma's indoor practice facility. He said, it's cute, you know, it's up there, but everybody's like, no, that's not the goal. So there's a couple things like that, which from an outside piece is like, oh, that's great, you made the playoff, but it's like, no, it's not. That's the direct quote from John Mateer. Playoff good, playoff banner not good. I don't think anybody in the NFL would put up a banner. 2025 playoff participant. It's just no one does that.
2: But that's so OU. I'm sorry. That is so OU. Relishing it.
1: The odds of Texas are upon you.
2: You love it.
1: Addie Bates, notable Texas fan. Biggest loser of the day, I'll give this one to you. Friend of the show, Steve Phillips?
2: Yes, today is Bobby Bonilla Day. Bobby Bonilla and Steve Phillips, who has been on this show, good friend of mine. He is awesome. He signed that contract, so guess what? Bobby Bonilla, he's getting paid today. He's getting paid today, and he gets paid another $10.7 million over the next 9 years. It's amazing.
1: Yeah, Bobby Bonilla's getting paid, getting his check. 2000 was the year that the Mets paid Bobby Bonilla, and they have paid him $19 million total since that 2000 season, where he has not played a single year. And he's 26 for New York Mets, and we'll still get another $10.7 million. Happy Bobby Bonilla Day. And the final idiot of the day is the New York Jets. Roger Sherman tweets, with their wins over Sweden and Senegal, the French national team has as many wins at MetLife Stadium in the World Cup as the Jets did in the 2025 NFL season. The entire nation of France. Two wins at MetLife. The Jets, two wins at MetLife. What a disaster of a football team in New York. Laura Jimenez runs the board, and Addie Bates produces. 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It is our obituaries in the quickie. Dead today is nepotism? Yeah, we'll get to more of that. 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
17: 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But if you log off, take a step back from all the hype, you'll find that the actual keys to a longer, healthier life are hiding in plain sight. There are 4 of them. Number 1, nutrition. The Mediterranean diet really is the gold standard. Number 2, exercise. You should be getting 150 minutes of moderate intensity exercise or 75 minutes of vigorous intensity exercise every week, plus strength training and stretching. Number 3, sleep. Sleep is when your body and your brain repair themselves. You should be getting 7 to 9 hours a night. And finally, number 4 often gets forgotten, socialization. It's not a bonus. It's a necessity for a healthy life, finding a sense of community, purpose, and belonging. I'm Dr. Sanjay Gupta, helping you live a better life.
18: Contreras, first player ever ejected in back-to-back games. The bench is clearing in an 8-1 loss. Nats pitcher Cade Cavalli telling the Sox slugger, sit down, boy, after striking him out in the 4th inning.
19: I don't know. I'm Venezuelan. I don't know if he's racist or not, but I'll let MLB handle that. So, I don't know.
18: Contreras, one of 3 players ejected in the fight. He will likely face the music after throwing his helmet at the Nats' right-hander. In the Bronx, meantime, Walpole's Cam Schlittler was touched up. He allowed a career-high 6 runs, taken deep 4 times. Yankees have now lost 6 straight as they fall 9-3. Both teams playing daytime baseball this afternoon. Potentially historic heat wave arriving. City of Providence is a PVD fan zone. Won't open till 6 today and tomorrow. Brockton declaring a curfew on Friday night with Cape Verde playing in the round of 32.
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0: It is the Drake Toll Show. 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Good morning, America, and good morning to the world. I forgot to plug my phone in last night. I called Addy at 2:50 now, 2:46. Not last night, the night prior, 2:46 a.m. Do you remember this? Do you recall this?
1: Yes.
0: Can you tell me why you didn't answer, please?
1: Because that was the first time, I think, ever that I had my phone on Do Not Disturb, because I had some group chats that were just blowing up, and I was sick, famously sick yesterday and the night before, so I was like, I need to go to bed. So that was the one night that I put my phone on Do Not Disturb. And
0: how did you get sick? Can you tell? Can you what do you mean sick?
2: When did you get sick?
1: Do you like this? Do you like this hoodie?
2: No,
1: it's from that person. Okay,
0: OSHA. Ooh, HIPAA, OSHA, whatever.
2: HIPAA.
1: Don't kiss boys.
0: You're wearing the hoodie today? Is this like a ting? Are you guys like a thing now? You're wearing his hoodie?
1: Can I out myself for a second, actually? Why I have this?
2: Yes.
1: Because this is just the first hoodie that I grabbed.
0: Okay.
1: So the reason why I have this is because I had to ride the metro home.
2: You're like, I don't want to wear anything clean.
1: And the Sunday morning, I had to ride the metro home. And it was either I wear my outfit from the night before when we all went out and had fun, or I borrowed some clothes. So that's why I have a hoodie.
2: Okay.
0: This inconspicuous, unmarked hoodie, this just green hoodie.
1: It actually,
0: this is military-esque.
1: I like it. No,
0: it's it doesn't. I mean, it's hard to argue with.
1: It's so funny. It's a medium. It's an oversized fit. I'm like, this guy's skinny.
2: I hate that.
1: I'm like, this guy's a twin.
0: Who is this tiny? Who is this tiny little guy?
1: He's
0: a small little guy.
1: He's pretty tall. He's got a lot of tattoos.
2: Okay.
0: And he wears a medium? Oh, no. Laura, he's got tattoos. That's it. There's nothing we can do. She's done. She's done. We are toast. That does that. I called Addie, and so that's what Addie was doing. That's why she didn't answer at 2:46 in the morning the other day. I called Addie because I set an alarm. So I do this.
1: Idiot.
2: Yeah.
0: Laura and Addie, you two being the crowd. I set an alarm the middle of the night every night. I wake up at, if I need to get up at 5:30 or 5 o'clock or 4:30, I'll set an alarm for 1 a.m. I want to wake up and then freak out for a little bit. Like, I got to go to work. And then, good. I can go back to sleep for 3 hours. Visceral reaction, go back to sleep. That's pretty normal, though, right?
2: No,
1: you're a psychopath.
2: No, that's not normal. That's not normal.
0: No. Okay.
2: But continue.
0: No, I think there's somebody at 310-840-4910. Somebody else out there also does this. I can't be alone.
1: Sounds like someone who would also shave their chest.
0: I can wake up at 1 a.m.
2: What? Well.
0: Not me. I didn't do it. I'm still. At the request of this show, I didn't do it. I have not.
2: The boy does.
0: My summer bod is not in yet. For 2026, I'm rejecting it. I set my alarm, my little mid morning alarm, to wake up and then freak out. And I usually don't freak out. I wake up like, oh sweet, 3 more hours of sleep. You know, Groundhog Day, and then click, and the thing goes off. Yesterday, what happened is I woke up at 2:46. I've been on the West Coast, and I wake up at about 2:15 on the West Coast. Show starts at 3. Woke up at 2:46 and was like, damn, we have a show in 14 minutes. Addie's going to kill me. So I called. The first thing I did at 2:46, I like throw the blankets, like hoodie on. I was like, no, please, no, no. And I call Addie like frantically, not realizing that I'm just not 3 hours away from our program. And I thought she was asleep. Turns out she was with the tattoos guy.
1: No, I was asleep. I was asleep. I was sick.
0: All right. You're not beating the tattoos guy allegations.
1: I said this weekend.
0: Would I like
1: I'm
0: him?
1: Not
0: is he a friend of the program? Does he
2: Did he listen to the program?
0: Did you tell him? Did you? Were you like, oh, I work on the Drake Toll Show? And he was like, the Drake Toll Show? I love that.
1: Actually, whenever we were all out the other night, I texted Drake this. We were at this rooftop bar called The Perch, and we were all watching Argentina.
0: Tapas.
1: And I look over.
0: Hookah.
1: I look over to this TV that's in a building next door, and who do I see? Who do I see?
2: Oh, is this a...
1: Drake's big ass in a fur coat. I was like, oh, my God. And I was talking to him. I was like, well, that's...
0: On that's ESPN.
1: The, I said, I was like, that's the host of the show I produced right
2: that's
1: there.
2: That's the banana.
1: I was like, that big banana one, the blonde banana, that I was like, that's the show.
2: That's our host.
0: That's
1: so
0: the
1: actually,
0: banana.
1: Yes, he does know who you are now. He does know who you are. He's probably not going to stay around for long, guys.
0: Nice.
1: So this will be the
2: beloved.
0: No. Yeah.
2: The beloved baby boy of the network, right, Drake? Mm.
1: The big banana.
0: Yeah, the baby banana.
2: No.
0: The baby banana. Get it. I did. I last night I set my alarm and I didn't freak out. I didn't freak out. It was all normal. And I woke up today after this La Mexica restaurant that I went to and the Cape Cod Baseball League game that I went to. It's a good segue. The Cape Cod Baseball League into our obituaries. Dead today, delays on national radio. None of you need to know the context of that, but it's going to drive me insane. Also dead today, getting kids kicked out of college. Last night, I threw out the first pitch of the Hyannis Harbor Hawks and Katuit Cattleers game on Cape Cod. I've never told this story publicly. This will be the first time, and probably not the only time. I remembered it yesterday. Once upon a time, the Katuit Cattleers tried to get me expelled from Baylor University. So, 2022, broadcasting games on Cape Cod. Spent a summer up here. And what happens is, Hyannis beats Katuit. They're both rivals. And I had posted one of those pictures that says, like, you just lost to Riku Nishida and the Harbor Hawks. Normal thing. Rainy, like turned the color all the way up. It's this just, it's a meme, right? The Mets would do something like this. And 48 hours later, I get a call from Baylor University. Your scholarship and status as a current student is under review for a reported hate crime. To which I said, what?
2: What?
0: Turns out the Katuit Cattleers had reported the meme to Baylor University because of hate against the Asian community. As if I would take Riku Nishida, a player on our team, and hate crime him on Instagram. So what happens is it's a picture of Riku Nishida, a Japanese-born player, and a dog in the stands, and it's the cutest picture you've ever seen in your life. Katuit said it is a hate crime, as Drake had insinuated with this post that Riku commit a suicidal act via the noose that is featured in the picture. Of course, Baylor takes this very seriously. They asked me to delete the photo. I said, I will not delete the photo. I'm not admitting guilt to this. There's no noose there. And they said, well, we feel like we're squarely looking at a noose. It was a string of 50-50 raffle tickets in Riku's hand.
2: What?
0: That they thought I had edited into the photo.
2: What?
0: As a
2: what?
0: Noose.
2: What?
0: To incite a suicidal act. So I told Baylor University, no, those are raffle tickets. I'm not deleting it to admit guilt here. And don't suspend me. 48 hours after this, it was squashed. Baylor apologized for the whole thing. Katuit obviously never did. And they've now blocked me on all social. I'm blocked by a Cape Cod League baseball team because they tried to get me expelled from college because they thought I was a punk kid, which maybe I was, but I don't think I needed to be expelled for hate crimes. Last night, the Harbor Hawks got a 5-3 win over the Katuit Cattleers. I threw out the first pitch. I did throw it into the batter's box. It did skip. To which I was very clear. walking to the dugout as all the players were laughing at me. I was like, yeah, you're laughing now. You strike out tonight, you're getting ready to learn banana ball, buddy. Whoever strikes out the most tonight is playing for us.
1: No, you didn't laugh all you want, guys. The catcher's mitt?
0: I tried my best.
1: Oh my god, we are changing the name of it. No.
0: I didn't want a 50 cent.
1: Rebranding this show. I cannot. No, I'm so embarrassed.
0: I didn't want a 50 cent.
3: Bananas.
1: I'm so embarrassed.
0: Yeah. Dead today. LeBron and Bronny playing basketball together. Hater report tweets. Thanasis when he sees Bronny walk into the locker room with the Guangdong Southern Tigers. It's that Tom Brady in the courtroom looking back and smiling at his buddies meme. It's a good tweet. Thanasis and Bronny, baby. Get ready to learn hoops. The last obituary we have in here is dead today. I'll do this. Dead today. Foreign women being allowed in the United States. After the whole birthright citizenship thing yesterday, Sean Davis, who's I guess a pretty big, is a pretty big conservative voice. Says via that we need to nullify the 14th Amendment after yesterday's ruling, and in an effort to ensure that the U.S. soccer team never wins again, deny all entry to foreign women in the United States as a response to the Supreme Court's ruling.
4: What?
0: I gotta say, after going to the Germany and Paraguay World Cup game, we should not deny foreign women from getting to the United States. We should allow foreign women to enjoy what our great nation has to offer. And that's just me speaking as a good old red-blooded American. Let the ladies from Paraguay come hang out, man. Let them come hang out.
1: But not Germany.
0: Those are today's... A lot of Argentinian women that were there. They were... The German women, I was just like, I've seen this song and dance before.
2: You looked in the mirror.
0: Normal Wednesday in South Lake, Texas.
2: Yeah, you looked in the mirror and just you with long hair.
1: Yeah.
0: Those are our obituaries. Time for the quickie, top five headlines and all of sports. Addy Bates reads them, and 9 seconds later, Drake Toll responds.
1: Oh, here's your first headline. Wizards to shun trade offers for Anthony Davis.
0: Surely I'll hear that at some point. What you just... Oh, there it is. Yep. Sweet. Nice. Thanks a lot. Okay. I mean, I thought of the whole Warriors AD LeBron situation. The last thing that they needed out of that was Anthony Davis. The guy who doesn't play basketball, really old. No one knows if he's good anymore. No one can guarantee that he's going to be good. I don't think the Warriors need Anthony Davis to create this old man super team with LeBron and company. So I am confident, I'm down the middle here, that Anthony Davis staying with the Wizards is the biggest loser in that whole deal is probably going to be the Wizards. So I'm, whatever, they can have him, they can keep him. If the Warriors can't get him, I don't think it's that big of a deal. It sounds like LeBron and Anthony Davis want to play together again to reinvigorate Anthony Davis toward his NBA career and him actually wanting to play in games. And now that won't happen. The Wizards are going to keep him. He'll play 33 games next year, and it will suck. That's a minute.
1: Liberty top aces, and they're the first to win two Commissioner's Cups.
0: I saw this. I was watching this at the bar last night, and everyone was very excited. They were all yelling and excited. And Sabrina Ionescu, Brianna Stewart were there in the locker room earlier this season talking about the year and 93-85. Liberty at the Barclays Center over the Las Vegas Aces. And it just shows Stewart's a big leader, big-time leader. Ionescu's patient, dynamic, what a star. 1 points. Like I said, first franchise to win multiple Commissioner's Cup championships since the in-season tournament began in 2021. Congratulations to those two.
1: Pressing Yankees lose sixth in a row. The bats are cold again.
0: Yep, you'll hear what I'm saying right now sometime tomorrow. And good morning. The MLB, and I'm excited. This is, people are always like, man, what are you going to talk about in the summer? What are you going to talk about on the radio? One, the NBA decided to burn down this year. Two, the MLB is still a fun, awesome thing to discuss. And we will. Like the Texas Rangers accidentally, somehow, winning. And the Yankees, not. They are now behind the Rays. They've been behind the Rays for the better part of a week, if not more, in their division. And Red Sox lose again. Yankees lose. The Yankees were swept by the Reds. The Nats dominated the Sox yesterday, by the way. A brawl broke out in the middle of it. Just bad all the way around for the AL, especially the fact the Yankees aren't that good this year. They're going to the postseason. They'll probably win the division by virtue of the fact that nobody in the AL is good. Nobody is good. And I don't, the AL just, it's sad that a team from the American League will have to, by rule, will have to make the World Series. Somebody from the AL is going to the World Series this year. In an AL where tomorrow, if the Athletics have one good week, they'll lead the West. If the Astros win three games in a row, they'll lead the West. Same for the Guardians or the Twins. It's bad, man. All the way around, bad. The Yankees are included in that.
1: Here's your next headline. Clippers agree to trade Kawhi to Raptors.
0: Yeah, one day you'll be able to hear me. This is an old man, Kawhi Leonard. We've forgotten about the time that he was possibly making $28 million from a random company that's never existed and no one's ever heard of. We've neglected that. And we're going to let Steve Ballmer and the Clippers get away with it, most likely, thanks to shipping him to Toronto. Back to Toronto. He's headed home, of sorts. Won a championship there in 2019. Kawhi Leonard's back after one season in Toronto. He is a Raptor again. And does this make the Raptors a contender? No. Does it make the Raptors more competitive? Sure. Is it going to greatly affect anybody else in the East? No. So, fun, but this doesn't tickle me at all. Nice job, Toronto Raptors. You have Kawhi Leonard again. Old man Kawhi Leonard. Hope it works out for you.
1: It does not tickle Drake, everyone. It does not tickle him. But here's your final headline. Mexico oust Ecuador. First World Cup knockout win in 40 years.
0: Olé. Olé, olé, olé. Olé. Olé. That is per Adam Schefter, by the way. Mexico dominant yesterday. Still no goals allowed in the World Cup in 2026. None. They've not allowed a goal in the entire World Cup. Mexico's undefeated this year, 4-0 in the group stage and now the knockout round, and the scenes out of Mexico City were awesome. Tonight, United States, Bosnia. I am from Bosnia, take me to America. It's that AI song that's been going around on TikTok. We should play that at some point. Tonight, the United States could do the same thing. I'll be in Midland, Texas watching it. How fun is that? Ooh, patriotic, I'll tell you that much. I got new shoes. I got shoe game. My name is, what was the name? Got a game tomorrow. Got a basketball
1: Trey,
0: game tomorrow.
1: Got a basketball game tomorrow. I think it's Trey, right?
0: Got shoe game. It is Trey. My name's Trey. Got a basketball game tomorrow. Addie Bates produces. Laura Jimenez runs the board. That's a minute. Congrats to Mexico. U.S. plays tonight against Bosnia and Herzegovina. This is Westwood One Sports and the Westwood One Sports app. When we come back, Brendan Sorsby is not suing the NFL. What the hell is going on with this guy? And why did the NFL just deny him the supplemental draft? This is the Drake Toll Show.
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0: Good morning. 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You know, the Brennan Sorsby deal, I was like, okay, we're done. We're done, right? This is like the Diana Rossini and Mike Vrabel thing to me. It's like at some point, shelf life, it's going to be over. We can be done talking about the Diana Rossini and the Mike Vrabel thing. And it's not like I needed to be done with it because it's still funny to me. And not that an extramarital affair should be funny, but the whole her and, oh, I can call Kevin O'Connell for you. Oh, the quarterback of the Vikings is terrible and she's, you know, utilizing the NFL and coaches and FaceTiming coaches to get out of tickets from, you know, law enforcement. At some point, that story ran out. The shelf life was done. One of the reasons about it so much, and if you were with us since the beginning of the show today, I opened with this, is I have talked to producers at major national networks who have told me, we cannot, as a national network, discuss Diana Rossini and Mike Vrabel. We cannot. We've been told on the television by our bosses, do not talk about Diana Rossini because so-and-so knows Diana and she's worked with this guy and we've had her on as a guest. They don't want to burn that relationship. And they don't want the Patriots to be mad. They don't want Mike Vrabel. They don't want to lose access. They don't. So many different little pieces to why we can't talk about X story. And so one of the driving factors of us discussing it so frequently when we did on this show, I don't have that. I don't. Like, Westwood One Sports has a great relationship, obviously, with the NFL. And I'm not going to call Roger Goodell an idiot. I don't believe he is. You know, I'm not going to just rag on the NFL for the sake of ragging on the NFL. I don't need to. I don't have to. This doesn't need to be a shock jock. Like, oh, this guy's just mad at the NFL. Be mad at the NFL. And at the same time, I don't feel as though I have to tiptoe around stories to protect some relationship. It's the beauty of Westwood One Sports' connection with the National Football League is there's a mutual understanding of at some point nationally, the story is the story. We're going to cover it. I don't want to be, you know, nothing's going to harbor us from attacking a story, giving you an opinion, the facts, what's happening at the top of the National Football League or the NBA or the NHL. And so these relationships are key, no doubt. But I don't get a call from my boss saying, hey man, avoid this story. Hey man, don't talk about this. Hey man, change your opinion. I can express my opinion on behalf of Drake Toll of the Drake Toll Show and it not affect Westwood One Sports because I'm not going to be unreasonable. That's what I've signed up for. I'm going to give you what I think and I'm going to try to keep it between the navigational beacons and not go full clickbait, shock jock, brah. And it's not an effort to appease the NFL or appease some overlord. It's to give my opinion while representing the people of the world and also just not being an ass. And that's how we covered Diana Rossini. That's how we've covered Brendan Sorsby. That's how we've covered Kawhi and the possibility of him being paid on the side by this random company no one's heard of. Not with a fear of, well, man, if we talk about Diana Rossini and Mike Vrabel, then surely the NFL is going to call us and be mad. Surely Diana won't join any other, she won't join our shows at Westwood One Sports now. Oh, the Patriots won't give us access. No, we don't play scared. We don't. I don't get a text. I don't get a call for the bosses saying, hey, dial it back. Because we're going to just tell it like it is. Not take it to an extreme that's unnecessary, but still tell it like it is. I'm not going to shy away from the Brendan Sorsby story to appease Texas Tech, to appease the NFL, to appease the NCAA. If I don't think the NFL is acting in the best interest of the fans, I can call that out freely. But here, in this case, I think Brendan Sorsby, and the new update in this case, I think Brendan Sorsby has one person, one entity to blame in the whole deal, and it's Brendan Sorsby. You know, we've seen, like, Terrell Pryor. We've seen the NFL supplemental draft before. We've seen it work. We've seen it be a kind of a bookend to controversy. Guy does bad thing. The supplemental draft is where he goes to further his football career, and we forget about the bad thing after a while. But now Sorsby bets on, well, himself. Not literally, he bet on himself, and it's a bad pun. It's a unintentional pun. Bets on himself after he bet on his team, bet against his team while playing college football, and decides to attack it with the full force of the law. He says, you know what, NCAA, I'm coming after you. You know what, Big 12, I'm coming after you. Texas Tech, get the guns ready. Get in my corner, let's go. Come on. And the NFL saw that and said, so wait, hey Brendan, come here, buddy. Hey, you're telling us that you gamble on your own team, against your own team a few years ago, and instead of embracing and facing the consequences of this, 2 weeks after your college team found out, 2 weeks after they found out, you decided to go to rehab. Okay, good for you. Glad you went to rehab. Why did it take you 2 weeks to do that? Why did it take you until it came out publicly to make that happen? Oh, it's a hard one to answer, isn't it, Brendan? Hey, Brendan Sorsby, when you were faced with the consequences of your own actions, could you tell us maybe why you just sued everybody involved? Why you didn't sit down and say, you know what, I did a bad thing and I'll face the fire? You decided to get a bunch of judges involved in this? Well, I was just trying to get the... Oh, you were just trying to get the $5 million that you wanted in NIL, weren't you? Well, yeah, but I... Oh, okay. And now, Brendan Sorsby will not sue the NFL after their decision to not hold a supplemental draft. He finally decided, okay, that's it. I'm done suing people. I learned my lesson. It's not working. What happened is the NFL as a league has every right. That's the story today. That's the headline from yesterday from 5:13 p.m. Eastern Time in ESPN. The NFL Players Association and quarterback Brendan Sorsby will not be pursuing litigation after the NFL's decision to not hold a supplemental draft this year. He won't sue. Because everything that, to this point, everything that he's done has been, well, I'll call a judge. I'll call my lawyers. I know I did a bad. I know I did a wrong betting against my team. I was addicted. My mental health. I need serious help. So I'm going to sue you and try to play football. So the NFL got to the supplemental draft stage. 3 days. Brendan Sorsby had 3 days to file for the contention in the supplemental draft. And Roger Goodell got to his desk, and I imagine it went something like this. Goodell looked at the case and said, so what I'm hearing is we have a guy who bet against his own college football team. Yeah, Rog, that's correct. And instead of wearing this, he's suing everybody involved. No, Rog, yeah, Roger, you're right down the middle here. So he's lacking accountability, not really taking responsibility for his actions, has shown no sign of fixing this outside of a pretty shoddy attempt at rehab. And Roger, again, you're spot on. And if we allow him in the National Football League, Brendan Sorsby could just start suing us. The second a team cuts him, the second he doesn't get his way, the second he doesn't like something, Brendan Sorsby could just sue us. And judging by what Sorsby's done so far, he's pretty damn good at suing people. He's pretty good at winning those things, too, this Texas Tech quarterback. The NFL saw that. The Canadian Football League saw that and said, hey, no, we're not going to bend over backwards. We're not going to do everything we can in our power to benefit a guy who's made every move possible to skirt the system, to get around consequences. Why should we have to hold a supplemental draft for that? Why should we be conducive to that? Sorsby is eligible in 2027 for the NFL draft. So we're just going to we're gonna tell him, hey, buddy, you did your thing. You got caught. And you fought to play college football. Then you decided, oh, now that we've won all these cases with the Big 12 suing Texas Tech, I'm scared. So instead of staying in college football, where you already skirted the rules, broken the rules to gain eligibility, you're going to run away and hide. Ask us to say yes to your requests. Well, no. Our three letters, NFL, are much bigger than the name Brendan Sorsby. So you can go into the 2027 draft like everybody else, and you probably should have stayed in the whole college football process. You probably should have hung out there where you were, where you'd gotten the court to fix this for you. Because we, the NFL, aren't about to allow that to happen. We're not going to allow that to happen to us. So stay where you are. Think about it for a year. Get the help you say you need. And as a part of a settlement, the NFL has agreed to not discipline Sorsby for his college gambling. But they can investigate. They can hold him out of the league. They can do whatever they want. Because you know what? They're the National Football League. And finally, in this whole deal, a big entity stands up and says, nope, nope. College athletes have gotten away with too much for too long all the time. Not anymore. No. Someone tell this damn kid no. The Big 12 did it first at a smaller scale, and now the NFL is doing it and publicly. And I think they got it right. And Brendan, if you want redemption, the perfect move. You just made the best move possible by not. If you had sued the NFL, this would have been. I mean, talk about disaster class. It already is a disaster class, but at least you salvaged a bit of it by not filing a lawsuit against the National Football League. And maybe this officially bookends the Brendan Sorsby story until the 2027 NFL draft. When we come back, Bosnia? The USA is in the World Cup tonight against Bosnia and Herzegovina. What can you expect from World Cup action in the round of 32 today? Westwood One Sports and the Westwood One Sports app. This is the Drake Toll Show.
1: U.S. men's national team has wrapped up group play. Up next, the round of 32 on Wednesday. 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

0: Why are both nations relatively bad at soccer?
1: Yeah, I mean, they're good. They're good this year, for sure.
0: Put it. Thank you, Laura.
1: When it comes to the United States, and this is
0: historically.
1: Yeah, when you look at other countries, it's just everybody plays pickup games like nobody's business. They'll be anywhere. You could be in a field. I watched a documentary where people in African countries are
0: running water. Do I hear running water? Is that you?
1: Yeah,
0: are you running water right now?
1: Well, am I?
0: Did you just pee yourself?
1: You're so weird. Because I know you'd like that. No, that was my roommate. Sorry, guys. Sorry, guys.
0: What the heck? What?
1: If you're going to be weird, I'm going to throw it right back at you.
0: What would it be weird? I asked if you peed yourself because you had running water going on into your microphone.
1: So that's actually a washing machine. That was a washing machine. And it's not into my microphone. It's over there, and I hate that you could hear that. It was a washing machine.
0: It's pretty funny. I was ensuring that you didn't tinkle.
1: Stop! I actually hate you. Like, for some reason, like, that, like, phrase actually, it makes me want to throw up.
2: I use that a lot, actually.
0: I'm glad it wasn't one of the singing washing machines. My washing machine gets done. It's like, and it does it for 6 minutes to alert me. I am finished washing the clothes.
1: Oh, it's finished. It lets you know when it's finished.
0: I need to get my laundry out of the dryer. Correct. It does. Always. It does alert. Please, without the interruption of your washing machine, enlighten me on why Mexico's been so bad for so long, as well as the United States. I'm trying at the bottom of why both countries, who have ample opportunity to be good, are bad.
1: Yeah, I think it's two different reasons. The United States, like I said, there's documentaries about kids in Africa playing pickup games in literally, like, dumpster, like fields of, like, trash. Like, that's it. Just other countries care more. They care more, and the United States, like, we have all the facilities, we have all the resources, but we just don't take it as seriously. I would say the equivalent to us with pickup games is basketball. Like, we're great with playing pickup basketball just anywhere. It doesn't even matter. There are sometimes you walk by, there's not even a net on the basketball, right? Like, you know what I mean? That's what it's like. In Mexico, they've had so much talent on that team. It's unbelievable. They have had so much talent. Kind of reminds me of last year's Blue Jays. Like, they're very good. They have all these big names, but just things couldn't click at the right time. And so because of that, we just haven't seen them dominate like they should be. This year, the players that they have are also amazing. Raul Jimenez, we've talked about him. Quiñones is, if this was a betting show, which I know we say all the time it's not, I've told people if you're going to bet on a Mexican player to net a goal, that's who I would pick every time. That's who I would pick because he's fantastic. So the players on this team, they're just playing with more passion. They're playing with more grit, and it's really good to see. And, I mean, the home field advantage does help. I would not want to be an opposing team in Estadio Azteca right now because that crowd is insane.
0: Yeah, big piece of this is the fact that United States, Canada, and Mexico are all hosting, so it gives each of those countries an added boost, obviously. Storylines to follow from yesterday. Mexico defeated Ecuador 2-0. Soccer, get it right. At Azteca Stadium, it was Julian Quiñones and Raul Jimenez that provided the goals, and Mexico dominated. Namely in that 10-minute period with a couple of goals there early, I think between the 30th and 41st minute or something, somewhere in there, that's where Mexico did all of its scoring, all that it needed. Bang, over, done, Ecuador, neutralized. France, by the way, tournament favorites, another World Cup on the way, 3-0 victory over Sweden, and of course it was Kylian Mbappe. Two of France's three goals to lead that side comfortably in the round of 32 and on to the round of 16. Norway at Dallas Stadium. Row. Surely you've seen this. Each of the, due to FIFA's regulations, each of the stadiums hosting these World Cup matches cannot have any branding. No Levi's, no AT&T. They have to cover all of it up. I was at Gillette the other day. It's called a Greater Boston Area Stadium now because they can't call it Gillette. And they used shaving cream, fake shaving cream, to cover up the Gillette sign on the stadium. Funny. Good. So at Dallas Stadium, Norway, over the Ivory Coast, 2-1. And they've got a shot at a pretty solid run because of how good Holland is. And

0: they're as balanced as any team in the World Cup. And Mexico, that's who we spent a lot of time focusing on today, is the research. WJCT News did a good report on this. The statistical significance of the victory. This is a streak of five consecutive losses for the region in fixtures of international play, and for Mexico, who has just struggled at this stage internationally. And hour delay in Mexico City, home crowd, nobody left. Hour delay, nobody left. Mexico is buzzing over this. And the fact the United States, Mexico, Canada get to host, that North America gets to host, again, has that extra oomph that makes you, on the 250th anniversary of the United States of America, getting to host an event like this gives an opportunity. And we played a clip a couple weeks ago from a politician, and I was like, you know, there are people who, you know, oh, this country, we're so divided. Oh, we're as close to a civil war. Oh, left, right. Oh, Democrat, Republican. Oh, we hate each other. And you know, the guy who came on stage during the America, the Freedom 250 event, the first day of the event, you know, an artist gets up there and sings a song, and politician gets up and is like, take that, liberals. Like, what? In an opportunity, in a moment for all of us to gather together and rally around something, around the United States. Take that, liberals. All the other artists didn't want to play here. They all canceled on us because they're liberal. Yeah. No, this isn't a conversation of liberal versus conservative or Republican versus Democrat. The 250th anniversary of the United States of America is an opportunity for all of us to celebrate what's great about this country. And there are not everything can, it can't be perfect. If I asked you right, do we have it right? Did we get it right? Is it perfect? No, there are things that you'd probably change. There's a reason you vote for that politician who wants to change this, this, and this. He's promising some sort of change. I'll get us back to this. I'll get us to a new era. I'll revert, or I'll progress. That's what we vote for. The World Cup has showcased to the world that the United States of America is that it's still that spot. Row, row. I am excited. Where these people, I'll drink all the beer. We wake up, we have beer. Middle of the day, we have beer. We go to bed, we have beer. The people from Japan and people from Norway and people from England can gather here in the name of soccer and see that this place rocks in a lot of ways, despite all the bad. That's the boost. Having a North America, that's the boost the United States has gotten out of this whole thing. It's the boost that Mexico has gotten out of this whole thing, is people now assimilating for a month and a half to a culture they didn't really know existed. Like, okay, what is American culture? What do we have? What do we? It's the Talladega Nights. Pizza, Italy. French fries, France. You know, like what's our culture? This is an opportunity to showcase what it's like to be from the United States. And that is what's elevated the World Cup experience for me, for many in Mexico, for many in Canada. It was on display again last night. Addy Bates produces. Laura Jimenez runs the board. When we come back, let's give you our idiots of the day on Westwood One Sports and the Westwood One Sports app from 6 a.m. to 9 a.m. Eastern Time. 310-840-9610 or whatever it is. 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
19: We talk a lot here about ultra-processed foods and the many ways in which they can negatively impact your health. They've been linked to weight gain, obesity, type 2 diabetes, cardiovascular disease, even cancer. And now a new study out of UCSF found that high ultra-processed food intake was associated with something called intramuscular fat, which is exactly what it sounds like. That's fat inside your muscles, which can cause them to become weaker. Now, in this particular study, the researchers noticed more wear and tear and pain in people's knees because of weakened thigh muscles. Cutting back on ultra-processed foods isn't easy. The CDC estimates at least half the calories in our diet come from ultra-processed foods. But if you're looking to eat cleaner, cutting out sugar-sweetened beverages, that may be the best number one thing you can do to try and get started. I'm Dr. Sanjay Gupta, helping you live a better life.
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21: Contreras, first player ever ejected in back-to-back games. The bench is clearing and an 8-1 loss. Nats pitcher Cade Cavalli telling the Sox slugger, sit down, boy, after striking him out in the fourth inning.
22: I don't know. I'm Venezuelan. I don't know if he's racist or not, but I'll let MLB handle that. So, I don't know.
21: Contreras, one of three players ejected in the fight. He will likely face the music after throwing his helmet at the Nats' right-hander. In the Bronx, meantime, the Walpole's Cam Schlittler was touched up. He allowed a career-high six runs, taken deep four times. The Yankees have now lost six straight as they fall 9-3. Both teams playing daytime baseball this afternoon. Potentially historic heat wave arriving. City of Providence is the PVD fan zone. Won't open till 6 today and tomorrow. Rockton declaring a curfew on Friday night with Cape Verde playing in the round of 32. I'm Bill
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0: to do it. Everybody buckle up. You're not ready for this. You're not ready for it. I forget. I'm on a delay. I'm on an extreme delay.
1: I cannot.
0: This will show how bad the delay is. Now we can prove to our bosses.
2: Yeah, that's a time we triste. Con dinero y sin dinero.
1: Wow.
0: Every banana ball game, I sing it live.
1: Do the grito.
0: That's a true story.
1: Do the grito. You can do a grito, right? Do it. Do it. Do it.
0: That feels too far. We're letting you.
3: We're letting you.
0: No, that's granted. not how that works.
1: Yes, it is.
0: I don't think Marlene from HR is not going. I can't be like,
1: Marlene.
0: Well, my producer. My producers, we also shouldn't screw Marlene from HR. Don't say that. I can't be like, Marlene, my producer's half Mexican. She gave me permission. I can
1: full
0: do it. I can
1: Mexican.
0: Say it.
1: I nope.
3: She's
1: power.
3: Full. She's full. She's
1: I got
3: full.
1: The power invested in
0: no,
1: me.
0: No, but I said producer. The producer's
3: also,
0: half Mexican.
3: Also, okay. I do love how we're trying Mexican. To like
1: seniority.
3: Create some like seniority. Mexican flag out of order color here with our shirts.
1: Seniority.
0: Nice.
1: Come on. I believe in you. Drake
0: we
1: Cole.
0: Do. Can we? Hold on. Wow. I did not know that I would have.
1: Wow. Not even red.
3: Wow.
1: Wow.
3: Wow.
0: Wow. That's amazing.
3: That's amazing.
0: I did not know that I would have so much secondhand vicarious pride for Mexico and what they are doing in the world to Laura Jimenez and Addie Bates. But I am okay, Addie, let's do it. Because somebody is listening in Fargo, North Dakota, and I appreciate them listening, and they're like, man, she at least a little excited for the United States, don't they know they play today? So that's what Addie. Let's give equal time here. We have not spent a ton of time in the United States today. We'll spend a lot of time on them tomorrow after the World Cup match tonight with a beat up on Bosnia and Herzegovina. Wherever that is. Addie, are you excited to watch the United States play tonight?
3: Of course I am. Of course I am. I think what they're going to need to do, though, is they're going to have to put that last match, just forget that happened, okay? Forget that one happened, the one where where they lost. Just act like that didn't happen. And yeah, they're going to come out tonight. They're going to guns a-blazing. Yeah, of course I'm excited to watch them. Of course I am. I know people are going to be like, oh my gosh, you talk about Mexico so much. Like, no, I'm excited. I'm excited!
0: Give me freedom! Give me fire! Give me reason!
1: Can I take me higher!
0: Can
1: I ask you a question that my own mother posed to me and my own dad?
3: Yeah.
1: If it's Mexico against the United States...
3: Mexico.
1: Oh, what?
0: Oh, my gosh.
3: I was thinking about this in the car. Can I tell you really quickly why?
0: No.
3: Like, okay,
0: know.
3: So, wait.
0: Sorry.
3: No, really quickly. No, I am so close with my dad. I think he hung the moon. I think he is my biggest inspiration, and his story is
1: Papa.
3: Amazing. And I love him so much. And I feel like without Mexico,
0: This is Big Bates?
3: Yeah, this is Big Bates.
1: Big Bates.
3: Obviously an adopted name. I just wouldn't be here. America has given me a million opportunities, and I'm very grateful for this country, but I just feel so sentimental towards Mexico in different ways. I'm really close with that side of my family. I feel like the things that they endured growing up, I feel like, and they still live over there. And so I give so much thanks to them and how they were able to kind of persevere, and they kind of got me to where I am now. So I just give a lot of thanks to that country in particular, because I would not have Papa Bates without Mexico. And yes, I'm just as grateful for the United States, but yes, I'm very close with... That's why. I was thinking about this in the car. I was almost crying last night when they won, so... People are still going to be like, oh my God!
1: I can't believe she...
3: Go back to Mexico!
1: My father's answer was, my heart's divided, so I don't know.
3: What was your answer? Did you say United States?
1: I just...
0: Wow!
1: Grumbled. I didn't give an answer. I just said, oh.
3: Yeah, it's an easy one for me.
0: Oh! Okay, so Laura, full Mexican. You. That's a really weird way to put that, but that's kind of how Addie phrased it earlier. Addie's like, full Mexican.
3: Oh, yes.
0: Okay. All right. Thanks.
1: From the
0: and
1: ground.
0: You would be torn if Mexico and U.S. If Mexico and the United States played tomorrow, you'd be torn.
1: Yeah, I would be torn. I would be torn. I would be torn.
0: Wow. Can you, Addie gave beautiful story about her father. Can you, what's the context? You said your dad would be torn over Mexico and the United States?
1: I think it's the same thing, I think, but if I'm speaking for my father, I think he would say, like, America gave him a lot of opportunities, and that's why he would want to root for the United States. I think he's lived more life here than in Mexico, so he would want to. But also, it's the pride. The Mexican pride is a lot. So, and also because they haven't won. So
4: America tried to kick my dad out.
1: They try to kick all of us out.
3: So I'm already like, no, don't get rid of David. Do not get rid of David.
1: So I think they would. If it came down to that, I think that's why it would be really difficult to pick, because neither of them have been there in such a long time. I think if one of them had been there at least in the last 30 years, it's like, oh, okay, we'll pick the other one. But yeah, I don't know.
0: I don't know what it feels like to have that kind of. You know, connection or type. People are always like, what's American culture? If you were going to send, you know, here's something super American and build a care package and ship it to Ecuador, what do you send? And that's a question that people struggle to answer. Like, what do we have that's in here? Because we're the melting pot. So you have a lot of different cultures that come together in the United States. What is originally inherently ours? And there's an answer. There are answers to that. 310-840-4910. You can pitch in. German. Thank you. Again, it's the Talladega Nights scene where he's like, what does America have? And he's like, pizza. Italy.
3: Red 40 die?
0: Hamburger. Germany.
1: China.
3: Roundup weed killer?
0: Yep.
1: Ah, that's very American.
0: Round, we do.
3: Marshmallow fluff?
0: Yep. The weed eater? The riding lawnmower?
1: McDonald's.
0: Marshmallow fluff? You add like peanut butter?
1: In-N-Out.
0: McDonald's! We're getting Texas Roadhouse. Just the state of Texas in general. You could list.
1: Buc-ees.
0: We'll send that to Ecuador. We'll
3: we'll send the beaver.
0: Why is it on the jukebox? Profiling reasons. I forgot how funny. I watched Talladega Nights on the airplane the other day, and I was laughing like to the point I was bothering people around me. And I, in my brain, Talladega Nights wasn't that funny. I was like, it won't stand the test of time. It's going to be this crude, like white boy humor, and maybe it still is. But I popped it on. And I was like, okay. Pretty good. Judd Apatow and Will Ferrell were regrettably kind of cooking with Talladega Nights when they were kind of on fire with that. But I'll never be able to feel this, you know, pride for my ancestry, right? Because it's England and Germany and Ireland. And remember the thing that happened in Germany? It's England and Ireland and Germany, and there's this hodgepodge of just the whitest countries you've ever heard of. And not because I'm white, I can't have culture or I can't be proud of where I'm from. But who's like, man, really rooting for England today? Really hope the home country, you know, the native country is doing well. Nobody cares. Like, nobody's got that pride of like, well, if the U.S. played tomorrow against Scotland, I'd really be torn. You know, my great Baba was from Scotland. Like, I don't
1: actually know.
0: I have no reason to really care.
1: If it was Scotland, actually, I think people would be
3: my great Baba.
1: Scotland would be actually
3: really, yes.
1: Yeah. Well, because Scotland has been the same thing. They haven't been in like any whatever.
3: I guess so.
1: Also, they're awesome.
0: Sure. Yeah, yeah. I'm rooting for Paraguay. I'm rooting for Paraguay. Paraguay because have now assimilated to the culture. I was invited to be Paraguayan when I was at the World Cup the other day.
3: Sit in the German section?
0: No, there aren't sections. You've got to go to the World Cup.
3: I don't know. You just kind of look like the poster boy for Germany.
0: Those are limited and restricted to like. No, Paraguay. yo soy. I got permission. They're like, listen, white boy, if you buy the shirt, we'll accept you. And I did. I paid $40 for the stupidest Gildan shirt you've ever seen in your life. And it just, across the back says Paraguay. It's the only thing they sold because they expected them to lose to Germany because, you know, nine. And I, again, I haven't forgot what happened in Germany that one time.
1: Twice.
0: And
1: actually.
0: So I couldn't, I was like, you know what? Today I am rooting for Paraguay. And I bought the shirt and I can be the poster child, blonde hair, blue eyes for these Nordic looking people. But no, effort to best support Laura Jimenez and Addie Bates, I root for Paraguay.
3: Famously from.
0: Hello, Addie.
3: Yeah. So where is that country on this map?
0: Oh.
3: On the YouTube stream.
1: No. Paraguay, where is it?
3: You got this. You got this.
1: Oh, for the people who are radio only, there is a map.
0: There's Brazil, Argentina.
3: Mm-hmm.
0: Paraguay is the one in the lighter color.
1: Which lighter color?
3: What lighter color? Pink, yellow,
0: no.
3: Orange?
0: It's the middle pink one.
3: Drake. Yes.
1: Muy impresivo.
3: Wow.
0: Is that real? Did I get it? Did,
3: yeah.
0: did I land it?
3: Yeah.
0: Wow. Now do it with Bosnia and Herzegovina. Now ask me where Bosnia is. See if I can do that. I can't. Because I'm an ally. I don't need to know where the Nordic countries are. I've got that. You best bet Latin America, South America, Central America. I've got down. The Americans. Paraguay, that's why I rooted for them. Paraguay, they're also Americans. Think about it. South America? Come on. We don't talk about it enough. Today's show is sponsored by where did it go? Did you take it out of the rundown?
3: Yeah. Because it's not sponsored.
0: Well, now what?
3: Why did you say
0: great.
3: That?
0: Sponsored. Well, today's show is
1: somebody
0: because it was I knew that I missed my ad read at 7:55. I was like, I'll get to it at the next segment, and so I went to go do it right now, and it's just gone.
1: Sponsored by the World Cup.
0: I've got time for one. It's time for our idiots of the day.
5: Idiot of the day.
0: Cooper Engel gets idiot, and I'm sorry I have to do this. 2022. I'm in Hyannis, Massachusetts, broadcasting for the Cape Cod Baseball League, and I go on a charter fishing trip with my girlfriend at the time. And one of our interns. And who is the intern quietly dating, quietly hanging out with? Cooper Engel.
3: Wait, you dated an intern?
0: I've been on
3: intern?
0: A charter fishing trip. No. My girlfriend. Oh. We worked together, believe it or not.
3: Oh, God, Drake?
0: I was also 20 years old, but pay no mind. One of the interns that we had alongside, I was an intern at the time. One of the interns that we had, she was quietly hanging out with Cooper Engel, who was playing for the Chatham Anglers back then. And today's idiot of the day, Cooper Engel. Take a listen.
6: Oh, birthright. Sorry, birthright citizenship. Yeah, okay, look, yes. As a constitutional lawyer, I got lots of opinions on this. Okay, understand what the framers did and when we added this to the... to our constitutional order, understood what the
0: Laura, what's
6: was.
0: Happening?
6: I think
0: this,
6: anybody
0: this
6: who
0: isn't Cooper
6: this,
0: Engel.
1: I was like, who is that? What order are we going
3: Cooper.
1: In?
3: He plays for the Guardians.
0: He's the Guardians player. He hasn't.
7: And that's in the air, left field, hanging up a long time. Engel gets to it, and there are two away. And now,
8: he threw it in the stands. He threw the ball in the stands. He gets home. We scored
7: the plate.
8: Oh my!
7: What in the world was Engel doing?
8: He thought it was three outs. He was he was jogging in and threw the ball in the stands.
7: Wow!
8: This has happened in baseball, but it's been a long time. He thought it was three outs, and this is a two base mistake.
7: Just incredible.
9: two base error once it leaves the playing field. That's two bags.
1: The delay's going
0: to
1: kill us.
0: Yep, the Rangers would go ahead 3-2 in the seventh inning, thanks to Cooper Engle. I have not talked to Cooper about his thoughts on birthright citizenship. We have not had that conversation yet. The original clip does not reflect the views of Cooper Engle, nor can we confirm what his opinions are about the birthright citizenship ruling from yesterday. But he did throw the ball in the stands, earn our idiot of the day. Haven't talked to him since that day that we caught a bunch of sea bass together and then fried it and ate it. Those are our idiots of the day here on the Drake Toll Show. When we come back, let's go to Chicago. Chris Bleck of Bleck and Abdallah, a couple of hours before he's on the air for Bleck and Abdallah here on Westwood One Sports. Sports! I've been in Boston one day too long, buddy. Joins the show. This is the Drake Toll Show.
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5: 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But if you log off, take a step back from all the hype, you'll find that the actual keys to a longer, healthier life are hiding in plain sight. There are four of them. Number one, nutrition. The Mediterranean diet really is the gold standard. Number two, exercise. You should be getting 150 minutes of moderate intensity exercise or 75 minutes of vigorous intensity exercise every week, plus strength training and stretching. Number three, sleep. Sleep is when your body and your brain repair themselves. You should be getting 7 to 9 hours a night. And finally, number four, often gets forgotten, socialization. It's not a bonus, it's a necessity for a healthy life, finding a sense of community, purpose, and belonging. I'm Dr. Sanjay Gupta, helping you live a better life.
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0: It is the Drake Toll Show. Westwood One Sports, the Westwood One Sports app. Good morning, Drake Toll with you from the Savannah Bananas organization and Locked On Big 12, and right here on Westwood One Sports and the Westwood One Sports app. We are now joined by the host of Bleck and Abdallah, Chris Bleck, live with us from Chicago. Bleck, thanks for being up early with us and joining the show. I want to talk Bears Stadium, World Cup, LeBron James, and whatever the hell is going on with him, but to start it, Addy called yesterday. I was like, hey, who guests for this week? We had Josh Graham yesterday. Who do you want? I was like, let's do the full gamut. Let's go like full on cross promotion mode. First 6 months, Westwood One, national radio. We just hit July. What is the first half of 2026 with this show, this station being here, been like for you?
1: What's up, Drake? It's been awesome. It's been a blast. I think we're having a great time. I think every show is sounding awesome. And I think the one thing that we all provide to our great fans and listeners of the station so far in the first 6 months is we all bring unique perspectives and we're authentic with our opinions. So, I mean, I think what's really cool is that we all kind of offer a little something different. And I think all of our shows are really finding their footing. And it's been fun, man. The first 6 months have flown by. And I can't wait to kind of get through the summer and then get to the football season. And that's when things really kick into gear in my book, you know?
0: Football season is that's what the countdown's been. I've got the calendar still pulled up, awaiting the day season with the NFL and hit those storylines, can talk ball once again on the gridiron. And as it pertains to the Chicago Bears and the gridiron, will their gridiron still be in Chicago long term? What is the latest on Hammond, Indiana versus a Chicago suburb for where the Bears will call home long term?
1: Yeah, I mean, I think what's fascinating to people who are not in Chicago or Illinois is this idea that, like, the Indiana move to Hammond, it was cool for clickbait, and it was cool for national folks to kind of say, oh, wow, look at this, the Bears are moving to Indiana, when, in fact, reality, nothing has actually happened. In fact, the Bears don't even have a location in Hammond, Indiana. They're still testing random sites. As of last weekend, they're still drilling in different spots in the area to try and find a location. So here's what you need to know. First of all, to answer the original question, they will not be in Chicago no matter what. There's no space for them to build in Chicago. The city was kind of over their skis trying to suggest years ago that they could build a new stadium near where the current stadium is located on the lakefront. That's out the window. So that's not going to take place. The Bears own land in Arlington Heights, Illinois, which is a suburb about 45 minutes west and north of downtown Chicago. That's likely where the stadium will end up. The problem has been the Chicago Bears don't have liquid cash. So they need help. They need help with infrastructure. They need help with building and constructing this stadium. Therefore, that then puts in the state of Illinois. The state of Illinois is run by a governor who maybe at some point would like to run for president. And it doesn't help his case helping a billionaire franchise get tax breaks when he himself is a billionaire. That's J.B. Pritzker. He is a billionaire who has gone after the president, who is someone who J.B. Pritzker claims is not a real billionaire, if you follow all this stuff. So politically, it doesn't help him to give money to an NFL franchise to build the stadium. I think what will happen eventually, Drake, is that the state of Illinois will bend a little. The Chicago Bears will eventually announce that they will build in Arlington Heights, Illinois, and the stadium will be in the state of Illinois. I think everything that's taken place in Indiana has been for leverage. And really, if you want to blame anyone for this entire scenario, it's Kevin Warren. He used to be the commissioner of the Big Ten. Every school, every head coach in the Big Ten hated him. And what has happened here is he swooped in after the Bears bought the land in Arlington Heights. And he thought to himself, why not in downtown Chicago? Well, that ship sailed. We were no longer talking about that anymore. And he kind of messed up the timeline with actually completing the stadium. And one final fact on this. The Buffalo Bills announced and have built their stadium and will play their first game in their new stadium in the amount of time that Chicago purchased and announced that they were going to build their new stadium, and the Bears don't even have a location yet. That's how long this has been going on in Chicago.
0: Black, what's wrong with Soldier Field? And maybe I'm wrong from the outside perspective of saying iconic venue, but it's got the allure of this historic NFL stadium. Is there a serious issue with just being at Soldier Field?
1: Yeah, it sucks. I mean, I can go into a whole breakdown of the stadium. Listen, my family has had season tickets for the Chicago Bears since 1971. So I've been in the previous Soldier Field. I've been to a lot of games in the current Soldier Field. The concession setup sucks. The bathrooms stink. It's impossible to get in and out of as far as before the game, after the game. There's nothing over by it. The Bears need a new stadium. Their lease on Soldier Field runs out in 2033. So they do have time to figure this out. I would correct your thought on it being a great venue. It used to be a great venue. The original Soldier Field with the colonnades and the bowl, the seating bowl, that was kind of like resemblant of like some great college stadium. That was a great stadium. This new thing that's been around for 20 plus years, it's a dump. It sucks.
0: Chris Black of Black and Abdallah joining the Drake Toll Show, Westwood One Sports and the Westwood One Sports app. Black, let's move you from the gridiron to the basketball floor, where LeBron James has populated the headlines all week long, now officially making it clear per ESPN that he will not return to the Los Angeles Lakers. A week to have Sean Little on, by the way, with Black and Abdallah. That's a guy who's just basketball through and through. And I listened to your show yesterday talking about the future for LeBron in the NBA. And now that we know officially he won't be, we've established he will not be a Laker. For the legacy of LeBron, what is the best move that he can make?
1: You know, I think the best move he could make is going back to Cleveland. I mean, I think everything else, I mean, if he goes back to Cleveland, I think they have a legitimate shot to win the Eastern Conference. I don't see this idea where he teams up in San Francisco with Steph Curry, Draymond Green, and whatever else they can figure out, whether they move Kristaps Porzingis, if Jimmy Butler's there. I just don't see Golden State being on par with the Thunder, with the Spurs, with the other teams in the Western Conference that are vying for a championship. So, you know, I could see him going to Golden State and having an enjoyable final couple seasons, but I don't know if that will affect his legacy at all. I think the only place where he can affect his legacy is by going to Cleveland and getting the Cavs back to the finals once again, doing that a third time. And I also think it's like one of those things, like, I don't know if he can really do anything at this point to affect his legacy, because I think what LeBron's done in his career is incredible. He's unlike any player we've ever seen in the league before, and he's going to play longer than any other player we've seen before. He will have every single counting stat that exists in the NBA just because of the longevity of his career. And to this point at 41, he's still an all-NBA player. He's still great. It's just when you talk about legacy, I think he's at where he's at. Like, in my book, he's never going to pass Michael. You know, Jordan and what he accomplished in 13 seasons will be untouched. But for LeBron to be that second guy to be in the conversations with Jordan, I think that's the legacy of LeBron James, is the longevity and what he's accomplished to this point.
0: Now, Kawhi Leonard to the Toronto Raptors, as this has become official, and we've covered it a good portion this morning on the show. Did Toronto get a certified NBA star or a certified NBA has-been in this move?
1: I think they have a star. You know, last season, what we saw from Kawhi was something that we haven't seen since he was with the Raptors last in 2019. And that was the case that when the Clippers traded away James Harden, Kawhi took over most of the ball handling for the Clippers offense, and he was posting career numbers. And what we saw Kawhi do in the final couple months of the season was pretty incredible stuff. And so if that's the same player that the Toronto Raptors are getting now, and, you know, Drake, when we look at the Eastern Conference and we kind of look around, and I know that New York just won the title, and they're going to be the favorite in the conference. But outside of that, I think everyone else has major questions, right? Like Boston, what happens with Jaylen Brown in that situation? So if they move him, they don't get back stars. Maybe it's pieces for the future. Are the Celtics as good as we think they may be at this moment? I think we could do the same thing with the Clippers. I mean, with the Cavs, with what we're talking about and possibly going after LeBron. You know, Detroit's a younger team. Who knows? Jalen Duren might move. He might go on to somewhere else. I think what you could probably do stacking up the Eastern Conference is suggest that Kawhi with the Raptors could at least be a top three team in the East. And I think that's what they're getting. I think they're getting a star, and I think he can still play. And if he's motivated and he's not load managing, I think Kawhi could be that player in the Eastern Conference for the Raptors.
0: Chris Black of Black and Abdallah joins the Drake Toll Show, Westwood One Sports and the Westwood One Sports app. To wrap it up, Black, the World Cup, following the United States of America and into tonight's match against Bosnia and Herzegovina, if you had to, and look, I get it. There's the patriotism of this question being answered with a simple, oh, they could win it all. But if you truly had to give a best-case scenario for the United States in the World Cup in 2026, what is the peak, the pinnacle the United States can feasibly reach?
1: Yeah, I mean, listen, I don't want to pour cold water on anyone because I think the patriotism and the fun this weekend, especially and tonight. Hey, I hope people show out tonight in Santa Clara. It's gonna be a scene. And I love this team, and it's by far like one of my favorite aspects of sports, the World Cup, Drake. You know, this team, if they get to the round of eight, I think that will be a great run for the U.S. men's national team. You know, what we have in front of us, you know, in the next round, whoever it is, Belgium or Senegal, that's going to be a really difficult round to play if they win tonight. And there's no guarantee that the U.S. wins tonight. So, you know, you win tonight, then you maybe play Belgium. And Belgium's a power from Europe that has been very successful for quite some time. A couple World Cups back, they had their golden era, which is not quite what they are now. So they are beatable. So if the U.S. can win two rounds of the knockout stage and then get to that round of eight, the team they would be facing would be Spain. And listen, Spain is probably the second best team in this tournament outside of France. So I don't expect them to get past that stage. But, man, it would be so cool. And Team USA, we've never had this many players actively playing for professional clubs in Europe come together. So this is our most talented squad we've ever placed in a World Cup. And so I hope they do something special. It'd be really cool. And I hope everyone enjoys this run that they're going to go on.
0: Black, appreciate you being up early with us again. How can folks best follow you, listen to your show in any single market, keep up with Black and Abdallah?
1: Yeah, always check us out on YouTube, Black and Abdallah Show. You can like and subscribe. We're on from noon to 3 Eastern on affiliates around the country. And also, you know, Drake, it's always SiriusXM, Channel 375.
0: Nice. Love it. Thanks again, Black. Always good to have you.
1: All right, Drake, have a great morning, man. Thanks.
0: Little Chicago flair and perspective from Chris Black of Black and Abdallah, Westwood One Sports, and a great crossover. Josh Graham yesterday, Chris Black today. There could be an Abdallah in store tomorrow, I'm being told as well. Addy Bates produces. Laura Jimenez runs the board. And round of eight would be gravy for the United States of America. Yes, this is the pendulum swings back around and you think, oh my goodness, soccer is back in the United States. Yeah, the World Cup, yeah. It doesn't mean, it doesn't make the United States a true contender for the World Cup. I would love it to be. I've got to prepare us and celebrate today, have a good day, enjoy it, but I've got to prepare everybody for the idea that we can't, I know it may seem anti-American and not patriotic, but we can't be the best at everything, just most things, and soccer's one of those things that we don't have the horses in the stable that Jean Girard did in Talladega Nights. We don't have the horses in the stable that a Spain or France or an Argentina or a Portugal may have in the World Cup in 2026. But we could win tonight. Could be Belgium, Senegal, as Bleck laid out there. The winner of that match, you can. It's on the table for you. When we come back, Kawhi Leonard to the Raptors again. Why? And does it make them good? Followed by Music Wednesday? Yeah, we're going to make Music Monday, Music Wednesday today. It's Westwood One Sports and the Westwood One Sports app. Addy Bates produces. Laura Menez runs the board. 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
2: 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GMs are trading players while we're dealing the insight and answers you want to know. 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
15: Everyone poops. It's not just the name of a classic potty training book. It's a universal truth. Even though everyone does it, almost no one wants to talk about it. Dr. Tricia Pasricha wants to change that. She's the author of a new book. It's called You've Been Pooping All Wrong. And she says there are three critical P's of pooping. The first is propulsion. Both the voluntary push you exert and the involuntary contractions that happen naturally within your body. Top line, when you feel the need to go, don't hold it. The second P is pliability, which refers to stool softness. The keys to this one are making sure you're drinking enough water and eating enough fiber. And the last P is for pelvic floor. If you can get your knees up above your waist while you're on the toilet, like on a stool or a garbage can or a stack of books even, that can make all the difference. I'm Dr. Sanjay Gupta, helping you live a better life.
16: I got a sweet little body and she's rolling in the caddy with me.
0: It is the Drake Toll Show. 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Addie Bates producing. Laura Jimenez runs the board. Drake Toll with you from the Savannah Bananas organization and Locked On Big 12. And the biggest story of today, right there with LeBron James announcing he will not be a Los Angeles Laker. Which, okay, I mean, we were preparing for that this week. Now it's decision time. Oh, another decision for LeBron James, who will play the end of his career in Cleveland or Miami, Boston, New York. Will he go to Los Angeles with the Clippers? No. And neither will Kawhi Leonard, who's been traded to the Raptors. LeBron and the Warriors thing could happen. I just don't. And the Anthony Davis thing fell through. The Wizards aren't interested in trading him. The Wizards aren't interested in making any tangibly good moves. I thought they should have gone with Darren Peterson and allowed DeBonza to go to the Utah Jazz and gotten utilized their leverage to get more out of their NBA draft in 2026. They did not do that. If I'm the Wizards, you know you have leverage if the Warriors want Anthony Davis, so you utilize that too. It's like every opportunity the Wizards have had to have leverage this year, they have just

0: his retirement job. His time with the Lakers didn't matter. It was inconsequential to the NBA outside of his ring that he got in the bubble. No one really cared. And right alongside that news is Kawhi Leonard to Toronto, which begs the question, did we all forget? Did we all forget the Kawhi Leonard Clippers aspiration controversy? No one talked about it. Why is there no result out of this? Why is there no one bookended this? The scandal involved $28 million, an endorsement deal, a contract from Kawhi Leonard, his LLC, KL2 Aspire, and this company called Aspiration, a sustainability services company. Pablo Torre said it's a no-show job, and that Leonard was paid $7 million annually despite no evidence of him publicly endorsing or performing work for Aspiration whatsoever. Specifically, there was a termination clause saying that if Leonard left the Clippers, he would no longer get money from Aspiration. Oh, and Steve Ballmer, the owner of the Clippers, invested $50 million to the company. So $28 million has been paid to Kawhi Leonard by a company that barely exists, and $28 million has been paid to Kawhi Leonard for him to do nothing, effectively nothing for a company that is tied deeply to the owner of the Clippers. Salary cap circumvention is the rumor. Oh, and by the way, if you don't play for the Clippers anymore, this company's going to stop paying you. Salary cap circumvention is the rumor. These payments seem eerily like a disguised way for the Clippers, Steve Ballmer, to pay Leonard under the table. Ballmer gave Aspiration $50 million. The Clippers have a $300 million partnership with the firm Aspiration, and no one can tell me still who Aspiration is and what they do. It seems like their entire purpose as a company was just to pay Kawhi Leonard for doing nothing, to pay him $28 million. The NBA salary cap is pretty strict. It prevents owners from funneling additional compensation to players. And if it's found out that the Clippers were using Aspiration, Ballmer was using this company to pay Kawhi Leonard more money to stay with the Clippers, well, that's a direct violation of the CBA. You can't do that. That's fraud. Yet somewhere along the way, we forgot about the whole thing. Oh, yeah, that scandal. Oh, I forgot that happened. Nice. What? What do you mean you forgot? What do you mean? He's just going to go to Toronto? We don't have to worry about that. We don't have to talk about this anymore? There's no repercussion? Did he get off scot-free? That's what I think of in this trade, is another guy who, like LeBron, 10 years ago, is at the top of the NBA, everybody's talking about him, and then it just goes away, it dissipates, it's not real, it's like you wasted your career in Los Angeles with the Clippers, you wasted your career, LeBron wasted years of his career in LA with the Lakers. And we're forgetting pivotal pieces, pivotal controversial pieces of these moves, namely in the Kawhi situation, and how the dude, I'm a human being, you're a human being. When you hear those things just ready, when you hear those facts, how do you not immediately consider, that's fishy? Should be the first thing you're thinking of. Should be the first thing you think of. Weird, huh? Well, now he's a member of the Raptors. We'll see if it works out. I wasn't here Monday. I was on a flight from Eugene, Oregon to Hyannis, Massachusetts, Barnstable. But Hyannis, more specifically, it's a borough of Barnstable. And that means that it's time today for Music Monday on Woo! Wednesday.
1: Addie? Yeah. All right, I'm going to give you a heads up. On one of these songs, it's a cover. You can tell me who's singing the cover. If you want to give the original, that's fine, but I'm just asking for the cover artist. Just one of the songs.
0: Roll tape.
2: Oh!

0: question.
1: I'm going to shoot you straight. I'm in serious trouble. I was also a little worried that after the first song, the entire thing would be Spanish songs, which would have been very hard for me. Song one, Laura. The Amigos.
2: Cielito lindo. Cielito lindo. You know the artist. Come on. You know the artist.
1: Vicente Fernandez.
2: There you go. You got the artist. You got the artist.
1: Yeah. All right. Song two. Linkin Park.
2: Oh my God. You say that every time. It's Alice in Chains, and the song is Wood.
1: Oh. Wood. All right, song three.

0: Florence the Machine. Fifth in the Tantrums.
1: Foster the People.
0: I don't know the song. Foster the People has... They have the shooting song.
1: Yeah, and that was
0: sit
1: next to me.
0: I didn't know they had just the shooting song.
1: Sit next to me. Foster the People.
0: Song four.
2: Then I'll be gone and you can let some other fool sit.
0: Oh my God. Iconic, Alan Jackson. What's the song?
1: Papa Tom again. Papa Tom.
0: Song five.
3: I reflect on my reflection, and I ask myself the question.
0: Jason Segel, am I a man or a man or Muppet?
1: Yes. A Muppet of a man.
0: Yeah. Hell yeah, I got that one right.
4: A modern Muppet. A very manly Muppet.
0: It's a good song. We gotta fix this damn delay. Hopefully for tomorrow. You'll hear that sentence I just said in 4 minutes. 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It's Westwood One Sports and the Westwood One Sports app. You Better You Bet is coming up. Thanks to Armin Williams, Colin Jones, Bruce Gilbert, Ryan McGuire for giving me a job. Addie Bates produces. Laura Jimenez runs the board. 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
18: Everyone poops. It's not just the name of a classic potty training book. It's a universal truth. Even though everyone does it, almost no one wants to talk about it. Dr. Tricia Pasricha wants to change that. She's the author of a new book. It's called You've Been Pooping All Wrong. And she says there are three critical P's of pooping. The first is propulsion. Both the voluntary push you exert and the involuntary contractions that happen naturally within your body. Top line, when you feel the need to go, don't hold it. The second P is pliability, which refers to stool softness. The keys to this one are making sure you're drinking enough water and eating enough fiber. And the last P is for pelvic floor. If you can get your knees up above your waist while you're on the toilet, like on a stool or a garbage can or a stack of books even, that can make all the difference. I'm Dr. Sanjay Gupta, helping you live a better life.
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29: Trera's first player ever ejected in back-to-back games. The bench is clearing in an 8-1 loss. Nats pitcher Cade Cavalli telling the Sox slugger, "Sit down, boy," after striking him out in the fourth inning.
30: I don't know. I'm Venezuelan. I don't know if he's racist or not, but I'll let MLB handle that. So, I don't know.
29: Trevor is one of three players ejected in the fight. He will likely face the music after throwing his helmet at the Nats right-hander. In the Bronx, meantime, the Orioles' Cam Schlittler was touched up. He allowed a career-high six runs, taken deep four times. The Yankees have now lost six straight as they fall 9-3. Both teams playing daytime baseball this afternoon. Potentially historic heat wave arriving. City of Providence is a PVD fan zone. Won't open till 6 today and tomorrow. Brockton declaring a curfew on Friday night with Cape Verde playing in the round of 32.
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1: Good morning. Welcome into the show. You are listening to You Bet or You Bet on Westwood One Radio. My name is Carrington Harrison. Very happy to be here filling in for my guy Nick Costos. We have a busy day in sports. At any moment now, LeBron James can make his decision about what team he wants to play for. We'll get to that coming up in just a little bit. Part of the core foundational principle of being a sports fan is allowing yourself the opportunity to dream a little bit. We'll talk about the United States as they have a game coming up later today against Bosnia in the World Cup. The more and more you start to watch this tournament, the more and more you start to think, hey, maybe the United States is a little bit better at soccer than I gave them credit for. We'll talk a lot about LeBron and his decision today. Did you guys know that Mike Tyson is now 60 years old? Yes, yesterday was Mike Tyson's 60th birthday. Happy birthday to Iron Mike Tyson. We will talk about him and the fact that we have had 60 years of Mike Tyson. There's a lot to get into, a lot of news. Brennan Soresby is done fighting the NCAA and the NFL. He's going to accept his penalty. Chris Johnson, I'm sure you have seen this story by now. Chris Johnson has ALS. We will talk about how every young boy has an athlete that they love just off the strength of how good they were in a video game. Maybe you feel that way about Bo Jackson and Tecmo Super Bowl. I feel that way about Chris Johnson and Madden. We'll talk about that as the show continues to progress. Again, my name is Carrington Harrison. Happy to be here filling in for my guy, Nick Costos. Let's dive right into it. Let's start with LeBron James, because right now LeBron James is playing a game show, and there are three doors
0: in this game show, why don't we go through all of the possibilities? Now, door number one, the door to your left, that is the ring chasing door. LeBron could join the San Antonio Spurs. If you saw how the Spurs handled themselves in the final 5 minutes of the NBA Finals, you know that they could use an adult in the room. They could use a player who has the ability to calm things down. They need someone who in the five minutes of the game can take control. They also need that OG veteran in the room. I love this San Antonio Spurs team, and I firmly believe that they are going to be in our lives and competing at a high level for quite some time. But you know what they got? They got a lot of 25 and under basketball players. And you know what 25 and under basketball players do? A lot of silly things in clutch situations. What I think the NBA Finals was the great metric of is there is a huge difference in the male brain at 28 and 29 than at 22 years old. Victor Wembanyama is one of the most amazing basketball players that we have ever seen. He is still 22 years old. He makes 22-year-old decisions. And the Knicks had that age and maturity and been through the fire a couple of times. The Spurs did not. If there's one thing you can say about LeBron James, I don't care how old he is, he has been through a lot of fires. LeBron has played in 300 playoff games. The Spurs could use that. Now, I don't think that LeBron would get any credit for a Spurs championship. I mean, they were in the NBA Finals last year. They beat the Oklahoma City Thunder without you. So if you are using that as an argument at the end of your career to say that, well, I have five championships or maybe I get six championships, I am equal to Michael Jordan, I don't think the public is going to go for that. I think that you are always going to be stuck on four in the minds of the public. But door number one on this game show is very simple. It is, you can join a team that's already ready-made to win a championship, and you can help them. I would also throw the Denver Nuggets in that category of the ring-chasing door. Now, a little bit different. The Nuggets are a couple years removed from when they went to their own NBA championship, but the Nuggets are a good team. They got maybe the best player in the world on their team. LeBron can go over there. He joins Jamal Murray. He joins Nikola Jokic. He joins some of the role pieces, and he comes in there just trying to fit in, trying to help them win a championship and get back to where they were a couple of years ago. So that is option number one, the ring-chasing door. That's the door that I think the Spurs stand behind. That's the door that I think a team like the Denver Nuggets stand behind. Now, the door right in front of you. If that's the ring-chasing door over there, right in front of you, I would say it is the legacy door. Now, I think that's a pretty interesting door if you want to go down there. I think that door is Cleveland. I think that LeBron desperately craves to have his Kobe season. You remember how that last Kobe season was? It was kind of like Coach K whenever he retired from Duke. Everything was about Kobe that year. We don't even remember all the stuff about the Lakers that year. That Lakers team was terrible. That game between the Lakers and Utah, that game was on ESPN2 because the Warriors were on ESPN because they were going for 73 wins. That was also the same season as the Nick Young, D'Angelo Russell Snapchat incident. LeBron or Kobe didn't say anything about that the entire season. No one remembers the details of Kobe's final year. You want to know why? Because it ended so perfectly. Kobe in front of the fan base that loves him so much. You can say that Kobe and Shaq practically built Staples Center. He went out in one of the great crescendos in sports history. Kobe stayed in the one place that he was truly going to feel loved. That he was truly going to get all of the love, all of the admiration, all the superstars were going to fly in for their last chance to see Kobe Bryant play basketball. And boy, did he put on a show. The only city that loves LeBron for who he is Cleveland. We'll get to Miami in a little bit, but the only city that truly loves LeBron, that has the witness mural, that will have a statue of him raising the chalk, there is only one. It is Cleveland. The only one that will give him the proper send-off that I think he sees in his mind is the Cleveland Cavaliers. So if LeBron wants the legacy, he wants to do the last stop final tour, you are not getting that as a member of the Golden State Warriors. Steph Curry will get that, but you will not get that if you go to the Golden State Warriors. You will not get that if you go to the San Antonio Spurs or the Denver Nuggets. There is only one city in America that will just wrap their arms around you. Because, and I love LeBron, but for as much team hopping as LeBron has done over his career, there is only one city and one fan base that feels like you are theirs, and it's Cleveland. You did everything you were supposed to do. From the moment you found out about LeBron James, I don't know how old you were, but from the moment you heard about LeBron James and that there was this basketball prodigy that was being born in Akron, Ohio, he has done everything that he is supposed to do. And the number one thing he was supposed to do is make Cleveland a winner. Cleveland was so bad. Cleveland have been such losers in our lives. They had to make a movie where they ultimately had to win because they could never win in real life. The Indians didn't win. The Guardians didn't win. The Browns don't win. They are losers. They had to make a movie. They were not winners until LeBron James showed up. So that is the legacy pick. I would also say Miami. Now, in a very different way than in Cleveland, but LeBron had some great years in Miami, some phenomenal seasons in Miami. Now, I don't know who's going to shoot the basketball on that team because you got Giannis, you got LeBron, you got Andrew Wiggins. You got Bam Adebayo. I mean, that's a really good team if it's 2009. But in 2026, 2027, when you got to space the floor and you need youth and athleticism, that's not really a team that has a whole lot of it. But you know what? They will be interesting. And sometimes that's all sports needs to be. Sports just need to be interesting. And if LeBron joins the Miami Heat, and he and Giannis go down there and compete with Bam, and they try to take on the Knicks in the Eastern Conference, I'm here to tell you, I will be very intrigued if that ends up being the case. It will be very interesting if that's the play. And then the last door for LeBron, so if the first door is the ring-chasing door, and the second door is the legacy door, the last and final door, oh, that's the Expendables. You guys remember the Expendables, that action movie? Where they got all those old washed up action stars and then they made one movie together. Now, I say washed up, but I love Rambo. Who doesn't? I love the Terminator. Who doesn't? Somebody had an amazing idea. Hey, when I was a kid, I used to love all of these action movies. What if we put all of these people into one movie and have them fight bad guys? And some person with a lot of money just said, you know what? Yeah, that's a good idea. Why don't you go make that movie? And it made billions of dollars. That's what would happen if LeBron joins the Golden State Warriors. That would be the most NBA Live 2018 that you have ever seen in your entire life. Now, it would be fun. But just think about that team. You got LeBron James, who's about 147 years old. I love Steph Curry, but he's about 141 years old. Draymond Green, who is up there in age. Anthony Davis, who's not really that old, but his body is like an old person. If you look at this Golden State Warriors team, there's no way, in theory, basketball, like most sports, are a young man's game. Look at the teams that have won championships recently. The Knicks, they got a bunch of 26 to 28-year-olds. Boston a couple of years ago with Jason Tatum and Jaylen Brown, they got a lot of young guys. You know, the Nuggets, Jamal Murray was hooping. Michael Porter, Nikola Jokic, a lot of young guys. I don't know if you can win a team with a team in the NBA with a bunch of old dudes. And you know what the Warriors will have? A bunch of old dudes. But it would be interesting. And sometimes that's all I'm here for. You guys can argue on whether or not can they win a championship or not. We all know the answer. The answer is no. You think that Anthony Davis is holding up from October to June playing basketball? You think that Steph Curry with those ankles are holding up? You think that LeBron, you know that's not going to be the case. But you know what? It'll be fun. On Christmas Day when you're sitting there with grandma and you're getting that last slice of that sweet potato pie, you know what's going to be really cool? Watching the Warriors play on Christmas Day and watching all these old guys on television, just like the Expendables. You know that's not the same Rambo that you grew up with, but it's still cool to see Sylvester Stallone do some action hero kind of stuff. You know that's not the same LeBron that you remember wearing the 23 back in the day with the Cleveland Cavaliers, but it's still fun to watch him do all of that old stuff. So those are the options for LeBron James. The options to me are very, very simple. It is the ring chasing door. If LeBron wants to win a championship, the Spurs can help him with that. The Nuggets can help him with that. None of the other options can help him win a championship. But if his goal is just to try to accumulate as many rings as possible, then humble yourself and go play with the Spurs. Humble yourself and go play on the Nuggets. Join another superstar's team and try to win a championship that way. You will for sure play in important games. You will for sure have a chance to compete for a championship if you go down one of those paths. Another path is to be the OG veteran on a team, and it is all about you, the legacy teams. If you go to Miami and it's the reunion tour, if you go to Cleveland, where everybody knows that will be your final destination, you are not dumping Cleveland three times. If LeBron makes the decision to go back to the Cavs, he will retire in a Cavs jersey. And in some ways, it would be great basketball synergy and a great story if that's how it ends. And then the last door is he joins the Expendables. They get all of the old dudes together. I'd be perfectly fine if they go get Klay Thompson. Like, if we're going to get the Expendables, let's go get everybody. Let's go get Ivan Drago. Let's go get Wesley Snipes. Let's go get Ethan Hunt. Let's go get every old action hero and let's put them all on one team and let's see what happens. That's the strategy that I would sign up for. Later today, we have another World Cup game between the United States. So as crazy as this may sound, because it sounds crazy to me and I'm a soccer casual, I just started watching soccer 2 weeks ago. I mean, I had seen it on television before and I played enough FIFA in my lifetime, but I really just started watching soccer 2 weeks ago. I'm looking at soccer like a summer fling. Like, we just met at summer camp and we are going to have the best romance that we have ever had. And then on July 19th, when soccer ends, I'll just go back to my true love. Like, hey, this summer camp was really good, but I got a girl back home, and then we'll be at NFL training camp and I'll be looking around and we'll be debating who's going to start for the Minnesota Vikings. But right now, I'm in a relationship with soccer. It's like Love Island right now. And we are in a connection. I don't know if we're going to be in a connection when we leave this island, but right now we are absolutely in a connection. But this might really shock you. I think the United States might be good at soccer. Now, I know we have said this time and time before, but I've been watching them. And in my expert opinion of watching them for 2 weeks, they look pretty good. Now, I'm not saying they look like Spain or France. France looks like they have people that were created in a lab to dominate in international soccer. Like, I see Kylian Mbappe. We don't got nobody like that on our team. Like, not even close to it. I see Spain play. We don't got anybody like that on our team. Argentina, I don't see anybody like that. But just like in college football, I'm not arguing that the United States is Ohio State. I'm not arguing that the United States is Nick Saban, Alabama. I'm not arguing that. But I do think that the United States might be Ole Miss. I think they might be kind of pesky, could make a little bit of a deep run, could surprise some people, and end up being a whole lot better than you think. I do think that's a possibility with the United States. They got a game coming up later today against Bosnia. That game will kick off at 7 o'clock. I'm sure that America will be watching. Coming up on the other side, we'll continue our game show theme with one of my favorite games to play, International Price is Right. We'll do that next here on You Better You Bet.
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1: It is time to play one of my favorite games. How much does it cost to go to the World Cup? All right, I've got a pair of tickets for you for tonight's game inside Levi's Stadium in a thrilling single elimination match. They call it the knockout round between the United States and Bosnia. You know what, Bill? I've upgraded you guys. You're not going to be sitting upstairs anymore. You decided to save a little bit of money up for this because it's the World Cup now. It only comes around once every 4 years, once every 30 years to the United States. You want to splurge and you want to sit downstairs. So you know what? I got you some good lower level seating. I got you two tickets in section 126, row 24. So tonight after the show, you're going to fly out to San Francisco. We're going to have a driver pick you up, and they're going to take you to the stadium so you can see this thrilling soccer contest between the United States and Bosnia. We're going to go Price is Right rules closest to the number without going over. How much do you think it is for the cheapest pair of lower tickets to go to tonight's soccer game? This is section 126, row 24. Bill, you are up first. How much for the pair of tickets?
2: Well, you're playing with that where you can't go over, so I'm probably going to be too conservative here, but I'm going to say for the pair, you can get in the lower level for $5,000.
1: All right, $5,000 for the pair. All right, great guess. Let's move on now. Tyler, good morning. Happy to see you today. Where are you at? How much do you think for this pair of tickets?
3: So Bill stole my guess. I will go 6,000 for the two pairs of tickets. I'll
1: okay,
3: go 1,000 higher than
1: that. All right, you're going 6,000 for the pair of tickets to go to the game tonight. All right, Kenny, good morning. Where are you at? What's your official guess? What are you guessing for the pair of tickets? I've got you a pair right now, fees included. Section 126, row 24 for tonight's game inside Levi's Stadium. What's your official number?
4: Good morning, Carrington. I think we did this last time you were with us, Price is Right. I'm going to go over, Tyler. I think these are pretty expensive, so I'm going to say 6,001.
1: Oh, wow. The people that guess the 6,001 are always, they just always piss me off on the show. You know, you let me do all the work, and then you just come in trying to swoop my number because you get all of the rest of the numbers. All right. In what be a first, everybody is over the number. We got to start over here like they do on Price is Right. Everybody went over the amount here. Yes, these tickets are going for a steal now. They are going for less than $5,000 for the pair. Bill, you back up. You know how Price is Right works. If everybody goes over, they just start over. They play the game again. This is the first international Price is Right. Bill, what are you guessing now for these tickets? It is less than $5,000 for the pair.
2: Wow, I am surprised. I'll drop it pretty significantly. I'll go down to $3,000 for the pair.
1: Okay, $3,000.
2: I can't believe it'd be less than that.
1: $3,000 for the pair now. Okay, all right. I mean, you get in for $3,000. You're getting in for a steal. I mean, if there's something you got to break the bank for, it is a first-round matchup between the United States and Bosnia in the round of 32 in soccer. All right, we're going back to you. Tyler, what's your guess?
3: $2,500. We'll go $1,250 each for the tickets.
1: $2,500. All right. Kenny, you're last up here. I think you won last time we played this. You've got a great nose for how much tickets cost.
4: I'm going to split the difference. I'll go $2,750.
1: All right. The price for these tickets right now on StubHub, I'll take them out of my cart so somebody can buy them. I don't want to deprive you of the opportunity to attend this sporting event. $3,820 for these pair of tickets if you want to go sit lower level tonight for the United States against Bosnia. I'm sure it will be a very thrilling, exciting contest. That concludes this round. We have another round later today of a very different variety of international Price is Right, but that is the first round of International Price is Right. Now, I want you guys to take all of my soccer commentary with a grain of salt. I do not watch soccer. I do not follow soccer. But kind of like how people do with the Olympics, I have just jumped in and I'm all on board. I went to a World Cup game a couple of days ago. I am into it. I'm watching it every night. I'm following it. I'm betting on it. I'm keeping up to date with it. I'm tracking it. I would consider myself to be a World Cup fan. I would just throw this out there as a soccer casual who doesn't know anything about it. Now, Germany, I believe, is usually pretty good at soccer. Now, maybe they might not win the whole thing, but Germany is usually pretty good, pretty competitive. They're normally one of the better teams. People think, you know, they're a sleeper in this thing. They lost to Paraguay. Now, I don't know much about Paraguay. I don't even know if I could tell you where Paraguay is on the map. But I do know that I watched the United States beat Paraguay like a drum. They were up 3-0 after the first 45 minutes. They beat them 4-1. So if you're telling me now the law of averages, if you're telling me that the United States can beat up on Paraguay and then Paraguay can beat up on Germany, it started getting me to think like, interesting. Now, I'm not here telling you that I think the United States is going to win the World Cup. I don't think they're going to win the World Cup. Only 8 countries have won the World Cup, and all of them are in South America or in Europe. I don't think that's where the United States is. But if you were telling me that the United States could be a very competitive team that takes us on a little bit of a journey, I am here for it. I may have said this the last time that I was here, but I think that the United States has a very different relationship with its soccer team, because the soccer team is the only team that we view as underdogs. Americans don't really see themselves as underdogs in basketball or baseball. We don't even really consider ourselves to be underdogs when it comes to hockey. In almost every single sport other than soccer, if you want to prove that you are the best at it, you have to come to America to prove it. You don't have to come to America to prove that you are the best soccer player. But you have to come to America to prove that you are the best basketball player, or that you are the best tennis player, or that you are the fastest, or whatever sport you're in other than soccer, you have to come here to prove that you are the best. It is the only sport that we don't see as ours and one that we dominate. We have let the rest of the world have soccer, and we're cool with winning everything else. So anytime the United States gets good enough at their game, how we perceive it as their game, America goes crazy for it. A couple of days ago on my local radio show, we had on a television person, and the television person was saying that the United States games are doing a very similar rating to like a noon football game. And he thinks that the game coming up later today between the United States and Bosnia, that's going to do a number like a 325, 425 for those of you on the East Coast. Not yet for Sunday Night Football, but I think we are getting there when it comes to this team. I think America believes in this soccer team in a way that we usually don't believe in United States men's soccer. They just look different to me. They feel different to me. They feel way more athletic than they have in years past. This team feels way more skilled than they have in years past. And I'm a big believer in like a tier system. Like I made the college football analogy earlier. I am not arguing that I think the United States can compete with the Ohio States or those kind of programs. But that next tier of programs, I think the United States feels firmly like they are in that group. Like I'm watching the World Cup so far through these group stages and the teams that are advancing. We don't think the United States could be Canada in soccer. We don't think the United States could compete with Mexico in soccer. These are teams that just won and advanced to the round of 16. The United States, they are a minus 700 favorite today in their matchup against Bosnia. We could be talking about this is the best United States soccer team that we have potentially ever seen. And we're not just talking about them getting to the knockout round. We're talking about them winning this round, maybe winning the next round, and getting themselves to the round of 8 potentially, where you do get an opportunity to go up against one of those soccer powers. I do want to see what the United States looks like going up against Spain, going up against an Argentina, going up against a France. I do want to see what this team looks like going up against the absolute best in the world. I think this has been a very, very fun World Cup so far, and I'm very excited to talk to Danny Parkins about this coming up in just a bit. What's been fun about the World Cup to me from a soccer perspective is, as someone who is a casual, there are a group of about 8 to 12 soccer players that people tell you about. You hear the stories about Lionel Messi. You hear the stories about Ronaldo. You hear the stories about Kylian Mbappe and the Haaland guy. Like, you hear these stories. And now when you get a chance to see them on the absolute biggest stage, and it's the only thing on television right now other than Love Island, you're kind of stuck with, hey, I'll watch this thing. I'll give it a chance. Now, I might not know a whole lot about soccer, but if you were telling me that the absolute best are competing in something, I'll give it a chance. I've never played poker a day in my life, but if you tell me the best poker players are coming together at the Venetian, you know what? I'm willing to watch it and willing to give it a chance. I would consider myself to be a decent speller, certainly not a world-class speller by any means, but if you tell me that the best kids in the world are spelling words, I'll give it a chance. If you were telling me that the best soccer competition has happened, I'm inclined to watch it. And what has made it so fun is not only has the soccer been exciting, not only has it been dramatic, not only has it been thrilling and well played, all the players that they tell me are good have played like stars so far in this tournament. Every time I look up, I see Lionel Messi doing something that is absolutely amazing. That free kick that he had on Saturday, I don't know how you even curve a soccer ball to do all of those things. Kylian Mbappe scores every single time. The Erling Haaland guy who plays for Norway, he has played 53 international games. He has scored 60 times in those games. What has been really cool about this and what I think translates, regardless if you are a fan or not, is stars always translate. And what has been so fun to watch so far in this tournament, what has been so amazing so far in this tournament is all the stars, all the people who you think would be in commercials, all the people that you think would be on the cover of the latest football game, the latest FIFA, all of those guys have played exceptionally well so far in this tournament. It has been a lot of fun. I'm excited to see the United States coming up later today. They are in a knockout round. They are in the single elimination tournament, and they are going up against Bosnia coming up later today at 7 o'clock. So coming up in just a bit, we're going to be joined by Danny Parkins. Always excited to catch up with him. He is on Fox Sports 1. We'll do all that next. Keep it right here on Westwood One Sports.
5: U.S. men's national team has wrapped up group play. Up next, the round of 32 on Wednesday. How far can they go? Let's find out. Westwood One Sports.
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24: You know, it's funny, when I think back to what the typical American dinner looked like when you and I were kids, there's usually some kind of meat featured at the center of the plate. Vegetables are there, but often thought of as a side dish. More and more, though, we are coming to realize that a plant-based diet, with little or no meat even, is going to be a healthier way to eat for just about everyone. New study out of the University of Hawaii Cancer Center found that eating a high-quality plant-rich diet that includes whole grains, vegetables, and fruits may prevent cognitive impairment even when people start that diet in their late 50s and 60s. Yeah, it's important to make sure you're getting enough protein, fats, complex carbohydrates. Just because you cut out or even cut back on meat, though, is not a license to eat whatever you want. Focus on eating whole, real foods. I'm Dr. Sanjay Gupta, helping you live a better life.
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1: Coming up momentarily, we are going to be joined by a rising television star. 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If you want to know where the ties are, just ask me, because if I bet on a team, it's just going to be a tie. Neither team is going to win. Neither team is going to lose. It's just going to be a draw. You would cash out if you just followed me on every single pick. One person that I learned all of my gambling information from, it is Danny Parkins of Fox Sports 1. He is a co-host on First Things First, but that's not how I address him. Park, good morning.
25: How you doing, buddy?
1: Doing good, man. Happy to have you on here. How are you enjoying the World Cup?
25: Oh, it's great. Today, actually, on, you know, the OT, the show I do, First Things First Overtime, today will actually be the largest audience I've ever broadcast to, because Belgium-Senegal is on FS1 as the lead-in to the OT. And so we will be on today whenever that game ends, and there's no post-game because it is that leads into pre-game on Big Fox for the USA Bosnia game tonight, which is at 8 o'clock Eastern. So whenever Belgium Senegal ends, there will be about a 5 minute break, and then your boy will be on TV with like a 3 or 4 million person lead in. So pretty excited. And so today will be a full soccer show, a full World Cup show, reacting to Belgium Senegal, which of course is who the US would play in the round of 16. If they beat Bosnia tonight. So full soccer show, very excited. The World Cup is amazing. I'm not the biggest year-round soccer guy. Like, I don't have a EPL team or anything like that. but I went to the World Cup in 94 in Chicago with my dad. Still remember it. Was in Spain living with a family for a few weeks with this program in high school when Real Madrid signed David Beckham and people were partying in the fountains. So that was like a foundational moment in terms of like the understanding of international soccer. So the World Cup is great. It's special. It's singular. And it's cool to be a part of it in a very, very, very, very, very, very, very, very, very small way at Fox. And so, yeah, man, I'm pumped for it.
1: I've enjoyed the World Cup as well. You and I are about the same. I don't dislike soccer, but I just wouldn't consider myself to be a soccer fan. But I made the point before you came on the air. If you tell me that the best in the world are competing at something, I am open to watching it happen. And you were telling me that the biggest sport in the world is being played here in the United States, and all of the stars and the people that the casuals like you and I have heard of are playing at an exceptionally high level. And now we get to single elimination, which I can't understand. Hey, if you lose this game, you are eliminated from it. That's an athletic competition you can get my interest in for a couple of weeks.
25: Yeah, and also, I mean, it's the most popular sport everywhere in the world except here. You know, maybe it's second in Japan to baseball, and maybe in a couple of countries it's second to basketball. But basically, it's the number one sport everywhere else other than the U.S. So the pageantry and the fans, it's like, take college football and college basketball, amplify it by 100, and that's how much these people care about the results of these games. And so I think that that part of it also is great. And this is a little bit less of a sports point, but I do find it really enjoyable to see these people from all over the world coming to America and having a bit of a cultural exchange, whether they're at baseball games, whether they're in Lawrence, Kansas, and, you know, Lawrence, Kansas, the home of KU, is embracing Algeria, whether they're trying Popeyes for the first time, whatever, ranch dressing, everybody getting along, partying. I was hanging out with Norway fans at Cubs Mets at Citi Field. You know what I mean? It's a very cool thing to see, and a reminder in these divisive times that we're not all that different. So, yeah, it's soccer at the highest level. It's the most important sport to the vast majority of the world. It will be the most viewed sporting event by a factor of literally billions by the time it's over. It dwarfs the Super Bowl in terms of viewership. So it's just the size and the scope and the importance of it, I think, is impossible not to fall for.
1: Danny, I know you pretty well. What are your futures bets? I know you got a bet on who you think is winning this thing. You're not watching this with no financial stake into it, Danny. Not the Danny Parkins that I know. Who you got winning this
25: thing? Yeah. So I didn't bet a long shot. I wanted to have a horse that I was confident was going to make it to the Final Four. And Lamine Yamal is maybe the closest thing to Pele that we've had in terms of dominance at a crazy young age. The dude is 17 and he or 18. And, you know, Pele broke in at 17 in his first World Cup. And, you know, sometime I remember when I first started watching hockey as an adult with the Blackhawks, and you could just tell, you're like, oh, Patrick Kane is faster than everybody. But you didn't have to be a great expert to understand how great he was. That's kind of how I view Lamine Yamal. He's just so clearly visually different than everyone else on the pitch. So I have a nice Spain 4-1 future for a big number that would be great. And then I've been betting some big favorites at minus money to advance. The U.S. has been pretty good to me so far. I stayed away from them in the last game when they were playing all their backups. So 2-0 betting U.S.

0: everything we compete in. We don't really expect that when it comes to soccer. The United States soccer team is really the only national team that can exceed people's expectations. This is the first time that I can remember that people are dreaming a little bit about this soccer team and thinking they can make a little bit of noise in this thing. You've watched them. You watched every single game. You followed it very closely. You're obviously going to watch them tonight. Do you think we're good at soccer now?
1: Yeah, we are good. We're just not great. And, you know, people older than us would remember, obviously, the Miracle on Ice. And, you know, there was a time when we were not good at hockey on an international level, right? And, like, you bridge the gap, and sometimes big international events help, you know, jumpstart interest in a sport, you know, and like, because again, I know what you're talking about, but like the women's World Cup team does expect to win every single time, right? So it is the men's national team for the World Cup that does not have an expectation yet of titles from the fans, even if the team says that their goal is to bring home the trophy. And so like Florin Balogun is, I think, an interesting case point in this. Christian Pulisic is the guy that got the most hype as our best player. That is an American born and developed player who has gone on to do big things in Europe. Flo Balogun happened to be born in New York City, but his parents are Nigerian. His parents were in the U.S. when his mom was pregnant, was deemed too pregnant to fly back, born in New York City, but raised in London, raised up through the England club scene, but then chose to play, partly because there was no spot for him to be guaranteed a starting spot on England because of Harry Kane. But he ends up choosing to play for Team USA. And it's like, is he American? Well, yeah, he was born in the U.S. He's clearly eligible to play here. But he was developed by England's soccer development program. So it's a huge coup for Team USA recruitment that he ended up choosing to play here. But he's not really a product of our development system, which is still far superior in Europe and other parts of the world. So we are good. We are closing the gap. But to be very clear, there is still a large gap between the U.S. and France, the U.S. and Spain, the U.S. and Argentina. So I don't think the U.S. can realistically expect to win the World Cup. But if they get to the final eight, and the teams that are there standing are international powers who have all won a World Cup before, and us, and then in that game against likely Spain or maybe Portugal, the U.S. acquits itself well or maybe pulls off one crazy upset, that would be a massive, massive moment for soccer in America.
0: Danny, the analogy I've made is I don't think we're Ohio State. I don't think we're Alabama. Like, that's not the level of college football that I think we're playing. But could we be Ole Miss? Could we be a 9-10 win team that just catches the right situation? And who knows what could potentially happen? Like, it's crazy going into a tournament like this now where the expectation is that United States is going to win this game. I actually think they're going to be favored in the next round of the round of 16. Like, I don't think they're going to be a dog until they get to potentially the Elite Eight.
1: Probably not a dog, but the Belgium-Senegal winner is by no means a guarantee. Like, if they are favored, I think they will be a slight favorite, and I think part of the reason they will be a favorite is because the World Cup is in America, and a lot of Americans are betting on this tournament. Like, we played both of these teams in World Cup friendlies, in matches leading up to it. One was a 3-2 game that the U.S. won, and it was very close, and one got blitzed and lost 5-2 and gave up three goals in about 15 minutes in the second half, and that was when people started to really panic about Team USA's defense. Matt Turner was the goalkeeper for both of those games in 2025. Matt Friess is obviously now the goaltender for America. But like, Christian Pulisic played in those games. Florin Balogun played in those games. Like, it was not like, oh, the U.S. didn't field a, you know, representative roster. Yes, it was a different goalkeeper. Chris Richards, our best defender, did not play in the 5-2 loss to Belgium. But like, it is both of these teams that they would play, Belgium or Senegal, absolutely will believe that they can beat America. Again, I agree with you that the U.S. will be a small favorite, but it is not a

0: like tonight against Bosnia, the U.S. is almost an 8-1 favorite. Like tonight, if they lose, it is a catastrophe. Like it is a monumental embarrassment, because you also have to remember the U.S. obviously missed two World Cups ago, but in the last three World Cups that the U.S. has made, they made it out of the group stage, and making it out of the group stage was the round of 16. Now making it out of the group stage is the round of 32 because the tournament has expanded. So the U.S. does not get to their baseline of the last three World Cups that they've qualified for unless they beat Bosnia tonight. Losing to Bosnia would be an absolute unmitigated disaster. So they need to win tonight, and then they will be expected to beat Belgium or Senegal because the game is in America. And then you'll be a significant underdog again, likely against Spain. And yes, you'll be playing to win. Yes, they'll be trying to win. Yes, the team will think they can win. But I think that is when you start to grade a little bit on a curve. And if that game is 2-1 and competitive, you feel really good about where U.S. soccer is, regardless of the result. And if they lose that match 4-0 and they're don't look like they deserve to be on the field with Spain, then it's okay, you took a small step forward, but there's still a ways to go before you could be considered among the powerhouse countries.
1: Danny, we got less than 2 minutes left. I got to ask you this question before I get you out of here. What team is LeBron James starting the NBA season with?
0: Everybody says it's Golden State, and I just think it's Cleveland. I think it is Cleveland. I believe that he wanted to go to Golden State if they were going to get Anthony Davis, but I don't think that that is at all possible. And I don't think Porzingis is a reliable substitute for AD. And AD is one of LeBron's best friends in the entire sport. So if he plays at Golden State, he'll be playing with his friend Draymond and his friend Steph. But I don't think he thinks he can win. I think Brian Windhorst said this morning on Get Up that the Cavs are trying to trade for Jaylen Brown. And what if LeBron James goes there with him? Like, I think he's going to finish where it started and do the bookend thing and end up on the Cleveland Cavaliers.
1: That is our guy, Danny Parkins, joining us on the show. Tune in to him, see him later today on First Things First, the OT. Danny, I appreciate you, my brother.
0: Talk soon, buddy.
1: Absolutely. And that's Danny Parkins joining us on the show today. Again, be sure to catch him later today on Fox Sports 1. We're going to continue the soccer love next. Keep it right here. It's Westwood One Sports.
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19: Contreras, first player ever ejected in back-to-back games. The bench is clearing and an 8-1 loss. Nats pitcher Cade Cavalli telling the Sox slugger, sit down, boy, after striking him out in the fourth inning.
20: I don't know. I'm Venezuelan. I don't know if he's racist or not, but I'll let MLB handle that. So, mama.
19: Contreras, one of three players ejected in the fight. He will likely face the music after throwing his helmet at the Nats' right-hander. In the Bronx, meantime, the Warpaw's Cam Schlittler was touched up. He allowed a career-high six runs, taken deep four times. Yankees have now lost six straight as they fall 9-3. Both teams playing daytime baseball this afternoon. Potentially historic heat wave arriving. City of Providence is a PVD fan zone. Won't open till 6 today and tomorrow. Brockton declaring a curfew on Friday night with Cape Verde playing in the round of 32.
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1: This is a soccer household. That is what we represent here, at least until July 19th. Now, on July 20th, I'm sure we'll get back to arguing who's going to be the starting quarterback for the Cleveland Browns or who's going to start for the Minnesota Vikings. But as long as I'm here on You Better You Bet, this will be a soccer home between now and July 19th. We're going to keep the momentum going. Very happy right now to be joined by Allie Trost Martin. She works for just about everybody now at this point. Amazon Prime, CBS, TNT, the NWSL. Allie, we are so happy to have you back on the show today to talk a little bit of soccer. How are you doing this morning?
26: C-Dot, I'm great. The World Cup fever is well and off and running in this household. I think I've watched just about every game. I'm losing my voice, but it's been so much fun. And hey, now it's like the business end of the season, as they say in other sports, because You win or you go home. So it's the best time of the tournament.
1: The thing that has really kind of drawn me to this is just a soccer casual. A, it's been the crowds and the enthusiasm and how much the people are really into it. I got an opportunity to go one of the games at Kansas City Stadium, and it was just unlike any sporting event that I'd ever been to before, and the drama has been incredibly high. We've had penalty kicks and extra time, and the stars are playing at a really high level. For somebody who just became a soccer fan two and a half weeks ago, I've really enjoyed this World Cup.
26: This World Cup has truly delivered on every single front. You said it with the stars. I mean, the fact that we are seeing Lionel Messi, Kylian Mbappe, Erling Haaland playing out of their minds right now. I mean, Erling Haaland has Norway through to the round of 16. He is the all-time leading goal scorer in Norway history and has, I think it's like something crazy like 60 goals in 53 games, which if you think about that conversion in any other sport, I mean, you put him right up there with the GOATs in any American sport that, you know, we're all accustomed to watching and loving. But that, the crowds, I mean, last night, Mexico beat Ecuador after a weather delay 2-0, the first knockout round win that they've gotten in 40 years. I mean, the scenes all over the place have just been unbelievable, seeing people coming over to America and experiencing the culture here for the first time. It feels like the world is healing, and what better, you know, way to do it than with the most like iconic sport in the world, the sport that's played all over the place. So I just hope that the U.S. can continue on and do well, because I think we've seen so many Americans now not just get into it because of all the great storylines for all of the nations, but this is like such a huge opportunity to get some of these people who are interested right now, like diehard fans, if the U.S. can really make a run here.
1: Allie, I want to tell you this really quick story. This was a couple of years ago. I was going to brunch, and they were showing the EPL on, which I believe comes on early Saturday or Sunday morning. I don't know the schedule the way that you know the schedule. And Erling Haaland was playing. He scored 2 goals. And I had never seen anything like this before. So I texted my producer, who's a big soccer fan, like, hey, have you ever seen this guy before? Who is he? And he just sent me back the laughing emoji. So I am happy to see that even me and my very soccer novice, I could see that that guy was really good. And now he's in the World Cup. I'm like, oh, I've seen him before. I knew he was good.
26: See that? He's an alien. I was actually at the game in New York. It was Norway and Norway-Senegal, I believe. And he scored a brace in that game, brace 2 goals. And he plays for Manchester City in the Premier League. I'm an Arsenal fan, so we've just been like battling it out the last few years. And now that Arsenal finally won the title, I feel like I can fully step into my Erling Haaland fandom, because it's hard not to be a fan of this guy. First of all, he's just doing otherworldly things on the field. He's also hilarious on social media. Like, if you haven't followed this guy or anything, I just take like 30 minutes of your day, and I promise you, you will be cracking up. He is so funny, such a gem. And again, just one of the great stories, as the Golden Boot race is definitely on.
1: I don't know what a brace is, but I'm assuming it's a good thing. It's some soccer term that I don't really understand. Okay, all right. I didn't know what that was. I know what a hat trick is. I know what a turkey is. You're using terms I don't know anything about. I didn't know I had the Urban Dictionary for this conversation when talking about soccer. We're joined by Allie Trost-Martin, breaking down the World Cup. Allie, we got a game today in the United States. The United States is playing Bosnia. How do you handicap that matchup? What do you see?
26: People have every reason to feel confident about this game, because on paper, the United States should beat Bosnia and Herzegovina. But it's so tough when you're going up against a team that has nothing to lose and that thrives in that underdog mentality, which is also, I feel like, the same mentality that Mauricio Pochettino and the United States have been trying to embody as well. Even though the U.S., depending on the matchup, they'd be an underdog. But in this matchup, they're not the underdog. I do like the U.S. to get through. I think the line right now is set at minus 260. And I feel pretty confident about the United States for a few reasons. Number one, the depth of this team, the quality of this team, and the fact that Mauricio Pochettino was able to rest pretty much every single starter in that third group stage game against Turkey. Yes, they did lose that game. Don't think that that's anything people should look too much into because of the heavy rotation. So I have a lot of confidence for that reason. And also the fact that the home field advantage has absolutely made a difference. The players have talked about it. Pochettino has talked about it. We saw it last night with Mexico and Ecuador, Canada getting through as well. So the host nations have fared well, and they've had the crowds behind them. Bosnia, though, are a tricky team. They're going to present a similar threat to the United States that Australia and Paraguay did, sitting back, absorbing a lot of that pressure in a mid to low block. So the United States will have more of the ball, and it's just going to be a matter of how quickly and effectively can they break down that defense, because you can expect Bosnia to have a five-man defense, which isn't always easy. Just because you have most of the ball doesn't always mean you're going to find those spaces or take your opportunities well. And then on the flip side, an area that Bosnia could hurt the United States, yes, they had the third fewest 18-yard box entries of any team to make the knockout rounds, but they're one of the better set-piece teams, three set-piece goals in the group stage of the World Cup. So not a team that you could count out, and it's always the timing of goals as well. I think when you look at how they fared in the group stage, a win, a loss, and a draw. And I think that that loss that they suffered against Switzerland is, on paper, it looks a lot worse than it actually was, because all four of Switzerland's goals in that 4-1 win came in the 74th minute or later. So Bosnia hung around with Switzerland of all teams up until almost the 75th minute of the game, which means that they kind of just collapsed in the final 15. So I think when you factor all of those things in, it's not going to be an easy game. I think taking the U.S. to advance is still your best bet, because I think there's every reason to believe that they will, and I think the numbers would suggest it. But if it's getting to like the 75th minute and you're like, oh my gosh, is this actually going to happen? Just wait. It could just be one of those late game heroics that we've already seen in this competition. I mean, how many stoppage time goals have we seen that have really flipped games on their head? I mean, that's how Canada got through to the next round too.
1: Right now, we're talking soccer with Ali Trost-Martin. Ali, has your expectations changed potentially with this U.S. team now that you've seen them, now that you've seen the competition? Like, just as somebody from the outside looking in, I assume that Germany is pretty decent in soccer. Germany just lost to Paraguay. I saw the United States play Paraguay, and they beat them like a drum. Maybe the United States is a little bit better at soccer than we've given them credit for.
26: I'm with you. I think my expectations have drastically changed, but I also think the team that we're seeing is so different than the one that we've seen at any point under Mauricio Pochettino. So for everyone that's just now getting into soccer and really just now closely watching the United States, congrats. You're seeing like the best version of this team that we've seen in quite a long time. And I also think, too, that they're really embracing that increased expectation that's on the group. Hearing anything that's coming out of training and just observations for people who are on the ground, it really does sound like some of the main takeaways have just been how locked in this team appears to be. Now, these are the types of games where, you know, you really see that in action. You see that tested, because the U.S. hasn't won in a World Cup a knockout stage game since 2002. So either way, history on the wrong side or the positive side is going to happen tonight. U.S. either extend that streak through another cycle, or this is the group that's able to get over that hump. And because of all the reasons I just gave as to why the U.S. should beat Bosnia on paper, with the quality of this team, the depth of this team, the way that they play, still, as we know, anything can happen. So I think a lot of this one's going to come, you know, in between the ears. But I think the expectations are high. And now it's do or die time. Yes, you beat Paraguay. Germany lost to Paraguay. There's been a lot of like poking fun online, but none of that matters anymore, right? That's all in the past. And this is a new stage of the tournament. And as Pochettino said, they're treating it just like a final. Every single game is a final from here on out.
1: Give me a key to a United States win today. What do they need to do to avoid potentially being upset? We are talking about a single elimination tournament. Weird things can happen all the time in soccer. What does the U.S. need to do to avoid being upset later today?
26: I'll give you two. Number one, Christian Pulisic. He's obviously missed quite a bit of time already in this World Cup dealing with a calf injury. He's only played about 75 minutes in this competition. He was able to come on in that final game against Turkey after having missed the second group stage game against Australia. So that was good news, because the team like I said, was heavily rotated, and he made a massive difference when he came in to the match and just really raised the quality for everybody. What he's able to bring up and down the wing is really special, both creating and also being able to score for the United States. So Christian Pulisic is going to be a big key, because when you're trying to break down a team that's so committed to like just staying locked tight defensively, you need somebody who's got that creativity and that flair, and Christian Pulisic has both of those things. The second key for you would be winning the midfield battle. I think the midfield has been one of the bright spots, especially in those first couple games and against Paraguay, most notably. Being able to quickly win the ball back and repress is going to be so key for players like Weston McKennie, Tyler Adams, and Malik Tillman in the middle of the park, because Bosnia, they're not going to have much of the ball. They have one of the lowest possession percentages of any team left in this competition. And so for the United States, that commitment to winning the ball back, making sure that you don't allow Bosnia to spark some sort of counterattack opportunity that could be the difference in this game. All they need is one or two chances. You take that well, and all of a sudden the U.S. are playing from behind. So I think the midfield battle and the midfield for the United States controlling things, as we've seen them already do in this World Cup, is going to be big. And if I were to just give a final one, a lot of the casuals don't like soccer because of the fact that you don't always see a lot of goals. You have to take your opportunities well. And the longer that you let a team like Bosnia hang around in this game and grow in confidence, that's when the nerves start to really creep in and things start to get a little bit dicey, because you don't want this to go to extra time or to a penalty shootout, because we saw some stunning things already in penalties.
1: Two-part question here. Have you changed your winner now that you've seen every team play at least three times? And has there been a sleeper emerge for you? I kind of like Japan. I thought they had a chance of pulling off the upset. What a heartbreaking loss to Brazil a couple of days ago. Has there been a sleeper that's potentially emerged that could make a get to the round of eight, get to the round of four kind of run?
26: I will say, I believe I said my winner from the beginning is France, and I stand by that. I actually, now having seen everybody play, to me, it's absolutely stunning that France didn't come in as the favorites to win. Spain were the favorites coming into the start of the competition. You watch France, and like, this team is unbelievable. The best attack in the sport, in the competition by far. Unless you're able to put up three goals against France, I don't think many teams have a chance of winning, and especially with the form that Mbappe's in. So I'm going to stick with France. I believe that's what I was saying from the jump. But as far as like a dark horse or team that I think could make like a pretty deep run, Norway? I mean, like, Norway don't play the best soccer, and Erling Haaland isn't the type of striker with how they play where he's going to be the most involved guy, not like an Mbappe necessarily. But all he needs is one touch and one moment in front of goal, and that was the difference for Norway getting through to the round of 16 yesterday. So I kind of like Norway. And then Morocco, a lot of people will say, is a dark horse, but this is a team that has done well in recent World Cup cycles and has so much depth and so much talent. So I like Morocco as well, but I don't think that they're a team we should be too surprised about just because of the quality and the history. This is a nation that has absolutely been on the rise. So I'd say that. And then is it fair to say, like, can we call the U.S. a dark horse? I know that they're playing on home soil and not a nation that's traditionally, you know, made deep runs in the World Cup. But I kind of like what I've seen so far. And depending on how they do tonight, I also think Mexico, I mean, they put people on notice last night. They haven't lost a game or conceded yet in this World Cup. Like, that's insane. So they're kind of playing like a special, with like a special kind of feel around them right now. So those are, did you ask for four teams? No, but I gave you four teams. How do you like that?
1: No, I'm happy with it. That is Allie Trost Martin. She's teaching us these big soccer words that none of us understand. And she has France. I don't know anything about soccer, but when I watch France, I'm like, oh yeah, they're better than everybody else. They got people look like they were created in like some kind of lab to dominate this event.
26: See that? Watching France, like, building an attack and going forward is like watching the Chiefs in 2018. And, like, Mahomes just, like, slinging the ball. You've got, like, guys running all these routes. And it's like, oh, who's going to get the ball this time? Because you know that no matter who it is, it's going to be dangerous. And they're probably going to find the end zone, or they're probably going to find the back of the net. To me, that's what it's like watching this France team. It's like they just have every single threat, every single weapon. And they play this, like, really fun, fluid brand of soccer that is just nearly impossible to stop. It doesn't matter who you're marking. Somebody in that mix is capable of putting the ball away and doing something like that you've never seen before. So that team, whew, if they're not in the final, I'll be stunned.
1: Allie, just do me one favor. I know you don't live in Kansas City anymore, but you certainly have spent a lot of time here. I want you to spread the gospel to everybody that you know that there is not a city in America that loves the World Cup and follows it more than Kansas City. I just want you to tell everybody that you come into contact with.
26: Harrington, not only have I been doing that, I went to Kansas City for like the last almost a week. I was there from Wednesday through Sunday this last week. I went to the Netherlands-Tunisia game. I went down to Power and Light. I did the whole like Netherlands, which so sad that they're out because I feel Dutch by association now. Unbelievable. Unbelievable what Kansas City is doing. But at the same time, for all of us who have like lived in Kansas City, know what Kansas City is about, know the soccer culture there, it's really not a surprise because this is just what Kansas City does. And I do think that the perception is amongst a lot of people that KC is by far the best host city. So I mean, I just like was so proud to be there and to see it all up close and in action, because man, it was special. And I can't wait to get back. I'm actually coming back July 11th to do some stuff down in Power and Light. So I'm looking forward to that, too, because, I mean, the people just show up.
1: It's going to be a time. I can tell you that much right now. It is going to be a time, especially if it's Lionel Messi playing on that July 11th game. It's going to be a time. Ooh. That is Allie Trost-Martin joining us on the show today. She is our World Cup correspondent. Allie, we got to catch up with you as we get a little closer to figuring out who's going to win this thing.
26: Yes, absolutely. And oh, see that, I wanted to give you one more before we go. The line for goals in this game, US-Bosnia, set at 2.5. We've seen a lot of goals already throughout the World Cup. And my gut's telling me to take the over on that one.
1: Okay.
26: The United States-Bosnia game. I don't feel confident in Bosnia scoring, but I do feel confident in the United States scoring. They've had to deal with what Bosnia is going to throw their way already against Australia and against Paraguay. They put up multiple goals in those games, so I don't see that being any different in this one.
1: All right, Allie Trost here giving you, she knows the vibes here, and you better come with the prop or not come at all if you're going to come on this show. That is Allie Trost-Martin joining us on the show. Coming up, we're going to play another round of International Price is Right. That's coming up. Keep it right here on Westwood One Sports.
0: We know you're jonesing for some football just like we are. And yes, we're counting. NFL training camps begin opening in 21 days. Your home for the NFL. Westwood One Sports.
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32: You know, it's funny, when I think back to what the typical American dinner looked like when you and I were kids, there's usually some kind of meat featured at the center of the plate. Vegetables are there, but often thought of as a side dish. More and more, though, we are coming to realize that a plant-based diet, with little or no meat even, is going to be a healthier way to eat for just about everyone. New study out of the University of Hawaii Cancer Center found that eating a high-quality plant-rich diet that includes whole grains, vegetables, and fruits may prevent cognitive impairment even when people start that diet in their late 50s and 60s. Yeah, it's important to make sure you're getting enough protein, fats, complex carbohydrates. Just because you cut out or even cut back on meat, though, is not a license to eat whatever you want. Focus on eating whole, real foods. I'm Dr. Sanjay Gupta, helping you live a better life.
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1: 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So let me tell you that I myself have been to a World Cup match. I will give you the quick backstory. I bought these tickets for $140. I was thinking, you know what? That's about as much as I'm willing to spend to go to a soccer game between two countries that I don't really care who wins, but I just want to go for the vibes. Little did I know a month later that those tickets that I bought for $140 were going for $650 on StubHub. I was faced with the dilemma. Was I going to go to this or was I going to sell them? You know what I told myself? This is a once-in-a-lifetime opportunity, so I went to the game. And let me tell you, I had an amazing time at the game. So I get there, everybody is happy. I'll tell you more about that experience coming up in a bit, but I realized some of the concession prices, and I was appalled by them. Now, we're going to play a real simple game here. Bill, we are going to start with you. Now, I'm sure at some point that you have gone into the gas station. If you have gotten yourself a 20-ounce drink, maybe you got a Coca-Cola, maybe you got a Pepsi, maybe you got a Sprite, whatever it was, but a regular 20-ounce that you would get from the gas station, they were selling this at the World Cup. I took a picture. I can send you the picture so you can see the price. How much do you think a regular 20-ounce drink costs at the World Cup, Bill? Price is Right number, close to the number without going over. How much do you think this costs?
2: All right, well, I actually just bought a 20-ounce like Pepsi Zero like 2 days ago, and I was actually aghast that the price was like $2.79. So I'm sure we are comfortably above that line. I'm going to say a 20-ounce bottle of soda or whatever it is costs
1: $12. $12 here. All right. Tyler, you're next up here. At the World Cup, how much do you think a regular gas station 20-ounce? Somebody asked, is it a commemorative cup? No, they're handing you the bottle right then and there with no cap. You get no frills, no nothing. You get no memories with this purchase. All you get is a cold beverage. Tyler, how much
3: do you think this costs? Yeah, this has got to be an egregious price. This has got to be an insane price. I'm going to go
1: $15.50. $15.15, you said?
3: 50.
1: Okay, $15.50. All right, Kenny, last up here. How much do you think a 20-ounce drink cost at the World Cup? You get no decorations. You get no frills. They just hand you the 20-ounce.
4: I'm going to go with $14.
1: $14. The price for a... So they had six different offerings. Coke, Coke Zero, Diet Coke, Sprite, Fanta, or a Powerade, $11.39. My friend looked at me and said, are you thirsty? No, I'm not thirsty at all, actually. In fact, I'm good. You guys, I wish you could have seen the line for the water fountain. This line was wrapped around the building. It was like concert tickets. Bill, it was like back in the day when they had a ticket on sale and you had to go to the box office window, the Ticketmaster window. That's how people were lined up at the water fountain inside Kansas City / Arrowhead Stadium. A regular Dasani was $8 for Dasani water. $8.
2: Dasani isn't, I don't even know if that qualifies as water.
1: It was criminal what they've done. Laura, you can fade the music down. We've concluded the price is right. I'm telling you, I saw $11.39, and my friend was, I didn't even get to, hold on, let me tell you how much it was for a beer. We don't even got to keep playing the game. So for a Michelob Ultra, a 16-ounce Michelob Ultra, $22.15. I looked at what they had going on at the World Cup, and you know what I decided? I'm here for the game. I'm not here for nothing else. I didn't buy a t-shirt. I didn't buy anything to commemorate. I didn't get a real ticket. I just got a digital ticket. Bill, I left that stadium with memories. That's all I left the stadium with. I didn't leave with anything else. I didn't make another purchase. I didn't park in their parking lot. They were charging $150 to park. I parked at a house down the street in somebody's driveway for $25. I was not going to let them scam me, not with whatever FIFA got going on. I was not going to participate in that.
2: That is incredible. Those prices are absolutely wild. It's like you got to bring the beach chair like you said for the old tickets just to get in line for the water fountain. Like, I have such a collection of commemorative cups because, like, it used to be like you go to the baseball park or whatever, you get like $3 for the soda, or the commemorative cup was like 8 extra ounces and like $5. Now these commemorative cups, they're like $25, and they're like, oh, you get a free refill. Like, great. Thanks so much.
1: Yeah, I'm seeing the chat here. I would have had to leave with something. No, I left with my pride and dignity. I would not have fun.
2: You don't even get a ticket stub anymore.
1: Not even more. If I had spent $11 for a Powerade, it would have ruined the experience for me. I've never been to anything like this before. Last time I was here, we were talking about how much money have you spent on a sporting event. I have learned, as you know, you get a chance to go to these bigger things. And Bill, you've been to them. There is the difference in going to a sporting game and a sporting event. You've been to the World Series. That's a different kind of baseball game to go to. The pageantry, all of the energy around it, it's different. I've been to a lot of games at Arrowhead Stadium in my life. I've never been to Arrowhead where it felt like this before. Football games are inherently tense in how they are. It's third down. It's the beating on the seats. It's the drama of a football game. That's what makes it such a perfect television show to watch. I've never seen a game in which both teams are just happy. They're singing songs. One fan brought a drum into the arena. I was sitting here thinking, I couldn't bring an unopened water bottle into here. How do you have a whole percussion section? It was very confusing to me, but it didn't really matter. They were beating the drum. They were singing songs. They were doing chants. It was like going to a college football game without any of the animosity. Like, we've been to a football game. I cheer for Ohio State. You cheer for Michigan. You know at any moment fisticuffs could happen. There was none of this. I've never been to a sporting event before. So the game I went to was a tie. It was a 3-3 tie. I've never been to a game, not seen a winner, and left happy. Like, oh, man, this was a really good time. Everybody was having fun. They had their flag. All of the pageantry stuff that happens before the game, I know it translates very well on television. When you're there and you see the flag and they put it over the football field and both teams are out there and they're singing their national anthem, and it's a really, really cool opportunity. If you get a chance to go to one of these World Cup games, I'm telling you, you got to go to one of these World Cup games. Just don't get anything to drink. Don't get any water. Don't get a Michelob Ultra. Don't get a Coke Zero. You cannot participate in any of these activities. That would be my advice to any of you. You cannot participate in any of this because I'm telling you, it is an absolute scam is what it is. And I was not going to be participating in any of these scams. No, not at all. I was not going to participate. All right, coming up on the other side, I can't remember the last time I was here. We talked about the Terrion Arnold situation. We have more information about the Terrion Arnold situation and the Wheel of Misfortune. We got a little bit of Brendan Sorsby news as he is not going to continue a lawsuit against the NFL. He is going to sit it out for the rest of the season and get ready for next year. And we'll get back to the World Cup as well. My name is Carrington Harrison. Very happy to be here filling in for my guy Nick Costos on You Better You Bet.
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21: When you need your body to perform, but some of your muscles are having trouble, other muscles can sometimes help compensate. This is a great thing short term, but long term it can lead to serious and even chronic aches and pains. So if you've got nagging stiffness or irritation somewhere, don't push through it. Try to figure out why it's happening and how you can correct it. Strength and conditioning specialist Dana Santa says, performing exercises at a deliberate tempo makes it easier to notice when the wrong muscles are taking over, and also gives the intended muscles a chance to engage before that compensation kicks in. Dana suggests that starting with primary movement patterns such as squatting, hinging, pushing, pulling, rotating, and core can help make compensation easiest to identify and to address. I'm Dr. Sanjay Gupta, helping you live a better life.
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1: Hey, let me tell you guys, to get an early payout for a two-goal lead, if you place a pregame bet on any World Game match, and if your team takes a two-goal lead at any point in the game, your bet will pay out as a win. The winnings are yours, regardless of the outcome of the game. So last night, if you had bet Mexico, for example, the moment they hit that second goal, you would have got paid out. Now, download the BetMGM app today and remember to please gamble responsibly. I want to tell you two NFL stories very quickly. The first one goes with my theory of the wheel of misfortune. Now, we are at the point in the NFL calendar where there's not a lot happening. So if you are listening to your favorite sports show and they're doing a random list, or they're doing a Mount Rushmore, or they're just having some guy talk, and you're thinking to yourself, is it a slow sports day? Well, yeah, there's no NFL news. It's June. It's July. This is how it's supposed to be. I say that right now there's only two things that can be happening in the NFL offseason. It's nonsense and negotiations. You are negotiating your contract, or you're getting into some foolishness. Those are the only things you can be in the news for at this point in the NFL calendar. Every team is going to spin it, and some of your favorite teams, they're going to be caught up into some foolishness. Detroit Lions fans, your team is first up in the wheel of misfortune in this Terrion Arnold situation. It is one of the more mind-blowing stories that I have ever heard an NFL player be a part of. Now, before we get to telling this story, it is important to say that this is all alleged. And it is a theory of being innocent until proven guilty. But let me tell you, my boy, they got your phone. They got your text messages. I'm inclined to think that you did it. But you got to be tried by a jury of your peers, innocent until proven guilty, all of those things. I kind of think they got you. I might think they have you in 4K. Let me tell you the story. Terrion Arnold played past tense, cornerback for the Detroit Lions. He has since been fired in his day off. Well, why did he get fired? Why did he get released? Well, he was robbed in February for a pretty substantial amount, $250,000. I think they took some cash. I think they took some jewelry. They took some stuff, $250,000. Now, you can't just file a regular police report like a normal person would do. No, you got to go get yourself some street justice. So what did Terrion Arnold do? Terrion Arnold offered to pay his girlfriend and her roommate to set up two men that he thought robbed him. Yes, you heard me correctly. Terrion Arnold paid his girlfriend and also paid his girlfriend's roommate to lure these two men to an apartment because he thought that these two men had robbed him. So the two girls set it up through the Instagram DMs and they let these two men think that we got a chance for a little late night shenanigans. Now, I got to be real with you guys, filling on or You Better You Bet. Maybe they won't let me back, filling in for Nick Costos. But if I'm 19 years old and two girls are DMing me and my boy and saying, hey, come over, we can get into some late night shenanigans, this would have lured me over there. It would have worked on me. I would have fallen right into this same trap. So these two men, they go over there with the promises of a wonderful evening. But this was not a wonderful evening. So the two women allegedly lured these two men into the bedroom for a little late night shenanigan. Next thing you know, two men pop out of the closet and now rob these individuals and allegedly stream this for Terrion Arnold. How do we know all of this? Well, you know how we know this, because they were texting about it. Now, I'm not telling you this is right. I'm not telling you that you should participate in any of this, but if you are going to participate in any illegal activity, you need to do two things. You need to listen to Biggie's 10 Crack Commandments. You need to watch The Wire. They would give you the rules that I think you would need to potentially get away with this caper. Now, listen to this. This is what the police believe. The police believe that this man asked his girl and her roommate to lure them over, and the New York Post says it, under the guise of a booty call. Again, this would have worked on me if I was a teenager. This was what was texted. These people are sending electronic messages back and forth about illegal activity. Quote, this is from the girlfriend to her homegirl. Quote, they are trying to set him up and he's going to pay us for this. They are texting this. At one point, the girlfriend tells her homegirl, quote, maybe we should delete all of this, and then says, but I'm going to get my money. I mean, there's more. In trying to put this caper together, they are trying to figure out where they are going to do it. They are texting back and forth about if they should go get a hotel room to set this up. And one of the girls has the idea of, no, we can't use a hotel because there's cameras there. I'm not joking with you. This is all in the police report. I don't like calling people names. Everybody included in this story are idiots. Having your girlfriend and her roommate set up these two men that you thought committed the crime, paying two men to allegedly jump out of the closet to rob these individuals, to be texting back and forth about the crime, everybody associated with this story, they're idiots. That's all I can say. I don't have anything else to add to this story. I mean, there's more. One of the girls chimed in suggesting that the confrontation take place at the apartment because she knew that one of the men, quote, wants to get with me and he's been to our apartment before, so he already knows where it is. One of the girls, listen to this. I mean, this blows my mind. The girlfriend then FaceTimed her boyfriend to show him the assault and then was texting and saying, quote, I'm scared. I just hope they don't kill them. I mean, just, it's not funny. It's really not funny. I don't mean to laugh at the story, but just, if this was a Law and Order episode, you would turn it off in frustration because of how dumb and unrealistic the criminals were. You would think that this is poor writing by Dick Wolf. No, this is a mind-blowing story about an NFL player. I only tell you this story because we are at the point in the NFL season if there's only two possibilities for an NFL story. It's either nonsense or negotiations. That's it. That's the only thing that can happen in these stories. This, everybody in this story is dumb. To be texting about it, to participate with it, to go through with it, you're all idiots.

jail. You were FaceTiming it. They got text messages. They gave you a $1 million bond. You're done here, my boy. I'm here to tell you. You're not playing for the Lions. You're not playing for the Detroit Lions. You're not playing for the East Dillon Lions anymore. They are putting you under the jail is what they're about to do. Now, let me give you another story. This is a little bit different, but also somebody who found himself in a little bit of hot water. So this is about Brennan Sorsby. I'm sure by now you know the situation. Well, Brennan Sorsby yesterday announced that he is no longer going to file lawsuits against the NCAA. He's no longer going to file a lawsuit against the NFL. He is just going to take his medicine. He is just going to sit down, and he is going to take this suspension and get ready for next season. I think that is by far and away the best possible advice that you could receive. Now, I've made mistakes in my life. You've made mistakes in your life. But I do feel like as you get older, you are in a position where you can give advice to the younger generation. It's one of our responsibilities as we've gone through these trials and error, we've gone through the fire to pass down information to the youngins. This is the information I would pass down to Brennan Sorsby. Number one, I would go back to school. You've already received the money from Texas Tech. I think it would be in your best interest to just be in some level of structure. I don't know why Texas Tech would be against you coming back. I don't know if Texas Tech can take any more bad press. Texas Tech for 2 weeks told us how they wanted to be there for you, how they wanted to give you all this structure, and how they wanted to give you all this foundation. Well, what better way to show it right now than let me come in, let me just be on the scout team. I know I'm not going to play this season, but I want to be around. I still want to be held accountable. I still want to be a member of this team. I understand I'm not going to play, but I need the structure that being on a football team provides. Let me come here. Let me work out. Let me work with the strength coach. Let me do all those things to get ready for the next level. I would have to imagine that Texas Tech would help. And Brennan Sorsby needs to use this time to go around and speak to other kids who got caught up in this exact same situation. I am not naive enough to think that Brennan Sorsby is the only teenager and college student who is caught up in all of this. I imagine there's a lot of them. We have made it incredibly easy to do this on your phone. So I understand how you can be 18, 19 years old, you get caught up in this, and you develop a little bit of a habit. If there's anybody who can speak to this and can pass this information down to the high school junior, a high school senior who's about to go off to college, it would be Brennan Sorsby. He had a chance to win the Heisman Trophy this year. He had a chance to compete for a national championship, win the Big 12, go to the college football playoff. Now he's going to be watching football with me and you this fall. Him gambling on these games cost him a lot. So go pass on this information to the next generation. Go pass on this generation, this information to the youngins. I think that's your responsibility. I think the universe is trying to give Brennan Sorsby a message. The universe gives all of us this message. Sometimes it is in your best interest to just go sit down somewhere. That's what the universe is telling you. Brennan Sorsby, I'm not saying you can't play football ever again. In fact, I'm on your side. I do think you should play football again. Just not right now. Nobody seems to want you. The NFL doesn't seem to want you. The NCAA doesn't seem to want you. The CFL, the UFL, the USFL, nobody seems to want you in their league for this offseason. So you know what? I would just go sit down. I would go sit down. I would focus on my nutrition. I would focus on my strength. I'd focus on my cardio. I would do all of those things. And then I would come back next year ready to absolutely dominate. I would do everything at the combine. I would go sit down with any team that wants to meet with me. I'm here to show you that I'm changed. I'm here to show you that this is behind me. I want to show you the work that I've been putting in and that I still think I'm the best quarterback in this draft class. That's what I would advise Brennan Sorsby to do if I was his friend. So I got to pass this information on to Brennan Sorsby because I think it's very, very important that he get to know this information. I think it's very, very important that we share this with the young gun. I think he has a chance to be a good quarterback in the NFL. I saw him play a handful of times last season, and I was impressed every time I watched him. I don't think he's a first-round talent. I think he could be a second- or third-round talent. I think that Brennan Sorsby, at one point in his life, could start in a National Football League game. So let's see how this journey goes. I'm not ready to throw Brennan Sorsby away. He's a young person. Young people make mistakes. It's not the mistake that you make. It's how you rebound from the mistake and how you bounce back. Same thing to Terrion Arnold. Now, you committed a much different mistake than what Brennan Sorsby did. But you know what? You're young.
Learn from it. Move forward. That would be my

advice to these guys. Coming up at the top of the hour, we're going to talk about the NFL in a little bit of a different capacity, but let's talk a little bit of World Cup before we do that. Coming up later today, the United States, they are going up against Bosnia. That game is going to kick off at 7 o'clock. It does feel good, in some sense, to feel somewhat at ease about the United States soccer team. Now, maybe this is just American arrogance shining through, and I don't know what I don't know, but I'm telling you that heading into this game, I get a sense of ease from everybody. Now, one half of that is how they've played so far, and they looked very, very good in their first two games. I don't count the third game. I don't care about the result of the third game. They didn't care about the result of the third game. But the United States looks like that's a pretty good team. They look like a team that can compete in this thing. And as I've been watching more and more of this tournament and watching more and more of the teams that I think would be on the same tier as the United States, there's no denying that there is a gap in this thing. And when you look at the Spains, when you look at the France, when you look at Argentina, when you look at those teams and you look at who their best player is, there is a noticeable difference to me between the United States and those other countries. But that second tier, we see this all the time. There are some teams in the NCAA tournament that you look at national championship contenders, and then there's that next group somewhere between a 3 and a 6 seed that you think can make the Final Four if everything breaks right. I kind of feel like that's where the United States is as we head into this thing. They're a team that if they could get the right break, the right matchup, you never know. You look up and they're in the round of 8 and they're going up against one of those absolute international powers. I want to see the United States go up against one of those teams. I want to see how we match up against one of those countries and how they can compete. Coming up at the top of the hour, we're going to talk about the NFL in an on-the-field perspective. Today is Wednesday. I'm dubbing today Wild Card Wednesday. I'll explain. Keep it right here on Westwood One Sports.

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14: Not all screen time is created equal, and a new study out of Sweden is helping us understand this even better. So researchers followed more than 20,000 people over nearly two decades and determined that passive screen time, like sitting on the couch and watching television, raised someone's risk of dementia. But if they did something active, like reading, puzzles, or interacting with other people, this same group of people saw their risk of dementia drop. Just like you got to put the work in to keep your body in shape as you age, you basically have to do the same thing with your brain. A couple things I have found to help: working to learn something new every day, whatever it might be, challenging yourself in some way every day, and really importantly, staying socially active. Some days that means meeting friends in person. Other days, maybe an email, a text, or a phone call. Just stay engaged. I'm Dr. Sanjay Gupta, helping you live a better life.
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20: Contreras, first player ever ejected in back-to-back games. The bench is clearing in an 8-1 loss. Nats pitcher Cade Cavalli telling the Sox slugger, sit down boy after striking him out in the fourth inning?
11: I don't know. I'm Venezuelan. I don't know if he's racist or not, but I'll let MLB handle that. So, I don't know.
20: Contreras is one of three players ejected in the fight. He will likely face the music after throwing his helmet at the Nats' right-hander. In the Bronx, meantime, the Wolfballs' Cam Schlittler was touched up. He allowed a career-high six runs, taken deep four times. Yankees have now lost six straight as they fall 9-3. Both teams playing daytime baseball this afternoon. Potentially historic heat wave arriving. City of Providence's PVD Fan Zone won't open till 6 today and tomorrow. Brockton declaring a curfew on Friday night with Cape Verde playing in the round of 32.
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23: Good morning. My name is Carrington Harrison. Very happy to be here with you, filling in for my guy Nick Costos on You Bet or You Bet. We're going to talk a little basketball here coming up in a little bit. We'll sprinkle in a little bit of World Cup as we wrap up the show as well. But you know what? With all of this football conversations, I want to have a football conversation with you. We're going to play a very, very simple game. Today is Wednesday. We are going to dub this a Wild Card Wednesday. So this is what we're going to do. We're going to go through the AFC wildcard teams. We're going to go through the NFC wildcard teams, and it's going to be very simple. You're going to have to remove one of these teams from the postseason. We all know every year that there is massive amount of turnover. So all three of these teams, or all six of these teams, are not making the postseason next year. Somebody is missing the postseason. You take one team out, that means you have to insert a team. Who are you removing from this wild card picture? What team do you have taking their spot? I'll go first in the AFC. Bill, we'll have you go up second, and we'll go down the line. Now, I want to remove the Jacksonville Jaguars because there is no chance that Jacksonville wins 13 games again. But that is not the rules of the game. The rules of the game, I have to remove either Houston, Buffalo, or Los Angeles and tell you that one of these teams, they are missing the postseason. I got to take the team with the worst quarterback out of these three, and I got to take the Houston Texans. That defense last year was fantastic. That defense was phenomenal last season. But C.J. Stroud, I thought, regressed this past season. So I've just got my doubts. They won 12 games last year, and they did so with a phenomenal defense. But what if this year Houston has the eighth best defense in the league as opposed to having the best defense in the league? Injuries can happen. Who knows what can potentially happen? So I'm going to remove the Houston Texans. I like Buffalo's division too much to think that they're going to just outright miss the postseason. The Chargers just appear to be a pretty consistent team. I also think they're just going to have a little bit better injury risk or health than they had last year. I mean, this is a team that lost both their left and their right tackle last year. Couldn't really run the football effectively and still won 11 games in a difficult division last year. So I'm going to pick the Chargers to make the postseason again. I'm going to take Buffalo to miss the postseason again. If I got to pick one of these teams, I'm going to take the Houston Texans. I'm going to take them to outright miss the postseason. I think this is the easiest swap in the entire National Football League. I do not think that Kansas City is missing the postseason in back-to-back years. I think the addition of Kenneth Walker and what he potentially adds to that team, and how last year I think the Chiefs offense was playing with one arm tied behind their back because they couldn't run the football. I think the addition of Kenneth Walker, them being able to run the ball, you having Rashee Rice from week one, knock on wood, something doesn't happen to Xavier Worthy. I think they're just going to be better offensively equipped this season than they were last year. To put things into perspective, the Chiefs last year, they scored 362 points. Buffalo scored 120 more points than Kansas City did. New England scored 140 more points than Kansas City did. I think their offense is going to be noticeably better last year than it was this past season. I think the division is going to be tough with Denver and Los Angeles. I also think the Raiders are going to be a better team. I don't think they're making the postseason, but they're not going to have the worst record and have the number one overall pick. But I will take Kansas City to at least be a wild card team. So let me remove Houston. I will add Kansas City in the AFC. Bill, where are you at here? It's a wild card Wednesday. Remove one of these wild card teams and add one in.
0: Yeah, like you with the Jacksonville Jaguars, I desperately would want to remove the Pittsburgh Steelers from the playoffs. But like you said, that's not the rules. These wild card teams, like I would bet more that all three of these wild card teams make it, and like team like Jacksonville and Pittsburgh both miss. But if I'm going to play along with the rules, there's no way I'm taking Buffalo. That's literally betting that Josh Allen is going to get injured, as far as I'm concerned. And I like Harbaugh and I like Herbert as well. I think that team is on the right path. So for me, I'm going to go the same route you're going. I'm going to go the Houston Texans. And again, it's because I don't know what CJ Stroud is anymore. He is not the guy he was as a rookie. He has not figured it out. I don't know if the Texans have figured out what they can do to get that offense on track. Now, if they miss the playoffs, they're going to lose a lot of games 6-3 because that defense is phenomenal. But I'll take the Texans to miss based on the rules. And then I'll still take a popular team. I won't go Kansas City. I'll go a little different. And I'll go back to the Baltimore Ravens, that this team is not going to miss the playoffs. Had everything fall apart at the beginning of the year. They rallied a little bit at the end of the year, ran out of time, basically, to get back into the playoff picture. I'll say the Ravens bounce back and make the playoffs this season.
23: Okay, you have the Ravens as your playoff team. Tyler, we'll go to you next. It's a wild card Wednesday. You got to remove one of these three teams, and you have to add a team. What direction are you going?
1: Yeah, so I figured everybody would take an AFC team, so I decided to go to the NFC here. And I'm kind of taking a bold statement here. So I'm going to take the 49ers will not make the playoffs. Every year, they just keep getting more and more injured, and they just kind of keep getting eliminated earlier and earlier in the playoffs. I mean, this roster, they're like patching holes at this point. Everyone gets injured every year, and they're just aging. So I'm going to take out the 49ers. I'm going to add the Dallas Cowboys. The addition of Christian Parker as a defensive coordinator, I think, is going to make a huge impact for this team. And the defense is, like, kind of good now. They filled out this roster. We obviously have to see how they're going to play. So I'll take the Packers to make the NFC, and I'll take the 49ers to miss the playoffs.
23: Okay, we'll get to the NFC in a little bit, so I'll come back around and I'll get your AFC prediction, but we got you already locked in for the NFC. Perfectly fine with that. Kenny, you're next up here. What direction out of these three teams are you going to remove from the postseason? You got to pick one of these three teams. You got to pick Houston, Buffalo, or Los Angeles, and you got to insert an AFC team. Which direction are you going to go?
2: Yeah, just like Carrington and Bill, I'm going to go with the Houston Texans, although I do think they win their division, but it's because I think Buffalo and the Chargers are going to be two of the best teams in the AFC. I also think they're going to win their division, so by default, it has to be Houston. I would love to take Jacksonville, Pittsburgh, and maybe even potentially New England and Denver. I think the AFC is going to completely flip, and I'll give you a new team that you guys didn't bring up. The Cincinnati Bengals, I think, are going to be back in the playoffs. Incredibly easy schedule. They made great improvements in the defense. Yes, Zach Taylor's still the coach. But I think Burrow, Chase, they're going to be a top five offense in the Higgins, top five offense in the league, and the Bengals will be back in the playoffs.
23: Tyler, I am interested to get, I guess, the national perspective on the Los Angeles Chargers, because I can admit that there may be a team that I'm a little bit biased because I'm in Kansas City, so it's an AFC West team. So I just watch more Chargers. We talk about them. We cover them a little bit differently. I think that Justin Herbert is the most overrated player in the National Football League. I don't understand how Justin Herbert has been able to basically eliminate himself from any of the conversations that we have for every other quarterback. We hold Brock Purdy to a certain standard. We hold Lamar Jackson to a certain standard. We hold all of these quarterbacks to a certain standard. Justin Herbert has been in the NFL now for 6 seasons. He has as many playoff wins as everybody on this show. You cannot be in year 6 of your NFL career. You've made 95 starts. Everybody agrees that he's a top 10 quarterback in the National Football League. We're going on Lamar for not winning a Super Bowl. We're going on Josh Allen for not winning a Super Bowl. Justin Herbert has never made it to the second round of the postseason. He can't beat the winner of the AFC South in January. So I'm a little bit jaded maybe when it comes to the Los Angeles Chargers. Tyler, I'm curious, what is the national perception? What's the national perspective on the Los Angeles Chargers? Because it sounds like all of us think they are going to make the postseason this year. They could win double-digit games. They can maybe win that division. But I don't think that anybody on here thinks that they're a legitimate contender and can represent the AFC.
1: Yeah, I think just because they have the combination of Harbaugh and Herbert, like, people like them both. Justin Herbert, like, we've seen him doing the regular season. The ceiling's there, but like to your point, like he hasn't won any playoff games. It's also tough when he's playing in the same conference as like Josh Allen, Lamar Jackson, and Patrick Mahomes. Like you're really not going to win much. But I feel like that's the part of the reason he gets the pass. But he's had some brutal teams. Now that he has Harbaugh as his coach, like I think people just assume that you're going to get the Harbaugh bump every year and try to go further in the playoffs. But you're completely right. His Herbert's postseason performances have not been great. To be honest, I feel like they're going to do the same thing. First round, early exit. Nothing really is going to change for me. As long as the AFC is as loaded as it is, Chargers feel like just one and done every year until something massive happens.
23: Kenny, it sounds like you're a Chargers believer.
2: Yeah, I think they had an awesome offseason. You look at Mike McDaniel now calling plays. I think you look at Herbert. Yes, he hasn't had any playoff success. We have to remember he hasn't hosted a playoff game in his career. He's been in the same, forget conference, division as Patrick Mahomes. So Patrick Mahomes has basically hogged everything in the AFC. And I'm not going to say that the playoff woes aren't important when it comes to Justin Herbert. But I think we all can acknowledge every day on Sunday watching football, he's one of the best quarterbacks in the league week in and week out. He just has to overcome that hump in the playoffs. And I think the big key to that is have a great regular season, host a playoff game, and then we'll see. And I know that they don't have great home field advantage there, but I think the situations he's been in the playoffs have not been the best situations. And I think that he needs to have a better regular season and set himself up for success in the playoffs that way. And I think that's what the Chargers' goal should be going into the season. I believe in them. Like I said, I think they had a great offseason, added some good players. Mike McDaniel now calling plays, and I think they're going to win the division for the first time in Herbert's career.
23: Let's go to the NFC, because I think the NFC is a very interesting question, because I don't think there's the obvious team to insert like there appears to be in the AFC. The wild card teams last year were Los Angeles, San Francisco, and Green Bay. You have to remove one of these teams. One of these teams is going to miss the postseason. Who are you going to insert? I think we could potentially be at the end of this cycle of the San Francisco 49ers. I don't know how last year's team won 12 games. It's still mind-blowing to me. Brock Purdy wasn't that great last season. Trent Williams was banged up last year. They didn't really have any wide receivers last season. Their best defensive players got hurt last year. The fact that Kyle Shanahan was able to get that team to 12 wins with a plus 60 point differential is one of the more incredible coaching jobs in the National Football League last season. I'm going to pick San Francisco to miss the postseason, but you know what? I'm going to go a little bit off the board here. I think the Giants are making the postseason this year. I really like this Giants team. I think the Giants have a chance to be this year's version of the Chicago Bears. I love their head coach. I like their quarterback a lot. I like the running back room. We'll see how healthy Malik Nabers can be at the very beginning of the season. I like the addition of Darnell Mooney. You go pick up Isaiah Likely, so you have a lot of that Ravens influence on this team at the head coach and with some of the players. I think defensively they're going to be solid, and we already know there's always a lot of turnover in the NFC East. I think the Giants are going to end up grabbing either the 6th or the 7th seed in the NFC playoffs and being one of those surprising teams. I hammered the over on them a while ago while it was low, and I think eventually more people are going to jump on board with the New York Giants, but that's where I am. I'm taking the Giants this season to make the postseason. That's my pick. Kenny, I'll kick it back to you now in the NFC. Which direction are you going?
2: So I'm going to take the Packers out. I'm very confident about that. I also agree with you that San Francisco misses. So I'll give you two teams. I know Tyler gave the Cowboys. I actually think the Cowboys win their division and bump Philly back to a wild card. So I'll give the Cowboys. And I'll also say the Detroit Lions, who I also think win their division and bump the Bears back to a wild card. So I'll give you those two teams, Detroit and Dallas, two of the best offenses in the league. And their defenses should be improved from last year. So I think both those teams will be back in the playoffs.
23: I don't know the show off the top of my head, but to me, the Lions feel like a show that probably should have ended two seasons ago, and it's just going. I actually think this season could go off the rails for the Lions. Like, I could see the Lions this year winning 7 games and kind of having a soft reset. I feel like they missed their window 2 years ago. They had a chance to go to the Super Bowl. That window closed a little bit. They took a step back last year. The further we get removed from Ben Johnson, I'm also not really loving the defensive additions that they made. I think things could kind of fall apart this year for the Detroit Lions. Bill, these are the 3 wildcard teams last year from the NFC. And no, we can't pick Carolina, even though I think all of us would pick Carolina, who went 8-9 last year and won their division. One of those teams in the NFC South is going to be better than Carolina this year. But the Rams, San Francisco, and Green Bay. Those were the three wild card teams in the NFC. One of those teams has to miss the postseason. Which team would you pick?
0: Well, obviously, nobody's picking the Rams. So we've got San Francisco, we've got Green Bay on the table here. And I agree, both those teams have a chance to miss. I'll go with the Packers. We're talking about Micah Parsons missing the first 4 to 6 weeks of the season. Like, there's just something a little off there. LaFleur, you know, they kind of dragged their feet. They didn't know what was going on with him. Clearly, there's a few things askew in Green Bay. So I think the Packers are going to, I don't think they're going to be terrible, but maybe have an 8-9 kind of season. I think they're going to miss. Now, I was thinking about giving you the Vikings, because if that team can have the record they had last year with that trio of quarterbacks starting games, Kyler Murray would be like a godsend for them, and they should be able to win 11 or 12 games. But you went to the NFC South. You started talking about it a little bit, and I like that you picked the Giants. So I'm going to pick an under-the-radar team as well to make the playoffs, and I'm going to go the New Orleans Saints. I think this team has a chance to take they don't need to go 12-5. You know, 9-8 again might be enough to get a division title there. I think the Saints take steps forward, win 9 or 10 games this year. I like Tyler Shuck. Kellen Moore seems to, you know, have a good grasp of what he can do with that offense. Cam Jordan's last ride, if that does anything for you. I think the Saints make the playoffs this year. So I'll take the Packers out and put the Saints in.
23: Bill, I'm so happy that you and I are on the same team when it comes to the Saints, when it comes to at least I'm on the Giants, maybe you're not on the Giants. I really fell for the Tyler Shuck thing at the end of the season. Like, every year we see that quarterback take the jump from year one to year two. I think it's going to be Tyler Shuck and Jackson Dart. I think they're going to take steps forward this season. That's why I'm high on both of those teams.
0: Yeah. And I'm high on the Giants. I just don't know if the Giants take enough steps forward in that division. Because, I mean, if Washington bounces back, Philadelphia, Dallas, that's where I pick the Saints over the Giants so much, as the Saints have a much easier divisional road than New York does.
23: Tyler, do you have a team in the AFC now? You want to come over to the AFC side with us? Are you picking a wild card team in the AFC?
1: Yeah, apparently I can't read, and I did NFC first on the first time.
23: Good.
1: So, I didn't want to take out the Houston Texans, but because the defense is so good. I mean, I think all three of these teams can make the playoffs still. I mean, I'll agree with you. I'll take out the Houston Texans. I'll put in the Baltimore Ravens. Just the Houston Texans offense has like such like dumpster fire potential. CJ Stroud can't figure it out, but the defense is so good that they could just win games regardless. So I'll take out the Houston Texans. I'll put on the Baltimore Ravens, who I think make the AFC Championship this year. So let's take out Houston. Let's put in Baltimore.
23: You've been drinking too many $11 Coca-Colas. That's what we learned. That's the problem. That's what happened this segment. That's 100% what happened. Coming up on the other side, we're going to talk a little NBA with David Shepard. Where could LeBron potentially land? Could we see Jaylen Brown get traded? There's a lot of NBA news coming in hot and heavy. We'll get to all of it. Keep it right here on You Better You Bet.
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13: A better life with Dr. Sanjay Gupta.
14: We talk a lot here about ultra-processed foods and the many ways in which they can negatively impact your health. They've been linked to weight gain, obesity, type 2 diabetes, cardiovascular disease, even cancer. And now a new study out of UCSF found that high ultra-processed food intake was associated with something called intramuscular fat, which is exactly what it sounds like. That's fat inside your muscles, which can cause them to become weaker. Now, in this particular study, the researchers noticed more wear and tear and pain in people's knees because of weakened thigh muscles. Cutting back on ultra-processed foods isn't easy. The CDC estimates at least half the calories in our diet come from ultra-processed foods. But if you're looking to eat cleaner, cutting out sugar-sweetened beverages, that may be the best number one thing you can do to try and get started. I'm Dr. Sanjay Gupta, helping you live a better life.
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1: I am really excited to talk NBA with our next guest. He does fantastic work for SiriusXM NBA Radio. David Shepherd joins us on the show to talk about so many different things. Where is LeBron going to go? Is Jaylen Brown going to start with the Boston Celtics? There's so many sports topics. David, man, happy to have you on the show this morning. Good morning, my man.
2: Arrington Harrison, always a pleasure to be with you, my friend. And yeah, the NBA, it never, ever sleeps. LeBron James, year 24, unprecedented. Who would have thought, Carrington, 23 years ago, we're watching LeBron James with Dickie V, the late great Bill Walton on ESPN, St. Vincent, St. Mary. It's an incredible spectacle. National Player of the Year. Can he be the true chosen one? And 23 years later, a damn near quarter of a century later, we are talking about LeBron James, not just playing in year 24, but being the best free agent in 2026. Pretty remarkable career and time frame, if you ask me.
1: All right, I'm going to put you on the spot here to begin this conversation.
2: Please.
1: If you had to use one sentence to describe LeBron's time in Los Angeles, how would you describe it?
2: Took the Lakers from the wilderness to championships. And I know it was just one, but, you know, and I want to give credit to Amino Hassan and Claire de Lune, because I was talking to them about this last night on SiriusXM NBA Radio's, you know, NBA Free Agency Central. And Carrington, you remember this, man. They couldn't get LaMarcus Aldridge, you know? They couldn't get anybody to go play there. They were on the heels of saying goodbye to Kobe Bryant. And the one highlight of the Lakers in 5 years was Kobe's 60-point game. Other than that, they didn't know winning if you spotted them the W, right? They were bottom dwellers. And LeBron James comes along. And in year two, they win an NBA championship. And look, if you want to call it a bubble championship, you're just being a hater. They won the championship fair and square. Yes. Did it do Anthony's, you know, favors that the NBA ultimately halted in the regular season like every other professional sport, so he was able to play and be, you know, sustainable come July, August? Sure. But the reality is LeBron James, in 8 years, made All-NBA every single year minus 2026, which he would have if the sciatica didn't act up in the beginning of the season. He made the Lakers get to not one but two Western Conference Finals, back-to-back 50-win seasons. At 41 years old, he is the best player, not just for the Lakers, but in an entire postseason series when they knocked off the Rockets in six. Again, took the Lakers from the wilderness to the championship. Pretty remarkable for a guy that began his career with the Lakers when he was in season number 16. Absolutely successful in LA and the third most important Laker in the 21st century.
1: So this is how I led the show today. I think there's three doors for LeBron. I think door number one is him going to be the missing piece role player for a championship team. He goes to the Nuggets. He goes to the Spurs, a team that's pretty close. And if you add LeBron, the feeling is he can still, even at his age and his experience, can get you over the hump. I then think it's the vanity play. Going back to Cleveland and having your Kobe send off, you go to Miami and you get a chance to go back to Miami where you won your early championships. Or I think it's the Expendables route. It's the old guy route. You go join Steph Curry's team. You go get Anthony Davis. Draymond comes back and you got 435 and over guys trying to win a championship. Those are all the options I think that are out there for LeBron. What path do you think ultimately he is going to choose?
2: So, Carrington, I've had a lot of conversations about LeBron James going to Golden State. And to me, championships still matter, man. Like, you and I obviously followed and covered 2011 when Dirk Nowitzki beat Chris Bosh, LeBron James, and Dwayne Wade. Like, that championship matters more than others, right? Giannis in 2021, Nikola Jokic in 2023, you know, LeBron in 2016 with Cleveland. Like, I do think if he goes to Golden State, Yes, he's playing with his buddies. He's playing with his former Olympic gold medalists. But it diminishes, to me, to some extent, LeBron James, because he's essentially saying, I got to go form another super team in order to compete for an NBA championship. And the difference with LeBron James as opposed to Kobe Bryant, you know, when we talk about the farewell season in 2015, 2016, and Carrington, you know, I love Kobe as much as anybody. Kobe wasn't a great player anymore. You know, with that Achilles injury in 2013, he was never the same after that. So he was never going to be all NBA. He was never going to be an NBA all-star caliber player. Now, he was granted an all-star selection because of his legendary status and because of what he meant for the league, but he was never a great player after that Achilles tendon injury. LeBron James is still a great player. So while he's certainly contemplating these farewell seasons, whether it's this year, next year, if he plays a quarter of a century, LeBron James can still compete and, like you said, be the missing ingredient for an NBA championship. Now, if he goes to Denver, like you said, that's more impressive than going to San Antonio, because San Antonio is four fourth quarter collapses away from winning an NBA championship, where the Denver Nuggets couldn't get out of the first round against Minnesota with an injured Anthony Edwards and Dante DiVincenzo. So the other door, which you talked about with the Cleveland Cavaliers, LeBron James is going to Cleveland for stint number three, but more importantly, he's going to a team that just got swept in the Eastern Conference Finals. They couldn't take a game off the New York Knicks, even when the Knicks spotted them an 18-point lead in the fourth quarter in game one at MSG. So I would have so much more respect for LeBron if he were to enter the door of a Denver Nuggets, enter the door of a Cleveland Cavaliers. If he goes to Miami, that would be joining a super team. That would be joining Bam and Giannis. So I think it'd go a long way for his legacy in year 24 to say, you know what? I'm going to go to a team where I got to earn a championship, and it's not gift wrap for me. And I think Cleveland and Denver, to your point, would be those two teams. And I feel bad for LeBron in advance if he has to play with James Harden. But can you imagine the legacy of LeBron James if you can say, I won my fifth title with James Harden, the most disappointing superstar of his generation in the postseason? Carrington, that would be something.
1: I mean, if that ends up being the case, any argument between him and Michael Jordan is now over at my point. You turned James Harden into a winner. You're the greatest basketball player ever. A little bit of breaking news. Mitchell Robinson is the newest member of the Boston Celtics. That is being reported by Shams right now. 3 for $47 million. So Mitchell Robinson going to provide some rebounding, some defense, some rim protection for the Boston Celtics. Right now we're talking to David Shepherd, talking a little bit of NBA. Why don't we stay with the Boston Celtics? Jaylen Brown, I don't know if he's happy, unhappy. We haven't really heard from him, at least speaking with his feelings toward the team. What do you think the next 30 days look like for him? Do you think he starts the season in Boston?
2: Carrington, have you ever had Gary Washburn on your program?
1: No.
2: I know you do so many national outlets. He's so glued in and connected with the Boston Celtics. And he's obviously covered Jaylen Brown for his entire 10-year career. You know, Jaylen Brown is not shy in terms of unveiling his feelings, right? Whether it's Twitch, whether it's social media, he's going to come out and say how he feels. I have yet to see or hear Jaylen Brown come out and say, I want out of Boston, or I don't get along with Jason Tatum, or I don't trust Celtics management, right? We're not hearing any of that kind of tune. What we are hearing is nothing, right? We're hearing murmurs. We're hearing whispers. Brad Stevens is somebody that calls, you know, he calls a spade a spade. Yeah, he doesn't mince words. He's going to let you know exactly how he feels. He's somebody that's going to be completely transparent, which is pretty refreshing in today's sports when you have an executive actually be honest with the media, right? So the fact that Jaylen Brown has not come out and said, hey, you know, I'm all but done. I got one foot out the door. You know, I want to go to a team that's going to appreciate me. That's encouraging for the Boston Celtics. And I know he's been dangled out there multiple times in his career, and it's not exactly the best way to treat a finals MVP and an Eastern Conference finals MVP and somebody that finished sixth in MVP voting and someone that was the most responsible for the Boston Celtics winning 56 games, despite Jason Tatum missing more than 80% of the regular season. I still believe there is a really good chance that Jaylen Brown is in a Boston Celtics uniform. Now, of course, I wouldn't be surprised if he's elsewhere. But based on the fact that we haven't heard too much from Jaylen Brown this past week, I think signs point to him returning to Boston. And you mentioned Mitchell Robinson. That's a good signing for Boston. You got Nikola Vucevic as a big, obviously. You got Keita, who's your starting center. And I believe they got Mike Conley, if I read that correctly, right? That was about 20 minutes ago. I think that broke, or 30 minutes ago. Playing in year 20. So it's also the all AARP team as well, which is never a bad thing. But Carrington, to me, you know, I'm so glad you broke the Mitchell Robinson news. Hisham Charania, by the way, speaking of the NBA not sleeping, I don't think he ever sleeps either. And I don't get it, because he still looks like he goes on 10 hours of sleep the way he looks every single day on television. But, you know, I don't like the fact that the Knicks weren't able to run it back. I would have liked to have seen the Knicks bring back their longest tenured player in Mitchell Robinson, that he had the biggest offensive rebound of the entire postseason when he made Victor Wembanyama look like a complete rag doll. And I don't like the fact that, you know, James Dolan comes out and is basically squandering and spoiling any conversation and repeating when no one even asked him the question. And he's discussing how the Knicks possibly can't go into the second apron. And, you know, we're not going to be able to bring back our entire team. I think it's a damn shame that Mitchell Robinson is not going to be able to run it back with New York. That's very disappointing, man. And by the way, as avid a Chiefs media member you are and fan that you know how special it is to run it back. And it's a shame that the Knicks, because of the second apron, aren't going to be able to do so, despite the signing of Landry Shamet and Jose Alvarado.
1: I feel like every question we just get more breaking news, we get more information. The Lakers are acquiring Walker Kessler from the Utah Jazz for unprotected first round picks in 2021 and 2023. Ooh. Also a couple of first round swaps in 28 and 30. Walker Kessler is also going to sign a 4-year, $130 million deal for the Los Angeles Lakers. I know we're just throwing this at you, but no LeBron for next year. You got the addition with Walker Kessler. They just played Austin Reeves, and you also have Luka. How do you feel about the Lakers and the roster that they are potentially building right now? Also, what does this mean for Rui Hachimura? Is he going to be back now? Because the Lakers are throwing out some pretty heavy bags.
2: Yeah, we know Marcus Smart ain't going to be back. I mean, and obviously Luke Kennard, he signs with the Phoenix Suns. LeBron James coming out yesterday and with his representation and Rich Paul saying they're no longer going to be in Los Angeles. It's a tough, man, it's a tough 24 hours for the Lakers. Walker Kessler's a nice player. You know, certainly somebody that can give you floor spacing, somebody that is versatile. But he's not Mark Williams, the guy that the Lakers missed out on a year and a half ago. You know, he's certainly not Jalen Duren. You know, that's the big fish that a lot of teams are interested in, whether it's L.A., Sacramento. I don't know why the Detroit Pistons aren't willing to give him the max. Well, I know why. It's how he performed in the postseason. But I don't know why they're not willing to overlook that and base what, you know, this max should be based on, which is what he's done over a four-year period. For the Lakers, yeah, it's a nice move. And you know you're going to be competitive with Luka Doncic and Austin Reeves. But Carrington, the problem is it's not the right fit alongside Luka Doncic right now. Like, you look at the way this team is currently constructed. Even if you bring back Rui Hachimura, when Luka's at his best, you have rim runners, you have lob threats, and you have defenders. Who's the one guy on the Lakers you look at and say, I trust him being able to guard somebody 90 feet away from the basket? I trust him being able to be an excellent weak side defender. It's not DeAndre Ayton. It's not Jackson Hayes. Certainly not Austin Reeves. It's definitely not Luka Doncic. And so if you're Rob Pelinka and you have an offensive superstar in Luka Doncic, you got to surround him with the right pieces. That's why the Dallas Mavericks, with a Derek Lively, with a Daniel Gafford, with a PJ Washington, were able to make that NBA Finals run, because Luka is never going to be confused for any semblance of defense. You got to have solid defenders around him. That's why it wasn't going to work, Carrington, even if LeBron James did come back for the Lakers for year 24. You need to set Luka up with the right personnel around him. You need rim protectors along with rim runners. Walker Kessler's a nice addition, but he's not going to solve the Lakers' problems. So if I'm Rob Pelinka, I got to earn my stripes again right now, and I got to go out there and find guys that are going to ultimately accentuate Luka Doncic and make life easy for him, not harder for him. I see the Lakers next year being in the middle of the pack, and Luka probably averaging 35, 10, and 8 in the regular season and actually winning an MVP for the first time in his career. But it's not going to be in the form of contending in the West with how deep the rest of the Western Conference is, and also the step back that ultimately the Lakers will be taking in 2026, 2027. By the way this segment is going, is there more breaking news? My God.
1: I've not seen any more breaking news, but you know, if I see it, I got to pass it on to you. I got to make sure that you're up to date here. David, I'll get you out of here.
2: I love it. No, I love it.
1: I know. I mean, I love it too. I love this portion of the NBA season. Everything leading into Summer League is always a lot of fun. I'll get you out of here with this last question. Is there a move that has made you scratch your head a little bit where maybe you think they overpaid? Would that be LaMelo Ball going to Minnesota?
2: Yes.
1: Would that be Kawhi Leonard in a trade to go back to Toronto? Are there a couple of moves that have you scratching your head a little bit, wondering what that organization is thinking?
2: Yes, and I got killed for this. Amino Hassan, he went after me for an entire segment, Carrington. Carrington, top of your head, very quickly. Is Dean Wade worth $10 million a year?
1: Probably not, no.
2: No! Dean Wade averaged 3 points per game in the NBA postseason. 3 points! And he's getting double what Landry Shamet and Jose Alvarado are getting? Like, Jose Alvarado was so good in the NBA Finals, he got more minutes one game than Mikal Bridges. Mikal Bridges is getting $20 million plus a year. Landry Shamet had more fourth quarter points in the NBA Finals in Game 5 of that closeout than Victor Wembanyama and De'Aaron Fox combined. Then again, the way De'Aaron Fox was playing, you and I would have had more points than De'Aaron Fox, but that's a different conversation for a different day. And Landry Shamet is making $6 million a year in his return to New York. Jose Alvarado is making $4 million. So Wade, who could do any form of offense to the Cavs in that series against the Knicks, and against the Pistons, they were fortunate that Cade Cunningham ran out of gas. How is he getting $10 million a year from the Philadelphia 76ers? If you're Philly, you're trying to beat New York. You're trying to be competitive with New York. And then you overpay for Dean Wade when you're giving him double what Landry Shamet's making, one of the most important reserves we had in the NBA Finals? I don't get it. I do not get it for 1 second. Maybe the Philadelphia 76ers thought they were getting Dwayne Wade out of retirement and saw D Wade, and that's what ultimately allowed them to make that move. Hey, very lastly, Carrington, I know Serena Williams lost at 44. One of the most inspiring things I have seen in sports in a long time. That's amazing to see somebody in their mid-40s out there playing singles tennis. I think that's as impressive as anything we have seen in all the sports in 2026.
1: You know what? Tom Brady's last year in Tampa Bay would agree with you. He is 100% on that side. That is our guy, David Sheppard, joining us on the show today to talk a little bit of NBA. The NBA news is coming in hot and heavy. Shep, we'll catch up with you in a couple of weeks, man, once the dust settles.
2: Always a pleasure being on with you, Carrington. Have a great rest of your show, my friend.
1: Absolutely. That is David Sheppard joining us on the show today to talk a little bit of NBA. Coming up on the other side, yes, you might be focused on the soccer of the World Cup, and me too. I'll tell you what my real favorite part about the World Cup has been. We'll get into it next. Keep it right here on You Better You Bet.
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21: I don't know about you, but my social media feeds are flooded with lotions and potions and gadgets, all promising to unlock different components of longevity. But if you log off, take a step back from all the hype, you'll find that the actual keys to a longer, healthier life are hiding in plain sight. There are four of them. Number one, nutrition. The Mediterranean diet really is the gold standard. Number two, exercise. You should be getting 150 minutes of moderate intensity exercise or 75 minutes of vigorous intensity exercise every week, plus strength training and stretching. Number three, sleep. Sleep is when your body and your brain repair themselves. You should be getting 7 to 9 hours a night. And finally, number four, often gets forgotten, socialization. It's not a bonus. It's a necessity for a healthy life, finding a sense of community, purpose, and belonging. I'm Dr. Sanjay Gupta, helping you live a better life.
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1: Welcome back into the show. My name is Carrington Harrison. Very happy to be here filling in for my guy, Nick Costos, on You Better You Bet. Let me encourage you to get an early payout for a two-goal lead when you place a pregame bet on any World's Game match. If your team takes a two-goal lead at any point in the game, then your bet will pay out as a win.

0: have it. I heard some saying, and maybe I'm paraphrasing it, if you want to dislike America, watch the news. If you want to enjoy America, then you have to go. Because when you go, when you experience it, and you see all the different cities and sights and sounds and foods and restaurants, you will go back to your home country thinking, you know what, man? America's not that bad. So I have enjoyed this part about the World Cup, and I have enjoyed seeing these people from all around the world. I've enjoyed these people experiencing our culture and trying our foods. The first one I want to play for you, this is a man from Australia, and he went to Popeyes for the first time in his life and gave a review of it. Here is this man's review of Popeyes.
1: One World Cup soccer fan's dining experience in the United States is going viral. The Australian visitor really does love that chicken from Popeyes.
2: It's the most incredible chicken you've ever seen. It's like spicy and like crunchy. You can get spicy chicken or regular. I got one spicy, one regular. So you get two pieces of crunchy fried chicken, a biscuit, chips, and this the most beautiful coleslaw I've ever had in my life. It's like coleslaw, but it's kind of like spicy, like it's got mustard or something in it. And then all of that, I'm not making this up, is $6. How does this business even work? In fact, why is Popeye's chicken not in Australia? If you came here, you would own this country.
0: Did you hear how excited that man was? That man got a bite. That man got a bite of the herbs and spices of that Cajun Louisiana chicken. It changed that man's life. That man had some blackened chicken strips. He had the spicy. Now, I don't know where you live, but I can only tell you where I live. The regular at Popeyes, you very rarely have to wait. It does not matter whatever time you get to Popeyes. If you want the spicy, it's at least a 10 to 15 minute wait. It doesn't matter. You could be the first one in line at Popeyes. You could get in during the lunch rush. You can get in after the lunch rush. You can go for dinner. It does not matter. If you go to Popeyes, it's a 10 to 15 minute wait on a spicy. But it's always worth it. Now, I hope that this man had a nice cold beverage to wash down that biscuit. No human being alive has ever been able to eat a Popeyes biscuit with no beverage. That's a form of torture. If you want to punish your kids, like if your kids are acting up in school, give your kids two Popeyes biscuit and no drink. And then send them to bed. And when you hear the coughing and wheezing and them fighting for air at the end of it, that'll tell you everything that you need to know. You can't have a Popeyes biscuit with no beverage. You gotta get a beverage. That man came over here. He got Popeyes, changed his life. He said it's the most incredible chicken. That man said that if Popeyes went to Australia, it would take over a whole continent. Who knows what kind of herbs and spices they eating down there? They came over here and got some of that real. They came over here and he got some of that red beans and rice, some of that coleslaw, some of them Cajun fries. Changed his life. How can you not enjoy hearing stories like that? I'm going to play for you another story. Now, I live in the Midwest. Now, we love our Waffle House, but it's nothing like the love of Waffle House in the South. If you go to Atlanta or one of the surrounding places, Waffle House is like McDonald's. There'll be two Waffle Houses across the street from each other, and they'll both be full. You go to Waffle House if you graduate high school. You go to Waffle House if you graduate college. You go to Valentine's Day at Waffle House. I don't know what they got going on down there in Atlanta when it comes to Waffle House. But people, you know, they're hosting World Cup games. So international visitors, they've heard about Waffle House and they had to go. Listen to this.
3: 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Waffle House certainly has a world of new fans.
4: Hard to believe, really, but in most places around the world, you're not able to get scattered, smothered, covered, chunked, diced, and peppered hash browns at 2:30 in the morning. Not even able to order a buttery bowl of grits.

0: Have you ever eaten grits? You know what grits are?
1: No. And I'm about to experience it right now. So yeah. I'm going to substitute whatever for grits.
2: Mo Rahili grew up in Morocco and now lives in San Francisco. Yeah. This is his first time to Atlanta, first time to the South, first time to Waffle House. As he stood in the restaurant line outside FanFest, he asked for my recommendations.
3: Can't go wrong at Waffle House, man.
1: Okay, as long as I'm having a good time, as long as I'm alive after this experience to go experience that one, I'm happy.
2: Waffle House has this pop-up store selling hats, t-shirts, yellow and black soccer balls, and it's as popular as an all-star special. Jay Boss is a Haitian-American living in South Florida.
4: Yeah, we tried it yesterday. It was actually amazing.
3: It was the first time you ate there?
4: The first time.
3: What did you think?
4: It was actually really good. I liked it.
5: There's no more American restaurant than Waffle House. You can take your mom there. You can go after the club. You can be sitting next to a pastor. Or you can see the next WWE Royal Rumble there. There is no more American restaurant than Waffle House. I'm so glad that that's where the tourists are going. You haven't really lived until you've left the club and gone and got you an all-star special. Got you a bowl of grits. Are you really living? Do you know what being alive feels like? My name is Carrington Harrison. I had a lot of fun. Happy 4th of July to you and yours. Have a great weekend. I'll see you guys next time. You've been listening to You Better You Bet.
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14: Everyone poops. It's not just the name of a classic potty training book. It's a universal truth. Even though everyone does it, almost no one wants to talk about it. Dr. Tricia Pasricha wants to change that. She's the author of a new book. It's called You've Been Pooping All Wrong. And she says there are three critical P's of pooping. The first is propulsion. Both the voluntary push you exert and the involuntary contractions that happen naturally within your body. Top line, when you feel the need to go, don't hold it. The second P is pliability, which refers to stool softness. The keys to this one are making sure you're drinking enough water and eating enough fiber. And the last P is for pelvic floor. If you can get your knees up above your waist while you're on the toilet, like on a stool or a garbage can or a stack of books even, that can make all the difference. I'm Dr. Sanjay Gupta, helping you live a better life.
18: Contreras, first player ever ejected in back-to-back games. The bench is clearing and an 8-1 loss. Nats pitcher Cade Cavalli telling the Sox slugger, sit down, boy, after striking him out in the fourth inning.
21: I don't know. I'm Venezuelan. I don't know if he's racist or not, but I'll let MLB handle that. So, I don't know.
18: Contreras, one of three players ejected in the fight. He will likely face the music after throwing his helmet at the Nats' right-hander. In the Bronx, meantime, the Walpole's Cam Schlittler was touched up. He allowed a career-high six runs, taken deep four times. The Yankees have now lost six straight as they fall 9-3. Both teams playing daytime baseball this afternoon. Potentially historic heat wave arriving. City of Providence's PBD Fan Zone won't open till 6 today and tomorrow. Brockton declaring a curfew on Friday night with Cape Verde playing in the round of 32. I'm Bill
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28: Welcome in to Black and Abdallah here on Westwood One Sports, the Westwood One Sports app, SiriusXM channel 375, and all of our great radio affiliates around the country. I'm Chris Black, joined today by Sean Little in for Abdallah. We're both live from Chicago, hanging out with you until 3 Eastern. You can call or text the show at 310-840-4910. Free agency in the NBA, Sean, started up last night. But it does feel like this afternoon, all of the moves are starting to take place. We have Mitchell Robinson signing. We have Walker Kessler, who's signing a new deal and a sign-in trade, heading to Los Angeles. We still don't know where LeBron James is going to head, but it does really feel like if you're an NBA fan and you're watching what your favorite team's going to do, it does feel like it started to heat up today.
29: The National Basketball Association is the biggest soap opera we know today. It's not Days of Our Lives. It is the NBA.
28: Yes.
29: And it's all starting to trickle in. Our guy Norm Powell in
28: Shout
29: Chicago.
28: Out. Shout
29: it's a,
28: out.
29: It's a lot of stuff going on right now.
28: I'll take it. Hey, for a Bulls team that's trying to avoid the bottom three, I'm cool with that. Norman Powell, he's a good player. He can score, a good vet. I'm down with that for the Bulls.
29: Reasonable price, second year of the 2-year deal is a team option, so it keeps the Bulls very flexible. It's almost like, let's see if Norm Powell can continue to score like he's been scoring, scored almost 22 points per game last year, first time All-Star. Can he put that together? If so, we'll keep him for another year, then also reevaluate.
28: So here's the latest, Shams Charania, ESPN, reporting about 20 minutes ago. The Los Angeles Lakers are acquiring Walker Kessler from the Utah Jazz for an unprotected first-round picks in 2031 and 33, and then first-round swaps in 28 and 30, sources tell ESPN. Kessler is then signing a massive 4-year, $130 million deal with the Los Angeles Lakers. I'm laughing because I was unaware that Walker Kessler was worthy of two first-round picks. I mean, they have two other first-round pick swaps. But when we look at, you know, Kawhi Leonard yesterday, sure, you could two players going back to the Clippers, but it was two first-round picks. And I know that we've had the discussions about Jaylen Brown and possibly Boston wanting four first-round picks. I did not think Walker Kessler was a two first-round pick type of guy to get moved. But now the Lakers get their center to pair with Luka and Austin Reeves, and this is the team that they're putting together. I like the move for the Lakers. I'm just stunned at the price tag and stunned at what they had to give up to get them.
29: If you haven't been paying attention to Utah Jazz basketball, which I'm sure a lot of you have not been because there hasn't been too much fun to watch.
28: No, just tanking. And just that's what they were doing last year, right?
29: Yeah, no doubt about it. But Walker Kessler's been a really good player for a couple of years since coming into the league. I wouldn't say he's a full-time rim runner, but he's going to get a lot more looks and lobs from guys like Austin Reeves and Luka. But number one, he plays defense and he blocks shots. And I think a little bit of this deal, couple things. Number one is the Wemby effect. We have to get someone that's going to be able to deal with Wemby and Chet in the western side of the NBA. Number two, you're always going to overpay for a guy that is a restricted free agent, and that's what Walker Kessler was. You have to be able to go out. You have to be willing to go out on a limb and put out a number that no one else is going to match if you want that guy. And at $32.5 million per year with a player option in that fourth year, we talked about guys already opting into player options. Walker Kessler's already thinking about opting into that fourth-year player option at $32.5 million. So if he's going to be able to, if you're the Lakers, you're going to for sure be able to lock that in. That's what you do on a restricted guy. You give him a big number. No one else is willing to match it. You get your guy. You get to compete in the Western Conference with guys like Victor Wembanyama.
28: It's Bleck and Abdallah here on Westwood One Sports and the Westwood One Sports app. Sean Little is in for Abdallah today as we're hanging out with you until 3 Eastern. And that's the latest NBA news that's going on around the league. You know, the other thing that I kind of warned everyone about, and this is something, Sean, that we've talked about here on this show, LeBron James doesn't move quickly. This is going to drag out. This is going to drag on. And once again, it's a summer watch. LeBron James free agency watch. Just once again, it's going to take over everything. Yep.
3: Who is he?
4: LeBron James.
3: Will he build another super team?
5: Gotta start with Superman. Man, I could have used him on the Cavs.
3: How many weeks will he stretch this?
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3: LeBron Watch 2026 with Bleck and Abdallah.
7: The answer to the question everybody wants to know. LeBron, what's your decision?
8: In this fall, I'm going to take my talents.
28: So here's the latest from yesterday. Dave McMiniman, ESPN, he tweeted this out. LeBron James has instructed Rich Paul to talk to everyone around the league who is interested in him playing for them and come back to him with the options so he can make his decision. A source familiar with James's thinking has told ESPN. So Sean, is this the decision 4.0? Like, how many times are we going to do this with LeBron? Yeah. But like instead, yesterday we laid out the three teams that we thought could be competitive in landing LeBron James. It was Golden State. It was Miami. It was Cleveland. But as ESPN is reporting, LeBron is instructing Rich Paul to go to everyone. Hey, everyone in the league, who wants LeBron? And LeBron, the king, will wait for the peasants to bring their offerings for him and to see where he will decide to play out the final years of his career.
29: And it's also a little bit of LeBron sitting back and seeing how these teams shape their rosters. And then I'll come in last minute and kind of hand select what team I think is the most equipped to actually compete and would be a lot of fun to play ball with. There's been a report of James is willing to take a minimum deal. It won't be a financially driven decision. I don't think the minimum is going to come into play here. But as I mentioned on this show, on Bleck and Abdallah, I said, I think you could lock in LeBron at around 20, 22, 23 million. And that would be a really, really good number for the production that he brings and how it would shape out your roster. So if that is the case and LeBron isn't about money and it's about him having fun and trying to make a little one last run with a guy like Steph, or if it's going back home to Cleveland and playing with Donovan Mitchell and Evan Mobley and co, then that really makes things interesting if he's not going to take a big number off the cap.
28: Yeah, and I think this is just how it's going to go, right? Like to think that there was going to be a situation where LeBron would make his decision quickly, I think it was lining up all of the pieces for Golden State. If it's not Golden State, I could see this, Sean, taking some time, right? Like and quite honestly, if you're LeBron James, like, are you really last season, as you're trying to win and trying to advance, are you really thinking yourself of like the different situations around the league to try and, hey, where am I going to play next year? I would like to think that the focus solely was on the objective in front of him. And I'm guessing it probably was. You know, like, I'm sure he thought about, hey, should I retire? Do I want to keep doing this? Do I want to keep working this much on my body and spending this and making sure I'm ready to go and I'm one of the best players in the league? I'm sure he's thought about that, whether or not he wanted to retire or keep playing. But to suggest that he has anything like laid out on all the different options where he could go, outside of having friendly conversations with those who play for the Golden State Warriors, being Steph Curry and Draymond Green, who, and Draymond sharing an agent, like I would be surprised if it was something other than Golden State that this decision would happen quickly. Like, he has earned the right to kind of lay it out and figure out what the best situation for him would be.
29: Yeah, he could wait until a couple weeks before the season if he really wanted to.
28: Well, didn't he, I'm pretty sure, wasn't he on like a podcast, maybe his own podcast, like a month ago, saying that he was going to wait until September to decide? I'm pretty sure he said that, and that's when we started making fun, and that's why we made the LeBron James watch piece of production, because we were like, wait, was this going to be all summer? We're going to have to hit the, here we go again. No. Who is he? LeBron James. Right? Like, how many times are we going to have to play this summer? Like, I think that that's why we came up with it. So
29: I don't think he pushes it that far.
28: Oh, I think that would be crazy to do so, because I think what you need to do is you need to figure out, you know, where you're going to land and where you're going to play. You need to then have some form of chemistry with your team as you head into training camp and get ready for the season. Because, you know, whatever the situation is, you know, LeBron obviously can't push it the way he did physically, but you want to have that.
29: You got to play with your guys, new team. You got to play. You got to build that chemistry. Yes, no doubt.
28: And specifically, if you're joining Golden State, they can't get off to a slow start, because we've even seen it last year. They got off to a decent start, but then they kind of fizzled once everyone else kind of got up to speed as December came around and players started to play more. So I think it is fascinating, and we'll keep our eyes on. And whether or not LeBron takes less to join a title contending team. And what's fascinating about that, Sean, is when we look at it, is like, how many teams really are in that conversation? Like, who are the championship contending teams? I know that Adam Silver loves the idea that there's parity, and in the last 8 seasons, we've had 8 different champions. That's what they want, but I don't think that we can necessarily give you 8 teams that are championship-worthy teams today.
29: Absolutely not.
28: I think there's like 3 or 4, and that's it.
29: LeBron is here to have fun and play basketball. I'm telling you guys, he's going to figure out the best possible situation, and he's going to, that has a little bit of mix of both, that's where he's going to go. If that's going back home to Cleveland, then great. I will say, the only thing, Bleck, that makes me a little nervous about Golden State is that him, just like us, are looking at that side of the bracket and saying, that is a nightmare.
28: Yeah.
29: Why would I go over there if I could avoid it? He did it his entire career. Then he went to L.A., and his proof is in the pudding. He was in the grinder every single year, and I think this will determine how much of a real run he wants to make. Because if he wants a real shot at the title, he should avoid the Western Conference at all costs, and he should go to Cleveland, and he should go to Miami. And if he's going to take the minimum, that opens up all types of doors. New York, Boston, wherever he wants to go, if he's going to take the minimum.
28: Yeah, and that's what's funny is you look at the Western Conference, it's like, unless he's joining San Antonio or Oklahoma right. City, who is he joining that puts them over the top? You know, he was with another top five player in Los Angeles, and they came up short. What's interesting about that is some of the teams that are in the conversation for LeBron, one of them being Miami, the other being Cleveland. Brian Windhorst yesterday on ESPN television talked about how could Cleveland get LeBron's attention to come back and play for the Cavs.
4: What can the Cavs do? James Harden opted out yesterday. He, from what I understand, is willing to partner with the Cavs to figure out a way how to improve the roster. Jaylen Brown is out there. Can the Cavs make a move for Jaylen Brown, then come to LeBron and say,
9: look,
4: how do you
9: did.
4: Feel about us now?
9: Mm.
4: That's the type of move that you're going to do to get LeBron James' attention.
28: All right, so that's Windhorst. And you know how this works as an NBA fan and someone who covers the league, Sean. Brian Windhorst does not say things out of pocket. He doesn't say things just for speculation's sake and for clickbait and to get attention. He says things with a deep knowledge of the inner workings of the NBA, with a measured approach. So when Brian Windhorst suggests, how could you get LeBron's attention? And he suggests that Cleveland could make a deal for Jaylen Brown, and that would get LeBron's attention. I think that's something that we should all kind of just have in the back of our minds as we wait and see how this all plays out.
29: And the reason Brian Windhorst is a household name is because he covered LeBron James for 15 years in a row.
28: Yep.
29: In Cleveland. He was the LeBron James ESPN guy. That's why we know Brian Windhorst. He is very plugged into that side of the league and is very plugged in on just LeBron's day-to-day, how he reacts, how he moves, what he would actually consider doing. So, yes, when Brian Windhorst talks LeBron, you listen.
28: Right, exactly. And perhaps there's a mystery team out there that could go after LeBron. We'll tell you what Windy had to say coming up next. The second round of international soccer is now, and DraftKings has you covered for every single match. 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
2: A Better Life with Dr. Sanjay Gupta.
14: When we talk about how much exercise someone should get, current guidelines call for about 150 minutes of moderate intensity exercise or 75 minutes of vigorous intensity exercise every week. New study out of the UK makes a strong case for vigorous exercise if and when you can do it. Now, researchers determined that even little bursts of vigorous exercise can significantly reduce someone's risk of 8 different diseases: dementia, type 2 diabetes, fatty liver disease, chronic respiratory disease, chronic kidney disease, immune-mediated inflammatory diseases, major cardiovascular events, and atrial fibrillation. We're not talking about complicated training programs here. Just work with what you can into your everyday life. If you are breathless and unable to speak in complete sentences, then you've hit the mark. I'm Dr. Sanjay Gupta, helping you live a better life.
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1: Sean Little is in today for Abdallah as we hang out here on Westwood One Sports. You can always call or text the show at 310-840-4910. Got our eyes locked on the NBA and the NBA free agency. Big moves taking place already today. We have Walker Kessler getting traded with a sign-and-trade from Utah to Los Angeles, so the Lakers get their center. And now we kind of await and see when LeBron James will sign, where he'll go, and what team he will be joining. And we'll see what he signs for. And we'll see if he can sign for something a little bit less to allow the team to be nimble and to try and accomplish adding pieces to wherever he goes to try and win a championship. Is there a team out there that we have yet to mention in regards to LeBron James? We talked a lot in the last 2 days about Golden State, perhaps some rumors around Miami or Cleveland. Brian Windhorst was on television yesterday on ESPN talking about maybe there's an outlier team for LeBron.
2: If there was an outlier team for LeBron, was Denver. If you notice, during the year this year, he was overly effusive with Jokic. And I'll just point out that he has a relationship with Josh Kroenke, the Kroenke family, the owners of the Nuggets. If I were Denver, I would kick the tires.
1: So that's Brian Windhorst, and we said this about 10 minutes ago here on the show. When Windy says something, he's not saying it for attention. That's not his shtick. There are some on ESPN where things are just being said because they want the clicks and they want you to consume and have outrage over what they say. That's not Brian Windhorst. He's giving you measured thoughts based on information he's heard around the league. So I agree with that assessment. If LeBron is really concerning himself with winning, Denver to me is a better situation than Golden State. Now, you can maybe pitch to me that Miami or Cleveland, Eastern Conference, the way those teams are constructed, maybe those are better situations than anything in the West. But if he's looking to win and go through the Western Conference, joining Denver would actually make a lot of sense basketball-wise. I don't know if LeBron's looking to trade in Hollywood for a bit of the country in the mountains.
3: He can hang with me, guys.
1: Hey, Raj, parts unknown.
3: Me and in LeBron, Colorado? We would go kick it. I'd show him all the spots. We have a blast.
1: As a Nuggets fan, Raj, would you be all in on LeBron for the final 2 years of his career?
4: You know, it's interesting you asked that, Chris, because my first thought initially would probably be like, no, probably not. You know, there's other places we could go. But Sean Little nailed it yesterday. We have to maximize the Jokic window, which probably has like two, maybe three more seasons like at its peak. And that could potentially do it. If he's really willing to sign for like the minimum or whatever, and you don't have to lose Aaron Gordon, you don't have to lose Jamal Murray, you don't have to lose Peyton Watson, you know, these other guys, and you can just add LeBron to that crew. Yeah, I would try that because I feel like he and Jokic together, their IQs, like on the floor together, would be pretty special.
1: And the fit would make sense, too, right? The minds work, but also the basketball space that they both take up.
4: Yeah.
1: Like, the way I would envision it, right, like, is you could roll out there three shooters, have LeBron and Jokic out there, have LeBron and Jokic running a pick and roll high, and then whoever is the screener, it doesn't matter. They can switch spots, whatever they want to do when they come up and down the court. Then they're making the play and they're passing out of the screen roll, and then whoever's rolling then can also make said decisions.
5: Yeah, like, kick to corners.
1: That would be a lethal combination.
4: I think his ball handling would help them more. They really need ball handling. Like, Jamal Murray's basically the only point guard they have, and he wears down. If he can handle a lot of that ball handling and let Murray get off, you know, like come off screens, and that, there's a lot of options that they could have from a winning standpoint if they added him.
1: Sean, what do you think of that?
5: Yeah, if LeBron, there's a handful of guys I think can seamlessly fit into multiple situations, and LeBron's one of those guys. In this NBA, you need ball handling and you need shooting. If you have a big like that in Nikola Jokic, who for me is still the best player in the NBA. So, yeah, LeBron to Denver would work. Kicking the tires is an interesting way to put it because I think a lot of people should be kicking the tires on adding LeBron James. If he is interested in him and Jokic have had these conversations, then it's a possibility. We're now starting to open up a lot of teams to this LeBron watch, which is very fantastic, I'll say. But, yeah, he would fit in Denver, and they would be able to compete because Denver then would need to add some defensive guys. Like, Chris Brown's a defensive guy only now. I think they thought when they gave him that number that he would be able to contribute offensively. But if Aaron Gordon could stay healthy, they could then just let Christian Brown play defense only. Then it starts getting really spooky because LeBron and those guys could have free roam to do a little more things on offense.
1: So that's the latest. You can call or text the show at 310-840-4910. Where do you think LeBron James will end up? And Wendy throwing out there teams like Boston and Cleveland and Denver. He didn't say Boston. Boston could make a deal with Cleveland, and then Cleveland could go after LeBron James. I questioned why Boston wouldn't look into it, right? You know, Sean mentioned, like, why wouldn't every team kick the tires? Hell, I thought that perhaps Jaylen Brown, a sign-in trade or whatever you do with LeBron, sending him to the Lakers would have made a lot of sense. So there's going to be a lot of teams, and as it was reported yesterday by ESPN, LeBron is going to have Rich Paul go out, search wide and far for these options for him to play in this upcoming season, and then he will make a decision. Like, we haven't heard this before from LeBron James. You know, Sean, tonight is a big night for soccer fans in this country. The U.S. men's national team will take on Bosnia and Herzegovina. The match is at 8 Eastern tonight, Santa Clara. It should be a fantastic match, the round of 32. The matches today have already started, and if you're unaware at the moment, the Congo is up 1-0 on England in the 28th minute of the first half. So the Congo scored 7 minutes into the match, and for the most part, what we've seen as we've been sitting here talking hoops and talking with you here on Westwood One Sports, it seems like the Congo has been dominating the match to this point before the first hydration break took place in this match.
5: Yeah, very competitive after they scored. I think a big thing you want to look for when if you're just a casual and just getting into the World Cup is just possession. If you're able to hold possession and dictate a little bit, you're on an even playing field. And so far in the first 29 minutes of this match, they scored and have been able to keep up that energy and keep possession and dictate quite a bit to the King's England. So they've it's been an interesting match so far. And as we get along here, the pressure starts to ratchet up. Congo starts to hold on to that 1-0 lead. It could get real spicy here in Atlanta.
1: So we'll keep our eyes on this as the show goes along today. So there's matches all day today. So after the England-Congo match at 4 Eastern, you have Belgium and Senegal. And the winner of that match will move on and potentially face off against the United States if the U.S. can win tonight. You know, last night, the scenes out of Mexico City were incredible. Mexico beat Ecuador 2-0, and the country of Mexico was up for grabs last night. The live shots of watch parties in Mexico City, all over the place. You know, Sean and I are both here in Chicago, and we broadcast this show each and every day out of Chicago. There is a large Mexican contingency here in the city of Chicago. Last night when the match went final, fireworks were going off on the north side of Chicago. And it wasn't a coincidence. Like, my wife at first was like, oh, it's because of the 4th of July holiday this weekend. I go, no. Team Mexico just won.
5: Yeah.
1: The match ended a couple minutes ago, and you heard fireworks all over the city.
5: Sounded like the 4th of July.
1: It did. And we'll have that throughout the weekend here in the city of Chicago. I'm sure wherever you're at around the country, you have a lot of that where people are just putting together their own firework displays. But yeah, last night when Mexico won, we could hear fireworks all over the city last night here in Chicago. So the scenes last night were incredible. The scenes before the match were cool. Having a home game in Mexico City, which Team Mexico will play in Mexico City for their next match, and it's the winner of the Congo-England game will be heading to Mexico City. So like that, you want to talk about a home field advantage? That's one of the best I've ever seen in sports.
5: I might be wrong here, but I think Mexico has played every game of their World Cup run in the country of Mexico.
1: They have so far.
5: Which is interesting because, meanwhile, Canada
1: yep.
5: has been getting shipped all over the North American continent.
1: Yeah.
5: And they had a round of 16 or 32 match.
1: Yeah.
5: The opening match. And they easily could have played that in Vancouver or Toronto. And they weren't able to play that in their country. And I think their next match is also in the United States. So shout out to the organizers and FIFA for making sure the Mexican squad got to play in their country. But Canada's been on the jumbo 747 flying all over the place.
1: You know what's funny about that, Sean? I'm watching last night and I'm seeing the pictures of the watch parties there. And I'm thinking to myself, kind of the same thing. And I could have gone and looked it up, right? Like I could have gone and done the research to find out how that took place with the seating and where they fell in the groups and where they were actually placed. But listen, I don't think there's a coincidence from FIFA that the Mexican team gets to play essentially back-to-back home games in the round of 32 and the round of 16. And the United States, essentially, their path to the round of 8 does not leave the West Coast. You know, they're in Santa Clara. They're in Seattle. They're in Los Angeles. They're not leaving the West Coast unless they get, I believe it's to the Final Four. So I think a lot of this is done randomly, but I do think FIFA set it up so you would get the scenes that you saw last night. And hopefully tonight in Santa Clara, we have those same conversations tomorrow about the scenes that we see supporting the U.S. men's national team.
5: Canada is playing their round of 16 match against Morocco in Houston.
1: Houston, yes.
5: Well, let me say that again.
1: That's close
5: Canada
1: to Canada.
5: Is playing their round of 16 versus Morocco in Houston. Can you imagine if the United States made the round of 16 and we're coming to you live from Monterrey, Mexico, the United States versus France, it's going to be, right? Like, that seems like somebody lost some negotiations pre-FIFA on the Canadian side.
1: Doesn't feel like Canada was just tacked on. You just added as a part of the whole thing.
5: The World Cup is in the United States, Mexico, and I guess we'll give Canada a couple stops.
1: Yeah. Where are we at? We at Vancouver? Okay, sure.
5: Sure.
1: You can have it. All right, so tonight, the U.S. men's national team.
6: You don't want it. What? You don't want it like that.
1: Yeah, that's right. To Bosnia, yes.
6: And one thing about Bosnia, I could not point out where it is on a map.
1: Yes, that's the reporter from ABC 7 in Los Angeles.
6: I could not point out where it is on a map.
1: She had to publicly apologize after her report when the U.S. found out who their opponent would be, but she was talking smack.
6: You don't want it. You don't want it like that.
1: Tonight's match, Sean, listen, this is the best team we've ever had, talent-wise. They have an opportunity to do something we've never seen the men's side ever accomplish. What that is at the end, I don't know. There's a lot of good teams in this tournament. We saw France yesterday win a match 3-0. They look otherworldly. They look like the best team in the tournament. Spain would be the opponent the U.S. would face if they got to the round of the final 8 teams. So I think it's going to be very difficult to get beyond that point. But if the U.S. men's national team can win 2 matches, take care of their business tonight, and move on and either beat Senegal or Belgium in the round of 16, I think that would be a very successful tournament for the U.S.
5: Are you crazy? Of course.
1: Yeah.
5: They're big favorites tonight versus Bosnia. They then would be, if they are able to see, say, Senegal, that's like a flip of a coin, pick 'em type of match. I think Belgium are small favorites against the United States if they play that matchup. But if they could get to the quarterfinals of the World Cup after missing the previous competition and everything that came with that, Pochettino's doing a fantastic job with the club. A lot of people thought that was a questionable hire. He's been absolutely fantastic, has those guys very locked in and playing front foot attacking football, which is throughout the years isn't something that we've been more balanced. This team is like looking to push and score goals. So yeah, if they can get to the quarterfinal, then I think the pressure's off. And then it's like, let's just go let it loose and try to steal one, essentially.
1: Yeah, and I don't want to lose Raj, because I know that the soccer conversation, he starts to fade out on us here on the show.
5: The eyes glaze over.
1: But I do think, like, to explain, Raj, like, the strategy from the U.S. team that we are seeing under this group is that watch where the defenders are playing when we have the ball on the attacking end. And what Sean is explaining is, like, on the front foot and we're attacking more, we're also pushing further up the field defensively.
5: So they press too.
1: Our defensive players are playing closer towards the opponent's goal than usually. And the one thing to kind of point out with that is the U.S. ran more mileage in the group stage than any other team in the tournament. So we are covering more ground, more space on the pitch than anyone else. And that's just the style that we are playing, and it has worked to this point. And we finally have some players that are, you know, playing in big competitions in Europe, too. And I think that helps as well. We don't just have a team that's out there of MLS players trying to go after guys who are playing for Barcelona and Real Madrid and Man City and some of the greats around football. So
4: it was successful for me, that same strategy back in seventh grade. We implemented it right after playing Ultimate Frisbee.
1: That's disrespectful.
4: And it was incredibly effective.
1: Raj, the lady reporter from ABC in LA, she's
6: you don't want it like that.
1: She's gonna come after you, man. She does not like the disrespect to the U.S. men's national team.
4: I want none of it from her.
1: Are you not gonna watch tonight?
4: I will have it on. Yes, I'll have it on.
1: Oh, that's not a good Raj. That's not a good response. I'm gonna have it on.
5: I'll be cooking dinner. It'll be on in the background. I got you, Raj.
1: He's folding his laundry. He'll have it on in the background. What, Raj? Jeez. Come on now, Raj.
4: Guess
1: you realize
4: if I walk in the other room to go grab the laundry and I come back, I think the odds are pretty good that score is going to look the same by the time I walk back over. Pretty good.
1: You'll come around eventually. Brutal. Raj, if the U.S. men's national team ever got to the final, not even winning the World Cup, that would be the single greatest achievement in sports in this country ever. Ever. And I'm not saying that to be, to have like a hot take. It is the most impossible feat for the U.S. men's national team to win the World Cup. So for them ever get close to that, it would be insane.
4: I don't know. Back when I was in middle school, Anthony McLean finally climbed the top of the rope and touched it, and he finished the presidential challenge. And, I mean, that was comparable, in my opinion.
1: That's unreal, Raj. Come on.
5: I found Raj's burner on the good old Twitter. At ML Diffley. Here's how ML Diffley would fix soccer.
1: Oh, no.
5: No goalies. Let's have a high-scoring game. Number two, too many guys on the field. Let's make it 5-5.
1: No.
5: Number three, shrink the goals. Put them on 10 feet. Put them on a pole 10 feet in the air. Number four, shrink the field. Number five, play on hardwood, not grass. You can use your hands. Number seven, goals are worth 2 points. So in other words, watch basketball. That's Raj's burner, everyone.
1: Come on, Raj. You got to watch tonight. It's a big moment. Let's go.
4: It'll be on. We'll have it on.
1: Don't you have pride? Don't you have pride? Come on.
4: I'll bandwagon. I'll claim victory when they win. USA, USA.
1: All right. I mean, that is the...
5: That was even a pathetic USA. Yeah, right. That was brutal.
1: That was unreal. Come on, Raj. You believe they can win. Come on, let's do it. Go for the chant. You know it.
4: Yeah. I'm saving the chant for the flag football championship.
1: Oh, sure. Yes. Coming up in a few years, yeah. All right. It's Black and Abdallah. Sean Little filling in for Abdallah this week. 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I really mean it. Like, there is nothing in my sports fandom that I would wish for more than watching the U.S. men's national team winning the World Cup. I don't think there would be any celebration that would rival that. That would be the biggest party, celebration, parade, whatever you want to say. That would be the mecca of sports to me.
5: Yeah, I mean, especially the competition you'd have to go through and the odds you'd have to overcome to get that done, to be the world champion in something that we don't necessarily do very well or don't focus on. Yeah, it'd be a absurd accomplishment.
1: We're also counting down the days to the start of the NFL season and training camps around the NFL. 32 questions in 32 days. Today, we take a look at the New Orleans Saints. Can Tyler Shuck become a franchise quarterback? We'll answer that coming up next.
0: 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From NFL training camp to the baseball trade deadline, we've got you covered like your windshield sunshade. Westwood One Sports.
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33: A better life with Dr. Sanjay Gupta.
34: As someone who's been married nearly 25 years, I'll tell you, there's a lot of great things about having a spouse. And according to a new study out of the University of Miami Health System, marriage might even be linked to a lower risk of cancer. Why? Well, the researchers said people who are married are less likely to engage in risky behavior. They're more likely to get a nudge to go to regular preventive medicine appointments and screenings. And they have a partner to share the load of family obligations, household chores, and finances. No one is saying you should get married in the pursuit of better health. But if you are single, how can you build a strong support system to maybe get some of these same benefits? Do your own research, find out what's important, and then hold members of your squad accountable and let them hold you accountable as well. That can provide a lot of support. I'm Dr. Sanjay Gupta, helping you live a better life.

0: Sean Little is filling in for Abdallah today. It's Black and Abdallah here on Westwood One Sports and the Westwood One Sports app. You know, we've got our eyes on NBA free agency. We're watching the World Cup. Boy, Congo holding on to a 1-0 lead so far towards the end of the first half against England. So that's a developing story. That's what we would say at the news desk is we have a developing story. I believe the game is being played in Atlanta, so we'll keep our eyes on that as well. But as we sit here, Sean, and we
1: calm down,
0: talk
1: Greg,
0: about
1: soccer. It's soccer.
0: Raj, careful. Careful, Raj. Can't
1: calm
0: do
1: down,
0: this
1: Greg,
0: during the World
1: soccer.
0: Cup.
1: It's soccer.
0: I mean, see, here's the thing that Raj doesn't know is that we're going to get to the fall, and Abdallah and I are going to try and wedge into the show a Premier League update once a week. That's what we're going to do.
2: Who's your club?
0: United.
2: Okay.
0: Yeah, they've been bad for the last, like, 12 years, so I think it's accepted, right?
2: They had a good year last year.
0: Yeah, last year was

0: days. It's not right. Okay. As we sit here in the summer, we're thinking about training camp starting around the National Football League. We're a few weeks away from that. And here on the show, we have 32 questions in 32 days.
1: 32 questions in 32 days. Black and Abdallah discuss every NFL team's biggest question heading into training camp. Today's team, the New Orleans Saints.
2: Chuck has a moment, goes deep down the sideline, and the catch is made, and taking it in is Chris Olave for a Saints touchdown.
1: Today's question, can Tyler Shuck become a franchise QB?
0: So there you go. Can Tyler Shuck be a franchise quarterback? 32 questions in 32 days. That was a great Chris Myers on the call on Fox. He stopped by our show when we were live at the Super Bowl. He was a good dude. It was a good conversation. All right, Tyler Shuck. Can he become a franchise quarterback? I think he already is. Now, obviously, the extent to how good he will be as that franchise quarterback, I think, is debatable. Last season, the Saints go 6-11, but towards the end of the year, Tyler Shuck really started to pick it up and turn it on, and I think he's going to be a good quarterback in the NFL. I like the way that the Saints are kind of building around him.
3: I think for young guys, you just have to look for flashes and something that you could grab onto. And once Spencer Rattler was replaced by Tyler, he showed a lot of flashes on he could be a big-time quarterback in this league. He had a couple late drives to score, even go to overtime in some spots. So I think just getting the reps, and for him, he has the frame. He has the intangibles,
0: yeah,
3: as they say. But overall, if you just – he passes the eye test of just looking like he belongs. And that's how I felt when I watched him. Like, okay, this guy can play. He belongs. So I'm looking forward to seeing if he could spin it up. I would say right now, Tyler Shuck is a top 17 quarterback in the NFL.
0: Yeah, sincerely. Yeah. I mean, I think by the end of next season, that should be where he's like battling. He should be battling those guys before you get to the 20s. You know, guys who are like not the best in the league, but guys who are like on the fringe right behind some of the best quarterbacks around the National Football League. Last year, 11 games played. Shuck had a 67% completion rate. He had 10 touchdowns, 6 interceptions. He was sacked 31 times, so he has to work on the amount of sacks that he's taken. His quarterback rating was 91.3. So that's pretty good for a rookie outing in 11 games. You're right, there were other quarterbacks in the room that he had to kind of navigate and figure out, like, when he got his shot, if he was able to get it done. So I think
3: on a bad team.
0: On a bad team. And I think that Shuck will be good enough that this is like the direction the Saints can go in, and they don't have to worry about drafting a new quarterback every single offseason or making a move in free agency every offseason for a new quarterback. I think that this, they found their guy. Now, whether or not that guy can get them to a Super Bowl, I think that's a different segment. I think that's a different part of the show, right? Like, I don't think Tyler Shuck is that, but I think he's good enough to be a starter for a long time in the NFL.
3: And the consistently in a division that's up for grabs. Coming into the year, there's some divisions that are just not up for grabs.
0: Yeah.
3: And the NFC South with Tampa and the Saints and Carolina is typically up for grabs annually. So if you could get some consistency out of the position, which it seems like Tyler Shuck can produce, they have a shot to win that division.
0: So there you go. 32 questions in 32 days as we count down, as we head towards training camp in the NFL. The Saints will head to training camp, I believe, on July 28th. Almost the entire league is heading to camp on the 28th. You have on July 22nd, the Cardinals and the Panthers report to camp first, and then the 24th of July, Patriots and Seahawks, Rams and 49ers on the 25th, and then everyone else in the league reports on July 28th. So it is halftime. England is trailing Congo 1-0. The final play, essentially, of the first half. I do have to describe this to Sean. I don't know if you saw this, but Harry Kane was on the edge of the box, and he had an open shot to try and score off of a set piece. Raj, easy. Let me just explain what took place. the goaltender for

0: the Congo, I believe, used his third leg to block the shot.
1: Mm.
0: Look up the replay. I believe he used,
1: Family jewels.
0: Yes. And he took it right there, squared up, right in the family jewels.
1: For his country.
0: For the Congo. He took, pardon the expression, the Harry Kane blocked Harry Kane.
1: There you go.
0: So if you want to Google search or look online for that block, he put it all out there to try and preserve the 1-0 lead, and we'll keep our eyes on that.
1: And he got it done.
0: Yeah, he got it done. Sean Little is in for Abdallah today. It's Black and Abdallah here on Westwood One Sports and the Westwood One Sports app. We have new information on the Brendan Sorsby saga. Has he finally accepted his fate? We'll talk about that coming up next. It's Black and Abdallah here on Westwood One Sports and the Westwood One Sports app.
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17: I don't know about you, but my social media feeds are flooded with lotions and potions and gadgets, all promising to unlock different components of longevity. But if you log off, take a step back from all the hype, you'll find that the actual keys to a longer, healthier life are hiding in plain sight. There are four of them. Number one, nutrition. The Mediterranean diet really is the gold standard. Number two, exercise. You should be getting 150 minutes of moderate intensity exercise or 75 minutes of vigorous intensity exercise every week, plus strength training and stretching. Number three, sleep. Sleep is when your body and your brain repair themselves. You should be getting 7 to 9 hours a night. And finally, number four, often gets forgotten, socialization. It's not a bonus. It's a necessity for a healthy life, finding a sense of community, purpose, and belonging. I'm Dr. Sanjay Gupta, helping you live a better life.
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21: Contreras, first player ever ejected in back-to-back games. The bench is clearing in an 8-1 loss. Nats pitcher Kate Cavalli telling the Sox slugger, sit down, boy, after striking him out in the fourth inning.
22: I don't know. I'm Venezuelan. I don't know if he's racist or not, but I'll let MLB handle that. So, I don't know.
21: Contreras, one of three players ejected in the fight. He will likely face the music after throwing his helmet at the Nats right-hander. In the Bronx, meantime, Walpole's Cam Schlittler was touched up. He allowed a career-high 6 runs, taken deep 4 times. Yankees have now lost 6 straight as they fall 9-3. Both teams playing daytime baseball this afternoon. Potentially historic heat wave arriving. City of Providence is a PBD fan zone. Won't open till 6 today and tomorrow. Brockton declaring a curfew on Friday night with Cape Verde playing in the round of 32.
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1: That's right, Black and Abdallah here on Westwood One Sports, the Westwood One Sports app, SiriusXM Channel 375, and all of our great radio affiliates around the country. I'm Chris Black, along with Sean Little, filling in for Abdallah this week as we hang out with you until 3 Eastern. You can call or text the show at 310-840-4910. And Sean, what we've covered here in the last month or so is a story around Brendan Sorsby that essentially, you know, from the start, I thought it was ridiculous. He didn't want to accept his fate that he was ineligible to play in college football. So then he's going to go in the supplemental draft. Well, the NFL came over the top with the hammer saying that, no, we're not going to allow a supplemental draft because you gambled on your team. You gambled on college football when you were a college football player. And we take gambling very seriously because, A, the casinos and the sports books are major partners of the NFL. And we want to keep the separation of the dollars coming in and the game that's on the field and not having any blurred lines of any hint that there could be elements of corruption in the actual game on the field for the NFL. So Goodell and the NFL came over the top and they said that, no, we're not having a supplemental draft and you can be eligible for the 2027 draft. And when that was announced last week, it was out there that Sorsby's lawyers and others were suggesting that Sorsby was going to sue the NFL and sue to then try and get into the NFL and to have a supplemental draft. And he was going to use the NFLPA to help him out, even though I didn't understand the entire situation, because as a player who is yet to enter the NFL, you are not represented by the NFLPA. So just because you are a player, a kid in college who might play in the NFL, you're not a part of that union. So why would they go to bat for you? I didn't understand that concept. Well, yesterday, Brendan Sorsby released a statement that he will not sue the NFL. He will accept his fate. He's accepting his punishment, and he will prep now for the 2027 draft, which is exactly what he should have done from the start. Don't try and weasel your way through with litigation, trying to get special treatment. It is what it is. You can't play in college football this upcoming season. And the NFL isn't bending any rules to get you into the NFL early. You will be a part of the draft process next spring. 2027 draft. He announced on social media yesterday. He wrote, I accept 100% responsibility for my actions. I did not have control of my gambling problem. And it took for me getting caught to realize that. And that's the best thing for me is to get help and to recover. And so he will not be suing the NFL to try and get in. Finally, a rational decision made by Sorsby and his people.
2: Good for him. Very noble. I'm glad he's gotten help. I'm glad he's on a better path. Why are we talking about this guy the way we are talking about him?
1: Thank you.
2: What in the world is going on? This should have been a subnote on the ticker. Brendan Sorsby admitted to gambling. Okay, a story, because the gambling portion is a hot button topic and it's something that is very polarizing when we're talking about professional sports, and college ball is now professional sports. So I understand the initial outrage and the initial chatter about it. We've been talking about this story for 6 weeks.
1: I know.
2: This guy is not that good of a quarterback. He didn't throw for 3,000 yards in his college career. At Cincinnati last year, they lost their last four games when they played any competition. They lost their bowl game. We're talking about this guy like he was going to be the number one guy coming out. And the gambling stole that from us. The gambling stole Brendan Sorsby taking over the NFL.
1: Sure.
2: Brother, go do what you got to do. I'm really glad you're working on that. I'm not going to sue the NFL. Of course you're not. What do you mean you're gonna sue the NFL? Please. I don't want to talk about Brendan Sorsby anymore. I'm glad he's on the right track, and I hope to see him in the league making an impact. But the amount of airtime, and this guy is now a household name, and legitimately 3 months ago, you couldn't walk down Michigan Avenue and pick out 10 guys that knew who Brendan Sorsby was.
1: Well, and yeah, I'm with you. I think the entire thing is ridiculous. I think what Texas Tech was trying to accomplish by trying to kind of go around the rules to get a player to you know, add to their championship aspirations this upcoming football season, I thought it was bogus. And, you know, they had the round table discussion, the Knights of Texas Tech having their round table conversation about,
3: gambling apparatus in the pocket.
1: Yeah, thank you. The legal gambling apparatus. That's the president of the university at Texas Tech.
3: Long before.
1: Yeah, thank you, sir. With the
3: legal gambling apparatus in their pocket.
1: Right. And he felt so bad that kids today have the legal gambling apparatus in their pockets that maybe we should change the gambling rules. And college kids should be able to gamble on college sports because everyone has it in their pocket. It was bogus. The entire thing was crazy. And Sean, to your point, I laughed the entire time because, you know, you look at some of the projected draft boards for next season, and there's a lot of good quarterbacks that are going to be coming out of college football. So here's what I thought was crazy. We were making all this stink about a quarterback who on some websites is like the 10th best quarterback of next year's draft class. Now, in this upcoming football season, could he perform better and then move up the board and be like the third? Sure. Who knows what's going to happen? 2 years ago, Fernando Mendoza wasn't the number one prospect for the NFL draft. It took playing in college football and being as good as he was to get that accomplished, right? So I understand that if he were to play in college football, he could have been much better. With that said, look at the stats at Cincinnati. You listed them off. They're not that impressive.
2: He threw for 2,800 yards last year.
1: I think it was someone like Benjamin Solak at ESPN pointed out that, like, if you take Sorsby's highlights, he looks like a great quarterback. The problem is, you have to look at the 90% of the other plays that Sorsby had at Cincinnati, and it leaves a lot to be desired.
2: And by the way, you robbed Texas Tech. They gave you some NIL money to come there. You then come out and say, hey, I was actually gambling on football games I was involved with, and you get to keep that money. Texas Tech comes out and says, we're not going to try to get that money back from Brendan Sorsby. You are absolutely getting over on quite a few people talking about suing this and suing that. How about you take the money you stole from Texas Tech, go get ready for the draft, and we'll see you next year. You shouldn't be putting out any more statements. Right. You should disappear for 12 months. The next time we should see you is on the draft. Period, point blank.
1: Yeah, we should see him at the combine next year. He should be working out at the combine, and there should be no more stories.
2: Maybe 5 a.m. gym videos. We'll take those, I guess.
1: Yeah, sure. Send them to Sean. I don't need to see it. You know what's funny about that? And so yesterday I made a comment that LeBron posted a video of him in the gym at 5 a.m. And the notable thing from the video is, like, his beard is fully gray. So, like, it's kind of funny because, like, clearly LeBron dies.
2: Just for men LeBron.
1: Right,
2: yeah.
1: Right. Like, he's working. He and Walt Frazier, right? Like, who is it also? Keith Hernandez was always on the commercials from back in the day, right? No doubt. So maybe LeBron could be the third on those commercials. But so what I pointed out in the video is, like, you don't have to tell people you're working out. You can just work out. Just you work don't out. Have to document it and to tell people about it. And I thought about, Sean, I thought about that very same thing. Very same thing this morning. It's 6:05. I'm on a run. And I thought, for some reason, in the middle of the run, I thought to myself, boy, I wonder if I should take a video of myself on my run to let people know that I'm on my run this morning, like LeBron. And I just had that thought in my head. Like, that's like, why would you have to advertise that you're doing it? But maybe, Sorsby, if you're in the gym, you're working out, maybe you're throwing on air, right? You're throwing routes on air, no pads. Yeah, maybe post a video or two out there to keep your name in the mix.
2: We've been fooled before.
1: No doubt.
2: We've been fooled from a couple of good compilation videos.
1: Wow. To me, the one that stands out the most, and if you're a college football fan, it was so obvious.
2: I think I know where you're going.
1: Zach Wilson.
2: Yeah.
1: Because here's what it was. Zach Wilson was good at BYU, no doubt, and they were very good. Except they didn't play anybody. BYU played no competition, and then they go to Coastal Carolina on the road. I think it was maybe a Thursday night game, and he gets his ass kicked. And it's like the only true competition the entire season.
2: Natty TV, I remember.
1: That Zach Wilson played in, and he looked pedestrian. It wasn't anything special, right? So, like, in my head, as I'm watching college football, it's always in the back of my mind, like, all right, how's this guy going to look professionally? What's he going to look at like? And that's probably why I'm always a little hesitant to give Shedeur Sanders the props that, like, he's just going to be great in the NFL.
2: Yeah.
1: Because I watched him at Colorado, and he wasn't that good. He was okay. He wasn't that good. He didn't beat anybody. Okay, so Zach Wilson, right? What was the turning point with Zach Wilson? It was the pro day.
2: Yeah.
1: And it wasn't just the pro day. It was one throw in shorts, in gym shorts, where he flipped his hips and threw the ball like 45 yards downfield.
2: Back corner of the end zone.
1: And everyone lost their minds thinking that Zach Wilson's going to be the next it quarterback in the NFL. I can picture the swivel of the hips,
2: yep,
1: and the throw, and then it turned him into a top five prospect. That, like, video clip going, yep, viral.
2: We've been duped before.
1: Exactly.
2: We've been duped before. So take the it's reported that they paid Texas Tech paid Sorensby $5 to $6 million NIL deal. He'll never ever suit up for the team or the university. That is absolute. We have this saying in a group chat of mine, NMNG,
1: okay,
2: no mask, no gun, an absolute robbery.
1: Put the money in the bag.
2: That's exactly what Sorensby did. So you go off and you go get ready for the draft. My biggest thing for college players is if you're not dominating in college, I have no reason to believe you're going to dominate in the league. And I hate talking about the draft. It's my least favorite thing in all of professional sports because I end up slandering 18-year-olds, and I hate that.
1: Wow. It's
2: just the truth. So I try to save my opinions for when they get to the league. But, man, some of this stuff gets really out of control.
1: Yeah, it does. And so I will say this. I've thought the entire story was exhausting. I think that what the story meant on a larger scale was more meaningful than the specific player, right? Like, I think that there was interest in this story with Sorensby because a player in college admitted to gambling. He clearly had a gambling problem.
2: Yeah.
1: He was gambling on his own team, gambling against his own teammates. Like, he was betting unders on the players ahead of him on the depth chart. Like, that's wild, dude.
2: Yeah.
1: Like, well, like, would you want that dude on your team as a teammate? I don't know. Like, okay. So that's that. But then the idea that Texas Tech then went out and they tried to essentially tell the NCAA and every other major school in college football to kick rocks and we're going to do it our own way because, you know, they had the round table discussion.
3: With the legal gambling apparatus in their pocket.
1: Yes, the legal gambling apparatus in the pocket and the whole thing. And I'm glad that the Big 12 stepped up. I'm glad that college football stepped up and that other schools were against this idea that you can gamble on college football and still play college football. That's the number one rule. That's it. I mean, I don't necessarily want to go down this path in the conversation, but, like, think about all of the other things that happen in life where players then show up on the field and play football. There's a lot of bad stuff that happens. And it's like, yeah, well, it's in the legal system, but he's going to be ready for Sunday. Right? That takes place. Like, the only thing you really can't do is gamble on football, college football. That's it. And so take the punishment.
2: Yeah.
1: You can't play this upcoming season. Work out. Get better. Work on yourself. Make sure you personally are in a better spot. And as Sean's kind of saying, like, I agree. Go away.
2: Disappear.
1: Go away. Show up for the combine next year.
2: Correct.
1: That would be great. And that should be the end of the story. And we'll see if Texas Tech
2: can pull up to the combine in a brand new Ferrari with the $6 million that you picked up from Texas Tech.
1: Just don't gamble any of that money.
2: Correct. Just don't gamble it on your own team.
1: Right.
2: And then
1: just don't
2: pull up
1: gamble
2: in the Ferrari.
1: Any of that.
2: You've already won, brother. You've won. Now you have another opportunity in 12 months to play your for your dream and play in the National Football League. That's still all on the table for you. You're getting out of here scot-free, if you ask me. Go disappear for 12 months, and we'll see you in a bit.
1: So there you go. That's the latest update on Brendan Sorsby. He has accepted his fate. He has confirmed that the NFLPA and that Sorsby and Sorsby lawyers, that they will not sue the NFL, which also is not probably a great idea. You can ask Brian Flores about that. So he is not going to do that. He is going to now prep and focus on the 2027 NFL draft. We have Stockwatch coming up. We're going to look at NBA free agency. LeBron James, Luka Doncic, Kawhi Leonard. Where do we see their stocks? Raj will join us coming up next to go through Stockwatch. 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
0: We know you're jonesing for some football just like we are. And yes, we're counting. NFL training camps begin opening in 21 days. You're home for the NFL. Westwood One Sports.
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19: I don't know about you, but my social media feeds are flooded with lotions and potions and gadgets, all promising to unlock different components of longevity. But if you log off, take a step back from all the hype, you'll find that the actual keys to a longer, healthier life are hiding in plain sight. There are four of them. Number one, nutrition. The Mediterranean diet really is the gold standard. Number two, exercise. You should be getting 150 minutes of moderate intensity exercise or 75 minutes of vigorous intensity exercise every week, plus strength training and stretching. Number three, sleep. Sleep is when your body and your brain repair themselves. You should be getting 7 to 9 hours a night. And finally, number four, often gets forgotten, socialization. It's not a bonus. It's a necessity for a healthy life, finding a sense of community, purpose, and belonging. I'm Dr. Sanjay Gupta, helping you live a better life.
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22: Joined this week by Sean Little. He's in for Abdallah as we hang out with you here on Westwood One Sports and the Westwood One Sports app on a Wednesday. It's now time for Stock Watch with Raj as we go on out to Colorado, parts unknown.
23: And the next question comes from the line of Raj Sharan with Westwood One. Please proceed.
22: Please proceed. Hello, Raj.
24: Hello, Black. Hello, Sean. It is time to dust off those portfolios. Sean, I have little doubt that, like every other time you're in on the show, you are going to wipe the floor with Black. I mean, you are going to dominate him with more veracity than my middle school soccer team did. Okay. In between different games of kickball and all those other fun middle school activities. I have no doubt,
25: Greg,
24: Sean.
25: It's soccer.
24: It's just soccer. It's soccer. Okay. We're buying
22: Raj,
24: and
22: your
24: selling
22: hate for soccer
24: here.
22: On a day like today. This ain't it. Can't do this. We need to unite.
24: I do not quantify this as hate. I quantify this as love for something that I absolutely adored when I was a child, like my stuffed animals. Okay, next up, we're going to start in Stockwatch. All right, Sean, are you buying or selling stock in free agent LeBron James?
2: Gotta buy. He's LeBron. He still plays. Like, this is the thing we're forgetting about this whole, like, saga. Yes, it is LeBron watch number 10. I get it. He also still scores 23-24 a night on 6 assists efficiently and can rebound and can ball handle. We're not talking about some chump that can't play anymore and happens to be the all-time leading scorer in the league. He can still play and contribute. So that's... Sometimes it gets lost in the conversation. LeBron can still bring a lot to the table on the floor. We know what he brings off. So yes, you should be interested. You should kick the tires on LeBron.
22: Yeah, I'm gonna buy LeBron on Stockwatch, Raj, because what Sean was kind of pointing to is dead on. I mean, LeBron can still play, and if he's joining a title contending team, so a team that's already constructed to try and win a championship.
0: that tells me LeBron is third, right? Like, he's your third star, your third piece. And boy, I don't think you could find anyone better in NBA history for your third best player than LeBron James. Because it's not only the aspect of he can still produce at the highest level. His mind is great. He is a great basketball mind. He's a great team player. He's able to set up his teammates. And if he is willing to take a lesser role and maybe less money to be a part of a championship team, you got to buy all of that stock. That's great stock. Now, Raj, if you were selling us LeBron as the number one, trying to take a team with no other stars to the championship, that passed. That was years ago. But if LeBron's your three, you got to buy all of that stock.
24: All right, guys, next up on Stock Watch, the other big name. We haven't talked about him a lot over the last day with the news coming out of the Lakers. It is really his team now. Unquestioned, are you buying or selling stock in Luka Doncic? Chris, the Lakers have been super active today. They're making trades. They're signing guys. They are building a team around Luka. Are you buying or selling the Luka Lakers?
0: What does Luka's offseason look like? See, watching the World Cup, smoking cigs and drinking beers and hanging out the French Riviera. What's Luka, what's Luka doing this summer? Because I think a lot of that has to do with if he's in shape. If Luka's in shape, he's one of the on the short list three best players in the world. He's got to be in shape though. And I do think a slender
24: get in shape, Chris. You play yourself in shape.
0: Yeah, but with him, with Luka, if it doesn't take early, it feels like he doesn't actually ever get into shape as the season goes. But when he showed up in that Laker uniform in shape with that fresh tan from the Southern California sun, he looked like he could play, and he looked like a young, svelte Luka. If that's the case, I am buying Luka with the Lakers with this new setup.
2: There's only two NBA MVP tickets I would print if you're a gambler. Number one is Victor. Number two is Luka. The numbers he's getting ready to put up, if he is in shape, which is key, I think he will come in ready to go.
0: Yeah.
2: He is going to put up enormous numbers on this Lakers squad. So I am, of course, buying stock in Luka. You got to remember, he's done nothing but dominate offensively since he's come into the league. The thing that gets him with the in shape and where his body is at is when we're in the Western Conference Finals and it's game six of the series and we're in the fourth quarter. That's when it's like, yeah, Luka just doesn't have enough to finish. But even early in those games, he's been a killer offensively. So if Luka's in shape, and I think he will be, he'll be ready to go. I am all in on Luka. He will be one or two in MVP voting this year.
24: All right, guys. Sometimes the best portfolios are companies you maybe don't even particularly like, but it's just a good value when it is trading at next to nothing. And that's this next stock. We had this a week ago on Stockwatch, and now here it is. And I mean, it's almost pennied out. So I have to ask you, Sean, are you willing to throw a few pennies out on some Brendan Sorsby stock?
2: Did somebody stop the show and just replay the last segment?
0: Yeah.
2: I'm no penny stocks for me. I'm not buying Brendan Sorsby because he hasn't jumped out. He did not jump out at me in college. He now is an admitted gambler and has to deal with some of the stuff off the field. And he's essentially going to miss an entire football year and then try to come back and get ready to play in the NFL. Throughout the years, we've seen guys that take time off in the NFL, it might as well be 3 years in other sports. It is really difficult to take a full 12-month calendar year off of tackle football and show up and be ready to go and make an impact. So, no pennies, not even a few for me on Sorsby.
0: Yeah, Raj, I am one of the few that, do you guys remember in 2020, during the pandemic, everyone's, hiding inside, wearing masks when they're outside, the whole thing.
2: Scrubbing groceries.
0: Yes, scrubbing everything that you bring into the house. I was someone that threw, I think it was exactly $17 on Dogecoin. You remember the Dogecoin?
2: Of course, yeah, D-O-G-E.
0: Yeah, Raj, that has not materialized into anything. And I knew it at the time. I was like, hey, if this turns into something, I just want a lotto ticket.
2: Why 17?
0: Because I think I originally put in like 10, and then I bought two more, and then I bought five more type of thing. Like, that's why. Like, I made three.
2: Separate transactions.
0: Yeah, that's how I got to 17. It wasn't like a lucky number or anything. I was like, hey, just a little more. Why not? It's $2. Like, a cup of coffee. Like, if it turns out to be something, boom.
2: It's true.
0: We've got yachts. We're buying mega yachts, if that's the case. Well, guess what? Didn't take. I still have it. I think it's like worth like $38.
2: That's what I say every time I buy a Powerball ticket.
0: Yeah. So, Raj, I'm selling hard on this. Want nothing to do with the Sorsby. Best of luck, kid. We'll see you for the draft next year. We'll see if you get drafted. I want nothing to do with it.
24: All right, guys. Next up on Stock Watch, he is back in Toronto where he gave us this all-timer. Kawhi is back north of the border in Canada. Bleck, are you buying or selling Kawhi Leonard as he makes his return to the Raptors?
0: You know, I'm going to buy. I like this. I like what we saw from Kawhi at the end of last season. When James Harden was traded, Kawhi took over, took more of an offensive role, and he was awesome. So I like that. I'm going to buy Kawhi Leonard. I think he still has something left to give, and in the Eastern Conference, who knows how this kind of shakes out? The Raptors might be like the third best team in the East when the offseason and free agency is all said and done.
2: He played 65 games, played 32 minutes a night, scored 28 a night. There's still a lot of juice left in the tank for Kawhi. You pair him with Scottie Barnes, Jamal Shedd, they are going to be a nightmare defensively. If he could pick that offensive side up where you need a bucket, you could just dump it off to Kawhi, let him go to work. Emmanuel quickly will be back. RJ Barrett was better as well. This team is very interesting in the Eastern Conference that is soft compared to the West. So I like the move for Kawhi. And it seems like that's where he wanted to go and go back to and make an impact. And he's willing to lock in and try to win some ball games. I like the move for Toronto.
24: All right, guys, next up in Boston, the latest on Jaylen Brown is apparently the Celtics are shopping him. 8 to 10 teams are involved. Jaylen has not formally requested a trade. You know, we heard early on 4 first round picks is what the Celtics were looking for. Nobody really has 4 first round picks. You know, we see LA just throwing out first round picks like candy today. What's going on with Jaylen Brown? Argue with your grandma, the live streamer himself. Are you buying or selling your stock right now, Sean Little, in Jaylen Brown?
1: Argue with your grandma.
0: Yeah, thank you, Jaylen.
2: I'm the wrong guy to ask this question because I am a huge Jaylen Brown dude. I'm very impressed with what he did last year. The team was left for dead. He put them onto their back with a bunch of guys that, in my opinion, are pure role players in the league. Baylor Shireman, the lot, and he was spectacular. He had them, with Tatum coming back late, the favorites in the East to win the conference going into the playoffs. The amount of disrespect this guy gets, I think, is absolutely insane. When everything's going well, it's Jason Tatum getting love. When things go wrong, Tatum still does get slander, but Jaylen Brown gets a lot more than he's deserved. He was the finals MVP on that run. I think it's insane that they're looking to move him. And I think it's also insane that we can have a whole third hour of the show that Jason Tatum has not publicly come out and said, hey, Jaylen Brown's my guy. We need him to win. I think that's absurd. I'm buying all the stock on Jaylen Brown.
0: You know, I'm buying Jaylen Brown, too, because I think revenge tour Jaylen Brown after being sent away from Boston as a champion, as a finals MVP, that to me is something I want in on. Because I think Jaylen Brown, wherever he lands, he's going to have a great season next season. And last year, he was awesome. He was in the MVP conversation with a team that should have been competitive. And when you go back to the first round of last season, it was 76ers and Celtics. The Celtics were the 2 seed. Heading into the year, we would have thought that those teams were flipped, right? Like a healthy 76ers team and the Celtics only having Brown and not Tatum. So give him all the credit in the world. I'll buy Jaylen Brown. Absolutely.
24: All right, Bleck. Anthony Davis, just a few days ago, we were hearing he could be a part of, the Golden State Warriors with Steph and LeBron and Draymond. And now we're hearing, Washington doesn't have a desire to trade him. Maybe they're going to wind up keeping him or re-signing him. Where are we at with Anthony Davis? Are you buying or selling this stock right now, Black?
0: I'm going to sell. I don't trust Anthony Davis to ever stay healthy. I also don't see him landing in a spot where he'll be ultra competitive as far as a part of a team going forward. Like, I feel like he is just salary cap filler at this moment. And I know that if Golden State was going to pair him with LeBron, then okay, that makes sense. Anywhere else he lands, I just don't quite see it. So I'm going to sell Anthony Davis.
2: Yeah, I have to sell as well. I gotta see it with my own two eyes of him going into a season, playing a bunch of games, and making an impact. When he's on the floor, even the small spurts when he was with Dallas, he was really good. If he could stay on the floor, he's good. We've been saying this for 7 years in a row, though. He hasn't been able to stay on the floor. He's making $58 million next year. The only bright spot here is maybe come next year and the year after, he has a player option that he's already opted into indirectly, and he'll be on a contract year. Maybe he shows up then. But going into this year, he'll be 33 years old. The body is not going to get any better for Anthony Davis, and that's his issue.
24: And that does it for Stockwatch today, guys.
0: Thank you, Raj. That was great. 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Since Raj hates soccer, hates the World Cup, the latest update.
3: Calm down, Greg. It's soccer. It's soccer.
0: England is, they're fighting. They're battling. They've had the second hydration break of the match. So we are now into the, as Americans would say, the fourth quarter of the Congo in England match taking place. 73rd minute, and the Congo still leads 1-0 over England. Essentially, the last 30 minutes has been played on the offensive end for England, attempting to get level and get a goal. But the defense from the Congo has been incredible. And the keeper has just been playing out of his mind.
2: Yeah, standing on his head, they say, so, in hockey. They've been stout defensively. Yeah, England's brought in four subs. They brought in Eze. They brought in Saka. They brought in a couple others I wasn't able to see. But they got the fresh bodies out there. They're going to have to push the next 22 minutes, maybe, depending on how much extra time is added to get at least one goal to get to extra time. But sometimes in football and soccer, it just seems like it was already written. Like nothing.
0: Yeah.
2: Balls hit the post and deflections happen, and the ball just refuses to go in the net. And that's kind of what it's starting to feel like here for England. They're getting good looks, but just nothing going in the back of the net for them.
24: And so I resent this narrative that I hate soccer. This is Chris Black completely painting an unfair narrative. I enjoyed soccer as much as anybody in between orange slices and Rice Krispie treats before we started to play Capture the Flag.
0: Yes. Thank you. Thank you, Raj.
3: Greg, it's soccer.
0: Harry Kane has now gotten England level. It's 1-1 in the 75th minute of the match. So 1-1. England in the Congo, the first match today at the World Cup. It's been fantastic, Raj. Don't hate on soccer. Don't do that. Not today.
2: Now Congo's going to be under major pressure here.
0: Yes. Yeah. Now that England has gotten that goal and it's 1-1, now you're going to probably see England pull away.
2: Yeah.
0: Right? Like, to get a second one here and to, like, because Congo essentially has spent, what, the last 50 minutes playing just straight defense. There's been nothing on the offensive end at all, and now they've got to push forward, and that will leave them open to be susceptible on the back end. So we will keep you updated on this match as we go along.
24: I wait
0: here
24: with bated breath.
0: Yes, I know you do. Speaking of the World Cup, is there anything the NFL could do trying to expand internationally that they could steal from the World Cup? We'll talk about that coming up next.
4: Just like your fireworks this time of year, the NBA offseason is exploding. GMs are trading players while we're dealing the insight and answers you want to know. Which teams are setting themselves to pop off next season? And which could die out quicker than a cheap firecracker? Westwood One Sports.
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18: A better life with Dr. Sanjay Gupta.
19: I'm feeling lucky to have my college-age kids home with me for a few weeks this summer. And one of the things I know we're going to be talking about, AI. I've started to use it more often at the hospital to get fresh takes on patient problems that I'm trying to solve. And for my girls, well, I know that they are navigating college now with these new powerful tools. Something, frankly, that you and I couldn't have even imagined when we were in school. But while it may be tempting to outsource your studying and your work to these large language models, I beg you not to. And that's because AI chatbots tend to reproduce what researchers call weird viewpoints. That's an acronym: Western, Educated, Industrialized, Rich, and Democratic. 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I'm Dr. Sanjay Gupta, helping you live a better life.
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0: 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Here's Chris Black and Adam Abdallah.
1: Sean Little is in for Abdallah today. It's Black and Abdallah here on Westwood One Sports and the Westwood One Sports app. On the air until 3 Eastern, hanging out with you. A lot of action in the World Cup today. We got our eyes on it. England and the Congo, 1-1, 81st minute taking place in Atlanta. Belgium and Senegal later on. The United States play tonight, 8 Eastern in Santa Clara against Bosnia-Herzegovina. That match should be fantastic, looking for the U.S. to advance and to move on in that matchup as well. And Sean, when we look at it from a perspective of the NFL wants more games in Europe. Is there anything that the NFL could take away from the World Cup, a competition like this, and kind of put it towards what they're trying to accomplish in the NFL? Is there anything you see from World Cup action that the NFL could maybe add to what they do?
2: This is a horrifically boring answer, but number one is grass on the pitch. That's how the best players stay more than not uninjured in world football, in world soccer. It's an easy fix, and relative to the amount of money the league is making, the players should be playing on grass. That's number one. On the fun side, just let the fans do whatever they want pregame in the street. Like, it seems like all the cities have signed up to, like, hey, man, you guys can just party in the street and do whatever you want, and then in the game. And then when you guys let out, you guys do whatever you want, too. So maybe something to do with that. But I don't know, Black. It's hard to tell the NFL to do anything a little better because they do things very, very well, and the league is in a really good place. We're starting to get bombarded with games. We talked about that before. But other than keeping the best players on the field and not getting hurt, we want to see our stars play, and grass would help with that.
1: Yeah, I think that's a really smart one to lead with, is the NFL should have grass for every single field that they play a professional game on. Scientifically, medically, it has been proven that a grass field is healthier for athletes. Don't believe any of the nonsense that's out there that, oh, this composite turf can do this, that. I mean, just for example, think about all of the different times NFL quarterbacks are thrown to the turf and then they have to leave with concussion-like symptoms because of the field turf being harder than grass. Now, that could happen with grass, but I think it's less likely to happen with grass.
2: It's a money saver.
1: And then obviously, you know, the knee injuries, the different ACL, MCL, all those different things are taking place, that playing on the composite surface over an extended period of time is not good for an athlete. It just isn't. Grass is the way to go. FIFA mandated to hold the tournament in the United States. Any arena would have to have real grass, indoor and outdoor. And it looks great. And it looks great on television, too. Like, selfishly, as someone who just watches games, I'm not a football player, but just watching a game with real grass looks so much better than a game with turf. It just does. It's just the way, like, it looks on TV is cooler. I do think that there is one thing with the NFL, and I'd even say this for the NBA.

0: anybody. Like, do you really want there to be four teams placed in Europe? A team in France, a team in Germany, a team in England, a team in Spain? I don't think that that's the way to do it. And so, you know, when you look at the overall situation for what the NFL has and what they're putting together, England has now taken a 2-1 lead. Harry Kane goes top part of the net to get the second goal, 86th minute. And we kind of called that. That the English side was impending doom for the Congo. And they get their second goal now. They're up 2-1. And there is not a lot of time in this match. So,
1: what a finish that was.
0: It looks like England should be moving on, and they'll face off against Mexico in Mexico City. I believe that game will be on Sunday. So that will be quite the match to watch. But, yeah, I don't know. I think it's cool to kind of think and dream that, like, hey, what could the NFL learn from this? I think the NFL just needs to be what they are. Be the great league that they are, and don't worry about what fans enjoy with European soccer.
1: Yeah, I agree. They're doing everything right. There's no need to continue. I mean, how much money? We talked about this. How much money do they want to make? Let's forget about 17 games. Let's just play 25 NFL games. Maybe we just play 82 and we just run every week throughout the year.
0: every week is every week of the calendar year. We have a game and we're all set up. There's no off season. We pause momentarily for the NFL draft and then we have a game the next day.
1: Right. That's what makes the NFL special. It takes over a day of the week.
0: Yeah.
1: Legitimately. 16, 17 weeks throughout the year, then the playoffs. We don't need to play Tuesday, Wednesday, Thursday, Friday, Saturday, spread out in San Paulo and New Zealand and everywhere else.
0: It's Black and Abdallah here on Westwood One Sports and the Westwood One Sports app. Sean Little in for Abdallah this week. I saw this story. This comes to us from 7 News in Western New York. DJ Moore is now a Buffalo Bill. And listen to this story from 7 News in Western New York.
2: DJ Moore hasn't even played a game yet here in Western New York, but he's already scoring some big points with fans. The veteran wideout, who was acquired in a trade with the Chicago Bears this offseason, was recently shopping with his family at the Walden Galleria when he stopped into T-Shirt University. And once inside, he purchased every DJ Moore jersey T-shirt that the store had in stock, but this wasn't for himself. The 27 shirts totaled more than $1,200, and he told the store to give them away to fans for free. T-Shirt University even put a special tag on each shirt that says this shirt was paid for by DJ Moore. I stopped into the store today to speak with the assistant manager who witnessed this generous gesture.
3: Tell him the price. He goes, okay, I'm buying it. And I'm like, what, do you know the guy I work from? He's like, yeah, I work for him. He's kind of joking around. So he buys them. He goes, I'm going to leave them all here. If anybody comes, they want one. Just tell them DJ Moore bought it for him. And then he walks out the door and he puts it back in and he goes, yeah, it's me. And he just walks away. And that was a very nice thing he did.
0: So there you go. 7 News in Western New York. DJ Moore buys all the jerseys. The numbers don't make sense to me. There were only 27 in the store, and it cost how much?
1: That's where I was going.
0: Wait.
1: He said $1,200?
0: $1,200 for 27 jerseys?
1: And it is 2026, Black.
0: Ah.
1: You know,
0: If you said jerseys, that would make more sense. But how expensive?
1: How many shirts was it?
0: 27.
1: So 1,200 divided by 27 is 44 a shirt after tax.
4: $45 for a jersey. Right,
1: that's probably cheap.
0: Okay, all right. All
4: jersey
0: right.
4: Thing. Fanatics.
0: Yeah, I guess so. All right. Okay.
4: $45. Yeah,
0: listen, DJ Moore's a good dude. He is absolutely a good dude. Watching him play in Chicago for years, he was great. I just wish he would complete his routes. That's all I would say. It's nice, Raj. I know you set me up for this.
4: I know
0: that you want to have the feel-good story for DJ Moore. Shout out to the Buffalo Bills. You get a great wide receiver. Hopefully he doesn't hang Josh Allen out to dry in a big spot.
4: Hopefully he doesn't do that.
0: Well, maybe he can offer a jersey to Josh Allen if that's the case.
1: What happens if you buy all the jerseys, but no one knows that you bought them, so that they still would have to be coming in to buy them, and then you don't really still move any jerseys? Like, if you own the shop, you say, hey, these are complimentary Scherzer's

0: Put a, DJ Moore.
1: Put a little sign up.
0: Take one.
1: At the front. At
0: Take
1: the desk.
0: One. Enjoy. Have a good day.
1: Take a jersey. Leave
0: Take a jersey. Pass it along. I don't know. One per person?
1: We'll update LeBron James and his free agent watch coming up next.
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19: I don't know about you, but my social media feeds are flooded with lotions and potions and gadgets, all promising to unlock different components of longevity. But if you log off, take a step back from all the hype, you'll find that the actual keys to a longer, healthier life are hiding in plain sight. There are four of them. Number one, nutrition. The Mediterranean diet really is the gold standard. Number two, exercise. You should be getting 150 minutes of moderate intensity exercise or 75 minutes of vigorous intensity exercise every week, plus strength training and stretching. Number three, sleep. Sleep is when your body and your brain repair themselves. You should be getting 7 to 9 hours a night. And finally, number four, often gets forgotten, socialization. It's not a bonus. It's a necessity for a healthy life, finding a sense of community, purpose, and belonging. I'm Dr. Sanjay Gupta, helping you live a better life.
3: Contreras
15: first player ever ejected in back-to-back games. The bench is clearing in an 8-1 loss. Nats pitcher Cade Cavalli telling the Sox slugger, sit down, boy, after striking him out in the fourth inning.
20: I don't know. I'm Venezuelan. I don't know if he's racist or not, but I'll let MLB handle that. So, I don't know.
15: Contreras, one of three players ejected in the fight. He will likely face the music after throwing his helmet at the Nats' right-hander. In the Bronx, meantime, the Warpaw's Cam Schlittler was touched up. He allowed a career-high 6 runs, taken deep 4 times. Yankees have now lost 6 straight as they fall 9-3. Both teams playing daytime baseball this afternoon. Potentially historic heat wave arriving. City of Providence is a PVD fan zone. Won't open till 6 today and tomorrow. Brockton declaring a curfew on Friday night with Cape Verde playing in the round of 32.
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22: 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Here's Chris Black and Adam Abdallah.
1: That's right. Black and Abdallah on Westwood One Sports, the Westwood One Sports app, SiriusXM, Channel 375, and all of our great radio affiliates around the country. I'm Chris Black, joined by Sean Little today. He's in for Abdallah as we're hanging out with you until 3 Eastern right here on Westwood One Sports. And then the Jim Rome Show will take over at 3 Eastern. You can call or text the show at 310-840-4910. And Sean, as we sit here this afternoon, we still don't know where LeBron James will play this upcoming season. With that said, he told the Lakers yesterday he's moving on, and now he is going to take the time to decide on where LeBron James should go and play in this upcoming season. A lot of teams have been rumored. We thought that the Draymond Green declining of his player option to become a free agent was done in hopes of LeBron would sign there, and then also Draymond would re-up with the Golden State Warriors. We've seen reports of Cleveland. We've seen Miami. Perhaps maybe a mystery team that's out there that could land LeBron James for this upcoming season. But Sean, that's where we're at in the NBA right now. Some of the big items from earlier today in free agency. Walker Kessler is signing a deal with the Lakers after a sign-in trade with Utah. 2 first-round picks going back to Utah. Also 2 pick swaps later for the Utah Jazz. So Walker Kessler joining Luka and Austin Reeves in that situation with the Los Angeles Lakers. And we're still waiting for LeBron James. Where will he end up and where will he play this upcoming season?
0: It's always fun. LeBron, what's he going to do?
1: Yes.
0: How's he going to tilt the league?
1: Sure.
0: Will he even tilt the league?
1: I don't know.
0: Can he impact that much? But yeah, maybe he can. What happens? Who gets moved? Who takes less money? LeBron is a whole ecosystem of its own, and it impacts. We talk about it, and just embrace the fun. Don't get so annoyed.
1: Are you talking to me? Are you saying directly, embrace it?
0: Typically, your team's not involved. Like, Bulls fans, who cares? He's not coming here. Just embrace the fun of LeBron, you know, dictating and holding the NBA hostage for a little bit.
1: Oh,
0: enjoy the theatrics.
1: We haven't done that before.
0: It's a new summer.
1: Yeah, it's a new summer.
0: Yeah. Just embrace it.
1: Yeah, the summer of LeBron. Yeah, why not?
0: When you score.
23: Who is he?
24: LeBron James.
23: Will he build another super team?
25: I gotta start with Superman. Man, I could have used him on the Cavs.
23: How many weeks will he stretch this?
26: Not 2, not 3, not 4, not 5.
23: LeBron Watch 2026 with Black and Abdallah.
27: The answer to the question everybody wants to know. LeBron, what's your decision?
28: And this fall, I'm gonna take my talents to...
1: So there you go, Sean. Once again, we have LeBron James free agent watch around the NBA.
0: We're back.
1: When
0: you score the most points in league history, you garner some attention.
1: We're back.
0: You can sit back. And he posted a picture of himself yesterday with his daughter, Zuri, in the pool with her cousins. And he's the quote goes, Zuri enjoying the fruits.
1: Yes.
0: The fruits of my labor. And his feet are in the picture with the mansion in the background. It was like LeBron's feet, pool, mansion in the back, sunny day in LA. hey, man, this is what, when you're of this level, this is what you can do.
1: Yeah, and I think that's why the best fit for LeBron, with all that said, what'd you say, mansion, sunshine, L.A.? The best fit for LeBron would be sign a 1-1 with the Milwaukee Bucks. go play in Milwaukee for a year. That could be your retirement home. There you go.
0: Well, Giannis said it. It's like, hey, it's not the city of Milwaukee I have an issue. It's just the Milwaukee Bucks.
1: All right, Giannis.
0: I love Milwaukee.
1: Yeah.
0: Just not the Milwaukee Bucks anymore.
1: All right, so let's do this, Sean. Let's list off our five best fits for LeBron James. So here in free agency, you know, some of the teams that we could look at, it could be either Golden State, Miami, Cleveland, maybe the Timberwolves, the Nuggets, the Wizards. There was a weird rumor last night that Washington, the Wizards, could be a landing spot for LeBron. I don't believe that.
0: The AD
1: whatsoever.
0: Connection, Trae Young at the point.
1: Okay.
0: Yeah.
1: All right. That's not going to get it done.
0: Yeah.
1: That's not going to work. So if you had to list off your five ranking best fit for LeBron James, 5-1, how would you do it? This is how I would go. I'm going to say, number five, I'm going to give you the Golden State Warriors. I get that he's friends with Steph Curry and Draymond Green. And I get that there's a connection with Rich Paul and Draymond and the agency and all that. And I understand through Team USA and all those years playing with Steph that would be fun, no doubt. I'm not sold that that's the best basketball fit for LeBron, so I'm going to place Golden State 5. Number 4, I'm going to give you Cleveland. I think if Cleveland can move some things around, they've got enough young players mixed with Donovan Mitchell, who can still get it done, who's a star in the league. Maybe they re-sign James Harden. I don't know. I don't necessarily hate that. If they have LeBron, that could kind of make sense. So I'm going to put Cleveland as number 4. My number 3 team, best fits for LeBron, ranking them 5-1. I'm going to go number 3, the Minnesota Timberwolves. I think LeBron fitting there with Gobert to be your center. And then, like, LeBron is kind of making up for what the Timberwolves moved off of with Julius Randle and Naz Reid. If you have LeBron with Anthony Edwards and then also LaMelo Ball now in the mix, that to me is intriguing. I think that basketball-wise, that actually makes sense. I get that. Number 2, teams that LeBron would be the best fit on. Okay? Number 2 is not realistic. But if you're looking at the basketball side of it, number 2 would be San Antonio. LeBron James, alongside Wemby and Dylan Harper and Stephon Castle and all of those talent, Vassell, all those guys, that would make a lot of sense basketball-wise. Don't think it's realistic, but if we're looking at basketball fit, I think that San Antonio would be my number 2 team. My number 1 team, ranking best fits, for LeBron James, I'm going to go with the Denver Nuggets. I think the Denver Nuggets, Jokic, Jamal Murray, I think that the basketball fit with Denver makes the most sense. And maybe it is realistic. Maybe it's a fit that could actually take place. So I'm going to go with Golden State 5, Cleveland 4, Minnesota 3, San Antonio 2, and Denver. The Denver Nuggets as number 1. And I will acknowledge, I was looking at this list and creating this list based on fit on the court. I was not doing the, is he friends off the court? Is it the best, the most money he can make? Is it the best situation with his agency? Solely basketball. We're talking hoops. I went with Denver as the best fit.
0: Yeah, Denver's a really good fit. Minnesota is a fit I didn't even think about, and I actually really like that. I think he could fit in well with LaMelo, now Rudy in the middle with Ant-Man, Anthony Edwards, of course, playing the 2 and him playing the 3. I think that could be really interesting.
1: Right.
0: And look, the thing about LeBron getting older is the last, I don't know, 4 or 5 years, the key was I need someone to soak up usage and handle the ball. The first guy that we thought was going to be able to do that for him in L.A. was Russell Westbrook. It's like, yo, Russell, you go ahead and just do all the work and soak up a ton of usage, handle the rock, and I'll help you do that. That didn't work out. Luka is the next guy. Just, hey, you go do all the grinder work. You handle the rock. you throw lobs. I'll help you out along the way. So yeah, I do like that list. All right, for number five for me,
1: give it to me.
0: The Lakers. Is there a chance?
1: All right. You're right. That
0: is there a chance LeBron goes, you know what?
1: I'm mad at myself. That's good. Yeah.
0: I changed my mind.
1: Oh, you got Kessler now?
0: You got Walker Kessler. You got a couple guys like they can play D. I don't really want to move again, actually. I'll take $15 million. I'll go back to the Lake Show. Maybe this was all a ruse. Because remember, they got Bronny signed. He's still going to be there, maybe. So, Sean, number five.
1: Could you imagine?
0: The Los Angeles Lakers. That would be the ultimate LeBron move.
1: Could you imagine?
0: Hey, guys, I don't want to be here anymore. Go find some other words. Oh, I like how you filled out the roster. I'll be back. I like what you guys did there. I'll be back. Number five.
1: That's good.
0: The Los Angeles Lakers.
1: That's good.
0: Number four. So now I have to go back to the Eastern Conference because I think if we're talking about LeBron making an impact on the hoop side, he has to go east because it's just an easier route.
1: Sure.
0: The New York Knicks would be an insane addition if he's going to play for the minimum. The only way this works is if he plays for the minimum number.
1: Yeah.
0: You can move Josh Hart to the bench. Josh Hart then comes off, brings a ton of energy. LeBron can play that three. We're talking Jalen Brunson, Karl Anthony Towns, LeBron James, Mikal Bridges, and OG Anunoby. It's a really interesting five with guys like Josh Hart, Landry Shamet, Deuce McBride, and others coming off the bench. It could be really fun.
1: Let me just throw this out there. If you're a Knicks fan, is that even something you would want? You know what I'm saying? Like, because I think there's some teams and some situations where you've got something going. You got something cooking, right? You just won the championship with that crew.
0: Yeah, it's a big personality coming in.
1: Big personality. It's all about him. And then also, you're now telling guys who contributed to a championship, you got to go sit on the bench, which Josh Hart seems like a great teammate, so he could probably be the type of guy that would say, hand up, yeah, like I'll sacrifice for the greater cause because now we have LeBron. But I would imagine most Knicks fans could probably get by with being like, yeah, we're good. We won without him. What do we need a championship for?
0: But I will say, throughout the years,
1: I mean, LeBron James too get a championship for. Yeah.
0: Of the NBA, you win the title, and it's kind of like, don't try to improve.
1: What's
0: like,
1: next? Yeah.
0: Why do we shake up this roster? And it's like, well,
1: Golden State and KD.
0: A couple things broke your way, and you were you had a really good window to win the title. I think you should always just be trying to improve. The Nuggets are a perfect example. Oh, yeah. We won the title. Let's actually lose Bruce Brown. Let's actually lose KCP and a couple other guys, and then we'll just be able to win the title again with Jokic, Jamal Murray, and the rest of the crew. So I think you always want to be trying to improve. I think a lot of teams in the NBA specifically fall into this guise of, we have the guys, we're good, we'll be ready to go, we're going to go back-to-back, why would we change anything? Always be trying to improve. So, number three.
1: Okay.
0: Wherever Jaylen Brown goes.
1: Ooh,
0: Brown gets moved to a team, I think he will be, that will be competitive, that has assets and maybe picks. You slide LeBron in there with Jaylen Brown, I think they can get very, very spooky. We don't know what team that will be, but we will find out, so I can't give you too much more there. But number two.
1: I like that. That's good.
0: The Golden State Warriors.
1: Okay.
0: If you're a fan of Bleck and Abdallah, you've been listening, and I've been telling you, LeBron James has been comfortable with his legacy for 8 years now when he went to Los Angeles. If he didn't win that ring in Los Angeles, the bubble ring, put the asterisk on it if you want to, he was okay with his legacy. He got a title for Cleveland, four-time MVP. He was going to always be the all-time leading scorer if he stayed healthy. He was comfortable with his legacy and where it was at. If that is still the case and he doesn't, and winning is 1A along with playing with his buddies and enjoying life, Golden State fits and crosses all those boxes. So that's number two.
1: Okay.
0: And number one is Cleveland. He's on the east side of town. He's on the east side of the bracket. That's home. They have a really overall good roster that needs just a guy that can sincerely mentally get those guys focused, change their mentality. Get a guy like Evan Mobley to go. Like, LeBron needs to go in there and change Evan Mobley's mentality, help James Harden handle the rock and close out games because that's not what he does. And Donovan Mitchell can fill it up. I thought the slander he was getting towards the end of the year was overdone. Cleveland number one if we're talking about basketball fit for LeBron James.
1: Are you suggesting that James Harden is not the guy to get that out of players?
0: James Harden is not the guy to get a guy that's not serious
1: to turn become up serious?
0: The serious level.
1: Yeah, right.
0: That's for sure.
1: Yeah. All right, so there you go. There's our list. Sean has Cleveland as the best basketball fit. I have Denver as the best basketball fit. I think both are viable options. Same with Golden State. Neither of us mentioned Miami. I don't think that's a good fit.
0: I don't think that's a good fit with Giannis just getting over there. Yeah. I'm not a fan of that.
1: The conversation yesterday about Washington, where the hell did that come from? I don't get that one either. Why would he go to the Wizards?
0: He would really have to. Him and Anthony Davis's friendship and relationship would be a lot closer than I realized if he's going to go to Washington, because that'd be the only reason to do so.
1: Yeah, and also when you bring in someone like AJ DeBonsa to be the face of the franchise going forward, why would you want him to be like behind the scenes? Like, I guess here's where. If you're in a situation like San Antonio of the past, right, where you have Robinson, but then you draft Duncan, and then they both kind of coexist, like, DeBonsa is going to be playing in the same court space as LeBron. And you want DeBonsa to have the ball in his hand to develop. So why would you bring in someone or chase someone like LeBron if you have someone like DeBonsa that you hope, in 2, 3, 4 years, he's a all NBA player, one of the stars of the league. You want that to start immediately. So, I don't think the fit, I don't think that makes any sense at all. That's a weird rumor that was out there yesterday. But I think your pick of Cleveland makes a lot of sense. I think Denver makes a lot of sense. I think there's a lot of good options. It's Black and Abdallah here on Westwood One Sports and the Westwood One Sports app. Sean Little is in for Abdallah today as we hang out here. Just to make sure it's on the books, on the record, for Raj, England officially won their match. So England moves on. They will face Mexico in Mexico City for the round of 16. You want to talk about a mat? Oh, boy. That's going to be scenes from that. That's going to be incredible. And as we go through here in the summer and we look forward to more World Cup matches, the U.S. plays tonight, and also we're talking a little hoops. We're always thinking about football. Each day we have the summer of football.
2: I proclaim this the summer of football.
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10: I throw, you catch. It's not that hard, okay?
1: Westwood One Sports, your home for the NFL. How about this, Sean? We are 70 days away from kickoff. Seahawks and Patriots for the opener of the NFL season. 70 days away as we count down throughout the summer. Here on Black and Abdallah on Westwood One Sports. All right, today's topic for the summer of football. When we look at the two quarterbacks taken in the first round of last year's NFL draft, number one pick, Fernando Mendoza, and the 13th overall pick, quarterback Ty Simpson, is there any concern that both players remain unsigned at this moment? So both quarterbacks are unsigned with their two teams, Raiders Mendoza, Rams with Ty Simpson. Is there any concern? I would say there really isn't, because the picks themselves are slotted now in the NFL. And then also both players have been around the facilities. So like Ty Simpson's been working out at OTAs. He's been there the entire time here throughout the offseason with the Rams. And Fernando Mendoza's already become like the face of the Raiders, right? Mendoza's been in the scheduled release video with Kirk Cousins. There were reports last week that Mendoza was there working out and looking good in OTAs. To me, it's just something that will take place at some point here in the summer before training camp starts. I think it's really difficult for rookies to hold out in training camp in this era of the NFL because of the CBA. They're all slotted spots. There's not really a lot that you can negotiate about. There's offsetting language, and there's different things that we hear from time to time where players want this guaranteed if this takes place, like an on-the-field suspension per se or something like that. But I'm not expecting to have that or to go through that with Mendoza or Simpson.
0: Yeah, the days of Sam Bradford coming out of Oklahoma and trying to negotiate close to $100 million deal are long gone, right? There's not very many things to go through in deals or in details to iron out. So, yeah, all semantics, really. This doesn't worry me or surprise me. Just trying to work out through, you know, some small details. But, yeah, Mendoza's been all over everything. Kirk Cousins is, will he start week one? We'll find out. That's interesting, but yeah, this is a nothing burger for me.
1: He should. Mendoza should start. Kirk Cousins starting week one doesn't make any sense for the Las Vegas Raiders. I'm sorry. You draft a quarterback number one overall who played in college. This isn't Ty Simpson going number one overall where you're worried that he only played X number of games and wasn't prepared. You're drafting a quarterback that played a lot of games in college. Played a lot of games at Cal and at Indiana. He's ready.
0: So you know what? So this is my thing. It falls on the coach and the coaching staff. If you're the one on the day-to-day at camp watching him go through, is he struggling with cadence? Is he not ready? Right. Like, if he's not ready, protect him as much as you can. Because that's kind of why you added Kirk Cousins to the roster, right?
1: Yeah.
0: He's essentially a stepping stone, a punching bag for the first 6 weeks, no matter what happens. If they lose, if they're 2-6,
1: yeah, go out there.
0: Kirk's fault. Yeah, like this is what you're getting paid for. I think sometimes, you know what it is, Blake? Sometimes I think coaches feel the pressure of the outside of the media and the fans, and they're like, okay, you guys want Mendoza? Here he is. I told you. Basically, I'm telling you, he's not good enough, but you guys want him so bad? Here he is. You just got to soak that pressure up as a coach. And if he's not ready, don't put him out there. But if you feel like he can go, put him out there. Let's go.
1: Yeah, I think that's, you know, Kubiak is saying that's the way they're going to handle it. I would just prepare the franchise for the guy that's going to be your quarterback for the next 10 to 15 years.
0: True.
1: Right.
0: But what I'm getting at, too, is like, I'm not saying sit him the whole year.
1: Yo, right.
0: Sit him 4, 5, 6 weeks, whatever it is.
1: Yeah. And I think that makes a lot of sense. So there you go. The summer of football. Day 70. How about that? Day 70. So the Black and Abdallah Show, I am off tomorrow and Friday. Mike Wickett will be in on the show in the next 2 days. So when we get back, we will be what? Day 64? 65?
0: Yeah, like 10 or 11 Sundays left.
1: Yeah, so we're counting down the days to the start of the NFL season. All right. Because we are off, I'm off on the next 2 days, Raj has prepared a quiz to celebrate America's 250th birthday. Sean and I will play the American 250 quiz with Raj, and that's coming up next. 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
38: If I were to ask you what makes for a good night's sleep, you'd probably say a dark, quiet room, not too many things on your mind. But every night when you go to get some Z's, how often do you really think about the temperature in your bedroom? Temperature may be one of the most underappreciated factors in sleep. That's according to the Senior Vice President of Research and Scientific Affairs at the National Sleep Foundation. 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Most experts will recommend a room temperature of 60 to 67 degrees Fahrenheit. You might also experiment with your sheets and what you actually wear to bed. Play around a bit and see what improves your sleep. You might be delightfully surprised. I'm Dr. Sanjay Gupta, helping you live a better life.
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0: Sports. Here's Chris Black and Adam Abdallah.
1: Sean Little is in today for Abdallah. It's Black and Abdallah here on Westwood One Sports and the Westwood One Sports app. So the 4th of July is on Saturday, so it'll be the 250th birthday for America. And, you know, I know we're a couple days early, Sean, but the next 2 days, Mike Wickett has you covered here on the Black and Abdallah show. He's going to do a great job, and he always does when he fills in on the show. But I won't be here the next 2 days. So I thought, hey, why don't we, before we head out for the holiday weekend, I want to test our knowledge on how much we know about this great country. America, right? The U.S. of A. Big match tonight in the World Cup for the U.S. Hopefully they win. So Raj cooked up the America 250 quiz for Sean and I to go through.
2: I'm actually nervous for this.
1: You ready for this, Raj? Here we go.
3: All right, fellas. I'm feeling very patriotic. So we've got the America 250. I've got my flags here. If you're looking on YouTube at Black and Abdallah.
1: Look at Raj on YouTube, on Black and Abdallah Show on YouTube. He's got flags in his studio. He's waving the flags around.
2: Just take these home for the 7 p.m. kickoff, Raj.
1: Can you put those in your yard?
3: These are the type that, you know, you like put in your yard. Yeah, I think so. Yeah, I'm very patriotic. All right, here's what we're going to do, guys, for our America 250 quiz. I will ask one of you a question. If the other doesn't know it, the other has an opportunity to steal. Full disclosure, these are not easy. I tested these last night with my wife. Yeah, she got two of them. All right. We are looking at a she got two of the 10. By the way, we have a bonus question at the end. I should set the stage for that. We have we have 10 questions. All right. It is a potpourri of different topics of Americana. Sure. We're talking pop culture. We're talking American history.
1: Yes.
3: All sorts of good, fun stuff that represent what it means to be a good old fashioned member of the U.S. of A. You guys ready to get started?
1: Yes, that's right. You know who's down for that? Jackson Dart.
4: What's up, Jackson?
3: Fireworks are going off. And we're ready to go with our America 250 quiz. And we are going to start with our good friend, our guest today, Sean Little. Sean, you ready?
2: I think so.
3: All right, Sean. 17 of our 50 states here in the United States of America have an official sport. 4 of those states share the same sport. Can you name either the sport, can you name the sport or any of the 4 states that it shares?
2: Can you repeat the question?
3: 17 states here in America have an official sport. 4 of those 17 have the same sport. What's the sport? And name me any of the 4 states.
2: Okay. It is, the sport has to be baseball.
1: Yeah.
2: Because it's one of those things back in the day when they made things official, and then, you know, it's the old pastime. So I'm going to go baseball.
1: Yeah.
2: And Georgia is one of the states.
1: Ooh, Georgia.
3: That is incorrect. Chris Black, your opportunity to steal.
1: Which part of it is incorrect?
3: They were both incorrect.
1: Oh, wow. I wrote down baseball, and I started writing down states next to it to steal.
2: Yeah.
1: I wrote down New York. I was like, baseball, New York, that makes a lot of... Okay. Wow, baseball's off the table. Okay, official sport. I'm going to give to you... I'm going to say...
2: Oh, I think I might know.
1: This is tough. I'm going to say golf. And I'm going to say Florida. I'm going to say California. Don't laugh at me. I'm going to say New York. I'm going to add them to the list as well. Where else are there?
3: That is incorrect, fellas. No? The correct answer was rodeo, which is the official state sport of Montana, South Dakota, Texas, and Wyoming. Of note, while I did my research, some other official sports include dog mushing, which is the official sport of Alaska. Packburrow racing is the official sport of yours truly here in parts unknown in Colorado. Jousting is the official sport of Maryland. Archery is the official sport of Missouri. Those are just a couple of the choices.
1: Rodeo.
3: By the way, you guys were right with baseball being in New York. That is the official sport of the state of New York.
1: All right, we got that.
2: I see what you're doing, though, here, Raj. I see what we're up for the rest of the
1: world. All right, okay, it gets better.
3: Rodeo. As you mentioned, this is a potpourri of Americana.
1: Yes.
3: And what's more American than going to the movies? Chris Black.
1: Oh, yes.
3: What is the all-time leader in domestic box office adjusted for inflation?
1: I will go final answer. I will select Titanic.
3: That is incorrect. Sean Little, would you like to steal?
2: Yeah, what are the blue? What's the movie with the blue people? What's that called?
1: Are you talking about Avatar?
2: Yeah, Avatar. Yeah.
3: That is also incorrect. The all-time leader in domestic box office adjusted for inflation was 1939's Gone with the Wind, which, if you adjust for inflation, would make $1.9 billion just in the United States.
2: Hey, Raj, if we could get a post-World War II question, that would be very helpful for
3: well, you know what, Sean Little? Here. You asked, and we will deliver.
1: Right.
3: Next up, Sean. The United States, as we know, has 50 states and one district. Shout out Linnell in D.C. They also recognize five inhabited territories. Can you name three of them, Sean?
2: What is going on here? Where did you get these questions? What's the next question, Ross? How many gallons of water are in Lake Superior? Like, I don't know what's going on here. I have no idea. Raj, I can't even a territory.
3: Chris Black, your opportunity to steal.
1: Okay. Does Puerto Rico count?
3: Yes, that is correct. Fireworks. Okay,
1: so you need I know I said it as a question, but I'm going to go Puerto Rico. Give me
2: So there's the British Virgin Islands?
1: There are islands.
3: That is another one. Sean, go ahead. We're going to give you the Virgin Islands.
2: There you go. British Virgin Islands and another.
1: And there are definitely islands like west and south of Hawaii that
3: You are warm here. You are warm.
2: Oh, Guam?
1: Guam.
3: That's
1: Guam
3: it.
1: Or something.
3: Correct.
2: Let's go.
3: Teamwork. All right, you guys can share the point on that one. All right, next up.
1: All right,
3: more American than watching television? Excluding Super Bowls, what is the most watched individual television program in American history? When did what program made the most of us sit on our butts and watch TV for one day?
2: Seinfeld. Has to be Seinfeld. The last episode of Seinfeld. That's my answer.
3: That is incorrect. Chris Black.
1: Raj, is this... I just need to clarify.
3: Yes.
1: This is not a event that took place where there's news coverage, correct?
3: No, no. It was one episode of a television show. One episode of a television show.
1: It's going to be the final episode of MASH.
3: That is correct, Chris Black.
1: In 1983,
3: 105,970,000 Americans sat down to watch the finale of MASH. All right, as we roll along in our America 250 pop quiz of all things pop culture and American history.
1: I know a lot of useless things.
3: Well, you know what? Let's see if you can pull this one out of your hat, Black, because we are going to stay in the world of entertainment. Who symbolizes American cinema more than John Wayne, the hero of Western movies? John Wayne's real name?
1: Johnny Bananas.
3: That is incorrect, although Johnny Bananas is a part of another great part of pop culture, being The Challenge. Awesome show. All right, Sean Little, your opportunity to steal. Can you give me a guess on John Wayne's real name?
2: I have no idea, but I'll tell you a quick story. My buddy is a huge Western guy. I bet him $100. He said he could name 50 John Wayne movies and write them down, and he wrote them all down, and we looked them all up, and I had to pay him
1: $50.
2: I had to give him $50. It's insane. But yeah, I have no idea what his real name is.
3: The correct answer was Marion Morrison. That is John Wayne's real name. All right, as we move along, next up, fellas, Sean, what are the three largest restaurant chains in America? They have the most locations, the three largest restaurant chains.
2: Okay, McDonald's is one.
3: That is number three.
2: But one of them, I was saying. So
3: yes,
2: McDonald's
3: yep,
2: is
3: yep,
2: one of the
3: yep, That is, that
2: the
3: is correct.
2: Three.
3: You get fireworks. Yep, yep, yep.
2: Number
3: yep, yep.
2: two is... Golden Corral? No. What's the Golden Barrel?
3: No. Chris Black, your opportunity to steal.
1: The Golden... Corral. All right, I'm going to take a guess here. Let's go. Obviously, it's McDonald's.
3: Yeah.
1: Does Starbucks count as a restaurant?
3: Yes, it does. That is number two.
1: Yeah, that is number
2: Starbucks
1: two.
2: Is number two. That was sharp.
1: And I'm going to say number three, Subway sandwiches.
2: No way.
3: That is correct. Another point for the great Patriots.
1: Yeah. Hell yeah.
3: Chris.
2: That was well done.
3: That was well done. All right, fellas, next up on America 250, a potpourri of questions. We all love radio. We all work in radio. What song holds the all-time record for the most cumulative weeks at number one on the Billboard Hot 100 charts? Chris Black.
1: I'm going to go with... I'm going to go Celine Dion, My Heart Will Go On, whatever the song is from Titanic.
3: A solid choice, but incorrect. Your opportunity to steal, Sean Little.
2: Michael Jackson, Thriller.
3: Also a solid choice, but incorrect. That honor would go to...

0: It pops up on the charts every December.
1: Mariah Carey, yes. All I Want for Christmas Is You, 22 cumulative weeks at number one on the Billboard Hot 100 chart. All right, next up, this is one especially near and dear to my heart, and I was so glad to pull this up for Chris Black. What is more American than sports entertainment?
0: Oh, okay.
1: Professional wrestler Stone Cold Steve Austin is inarguably the most successful in that genre of all time. His career exploded following a legendary match with Bret Hart in 1997 at WrestleMania, which took place in what city and at what venue? Chris Black.
0: That would be, they wrestled their match at Survivor Series in the Superdome in New Orleans.
1: That is incorrect. Your opportunity to steal Sean Little.
2: WrestleMania 17 in Philadelphia at the Vet.
1: That is also incorrect. The correct answer was WrestleMania 13 at the Rosemont Horizon in Rosemont, Illinois.
2: It was here.
0: Wow. Oh, okay.
1: Is where that took place.
0: All right.
1: All right. Next question.
0: What more do we have left, Raj?
1: We got two more in our bonus.
0: Two more. All right. Okay, here we go.
1: What's more American than Disney? The Walt Disney Company.
0: That's
1: and
0: true.
1: The face of Disney is Mickey Mouse. But that was not the original name that Walt Disney had for Mickey Mouse.
0: Yeah.
1: What was the original name that Walt Disney planned to name Mickey Mouse? Sean Little.
2: Mickey Rat.
0: Mickey Rat.
2: Is Mickey Rat?
0: That's great.
1: It was not Mickey Rat. Your opportunity to steal, Chris Black.
0: Can I steal? Is it? I'm going to go with Steamboat Willie.
1: That was what I thought it was, actually. It's incorrect. Steamboat Willie is the first appearance of Mickey Mouse. He was originally going to be named Mortimer Mouse. Walt Disney's wife did not like the name, suggested Mickey,
0: but
1: later used Mortimer as a different character. Okay.
0: Always listen to your wife.
1: We have one question to go, and then we have our bonus question. All right, here we go. Sean Little, what state has twice as many cows as people?
2: Wow. So it's not Texas. I know they have a lot of cattle down there. I'm going to go Kansas.
1: That is incorrect. Your opportunity to steal, Chris Black.
0: I will go with Wyoming.
1: Also incorrect. Solid choices. I can't believe neither of you guys went with this. You probably never watched Yellowstone. It is Montana.
0: Montana.
1: All right. I was close, Raj. You were close. You were close. Okay, so following our 10 questions, Chris Black is in a solid lead. However, our bonus question is so difficult, yet guessable, that you can take the competition with a correct answer here.
0: Yes.
1: All right, here we go. In 2004, the great state of Kansas overturned a 99-year ban preventing what two foods from being served together in a restaurant? Can you name either of the two foods that were illegal to be sold with each other in Kansas? Chris Black.
0: I'm going to go with... eggs and bacon.
1: That is incorrect, Sean Little. Your opportunity to steal and win the game. If you can name
2: the most American thing.
0: That's why I was thinking, like, why would they have
1: a 99-year ban?
2: One of them is beans.
0: Beans.
2: The other is
0: beans.
2: Lettuce.
1: Those are both incorrect, unfortunately. In 1905, a bizarre law was put in place to reduce indulgence and promote modesty, which made in the state of Kansas cherry pie and ice cream to be illegal sold with each other.
2: There you go, fellas.
1: That is your America 250 pop
2: quiz. That was awesome, Raj.
0: Great job. Love the flags. 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How far will the U.S. men's national team advance in this year's World Cup? We'll talk about that next.
3: We know you're jonesing for some football just like we are. 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
14: We talk a lot here about ultra-processed foods and the many ways in which they can negatively impact your health. They've been linked to weight gain, obesity, type 2 diabetes, cardiovascular disease, even cancer. And now a new study out of UCSF found that high ultra-processed food intake was associated with something called intramuscular fat, which is exactly what it sounds like. That's fat inside your muscles, which can cause them to become weaker. Now, in this particular study, the researchers noticed more wear and tear and pain in people's knees because of weakened thigh muscles. Cutting back on ultra-processed foods isn't easy. The CDC estimates at least half the calories in our diet come from ultra-processed foods. But if you're looking to eat cleaner, cutting out sugar-sweetened beverages, that may be the best number one thing you can do to try and get started. I'm Dr. Sanjay Gupta, helping you live a better life.
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0: Abdallah's show. Thank you to Raj and Roy for producing today's show. The Jim Rome show is coming up in about 10 minutes right here on Westwood One Sports. Mike Wickett will be in for me the next 2 days, Thursday and Friday. So make sure you listen to Mike and hang out with us here on the Black and Abdallah show over the 4th of July holiday weekend. And Sean Little, thank you for filling in for Abdallah the last couple days. It's been a lot of fun.
1: Much love. I appreciate you guys having me. Tons of fun, tons of stuff to talk about. It's the summer in Chicago, man. We're having a good time. Thank you, everybody, for listening and showing love.
0: It's the best. And I think for people who don't get a chance to experience summertime shy living in Chicago, the only it's a great city, world-class city. I'm proud to be from this part of the country and to broadcast from here each and every day. But really, Chicago in the summer is on a different level. that's why we put up with the winters and the wind and the rain and the snow and all the crap we deal with throughout the year, because you want to be in Chicago in the summer. This is the spot.
1: This is the spot to be, no question. It's a very practical, livable place to be. And that's why you deal with the nonsense. And then the summertime is the summertime.
0: All right. So earlier today in the World Cup, England survived. They win against the Congo 2-1. So they advance the round of 16. Belgium and Senegal will be kicking off in about an hour and 10 minutes. The winner of that matchup will be the team that, if the U.S. can win tonight against Bosnia, that would be the team that the U.S. would face. So tonight, Santa Clara, the match is at 8 Eastern. The U.S. on home soil in the round of 32. Sean, when you look at just the large-scale conversation about this team right now in this World Cup, how far do you think they can actually go?
1: I mean, they're big-time favorites tonight against Bosnia. They should be able to win this game tonight. And then when we talk about, I think they can get to the quarterfinal. I saw Belgium live and in color in Vancouver last week, and they beat up on New Zealand. But prior to that, they've looked very, very average.
0: Yeah.
1: What they did, it was a must-win spot for Belgium. They scored 5 goals, but even in the first half of that match, they were up 1-0, and they just scraped by to get that. So they are very beatable. Senegal has a couple speedsters on the outside, Sadio Mane and crew, but they're still gettable as well. So hopefully USA can take care of business versus Bosnia, and then Belgium and Senegal can beat each other up a little bit, go deep into a game, maybe extra time, maybe PKs. And then United States can be on home soil, fresh, ready to go, could get that dub. Quarterfinals is very realistic for the United States.
0: Yeah, and I don't think it's a raining on anyone's parade to suggest that, if the U.S. could get to the spot where they could be a part of the final 8, that would be a major accomplishment. I think the one thing that should not be overlooked is tonight is going to be a very difficult match. Now, if the U.S. show up tonight and they look the way they did in the first half against Paraguay, then maybe our expectations need to be readjusted, and maybe this team can accomplish some really cool stuff here in the next month. But, you have Spain that's kind of lurking out there. If you can win 2 matches, you're going to go up against the Spaniards, and they are probably, by most people's opinions, the second best team in the tournament.
1: But that was, if you get there, it's who cares?
0: Yeah, no, of course. If you can get to the final 8 and play Spain, then hell, that would be so cool. That event alone would be a mega cool thing to kind of see and to see how it plays out. So, I'm expecting them to win tonight. I don't think it's going to be easy. This team also really, I get in the final game of the group stage, they faced some adversity, but they also didn't play 9 of their players. So they really haven't faced adversity with their full squad out there. So I want to see how they respond to that. If they get down early, if they have to score late, how that looks. So tonight is the match, and we'll all be watching. Can't wait to support the U.S. men's national team. Sean, again, thank you so much for filling in the last 3 days. We really appreciate it. The Black and Abdallah Show, we will be back together next Monday. Mike Wickett will be filling in for us the next 2 days. So enjoy Mike's show, and also enjoy the holiday weekend as well. The Jim Rome Show is coming up next right here on Westwood One Sports.
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8: A better life with Dr. Sanjay Gupta.
9: As someone who's been married nearly 25 years, I'll tell you, there's a lot of great things about having a spouse. And according to a new study out of the University of Miami Health System, marriage might even be linked to a lower risk of cancer. Why? Well, the researchers said people who are married are less likely to engage in risky behavior. They're more likely to get a nudge to go to regular preventive medicine appointments and screenings. And they have a partner to share the load of family obligations, household chores, and finances. No one is saying you should get married in the pursuit of better health. But if you are single, how can you build a strong support system to maybe get some of these same benefits? Do your own research, find out what's important, and then hold members of your squad accountable and let them hold you accountable as well. That can provide a lot of support. I'm Dr. Sanjay Gupta, helping you live a better life.
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20: Time it's ever happened for the Red Sox. I'm Bill Haberman. Wilson Contreras, first player ever ejected in back-to-back games. The bench is clearing in an 8-1 loss. Nats pitcher Cade Cavalli telling the Sox slugger, sit down, boy, after striking him out in the fourth inning.
21: I don't know. I'm Venezuelan. I don't know if he's racist or not, but I'll let MLB handle that. So, I don't know.
20: Contreras, one of three players ejected in the fight. He will likely face the music after throwing his helmet at the Nats' right-hander. In the Bronx, meantime, the Walpole's Cam Schlittler was touched up. He allowed a career-high 6 runs, taken deep 4 times. Yankees have now lost 6 straight as they fall 9-3. Both teams playing daytime baseball this afternoon. Potentially historic heat wave arriving. City of Providence is the PVD fan zone. Won't open till 6 today and tomorrow. Brockton declaring a curfew on Friday night with Cape Verde playing in the round of 32. I'm Bill Haberman.
0: WPRV Providence. 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

0: Live from Southern California, this is the Jim Rome Show with guest hosts Randy and Jason Sklar on Westwood One.
1: We are back. Day three. The first 2 days have been incredible, Jay. Of course, we are guest hosts in the Jim Rome Show, which is presented by FanDuel. So happy to be here. Thank you, Jim. This is like maybe the favorite thing out of all the things we do. And we do a lot of stuff. We do stand-up. We are actors. We're
2: writers.
1: We've been in writer's room. This is so fun. I mean, and to be here now.
2: Happy Bobby Bonilla Day.
1: Yeah, we'll get into that later. If anybody else is receiving $1 million a year for 30 years.
2: Call in.
1: This is your day, too.
2: Congratulations.
1: But what a time to be alive. We're coming down to do this show. And of course, we're like watching the England DR, the Democratic Republic of Congo game, which is
2: DR Congo, Dr. Congo.
1: Dr. Congo.
2: That was malpractice to not put a body on Harry Kane.
1: Harry Kane, the greatest British soccer player of all time. We can now say it, of all time.
2: More goals than Pele. In the World Cup.
1: Who was not British himself, but let's just put him into a context. More goals than Pelé.
2: Pelé.
1: 13 goals? Pelé has 12?
2: Yes. Pelé has 12.
1: Pelé has 12.
2: And here's Harry Kane.
1: Harry Kane sounds like a punishment in Singapore. You're going to get the Harry Kane if you throw gum on the ground.
2: Or an extra in Thailand.
1: We don't know.
2: But he is lighting it up.
1: He's one of England's best, Jay, because in the games that count, in the moments that count, for his team that he plays in the English Premier League, for Tottenham, and for England, he has scored more goals, I think 85 collectively in his 84. Entire... 84, 85. He has scored more goals in moments that count. You can be the guy that scored. You can be Paul George, king of the second and third quarter.
2: No, okay? But this felt like... when Steph Curry went off in the Olympics.
1: Yep.
2: And you're like, he is the guy. He is the guy on a team full of guys. He is the guy you want to see hit three after three after three and seal it.
1: So in this game, Dr. Congo goes up 1-0 and they're up for like, they hold the lead for 68 minutes. And you're saying to yourself, this is going to be too hard to hold off.
2: And but, then England was starting to press.
1: But there's a moment though pockets. When it's like 74 minutes in when you say to yourself, can Dr. Congo hang on?
2: Can the DR Congo hang?
1: Can he hang on? And you thought to yourself, this would be maybe one of the greatest upsets in the history of the World Cup.
2: Is he a doctor, or a dentist who calls himself a doctor?
1: Or is he the principal of a school?
2: Does he have a PhD?
1: Mm-hmm.
2: That's what we're here to find out.
1: He's got a PhD in holding off England. He would have had. And then... that just from across, Harry Kane, just unbelievable header. Like incredible header.
2: Put a body on that Kane.
1: And he comes the other, he's moving across and puts it in. That to tie the game. And you just say to yourself, this guy just shows up in moments when you need him. The entire, and this, literally the crowd at this game goes nuts. You could hear it from across the sea.
2: Yeah.
1: They were ready to tax us without representation. That's how excited they were across the sea.
2: Huge.
1: Just nuts.
2: Huge.
1: And then he gets the ball at the top, makes a move, gets a little bit of space, top shelf cookie jar.
2: Rocket.
1: Top shelf cookie jar.
2: Honored Kilby on that one.
1: Up to the top. I mean, just absolute destruction. Can't get it. Puts it in a place where it can't be gotten and makes the shot with guys on him, draped all over him, just needs a little bit of space. Is he the fastest? Is he the strongest? No. He's just the greatest soccer player in England's ever to put on the white shirt.
2: He is England. So when you think about, you know, who's going to win the golden boot, he's in it if England keeps advancing.
1: Messi's in it. He's in it. Holland is in it. From
2: Mbappe.
1: And Mbappe. I mean, I think France, you look at this, like England had to work so hard to beat Dr. Congo. England had to work so hard to beat the DR of Kong.
2: Yeah. And then...
1: And then just like, here's France just waltzing through.
2: Well, England, guess what? Guess what your prize is for beating Dr. Congo.
1: Your reward is. You get to go next Sunday on the 5th of July and play at the Azteca in Mexico City against host nation Mexico. Good luck. They haven't lost there since, 2004 maybe.
2: But if anyone can bring England through,
1: Harry Kane is the guy to bring them through. But Mexico has looked so good. I watched Mexico play last night, 2-0. They were just incredible. You just thought to yourself, Ecuador, you got nothing. You got nothing. You're bringing nothing to the table. The fans were going nuts. Nuts. The fans everywhere were going nuts.
2: Yeah.
1: It was so funny. I'm in the east side of LA and
2: fireworks
1: start going off. I'm like, did the Dodgers win or did Mexico win? Or both? Probably both.
2: Both.
1: Like, what are these fires? Like, I need to get so good.
2: And we are near the 4th of July. Right. So it could also be that.
1: Pre-4th of July fireworks, like the people getting a little, the itchy trigger fingers, so to speak. But you saw, like, the police were like, we got to stop this. Because there were gatherings at I want to say, Laurel Canyon and Van Nuys. Is that a possibility?
2: That's a possibility, yeah.
1: Van Nuys, like Laurel Canyon Boulevard out there.
2: Celebrations. Mexico. Mexico, England.
1: Because Mexico hasn't been this far. I don't think they've been this far.
2: And look, again, I think you have an advantage.
1: They get a fifth game.
2: When you're a host country, and this is being hosted in North America, Mexico.
1: I'm wearing my Mexican green today.
2: Mexico has an advantage. United States plays tonight.
1: The U.S. against Bosnia-Herzegovina. And we will... I mean,
2: look, when England won,
1: we're going to talk to Lucas Weiss, who watched Bosnia in the group stage, so knows what to look for and can tell us what we're about to enter into.
2: So when England wins and there's the moment, it was emotional for me to watch it.
1: It's crazy. So when Kane puts the second goal in, he puts the first goal in and you say to yourself, this guy might be the greatest English soccer player of all time, puts the second goal in and said, might be. We said, Mike, no, he is.
2: And then game ends. They walk over to their fans. They start singing Wonderwall.
1: Wonderwall.
2: Talk about that victory of Oasis over the Beatles.
1: If you're Oasis, you just won the World Cup.
2: Yeah.
1: Because
2: Summer.
1: Wonderwall. I mean, I said maybe. This is incredible. This is why we love sports. Right here, the team is singing it to the fans.
2: Fans incredible. Giving it right back. Somewhere Paul McCartney's in like a nice New York apartment being like, I wrote songs too. Mm-hmm. What the hell?
1: Mick Jagger's like walking around in his shape-up shoes going, what?
2: Hey!
1: Why does he need to wear shape-up shoes? You know, the curved bottom shoes that just give you extra, they work you out even further. The guy's
2: Start Me Up. How come Start Me Up's not out there?
1: Well, Start Me Up isn't that.
2: Brown Sugar, problematic.
1: Problematic.
2: That's not going to be a song.
1: Wild Horses. You can't do a little bit of Angie. I mean, that would be fantastic if they sang Angie.
2: Just a shot away. They were just a shot away, and then they got it.
1: Emotional rescue. They got one from Harry Kane. How about it? But, I mean, Wonderwall, just that's the song. So it makes you think, okay, when the United States, I say when.
2: The United States beats Bosnia.
1: When I'm manifesting it to happen, when the United States beats Bosnia and the team walks over, I mean, they're all over the place, but just stands
2: in front of the U.S. fans.
1: What song do they sing? What song do you sing? What American song do you sing? I submit Baby Got Back. Let's do it. Yes. Sir Mix-a-Lot. How great would that be?
2: And the whole stands turn around, power twerks right back at the U.S.
1: Would be maybe the greatest moment
2: anything
1: ever.
2: Come on.
1: You other brothers can't deny. Go. Get out of there. Sprung. I'm telling you, if that was the song that they are, that would be incredible. I would say that to me is better than USA, USA, USA.
2: Proud to be an American?
1: Maybe. I don't know. I'm just saying that's the song you sing. That you can say I'm proud to be an American, or you can sing that song which shows that you're proud to be an American.
2: Show, don't tell.
1: To hell with romance, and we're moving on.
2: Next round.
1: That's what I loved about Sir Mix-a-Lot. He's like, I like big butts, and I cannot lie. He's like, I would love to be able to lie to you. I would love to sit here right now and say, I don't like him. I don't want him, but I cannot tell. This is why it's an American.
2: He's the George Washington of
1: big butts. He chopped down that cherry tree, and he can't tell you he didn't do it.
2: He laid the wood and couldn't
1: stop. Laid the wood and couldn't tell you I didn't.
2: Couldn't tell you I didn't do it.
1: He literally, he cannot tell a lie, and it is honesty that is going to get the U.S. through. It's honesty that's going to get us to the round of 16. If we're honest with ourselves,
2: this is our best shot.
1: Best shot we've had. This is the best shot we've had in front of the U.S. fans. How great would that be? It would truly be unbelievable. I would lose my mind. If we win this game and we somehow manage to beat either Senegal or Belgium.
2: Who play today.
1: And we'll find out if we play them. I believe it's on the 4th of July would be our next game. If we play them on the 250th birthday of this great nation.
2: Wow.
1: Talk about amazing to get into the quarters.
2: Farther than we've ever gone.
1: We made the, correct me if I'm wrong, did we make the quarters in 2002? That would be my question. I believe we did. We made the quarters in 2002, which is, and I believe that was an early Landy Cakes team.
2: Yeah.
1: There.
2: Back when his hair was shorter.
1: Shorter, not fuller. He went full Ravitch on us, you know?
2: He definitely, like...
1: He expanded that.
2: I don't care. I love him.
1: I don't care. He's a good-looking guy. Landy Cakes, do your thing.
2: Yeah.
1: And he was one of our best players. He was one of our better players. Played over in England. Made a name for himself over there. I mean, early Dempsey, too? Maybe in 2002, that team?
2: Tim Howard? Look, Alex Hardy made a great point to us earlier. You want to thank Harry Kane, America?
1: Let's thank him
2: for Balogun.
1: That's right, because Balogun wasn't going to play in England.
2: So he knew, if I'm going to sit behind Harry Kane, why do I want to do that?
1: You're not getting in. And also, I am a guy who can make a difference.
2: He saw
1: and
2: that.
1: And also, you only have so many years. This is why the World Cup is so important. It comes up every 4 years. You only have a few. It's like the Olympics. If you have a shot every few years.
2: You probably have a shot at two or three.
1: So Pele
2: played in four, won three.
1: Okay, that's why he was so great. And Jay and I were having this discussion, and I legit have this, and I have this question. How would Pele have been today? Would Pele today have been Messi-esque? You know, because in stature, he was kind of like Messi.
2: Right.
1: Would he have been Messi, or do you think the competition he's playing against way back when in the 50s and 60s doesn't compare to what you're seeing today with the training, with the size? What do you think?
2: And what is the cutoff then? As we go back in decades to the point where we don't have to make the qualification. Well, if he trained like today's athletes.
1: I think 90s.
2: 1990s, those guys and those people could compete today with the people today.
1: You think 80s, 70s. Again, and, you know, it's this way in other sports. Jason and I, for the show Cheap Seats, we watched Wayne Gretzky's first game in Edmonton. We did a Cheap Seats episode about that. When I tell you it looked like he was skating around traffic cones, guys just weren't moving. I'm like, what is wrong with everybody? And Gretzky is skating circles around them. If you were to put that Gretzky at his height, young Gretzky who could skate circles around guys in the NHL back then, old guys who weren't wearing helmets. If you were to put him up against, say, McKinnon or Connor McDavid in terms of speed and whatnot,
3: Connor.
1: Is it Connor or is it Connor?
3: It's Connor. C-O-N-N-O-R.
1: You're right. It's Connor McDavid. Okay.
3: South Cal?
1: That's right. If you're going to put him against South Cal, Connor McDavid. And I want his take so badly, Connor McDavid.
3: Do you want my take or what?
1: We do want it. If you put him up against there, I think McDavid skates circles around peak Gretzky. I just think he's faster. He's bigger. He's faster. And I think... How would Gretzky have done today? He was the best. He was so far head and shoulders above everyone in that era in the 80s. He just was. And he was amazing. But would he have been as great as he was? I asked you, would Pete Rose have been as great as he was? He was just a guy who outworked everybody back in the day.
2: Now everybody outworks it.
1: Yeah. If Pete Rose were around today, came into the league today, would he have been the Pete Rose that we
2: would he have cheated on his wife so brazenly as he did? And we'll talk about Phil Mickelson
1: today, too. Oh, yeah.
4: Let's keep it real,
1: gang. I don't know. I don't know if Pele was around today, would he have been? Is he messy? That's my question to you, Jay. What do you think?
2: I don't know. I don't even know that Maradona is Messi. I think Messi is a singular, just, he's 39 years old and he's still scoring goals like he's 20. I will tell you, I watched Ronaldo play and I was like, Cristiano Ronaldo feels old.
1: Older.
2: And yes, he's 41.
1: Older.
2: But he feels like he's aged a lot. I watch Messi play and I'm like, oh, he's still Messi. He's still doing the things he's been doing.
1: So what's great about Messi is that his body is compact enough that he's not going to be carrying too much. So like
2: this is the thing about a really good looking person. You can't look too good when you're young because everyone's gonna be like, ooh, he's aged. God. He is aged.
1: This person was great.
2: He looks terrible.
1: Yeah.
2: You know why he looks terrible? Because he used to look great.
1: You don't want to peak too high.
2: You got to be mid. So Messi was not this guy who was this statuesque person.
1: He's not 6'5", and he does. So your body doesn't break down the same way when you're smaller, lower to the ground. I mean, he actually.
2: I don't know, man.
1: He's the small. So that's why I'm saying Pele could have been Messi-esque because he, like Pele, was small in stature. But a guy who really was all about handling the ball, was all about how he could make moves in a phone booth. He was that sort of a guy. Like the moves that Messi makes on dudes are just, go back and look at any highlight reel of Messi. He is making moves with the ball. It is stuck to his foot. Pele was doing the same thing. So I think that's actually a pretty good comp, but I do agree with you. I think Messi is probably the best that ever was.
2: And we're seeing him still do it. On the biggest stage in the World Cup,
1: in his late 30s,
2: alongside Mbappe, like that's why this World Cup is so exciting. Not just because it's in the United States,
1: because the stars are rising again. Harry Kane today, like you would have loved. England stepped up and beat Dr. Congo, but they did it with their best star, their number one star, stepped up, and he's the reason that they won. So, you know, this is why the World Cup is amazing as it is. I think these games are incredible. I mean, Mexico was. That is going to be a hell of a game. Mexico, England, at the Azteca, Mexico City, high altitude. Can England handle it? They're going to have to figure it out.
2: Yeah.
1: You know, the Mexican fans, and we'll talk about this, are going to find out where they're staying at the hotel and just start honking horns.
2: Sure.
1: Get out the vuvuzelas. We're not going to let them sleep.
2: You better have crank up those sound machines.
1: Worst idea to give. It's like giving your kid a noisemaker in the back of a 10-hour trip.
2: Yeah.
1: Have fun with that.
2: Yeah, buy your kid the toy that makes noise.
1: Yeah, buy your kid the toy that beeps for the back of the trip. Like when we were kids, it was Simon. Remember Simon? You had to remember where all the things were. It was a memory game.
2: It was a sequencing
1: game. Sequencing memory game. And our parents, that in the back of the car, our parents were like, please take the batteries out of that thing.
2: Yeah. Where I'm breaking it. I'm throwing it out the
1: window. Literally, it's either you or Simon. Do you guys want to walk? Because we'll just put the Simon in the back and then it won't. Unbelievable. This is an incredible morning. Incredible morning.
2: It's a great time to be doing this show. This is the most exciting. We do this show every summer.
1: Yeah. Doing the show around this time of year. And typically it is a
2: slower news
1: when you don't have the Summer Olympics or you don't have the World Cup here. By the way, I think the World Cup has caught on with Americans in a way that is sustainable for the future, which I think is good for U.S. soccer. It's always been popular for the women's game, and the women's game has always been popular. Like, there are fans of the women's game, and the women win. So, like, the women are always in the mix. The women will make the semifinals. The women will make the finals, and the women will win. So, and win gold medals and whatnot. So this is a new territory. We're not expecting the men to win. We're expecting them. I would expect them to win this game against Bosnia. I'm hoping they win. And I would love to see them win the next game and make it in the quarters.
2: Unbelievable. It'd be huge,
1: huge
2: for U.S. soccer.
1: Huge for U.S. soccer. This is incredible. We have so much to talk about today. We got a lot of stuff to get
2: into. Phil Mickelson take.
1: Brian Kenny is here. He's going to talk to us at 1 p.m. Brad Gilbert will talk some Wimbledon. He's had some great Wimbledon moments, and he coached a lot of people. He's just a great tennis mind. Let's take it to the break with a little Wonderwall. It's the Sklar Brothers filling in for Jim Rome on Westwood One. Stay with us.
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0: it's Wednesday, and so we play a little Wednesday the band for you. Townies, always felt comfortable as a townie with the townies. That's who we are.
1: We're here. Our podcast are townies.
0: Yeah, Dumb People Town. Hey, you want to listen to more of us? Go check out our podcast, Dumb People Town. You want to see us live? We're going to be in Fort Collins, Colorado at the Comedy Fort on July 24th and 5th. And then August 14th, 15th in Escondido down by San Diego at the Grand Comedy Club. All of our dates are at punchup.live/clubbrothers. You guys, the reaction in the chat has been fantastic. Thank you. 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We took calls yesterday.
1: Hey, we did.
0: And you can tweet at Sklar Brothers. Got some good ones to read, Jay.
1: From the YouTube chat, at mg-bv1vl.
0: I think you need a little more specific name there, but
1: $5.
0: Whatever.
1: Laurel Canyon, Van Nuys, and Pacoima always celebrates Mexico, a.k.a. the home of Rodney King traffic stop.
0: Okay.
1: Can we all just get along? At Smiley YYC, happy birthday, Canada. God bless you, Randy and Jason.
0: Appreciate
1: it. It's Canada Day.
0: It's Canada Day today, everybody. Get the Tim Hortons. Put it on the old nightstand there.
1: It's when a guy falls over.
0: See up in the cabin. And then did he fall down? I believe he fell down. Here we go.
1: No one knows the words.
0: Yeah, no one knows the words.
1: By the way, Ping Dot said a Harry Kane sounds like something Phil offered the cart girl.
0: We'll get into that.
1: Drive my phone around the first nine holes.
0: Jeez.
1: Will ya?
0: Here's from Daryl in SoCo at Yod Pilot. People might think Harry Kane is a great English name. They'd be wrong, though. It's Jude Bellingham. Wouldn't you agree? This is a follow-up question from the other day about why Team Germany doesn't have anybody named Wolfgang. They've got no Wolfgang, and I don't like it.
1: At Jason Stiegel.
0: Mm-hmm.
1: War the continuation of the Sklar Brothers era.
0: So, Sklar Brothers.
2: Era.
0: I know St. Louis was a soccer hub. This is from Dino in Vegas. When you guys were in high school, did you guys rock the very popular soccer mullet featuring the square perm as the party in the back? Oh, yeah. We had a party in the back. And we also rocked the bumblebee socks. Anybody knows bumblebee socks over the shin guards. We were very much into indoor soccer when we were kids. We had the St. Louis Steamers.
1: Thank God it wasn't the Cleveland.
0: Thank God they didn't play in Cleveland. The St. Louis Steamers. And I think it was the Cleveland Crack, wasn't it?
1: I'm not sure.
0: It was the Baltimore Stallions. It was the Cleveland something. It was Cleveland Crunch.
1: Chicago
0: Sting. Tacoma Stars. I can tell you.
1: New York Arrows.
0: New York Arrows had Yilmaz Orhan and Steve Jungle. That, to me, sounds like a morning zoo radio.
1: Speaking of Jungle, welcome to the Jungle. At Aaron in Iowa said, could Gretzky's facelift skate around Axl Rose's facelift?
0: I looked at... Why does Axl Rose sound like Minnie Mouse?
3: Hey, Mickey! Welcome to the jungle! Welcome to the jungle, guys!
0: It's Mickey.
3: Hey, kids, we've been dancing with Mr. Brownstone.
0: Really?
1: You've been dancing with Mr. Brownstone?
3: Yeah, we've been dancing with Mr. Brownstone. Oh,
4: yeah.
3: He's going to take you down.
0: I mean, he sounds like Mickey and Minnie Mouse
1: combined.
0: Had a baby, and that baby lost his voice, and it became
1: Even excellent. Geddy Lee's like, put some voice into it,
0: Come on, brother. That's the problem with doing it that high to you. It's the problem.
1: You set yourself up. That's like when someone starts the national anthem off too high. You're not going to get there.
0: Here's Aaron in Iowa, at Iowa_Aaron1. Hey, Jason, at Sklar Brothers. Hey, Jason, when you guys watched Gretzky's first Edmonton game, was Randy pointing at the TV like Sophie Cunningham as he skated around players?
1: If
0: kids don't start doing this to their siblings.
1: Pull the Cunningham on them.
0: Pull the Cunningham. And back in the day, that was a Richie Cunningham move, but now it is all Sophie. Let's do a happy day surrounding her. Sit on it, Ralph.
5: Sit on it, Mal.
6: Sit on it, Potts.
1: Sit on it.
0: Sit on it was like...
1: Could be a reference to the new Messi trophy.
0: That's right.
1: Or the Messi statue.
0: Messi statue.
2: Sit on it, Howard.
4: Sit on it, Marvin.
0: Sit on it, Potsy. It's like...
5: Sit on it, Richie.
0: How that got through the network sensors, I don't
1: sit
0: understand.
1: Sit on it.
5: Sit on it, Mouse.
0: Yo, I live... This is at relaxing at the perfect spot. I lived in Edmundchuk when Gretz and Eddie Mio first moved there from Indy. We would sit in the swimming pool in the afternoons... I'm picking up the phone. Relax, sign relaxing.
1: Thanks, brother.
0: Thanks, man. I mean, it was a great time when Gretzky entered the league, and you kind of knew that that was going to be the next way. That was what it was. Hockey was being taken into a new
1: era.
0: And of course, they won four.
1: Era.
0: Of course, they won four.
1: Yeah.
0: But, you know, eras are to be. In, there's a time and place, and when something ends, it should end. You don't want to hang on, and that is kind of what I want to get into right now with this whole Phil Mickelson thing. And I know Jim did a fantastic job with this. I loved his coverage of this, the article that was written, which was an incredible article.
1: I mean, it, and I read it cover to cover. Is that how you say you read an article?
0: Yeah, you read it front to back.
1: It's got private sex condos at golf clubs, caddies driving around in carts with his phone so his wife, who was tracking him, thought he was playing golf.
0: Right.
1: Him flashing photos of him naked, trying to get someone to...
0: Flexing, naked.
1: How's that a turn on?
0: Feels like an invitation for celibacy, but whatever.
1: Okay.
0: He looked good for a brief period of time.
1: He was on a several-year bender with a new woman every day. Phil Mickelson was off the rails.
0: I'm sure he left his master's jacket or more than one at women's places and had to go send an assistant to go get it.
1: Yeah, he's been kicked out of clubs left. Do you know what you have to do to get kicked out of a golf country club after you've won the Masters? It's got to be so bad.
0: It's got to be.
1: There's
0: so
1: a huge debate. Like, do we even deal with this? They fire the person before they get rid of
0: you. Oh, yeah. You get more mulligans than the old guy who just paid for the new carpeting in the card room.
1: Yeah.
0: Okay. You
1: get a lot of mulligans.
0: So imagine how far you have to push clubs to get rid of you.
1: And you look at Phil Mickelson today, and he's got that I've done something wrong beard.
0: Yeah.
1: You know, it's kind of growing in. It's not all the way there. It's kind of there.
0: That I might show up at a Buffalo Wild Wings at any time beard. That I might start betting on Pony League baseball games in Arizona beard.
1: This isn't even a beard.
0: This is
1: just some
0: bit.
1: Hair from my dog that I
0: shaved and patched onto my face beard. That's the type of beard he's rocking nowadays. It's a disguise.
1: He's becoming John Daly. He's morphing into John Daly, and not in a good way.
0: Yeah.
1: John Daly knew who John Daly was the whole time.
0: At least John Daly was honest with who he was.
1: He's going to get drunk. He's going to go to a Hooters. He's going to ask a waitress to go out into the parking lot, lay down.
0: Put a tea in her mouth, and he's going to drive a ball 380 yards into the night.
1: No shoes.
0: Probably hit it and crack a window at a split-level townhome nearby.
1: Are you ready for this? This is my theory on what's happening and what's been happening.
0: I can't wait to hear your theory about Phil Mickelson.
1: Once again, Phil Mickelson is chasing Tiger. That's all that's going on right now.
0: Tried to chase him on the course. Trying to outdo him off the course.
1: Got a major at 50 when Tiger got a major at 49, and you felt like Phil got one over on him. He's like, I did it.
0: Relax, Phil. This is it. You don't need to do anything else.
1: Okay, he's won 45 tour events.
0: Great.
1: Six majors. A U.S. Open away from a career Grand Slam.
0: That's it. This is a legendary career.
1: Still way behind Tiger.
0: Yeah.
1: 82 wins, 15 majors. Not even close.
0: Phil has essentially lived in Tiger's shadow his entire career, let's be honest.
1: And that's the thing with timing. We can't decide when we're born. We don't know what era we're going to come into. We just don't know.
0: You could get Roddick'd, is what we're saying.
1: Andy Roddick. If Andy Roddick was born 10 years earlier,
0: he might have gotten beaten by Pete Sampras and Andre Agassi, but he might have won a few.
1: He might have squeezed a few in before the Federer, Nadal, Djokovic era.
0: That was his he won in 2003, won a U.S. Open, did Saturday Night Live, never won a major ever again. Didn't win a ton of tournaments.
1: Didn't Andy Murray get a few? He got like
0: Andy
1: three?
0: Andy Murray got a couple in there.
1: The wrong Andy
0: got the thing. I wish Roddick would have won like two or three. We would have looked at him differently.
1: So Roddick got hosed by the era that he came up in. I'm going to say same with Phil a little bit.
0: Yeah.
1: Phil couldn't control when Tiger Woods was born and when he was going to come up into the game.
0: And I think Phil was like, I can't top him on the course. I got six majors. I'm never going to win 10 more.
1: He's like, but let's see what I can do off the course. You want to get freaky off the course?
0: We'll get freaky, bruh.
1: You want to get freaky? I can get freaky.
0: I'm going to put on a fake beard that belies my own eyeballs.
1: And Tiger's like, oh, it's on.
0: Yeah.
1: I'll pop some Xans and try to drive a car into a ditch twice. Phil's like, oh, yeah? I'm going to have caddies drive my phone around the golf course.
0: Me. Yeah.
1: I'm gonna show a picture of myself naked flexing to my
0: friend's wife when my friend is
1: up in the bathroom.
0: In the bathroom. And say, I'm gonna leave my door open when you're ready.
1: When he's tonight. Sleeping, you're welcome to come over whenever you want.
0: What is he doing?
1: The bravado. That's someone who wants to get caught.
0: Yep.
1: Oh he's my not God.
0: Phil Mickelson's eyes. Look at his eyes. These are the eyes of just a straight killer. I don't trust those. If those eyes are looking at you, look the other way.
1: Those eyes are like, you guys got coke?
2: Let's keep it real.
1: You guys got coke?
0: Let's keep it real.
1: Did I hear someone say you got coke to a table full of people he doesn't know? You guys got coke?
0: If Phil starts walking up to your table, those... If you've terrifying. Read...
1: This is terrifying.
0: If you...
1: See those eyes coming at you.
0: If you've ever
1: you block them on every cell phone that you've got.
0: If you've ever read the great Gatsby, these are the eyes of T.J. Eckelberg. These are the eyes of P. Mickelson. Same thing. If those are sitting in a billboard overlooking,
1: you Long see
0: Island.
1: These eyes coming at you. You know you're going to see his junk in a minute,
0: right?
1: That's what's coming next.
0: If you see these eyes heading towards you, forget it. Like your future is not bright.
1: So Phil's still trying to top Tiger. Trying to top him in the bedroom.
0: He's trying to become the philandering goat if he can.
1: Couldn't do it on the course. Trying to do it in life.
0: And to be clear, once again, he had an incredible career. Hall of Fame career.
1: Top 10 golfer of all time.
0: Got greedy. Maybe the best short game player of all time. Flop shots. Now a flop shot means something totally different as he's with someone else's wife. Check out my flop shot. No one wants to see it, Phil.
1: Who's the dirtiest dog? I am.
0: Yeah.
1: Who do you think you are?
0: I am.
1: That's what Phil Mickelson is trying to say to Tiger Woods.
4: Had to be. Who do you think you are? I am.
1: You think you can get dirtier than me?
0: No.
1: You think you can get dirtier than me?
0: You can't.
1: You think you can be more of a freak in the sheets and a lady in the streets?
0: And we thought, like.
1: Him going to the Live Tour was the most embarrassing thing that would come out about Phil
0: Mickelson.
1: Phil's
0: like, think again. Think again. Those eyeballs said, think again.
1: Meanwhile, Tiger redefining how we're scoring in the PGA starting in 2028, 29. The Tiger is redefining. There's going to be relegation. There's going to be two levels. He's writing the new history.
0: He's rewriting the new history, and Phil Mickelson is getting drunk on Aperol spritzes and asking women to measure his putts. I just don't understand.
1: Yeah. Kevin Spacey thinks this is an insane fall from grace. Let me just say that.
0: I just... Again, and we have to call it out. Like, not enough people have called it out. This guy has slid and slid through for so long. He had so much grace. This guy was given so much grace. But now, thankfully, as you say to yourself, again, like you said, the amount of chances you get, the amount of mulligans you get at a club before you're kicked out, and that's the third club he's been kicked out of.
1: Yeah.
0: So three country clubs can't be wrong. Am I right? When three country clubs are kicking your you-know-what out, then it's you, bro.
1: He's
5: not two.
1: He's
0: not two, not three, not four.
1: Not three. He's 4 months away from celebrity boxing.
0: That's it.
1: You watch.
0: I mean, I'll take him. Who would you like to see him up again? I would take Phil Mickelson getting his butt kicked by not Jose Canseco, Ozzy. It should have been Jose, but Ozzy slid
1: showed
0: in
1: up.
0: The last second.
1: And no one checked the tattoos. And they're like, oh, it's his twin brother.
0: Check the tattoos. Let's take a break. We have one more segment, and then hour two, we got two guests. All right? Shall we take a break?
1: This is my thing about Phil Mickelson. I'll say this as we head out to the break. You oftentimes, athletes want to prove something to their dads who didn't approve them. Tiger Woods was Phil's daddy. And he's trying to prove something to his daddy.
0: That's right.
1: By making other women call him daddy.
0: And you're not going to get it. By making the wives of your friends call you daddy. It's not going to happen. Here's little Ozo Motley. Charlie Tuna taking you to break. Cut Chemist Suite. It's the Sklar Brothers filling in for Jim Rome on Westwood One. Stay with us.
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23: I'm feeling lucky to have my college-age kids home with me for a few weeks this summer. And one of the things I know we're going to be talking about, AI. I've started to use it more often at the hospital to get fresh takes on patient problems that I'm trying to solve. And for my girls, well, I know that they are navigating college now with these new powerful tools. Something, frankly, that you and I couldn't have even imagined when we were in school. But while it may be tempting to outsource your studying and your work to these large language models, I beg you not to. And that's because AI chatbots tend to reproduce what researchers call weird viewpoints. That's an acronym: Western, Educated, Industrialized, Rich, and Democratic. Look, AI isn't going away, and admittedly, it can be a really powerful tool, but you don't want it doing your thinking for you. I'm Dr. Sanjay Gupta, helping you live a better life.
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0: from Southern California, this is the Jim Rome Show with guest hosts Jason Randy Sklar on Westwood One.
1: Smooth as can be. Hatchet job. Here we go. Segment three, hour one. It's flying, Jay. We're almost approaching that. We're over halfway done with our time week. Here.
2: It's unbelievable. Brian Kenny on the show.
1: Oh, I can't wait. It's time to, we're going to ask the bros or the pros, where you, the sklones, get to ask us, the bros, a question sponsored by O'Reilly Auto Parts. 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
2: Yeah.
1: That's how we do it. We got some great, I mean, the activity is fantastic.
2: On the Twitter. You guys
1: throw a Mickelson thing out there and you got Carlin Prescott. Take it easy with Hefty. We don't need to hear about his cheating. Signed, Diana Rossini. Okay. Could have been signed Mike Vrabel as well.
2: Ed in San Antonio.
1: Again, they had a Vrabel agreement.
2: Ed in San Antonio. Who would have thought, with all that's happening with Lefty and Tiger, that John Daly would end up being the stable one?
1: Yeah, John Daly said you can't pull fat. That's why I never injured.
2: Can't pull fat?
1: I'm not fat.
2: Fat.
1: You are Jamie. At Jamie in Green Bay. Phil Mickelson looks like he would have played one of the bad guys on the TV show Fargo. That's absolutely right. Those eyes would throw someone in a wood chipper.
2: Terrifying.
1: Eric in the South Side. Phil is so bad that not only did he get kicked out of three clubs, but us clones even think he's creepy. Okay, that is a new level, is what Eric in the South Side
2: clones are saying you're bad.
1: Sklar Brothers, I'm learning so much about golf. Those eyes. FSC boss.
2: Aaron, to be fair, Phil has never said no to a club sandwich. No.
1: Aaron in Iowa. Hey, guys, when Tiger gets high, I go low. Signed, Phil Mickelson.
2: Hey, now.
1: That actually, I think, is when he gets high, I go low. That's what we're talking about.
2: Folks, that
3: that is wild.
2: By the way, Randy, happy Bobby Bonilla Day.
1: It is Bobby Bonilla Day for everybody.
2: Did anyone else get $1 million? For doing nothing? Not a Hall of Fame player?
1: Because BB did. Bobby Bo did.
2: Kudos. I mean, really, this is to his agent. Like, whoever designed this contract.
1: How many years? 35? 30. 30, was it not? 63-year-old is set to collect another $1.1

0: thank God we unloaded that dude.
1: Yeah.
0: Like, we could be paying that stupid contract.
1: Yeah.
0: He was the only guy who didn't look like he was on steroids in the steroid era.
1: And I don't know if he did it or not. I'm not going to say he did.
0: We don't know if he did or we don't know if he didn't.
1: It's not like he transformed his body into like
0: a superhero like Sosa or Maguire. Bonilla and Bonds were great together. I will just say that.
1: Bonds and Bonilla.
0: As a St. Louis Cardinals fan, those guys were just killers in the early 90s. Together, that was a great duo on the Pirates.
1: But with this deal, does it make... I ask you this, Reddy. Does it make Bobby Bonilla the anti-Bonds?
0: He is the anti-Bonds. Because Bonds, this is what I always say about Bobby Bonds. Or Barry Bonds. Bobby Bonds was great. Barry Bonds. Barry Bonds got greedy. Barry Bonds, if he would never have touched steroids, if he would never have touched any of it, and you look at his numbers before the steroids came, okay, really basically in Pittsburgh, he would have gotten, if they play out the way they play out, over 3,000 hits, yep. 500 home runs, yes. 500 stolen bases, a couple of Golden Gloves. This guy.
1: First ballot Hall of Famer.
0: First ballot Hall of Famer. He's thought of as National League Ken Griffey Jr. He goes down as one of the greatest players in baseball history. We talk about him like his uncle, his unofficial uncle, Willie McCovey, or even Willie Mays. That's how you're talking about him. But he's out there.
1: He sees McGuire.
0: He sees Sosa McGuire.
1: Wasn't there a moment where McGuire picked him up?
0: Yeah, there was a moment where McGuire picked him up like at an all-star game and moved him. And that was like, he's like, I need to start juicing.
1: He wanted all the home runs.
0: He got greedy, and that's it. He Phil Mickelson the situation. He had to have everything. And then
1: you become a pariah.
0: Yeah.
1: That's the price you pay.
0: Was it worth it? Was it worth it for him to do that?
1: If someone said to you, you can have a good career... Not Hall of Fame career, but you're going to get $1 million every year for the next 30 years. I'd take that deal.
0: Mm-hmm.
1: I'd rather have that. Well, no one's saying bad things about Bobby Bonilla. Nobody says a bad thing about Bobby Bonilla in this deal. They're always like, lucky.
0: Lucky.
1: Good on him.
0: Yeah.
1: Good for him.
0: There is. McGuire picking him up. Forget it. That's him. That's the video of him. And Barry Bonds is like, I need to start doing steroids.
1: Never again.
0: In that moment, he said, I got to start
1: juicing. You could feel it.
0: Wait, is... Like Canseco tried to pick him up.
1: Yeah, there he goes. Lifting him up, picked him up.
0: Like a tiny child. And in that moment.
1: And his arm is under his crotch.
0: No, he picked him up the way that John Cusack was picked up in 16 Candles and taken out of the trunk. That's essentially what he just did there.
1: Yeah, looked like a mannequin. Looks like a mannequin right there. Lift him up.
0: They went their separate ways. And now when people who are not from San Francisco, who aren't fans of Barry Bonds, look at Barry Bonds, they say cheater.
1: Yeah.
0: That's what they say. He's a cheater.
1: A dark stain on what would have been an amazing career.
0: I don't
1: career.
0: Count his 700 and however many home runs, 62 home runs, whatever he has. I'm not counting that. Bobby Bonilla, I hope you spend your money wisely.
1: I don't know what you're doing to celebrate today, but I hope you're doing something good. Something fun.
0: You got nine more
1: It's not
0: more
1: too years. Expensive.
0: Yeah, 8 more years of this, or 9 more years of this. Enjoy it.
1: Get a new Subaru Outback.
0: It's it. Rent a jet ski. Don't buy it. Rent a jet. Red
1: and I have always wanted to reboot the $6 million man, but because healthcare is so expensive these days, all he can get is a bionic knee.
0: That's all he can get.
1: He's got to direct all the...
0: He's got to knee you in the face.
1: All the action has to come through the knee.
0: That's the only thing he can replace.
1: Run the offense through the knee.
0: All right, let's take a break. We're going to...
1: Hour one
0: is in the books. When we come back, Brian Kenny, Emmy award-winning broadcaster, host of the MLB Network. We're going to talk everything with him, talking about baseball as we near it. It's the Sklar Brothers filling in for Jim Rome on Westwood One. This is so much fun. Stick with us.
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6: 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But every night when you go to get some Z's, how often do you really think about the temperature in your bedroom? Temperature may be one of the most underappreciated factors in sleep. That's according to the Senior Vice President of Research and Scientific Affairs at the National Sleep Foundation. We often hear about lights and screens and stress, but even modest changes in temperature and airflow can influence both how quickly you fall asleep and how deeply you stay asleep. Most experts will recommend a room temperature of 60 to 67 degrees Fahrenheit. You might also experiment with your sheets and what you actually wear to bed. Play around a bit and see what improves your sleep. You might be delightfully surprised. I'm Dr. Sanjay Gupta, helping you live a better life.
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17: First time it's ever happened for the Red Sox. I'm Bill Haberman. Wilson Contreras, first player ever ejected in back-to-back games. The bench is clearing in an 8-1 loss. Nats pitcher Cade Cavalli telling the Sox slugger, sit down, boy, after striking him out in the fourth inning.
18: I don't know. I'm Venezuelan. I don't know if he's racist or not, but I'll let MLB handle that. So, I don't know.
17: Contreras, one of three players ejected in the fight. He will likely face the music after throwing his helmet at the Nats' right-hander. In the Bronx, meantime, the Walpole's Cam Schlittler was touched up. He allowed a career-high six runs, taken deep four times. Yankees have now lost six straight as they fall 9-3. Both teams playing daytime baseball this afternoon. Potentially historic heat wave arriving. City of Providence is a PVD fan zone. Won't open till 6 today and tomorrow. Brockton declaring a curfew on Friday night with Cape Verde playing in the round of 32. I'm Bill Haberman.
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0: Live from Southern California, this is the Jim Rome Show with guest hosts Randy and Jason Sklar on Westwood One.
1: All right, we are back. Hour two. Sklar Brothers filling in for Jim Rome. Our program today brought to you by FanDuel. Want to give a quick shout out to everyone helping us out. Leilani Mubry doing a fantastic job. Lauren McLaren. Nick Z- So... Alvin DeLauro, give it to him, DeLauro. And, of course, Alex Hardy, great crew, and they make things so easy for us whenever we're doing our takes and whenever we have great guests, like the great guest that we're about to bring on right now.
2: Yes.
1: He is a friend from our old ESPN days. He is one of the best, one of the classiest people to do what they do. Everything he is a part of, he raises the level of.
2: Raises the bar.
1: Raises the bar, whether it be MLB, whether it be boxing. He's just incredible. We welcome him now to the show. We're, of course, talking about Brian Kenny, one of the best, some of the best hair in the business.
2: Still solid hair game.
1: Brian Kenny, how are you, sir?
3: Excellent. Very nice of you to say. Well, I'm just out of the pool. I shouldn't have done that, actually. Okay.
1: No,
3: it's good to see you guys.
1: Just out of the pool? That's even more impressive.
2: Good God, oh, man.
1: Yeah. An amazing day. Happy Bobby Bonilla Day to you. I don't know if you received $1.163.
2: Did you get $1 million today?
1: $1.163 million today from the Mets? You did not.
3: No, I got no walk-away money from ESPN. They didn't owe me, but...
2: That's so unlike ESPN.
3: In boxing, that's a thing. And we always, Max Kellerman and I used to always talk about that. Like, where's Don King talking to us? Where's the walkaway money? Like, a guy will sign for a fight. He'll be, like, in line for the fight.
1: Yeah.
3: But they want to fight somebody else. So, like, there was a time in the 90s in boxing where, I don't know, Evander, Riddick Bowe, guys like that got $1 million. Just walk away.
1: Walk away.
3: Which I would say. Yes, I will.
2: Yes.
1: Give me walkaway money. Don't even consider me for the fight, but give me some walkaway money.
2: Evader Holyfield. Right. He evaded the fight.
1: Well, we are nearing the midpoint of the season. We're probably at the midpoint because the All-Star game comes a little bit after the midpoint. We're all aware of that. So, like, it's not two halves of a season, which is why everyone gets so excited when the home run totals are super high at the All-Star break and you're like, slow down a little bit. There's not half of a season left. It's a little bit less. But what are you seeing, like, the broad picture of MLB baseball right now? Just give us some of the headlines that you're like, this is what I take away from the first half of the season so far.
3: One, they introduced a new rule that was great, that just worked.
1: ABS.
3: The ABS system.
1: Works.
3: Challenge system. And I used to think, I never even thought of a challenge system back in the old days when I was a big advocate of all this analytics. And, you know, like, oh, robo-umps, yes. Now I'm pumping the brakes on that. Like you know, driverless cars. I'm not down with it. Like, full, you know, throw the keys to the robots.
1: Right.
3: I'm not down with it.
1: Right.
3: But the challenge system gives you an avenue.
1: Yeah.
3: So that's the number one thing to take away, that baseball just put in the pitch timer and fixed something.
1: Mm-hmm.
3: And they just put in electronic strike zone and it's a challenge, you know, system and it fixed something. So that's my first thing. I can get into the other teams, but let's, like, think of all the institutions, you know, in our country that we wish would get better. Like, why is customer service worse?
1: Yeah.
3: Why are things worse? Why are we losing touch with so many things? And, like, actually, it's odd because baseball used to be very staid and stodgy.
1: Right.
3: Now you can look to baseball and say, baseball had some issues. One by one, they tested it, they implemented it, and it fixed it. Like, not many things are doing that right now.
1: That's a good point. And I know because you watch all sports and from your days at ESPN watching all sports, you know what it feels like, the ABS system. Another sort of computerized take a look at this system to see if it works that really works is the Cyclops in tennis. That always worked for me.
2: Because you get a call from a human. And then you have a chance. If you feel like it's not right, this isn't on every call. And I know sometimes it feels like it's on every call. But if you have a chance and it's on the line and it feels like it's disputable, we get to find out.
1: Also, if you're an umpire, you say, I thought this would replace umpires. It doesn't replace umpires.
2: It takes pressure off them
1: and
2: a little bit.
1: When you see that the umpire has gotten it right, because they do, I don't know what the percentages are. You probably have a better idea of what the percentages are. But the umpires, in my opinion, just from a casual viewer, get it right most of the time. To me, is a more of a endorsement.
2: Impressive.
1: It's more of an endorsement that these guys are even getting ones that are just barely on the line there.
3: Yeah, it really is the best of everything because, right, like tennis thing you brought up, it's either in or out,
1: right?
3: It's either online or not, and you can do it perfectly. With the strike zone, look, it's kind of phantom in the air, mm-hmm. really. They try to put it out there, you know, they have it electronically mapped out, and we accept it now. But look, I think 53% is your answer.
1: Okay.
3: That was the first thing that surprised me, because if you had asked me 20 years ago, hey, when we put this system in and players were able to challenge calls, I would have thought for a player to challenge a ball or a strike, they'd have to be, you know, it'd have to be a wrong call. I'd figure they'd be 75% correct.
1: Correct.
3: And instead, it's 53% correct. So actually, you're right. The umps are getting a lot, you know, most of them right.
1: Right.
3: But then again, there's also a few that we used to have to eat, and now we don't. I heard actually the other day, I was watching a game where I was on the air, and I heard the announcer saying, well, he didn't like that call. And I'm thinking, no. There's no not liking the call.
1: No, give you, you know, if you don't like it.
3: Beefing. Right. Yeah, he's like, oh, you didn't like that call. He's upset. But don't be upset. Call him on it. And
1: challenge
3: the umpires will do that to him to say, hey, man, do it. You know, that's all there is. So the litigator as batter is over. Like, I want that done. You either challenge or don't challenge.
1: Well, and also there's a, hey, don't challenge. There's a when you should challenge. Now it becomes strategy. Do you want to challenge in the middle of a count? A lot of times they're like, don't do that. You want to challenge it on a strikeout? You want to challenge? Right. Like, there are times when there's a strategy with which to use your challenge, which to me feels like the NBA. You want the video replay on the challenge in the NBA. Like, you don't want to lose a timeout if you did, you know, so there is like, what I think they got right, and what I think sports in general with the ability to go back and look at things, as we sit here in the World Cup, there's no way the hand of God goal would have stood because of VAR if
3: right.
1: we went back in the day. So now we have an opportunity to correct those things and look at those things. And like I said, like you said, usually they get it right. And with the video evidence, you can't not get it right with the video evidence.
2: Right.
1: So I agree with you. I think that's a major improvement. And I think the pitch clock moves things along as well.
2: Games are 2.5 hours. You go to the ballpark. You're like, this is not going to be a 5-hour affair. I know that, unless we go extra innings. So,
3: well, you know, actually, just briefly with the pitch timer, it changed the way I watch baseball again. Like, I couldn't watch baseball and, like, you know, go to, you know, cook dinner, you know, like walk around between pitches. And Aaron Judge at bat, you used to be able to, you know, you could make scrambled eggs, pancakes for the whole at bat. Now you actually have to focus. I had to retrain my mind to, oh, wait, no, Aaron Judge is batting. I need to watch this now.
1: Right.
3: And if for a while you knew you could drift away, it was this epic slog. So much better. I'll throw this in. Like, I didn't watch a ton of NBA this year until the playoffs and then the conference finals.
1: Right.
3: I was stunned by how much they go to video.
1: They do it a
3: and
1: lot.
3: You can't get away with that stuff anymore. Like, the cheap mm-hmm. shots running up the floor, mm-hmm. you know, unless you're, of course, one guy who they will not discipline.
1: Sure.
3: But everybody else,
1: who are you referring
3: to? You can't get away with that. That's the other part.
1: Yeah.
3: It's like it goes to replay, and then you go, wait, what? You saw that, and you're good with that.
1: Yeah.
3: The guy threw the little star down,
1: uh-huh.
3: and that's okay. Okay.
1: We got to protect certain people. We got to protect the future of the league in some ways. But he didn't win. So everything came out in the wash, as it were. This is an exciting year for certain teams. I'm looking at a couple teams in the Central Division in both the American League and the National League. Teams you didn't expect to be where they are right now. Of course, the White Sox and our team, the Cardinals, playing above their heads, so to speak.
2: When do we celebrate Chaim Bloom?
1: Yeah, in St. Louis. When should we?
3: Yeah, I mean, maybe.
1: Yeah.
3: That team was there. I mean, that team was largely there. It's almost like, you know, the Nationals also, you know, like Mike Rizzo was the guy that was there. John Mozeliak, who now went to the Angels, was with the Cardinals.
1: Right.
3: The cupboard was not bare. Then again, I think Chaim Bloom approached it properly with, mm-hmm. let me trade away the guys that are not part of my next playoff team.
1: Right.
3: And now it looks like they're competing for the playoffs, but for, you know, one of the last wild cards.
1: Right.
3: So I think he did it appropriately. But again, the draft and develop, you know, core was already there. I mean, the Mason Wynn was already there. They already had good players.
1: Right.
2: Jordan Walker hadn't woken up yet.
1: Jordan Walker Correct. Turned it around, and J.J. Weatherholt is a revelation. So, like, those two players, literally, they can change the fortunes of a team. It's like, now, like you said, you've got three guys. You've got a great defensive shortstop, and if he can start hitting, that's a different story.
3: Guys, can you give me 1 second? My son's at the door.
1: Absolutely. He's not joking. As is this,
2: so
1: yesterday, Ryan Leaf's child, baby girl,
2: came into the frame,
1: and he was disciplining his. So, and then today,
2: Brian Kenny's son
1: at the door.
3: Now you're gonna flip. He's gonna flip out. Check out who I'm talking to. Solar Brothers.
1: What's up, buddy?
3: Yes.
1: How are you, man? Nice to meet you.
3: Watching you when he was at Bristol Eastern High School. We were at ESPN. I have 5 kids. This is Lucky, my oldest son, loves the Sklar Brothers.
1: Cheap dudes. Thank you.
2: Thank you.
1: Lucky, you've got a great name.
3: Wow.
1: I'd rather I'd rather. What's your brother? Do you have brothers or sisters? What's your brother's name?
3: You don't want to know.
1: Good.
3: It's just Peter. There's Peter. Fancy.
1: So do you have a walk around the house and say, I'd rather be lucky than Peter? There you go.
3: Right.
1: Rather be lucky than good.
3: So, yeah, I'm sorry. My daughter's wedding is this week, and my youngest daughter, so all the kids are coming in. Lucky just flew in from
1: San Francisco. Beautiful. Good to see
3: you guys. Otherwise, I would have interrupted.
1: Congratulations. Live. We're doing this on live.
2: Live.
1: We're doing this live. We're doing it live.
2: We'll do it live.
1: We'll do it live.
2: I want to ask you, as a guy from the New York area, like, how are the Mets ever going to come back from where they are right now? Like, what do they have to do?
3: I have them on the screen right now, and they're terrible, and they're still a must watch. Right?
1: A must watch.
3: A must watch. Mm. The pathos. Mm-hmm. Like, I find the Mets and the Red Sox just much more interesting for the drama and the, you know, again, there's the Red Sox. That's another whole, you know, ball of wax. But the Mets and the Dodgers, again, in this current economic climate,
1: right,
3: they have no excuse.
1: None.
3: They're playing, I always call it, they're playing hedge fund baseball.
1: Yes, right.
3: It's a different thing than Chaim Bloom is playing. It's a different game that every other GM in baseball is playing. Even, maybe Brian Cashman now and then, Dave Dombrowski now and then. There's a heavyweight division, mm-hmm. right? Phillies mm-hmm. are in it. Yankees are in it. Blue Jays are in it. If you're top five, top six payroll. But the Mets and the Dodgers are way out there, and they're paying luxury taxes at mm-hmm. 110% level that no one else is paying. So they're the runaway trains. So he has so many options, David Stearns, when he came in, and he was the golden boy. To see this wreck mm-hmm. is fascinating. How this happened. So I do a lot on the Mets, and no, it's not an easy fix, but it's easier than most. Like, where would you rather GM right now? If they offered you guys the spot.
1: Right.
3: You'd have to pick. One would be a president of baseball operations. The other one report to the other brother.
1: Yeah. Where would we do it? Where would you want a GM? I mean, to me,
3: would you do it Angels or Mets? Let me give you a choice. Angels or Mets?
2: I would say Mets because
3: it's
2: the Mets. unlimited
1: funds
2: ever.
1: And you have an opportunity. Angels is the witness protection program. Just ask Mike. Is Mike Trout still playing baseball? That's what I said for the last 5 years.
3: He was having a good year. But they ran him into the ground and he got hurt. Like, it was obvious, but you'd have to, it's the long play with the Angels, and they're not cheap. The Angels are now 12th in payroll,
1: right.
3: But they've misspent. So they're not cheap. Artie Moreno's not cheap, but that's the draft and develop long road several years away. The Mets with that money should be able to turn it around, and they just, it's just a shipwreck.
1: Yes.
3: So it's
2: I'm glad you said ship.
1: I'm glad you said ship. And it's win now for the Mets, but they can't do it. I mean, I watched the Yankees game last night. Detroit just took them to school. And that was a bad 9-2 loss, sixth loss in a row for the Yankees. The Yankees hitters were seeing something, the Tigers hitters were seeing something and just teeing off on every fastball they saw. The Yankees are in a rough spot now, too. Again, you kind of look at that game, and I watch in the late innings. No one's in the stands. Tons of open seats.
2: I feel like the Knicks are kind of have told all other New York fans to chill out. Like, we gave you a championship.
1: Yeah, like, Yankees can't be mad. They can't be mad. They're like, just savor this other championship that another team gave you that is perhaps the most sort of dominant New York team. Because it is split. You've got your Mets fans. You've got your Yankees fans. And there's just all Knicks fans there. But I do think, like, it's interesting that the American League feels down this year. Like, the National League feels like the juggernaut, if you will. Like, the Braves look good. I think the Phillies will come on. Of course, the Dodgers are good. Milwaukee, it looks amazing. Milwaukee having, you know, a pitcher with the most wins in the league as a middle reliever. Is that strange to you? I know you're an analytics guy, but, like, what is causing just we're not putting starting pitchers, like, past the fourth inning?
3: Right. I don't even look at the win total. I don't even know who you're talking about, to be honest with you. I don't look at wins and losses. I killed that in my book 10 years ago.
1: Yeah.
3: It's dead.
1: What is the most important stat for you?
3: Lots of things. I look at park-adjusted ERA.
1: Yeah.
3: And as they say in our business, there's a lot of noise in that stat.
1: Yeah.
3: However, I believe on the by and large, over 6 months, if you're pitching, you are largely responsible for the runs that you give up. There can definitely be a weird day. You have one bad day where you give up eight. Mm-hmm. They leave you hanging out to dry where it can distort your ERA. But I still go back to ERA, make the park adjustment because they're drastically different environments. But I still look at that. And the Yankees are going to be fine. The Yankees are fine. And the fan base, they put in 45,000, 50,000 a night. they're in a bit of a rut. They don't have their best player.
1: Right.
3: Shouldn't be losing like this. Mm-hmm. But they're not the old, rusted-out, hulking Yankees of the last few years. They're reasonably athletic. They're just in a bad patch. Like that, I look at the Tigers. Like, you think they look so good. They had one of the more epic swoons of the season.
1: I know.
3: I think the difference with, say, the Tigers, I've been bringing this up a lot this year. Like, when the Tigers swooned and suddenly they had this terrible downward trend, no one was calling for A.J. Hinch's head. No one wanted to fire Scott Harris, who was the president of baseball operations. Yet in Queens, Philadelphia, in Boston, heads must roll.
1: That's right.
3: And it's kind of unhealthy. Sometimes you need to fire a guy, you know, and sometimes the time has come. Perry Manassian in L.A. had 6 years.
1: Right.
3: But, you know, you even brought up a point of, hey, you win with the next level players. You know, like, oh, here's J.J. Weatherholt. Where did he come from? He came from the previous administration.
1: Right.
3: The Red Sox always seem to be winning their title with players from the previous administration. Well, and so they fire their top guy too often.
1: Right. And the Red Sox, to me, as an organization, even though they're not playing well this year, they always seem like an organization, like they almost like the Celtics. Like, it's a good organization. Like, they tend to have great players in the system, and they tend to, in my opinion, feel like it's pretty healthy. Now, they could be playing poorly. They could not be getting the most out of their players, but I definitely don't think it's like a broken organization. And so, you know, that's my perception from the outside. You probably know better than I do.
3: Yeah, they're more dysfunctional than that. Here's the thing: Boston fans are having a problem with. Remember, I mentioned there's a heavyweight division.
1: Yeah,
3: the Red Sox are like a light heavyweight now,
1: okay,
3: or a cruiserweight. You guys know
1: boxing. I love it. You mix the boxing. They're 200 pounds.
3: They're not that small, but they're not that big either. You know, it's like, so they're not a 240 pounder. They're 201. They're 199 pounds. So they're a little undersized. Their payroll, again, I look at payroll all the time.
1: Like, right.
3: What's the size of your horsepower? And the Red Sox, again, they're a light heavyweight. They're about 12th to 15th in payroll. And a lot of those Boston fans, and again, those are smart fans, they're locked in, love their team.
1: Yes.
3: They remember when they were number one, two, or three.
1: Mm-hmm,
3: like,
1: right.
3: The Manny Ramirez era, you know, mm-hmm. Pedro era, Big Poppy era, they're a heavyweight swaggering around the league. And they're just not. They're still smart. They still have good draft and develop. They're too impatient. Their pitching staff right now is excellent. I did a piece on it on MLB Now yesterday. Like, if I'm the Red Sox, how about patience? You're halfway through the year. There's another full half. Things can still happen for
1: you. That's right.
3: The Mets, it's time to trade, guys.
1: Right.
3: The Red Sox, keep playing. Play your team.
1: Yeah, keep playing, play your team, and you never know. Your division also is down. So it's not like there's anyone running away with it. You have an opportunity to go on a run. We're, of course, talking about Brian Kenny, who's fantastic on the MLB Network, MLB Now, MLB Tonight. Does a little boxing, too, and just, again, anybody in the world of boxing that we don't know about that we should all know about, who's the next guy coming up that we're like in, and what division is he in?
3: Me? I couldn't even tell you.
1: Couldn't even tell you. It's you're all baseball all the time.
3: Yeah, all baseball.
2: We did meet Sugar Ray Leonard the other day.
1: We did meet Sugar Ray Leonard, who looked fantastic. He looked fantastic. Was fun. Was joking around. I'm like, man, I guess you didn't get hit in the head as much as I thought you did.
3: Sugar Ray's. I got to work and call fights with Sugar Ray at DAZN and Fox. Prince of a guy. And I remember, like, you know, in the 80s, you know, and I was in gyms back then. I was a Hagler guy.
1: Yeah,
3: I loved Hagler.
1: Sure.
3: Oh, Sugar Ray. He's so rich. Oh, the handsome, slick guy. And then I meet Sugar Ray, and I'm like, oh, no, this is why people love Sugar Ray. He's great.
1: The best.
3: he's a great guy.
1: The only other person who had that level of magnetism when I met him and is what you're describing was Snoop Dogg. I met Snoop Dogg, and I'm like, I get why this guy is a star. He's just a star. He's just magnetic in ways
2: funny,
1: that
2: sweet.
1: Regular people can't get to that level. All right, we'll end on this and just the question. As we sit here now, can you predict for us now who you think is going to be in the World Series and who wins it? I always love asking this question. This is a mid-season
2: gut check. So we can go back to this and highlight you.
1: And we can highlight you when you get the right answer here.
3: Yeah. Your best bet is still Dodgers-Yankees. That as I say, I might be wrong. That's the way to bet.
1: Right.
3: Yankee horsepower is still superior to anyone else in the American League. I think this is the best Dodgers roster of the Andrew Friedman era, which is saying something.
1: A lot.
3: They're averaging 107 wins a year. So now you brought up the Brewers. Brandon Woodruff just came back. He pitched his second game off the IL. Mm-hmm. He didn't give up a run in either game. If you add, remember the guy throwing 105 miles an hour, Jacob Mizorowski, and Kyle Harrison, who is this new guy coming up, who was traded from the Red Sox and Giants in the Devers trade. It was, no one saw what he had. The Brewers labbed him up, fixed him. He's a superstar now. Mm-hmm. If they go Mizorowski and Harrison and Woodruff in a playoff series, that's a toss-up with the Dodgers, and the Dodgers are better.
1: Right.
3: I mean, the Dodgers are in a different league, but those three guys, and Mizorowski is the best pitcher in baseball now.
1: He is amazing.
3: You know, they have a real shot.
2: And Mizorowski has that old-school baseball name.
1: Yeah, Mizorowski feels like a guy that's such an old school. He played on the Pirates in 1960. Like, that's who he feels. That's Mizorowski.
3: You know, I keep singing Nobody Beats the Miz, and, like, nobody gets it. Like, these kids.
1: They don't get it.
3: You know, no Miz Markie, no respect.
1: New York all the way. Well, hey, good luck at the wedding this weekend. Congratulations. Great to meet your son. Great to meet Lucky, and good luck to everybody there. Brian Kenny, you're a prince. You're a prince. Thanks for joining us today on the show.
3: Great seeing you guys. Thank you so much.
1: Best hair in the
2: Nobody beats the BK.
1: Nobody beats the BK. That's how it works, guys. Let's take a break. We can talk to him forever. We'll take a break. When we come back, we got another guest at the bottom of the hour, Brad Gilbert, to talk a little Wimbledon. We'll do a little another take, a short one. It's the Sklar Brothers filling in for Jim Rome on Westwood One. Stay with us.
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15: If I were to ask you what makes for a good night's sleep, you'd probably say a dark, quiet room, not too many things on your mind. 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

0: lipstick. Someone thought it was Simon Cowell. Great hair, guys. Great hair. It wasn't Simon Cowell because he was not in a boys' medium t-shirt. So
1: folks, ribbed.
0: Ribbed.
1: Josh from PDX. Want to fix baseball? Teach batters to get on base and to at least attempt to hit 300. Yeah, what happened with that?
0: It's all about launch angle. It's all about, you know, if you strike out like 280 times but still hit 35 home runs, you get a massive contract. That's just people go where the money is.
1: You definitely got a lot of people throwing 104, 105. Jimmy yeah. Coachella. I called Tiger for advice, but he was on the phone with the president. Signed, Phil.
0: Yeah. Who is in your wallet?
1: At Wilson Cat Z. I find Love Island a must watch before I watch the Mets. Love Island
0: is crazy. Island. I tried to watch it with my 18-year-old daughter. It is crazy. Like the only...
1: Too much of an intro.
0: Can I just tell
1: you? Too long of an intro.
0: I walked down there and watched. It was movie night, which is where they show all the people video of the other ones talking smack about the other one. It's like literally just they show video of people.
1: And it's the girl from Vanderpump Rules who's hosting.
0: I don't even know.
1: She was in that video that we made.
0: Oh, yeah. So here's the deal.
1: Not an adult video. It was a comedy video.
0: We made that. Relax.
1: Tom Schwartz and Tom Sandoval. Relax.
0: So I said to my 18-year-old daughter, who's been religiously watching every night Love Island. I can't believe this is stripped every day.
1: My son watches. I'm like, why do you watch? He's like, so I have something to talk about with the ladies.
0: Right.
1: Like,
0: so, okay.
1: This is it. So
0: research. They say this is their generation's Hunger Games. I'm like, I don't know if it's the Hunger Games. No one's getting killed, but they're like, they take their phone away. I'm like, that is pretty a near-death experience. This is what they said about Love Island. I walk downstairs and I'm like, these people are trash. And my daughter's like, the guys are trash. The women are cool. I'm like, Anaya's fine. I like Anaya. She's got good energy. Anaya's fine. But I was like,
1: someone has one leg.
0: These other women are just scandalous.
1: That girl doesn't have a leg to stand on.
0: She doesn't have a leg to stand on. I said, that is scandalous.
1: She got a leg up on the competition.
0: She loses one more leg in both of her arms. She could be a cornhole champion. I'll just say that.
1: There was a guy who was a cornhole champion. No arms, no legs.
0: That should have been the end of his story. Cornhole champion.
1: Indicted for shooting someone. A murder.
0: How slow do you have to be to see this guy loading a gun?
1: Neck to thing, cock in the pit. Come on.
0: How slow do you have to be?
1: How trusting do you have to be
0: that this guy's not going to shoot me?
1: Get him.
0: Anyway, I said, these people are trash. And she's like, can you please leave?
1: You're not allowed to insult.
0: I can't watch this show.
1: You don't know what I do?
0: I can't watch this show with you sitting in judgment over it. I'm like, are you joking?
1: She said,
0: you want to make Love Island better, we've said this before, combine Love Island with Love on the Spectrum and make it Love on the Spectrum Island. That's a whole different show.
1: I'm rooting for everybody.
0: Now,
1: let them get on a train.
0: Nobody's trash.
1: I don't care.
0: Everybody's cool.
1: I'm rooting for every single one of them to succeed and find love.
0: You got any more in there?
1: At Smiley YYC, Sugar Ray can sit on it.
0: Wow.
1: Sit on it, Potsy.
0: Sugar Ray was so cool. He could not have been cool. By the way, during the break.
1: Oh, I thought you meant Sugar Ray the man.
0: Oh, yeah.
1: Mark McGrath.
0: Sit on it, McGrath. By the way, during the break, we got a Senegal.
1: Senegal!
0: Senegal! Senegal, one up. Over Belgium,
1: an aging Belgium. I don't know who I'd want to face. Not that I'm looking past Bosnia-Herzegovina.
0: No, you cannot look past them. You cannot. But if we beat them, we beat Senegal in a friendly.
1: But Senegal is
0: in a friendly.
1: But they are taking it to Belgium right now. They are knocking the Lukaku out of them.
0: Well, here, look, can I just say this? The story with the South Korean team has gone from bad to worse.
1: Yeah.
0: I don't know if you saw the footage of them coming back home.
1: We said this. We watched.
0: They had to charter their own. They had to find their own way home. There was a chartered plane that then the South Korean government said, we're not going to fly you home. You got to find your own way back home.
1: It's that much of a disgrace. And I say fly Spirit Air. Make them fly
0: Spirit Air on the way home.
1: Yeah.
0: So they get home, and all of them, I guess they took the same flight, which would have been better if they took different flights.
1: Yeah.
0: Because they all came home at the same time, and they got booed. So mercilessly, here it is. They're just getting booed. I don't know if we can get the sound up. If we can't, all right, sound up. Listen to this. That is not happiness right there.
1: It's like the opposite of the K-pop demon hunters coming home.
0: Oh, my God. This is just
1: terrible.
0: People, you don't want to get drummed at like that.
1: Imagine, what you're going to the airport to do what?
0: To boo a guy?
1: To boo them.
0: You're going to pay for parking and then boo a guy? I feel like Jets fans are like, wait, we can do this? Can we do this to the Jets? These are not good chants, by the way. I don't know any South Korean, and I'm telling you, that's not good.
1: I'll tell you something.
0: So the
1: that's a bull go home.
0: Yeah.
1: That's not a bull go gi.
0: That's right.
1: Get him out of there.
0: President of South Korea has launched an investigation, Jay, as to why they didn't make it out of the group stage. An investigation?
1: This feels like something the president of North Korea would do.
0: What is the...
1: You lost!
0: What is that going to reveal?
1: You lost!
0: They didn't make their second... They didn't make the most of their scoring chances?
1: This isn't a goal-shaving set. No one's trying to lose.
0: Malik Beasley is nowhere near this. This is not a goal-shaving situation, as you said, okay? This is just a case that didn't play up to expectations. It happens. Other teams played well. Cape Verde, the Ivory Coast, the U.S., they all... Canada. They all played better than we thought they would.
1: So, look, this is...
0: Someone's got to win, someone's got to lose, and it happened to South Korea. The coach resigned. He said, it's my fault. I'll take all the heat on me. The coach said, I'm sitting down, takes full responsibility. The team captain has said to the fans, stop, be nice. Be cool, dummies. Just chill out and be cool. I know you wanted to win. They said, we've taken enough criticism.
1: I think they should give out warmth. The new Labubu should come from the team and put that out in the world. And all of a sudden, people love them again.
0: You guys are supposed to be fun. Like, you're South Korea. Be fun. Take the loss and move on. You'll be back. By the way, this isn't your only chance.
1: No.
0: You have players in the Premier League. You're going to be back. You didn't see German fans lining up at the Berlin airport just to boo those guys.
1: No.
0: Because they know, act like you've been there or you're going to be there again. They know.
1: Germany will be back.
0: Yes.
1: Germany rises again. They know that as a country. That happened scares many me. Times.
0: Coach resigning is just a total, I've dishonored you, therefore I must go move, which I have to admit, I'm going to say, kind of cool. How much more do you respect this guy? I love this guy.
1: Said I didn't do it. Couldn't get it done.
0: I feel like people can't take losses anymore in this world.
1: This is true. You can't get broken up with.
0: You can't get fired because you're going to show up and something's going to happen.
1: Yeah. Change the security code at the door.
0: Let's take a break because we've got Brad Gilbert on the other side. I want to talk Wimbledon with him. Serena's comeback, it kind of fizzled out.
1: I think she still has a doubles.
0: Ben Shelton out in the first round. I'm curious to hear his thoughts. He's one of the great tennis minds and one of the great coaches and played. He played really well. This is Jim Ford. I'm going to make her love me. I'm going to make her love me? Anyway, Squad Brothers filling in for Jim Rome on Westwood One. Stay with us. I'm going to
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3: 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Which teams are setting themselves to pop off next season and which could die out quicker than a cheap firecracker? Westwood One Sports.
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27: I'm feeling lucky to have my college-age kids home with me for a few weeks this summer. And one of the things I know we're going to be talking about, AI. I've started to use it more often at the hospital to get fresh takes on patient problems that I'm trying to solve. And for my girls, well, I know that they are navigating college now with these new powerful tools, something, frankly, that you and I couldn't have even imagined when we were in school. But while it may be tempting to outsource your studying and your work to these large language models, I beg you not to. And that's because AI chatbots tend to reproduce what researchers call weird viewpoints. That's an acronym: Western, educated, industrialized, rich, and democratic. Look, AI isn't going away, and admittedly, it can be a really powerful tool, but you don't want it doing your thinking for you. I'm Dr. Sanjay Gupta, helping you live a better life.

0: from Southern California, this is the Jim Rome Show with guest hosts Jason Randy Sklar on Westwood One.
1: Was that a little smoother? A little bit of smoother of a
2: good splice.
1: Jason Randy's got a nice splice.
2: Good splice.
1: It's the Sklar brothers. We're back filling in for Jim Rome. I'm so excited to talk to this next gentleman. He is someone we watched as tennis fans, as a player. He went up to number 4 in the world, which is very difficult to do, 20 career titles, and then went on to coach Andre Agassi and the aforementioned Andy Roddick. Excited to get in and talk about a little bit of that with him. Andy Murray and Coco Gauff. We're, of course, talking about the great Brad Gilbert. Your analysis is fantastic. And of course, you're wearing a bucket hat. How are you, Brad Gilbert?
3: I'm good, guys. And you know what's funny is I'm reading the text coming down to me, and it says, Brian Kenny has Hall of Fame hair.
1: That's
3: and I'm like, I'm the opposite. I'm the old bald guy who's covering up with a bucket hat.
2: And it looks like you're coming to us from a Big Five sporting goods store.
1: Yeah, dude, it's so nice they let you just in the back stock room to let
2: it sounds like, hey, man, we need more of those Nike shoes.
3: No, you know what? The front of I have a tennis shop for 20 years.
1: Of course you do.
3: And in the front, it's a little too noisy, so I'm in the back.
1: I love it.
3: You know, so if you need some stock, too, we can help take care of you.
1: Dude, I love you got the old wooden, the old Pancho Gonzalez in the back, like wooden racket, and might need to be restrung. Do you remember the wood, the trapezoid wood with the screws that you put the racket in, and that was your racket case? The screws on the trapezoid?
3: You know, of course, that's called the racket press.
1: Thank
3: and
1: you.
3: I was a consultant on a movie after the U.S. Open last year, and we had to play with wood rackets, you know, and one of them was a 1962 Pancho Gonzalez racket that was in a racket press.
1: Thank
3: you. Know how
1: you.
3: Difficult it is for actors to play with a relic like that?
1: How about that reference?
2: Jay and I were on
1: the TV show Glow, and which took place in the 1980s, and we had a scene where we're playing tennis with Marc Maron, and they gave us the old 1980s thin metal but very small face.
2: Right, like, before the Prince Pro.
1: Before the Prince Pro and the Prince Classic came out, which were all rackets that we had, and they just were tiny rackets, and like between takes, we would go out on the court and we were just trying to learn how to hit again with these small rackets. And it was like, we got it at the end. It was fantastic. You would have been proud, Brad Gilbert. You would have been proud.
3: Very nice.
1: So you're in the store, I'm sure, keeping tabs on what's going on. And we're calling it Wimbletown. I hope that's the correct pronunciation of it. Wimbletown.
3: You know what, guys? One of my biggest kind of pet peeves is so many people ask me, I want to go to Wimbledon.
1: No.
3: Add in the T-O-N. It's one of the quirkiest things. It's Wimbledon with a D. But many people say
1: ton.
3: It's Wimbledon.
1: It's terrible.
3: And even my dad, who's known about this tournament forever, 92 years young, he still says Wimbledon.
1: Wimbledon. It's Wimbledon, and it's a beautiful village, by the way. Beautiful village in English town.
2: Comes alive for this tournament every summer.
1: Just a magical space. To me, it was always exciting. As kids, we used to, again, we grew up in the watching end of, like, kind of, not end, but middle of Connor's career.
2: McEnroe,
1: Borg, Chris Everett, Martina Navratilova. Like, those years, we would get in bed with our parents and watch breakfast at Wimbledon. So these are the memories we have.
2: So we say, when will there be a generation of young Americans saying we're watching an American male
1: in the finals every single year? Talk to us about when can we look forward to that?
3: Well, on the women's side, obviously, we've had great success.
1: Great.
2: Yes. Yes.
3: But unfortunately, you know, we just lived through the Big Three era and Andy Murray.
1: Mm-hmm.
3: Then out of nowhere, you got Sinner and Alcaraz. So you can blame them. And as much as, tennis has become totally a global game.
1: Right.
3: And we used to kind of think it was our birthright that Americans are going to dominate. I do think we have a lot of strength in numbers at the moment. But I can't tell you that we've got, you know, one guy that's going to be the next guy. We haven't had a guy win a major since 2003, we haven't had an American man make the final of Wimbledon since Andy Roddick, who's now commentating there his first time this year, since 2009. I think we're getting closer, but we're still a long ways away from Alcaraz and Sinner level.
1: of players. And what a bummer. We mentioned Roddick earlier. What a just a bummer from when he was born. He just was born at the wrong time. Wins the U.S. Open in 2003, hosts Saturday Night Live, and then, boom, you've now got to contend with the three greatest champions of all time who happened to be in the same era. How crazy is that? Like, how did Andy Murray, you coached him, how did he win a couple of majors? How? During that time.
3: Didn't Charles Barkley blame his mom for not having him 5 years later?
1: I blame Charles's mom for Andy Roddick.
3: Yeah. Or you know the old saying about real estate's location.
1: Yes.
3: But you know what? Like, Murray persevered to win three, and people think that, like, oh, he should have won way more.
1: No.
3: You know what? Roddick was a hell of a player.
1: Yes.
3: And just unfortunately wasn't able to get over the hump of a couple of guys. First it was Fed, and then you got Rafa, who then dominated, and then you obviously throw in Djokovic. He still had an incredible career.
1: Yes.
3: But that's what a lot of these young players now are like facing. Unfortunately, it's just gutting that Alcaraz has been missing the last 3 months with his wrist surgery, which he didn't have surgery, I don't think, but wrist injury. But that gave Zverev his opportunity in Paris. And who knows, you know, when exactly he comes back. Does he come back at 100%? And when there's opportunity, you got to take it. But
1: you got to take it. You have to. I mean, this is why the Shelton exit was so hard. I mean, it just kills me because on grass, I'm like, this guy can win a grass tournament. He's got the serve.
2: He's got the speed.
1: He's got the power. This is a guy who can win a grass tournament more than, say, clay or a hard court. I just think, like, this was his shot. And then for him to exit in the first round was a killer.
3: Yeah, the guy, Virtanen, the Finnish guy, plays well on grass. But this is one of those matchups, you know, he's got to find a way to win. One of 12 on break points, guys. In the fifth set, 2-3, 15-40, 3-4, 15-40.
1: Needed it.
3: 7-4 up in that super breaker. He just, you know, just a gutting loss. And he had a great section in the draw. Unfortunately, his grass court season came to a crashing end. But I do think we'll get about 5-6 Americans make the round of 16. Because I do think we have strength in numbers. I think Taylor Fritz has a chance to have a deep run.
1: Paul, Fritz, Tiafoe. Am I missing? Who else?
3: Laurentiano unfortunately went down today.
1: Oh.
3: How about the kid who just graduated from Columbia University, Michael Zhang, he's into the third round. He's got a Columbia degree.
2: Come on now.
1: Michael
2: Zhang. They make him go to class.
1: Michael Zhang, the Michael Chang of tennis.
3: he just graduated from Columbia.
1: Amazing.
3: That's got to be worth something.
1: It's got to be worth something. Amazing. Talk about, like, your playing days, like just the excitement of playing in front of the British crowds. Some of your greatest Wimbledon moments. Like, what to you do you remember? And as you go back there, what are the memories and the thoughts that flood your mind as you're there?
3: It was funny.

0: back every year. I stop at the main gate 13 and just take it in for a moment.
1: Yeah.
0: And you realize as a kid, you dream about going to a place that you didn't really know what it was really about, other than getting to watch a little bit on TV.
1: Right.
0: So just getting the opportunity to play there and coach there and just be a part of the tournament the last 45 years is probably the most special thing for me. And I think that the funnest part about being there is if a British player is having a good run, how much the village is alive.
1: Yes.
0: Like, you know, them winning. I talked to Chris Fowler this afternoon. He was in a pub watching the England soccer game. Mm. They were going south. Then all of a sudden they get the win. They're going this. Mm. So that whole ambiance of the little village is just something to behold.
1: And you're coaching that guy and you're watching that happen. And that has to feel like, for you, it's like your heart just explodes.
2: As you coached Andy Murray, I just can't even imagine. Talk to me just for tennis
1: fans.
2: We
1: have one more minute.
2: We have one more minute, but talk to me briefly about the ability. How do you coach from the box? Are you allowed to give feedback? Like, how does that work and how do players bend it?
0: You know, you can now. When they come to your side, you can literally have a full conversation. But back in the day, when they didn't have coaching, you had to be creative. You couldn't just put your finger to the nose, whatever. You could get, like, the coaching warning. You could get the hook. You'd have to be creative. You have to come up. Like, when I wanted Roddick to go serve wide, I'd go BTC for the Boca Towns center. You know, maybe I'd say Bill Nasty to hit the kick serve out wide.
2: Amazing.
0: You have to have some code word so they don't bust you. You know, finger up and say, make the first serve or make the hand gesture back.
2: They're
0: going
2: to know. You have to be even craftier. That's incredible. I'm so happy we got a chance to have you on the show. You are a great dude. I hope at some point we just get to hang out with you because you just seem like a great guy.
1: We're coming into the store. We're buying stuff at your store.
2: We're coming to the store. Yeah,
0: and you come on in the store, and you know what I am? I'm the all-time. I'm just a beer-drinking guy.
2: I love
0: fun-loving guy.
2: I love it.
0: And you know what? If you came in the shop today, we have soccer on and tennis.
2: So I'd be hanging. Where's the shop, just so people know? Where are you?
0: We're in Greenbrae, California, and at 5 o'clock it becomes beer o'clock.
2: Brad Gilbert, one of the greatest coaches in tennis, played on the highest level and just an all-around awesome dude. Enjoy Wimbledon. Enjoy the World Cup. Thanks so much for your time. You're the best, dude.
0: Have a wonderful afternoon, guys.
2: Love it. Brad Gilbert.
1: Let's go.
2: Bucket hat on.
1: We knew he would.
2: We knew he'd be
1: great. He's like
2: great.
1: The James Taylor of tennis.
2: He was giving
1: James Taylor.
2: It was on Golden Pond there.
1: It was off Golden Pond.
2: He was off Golden Pond. He was amazing.
1: Hour two in the books.
2: We come back hour three. We are going to talk to Lucas Weiss about, who is a senior writer for The Athletic, about the U.S. and prep that whole thing, U.S. versus
1: Big
2: Bosnia.
1: Big matchup today.
2: 1-0 still, I believe.
1: Senegal
2: up on Belgium. It's hour two in the books. It's the Sklubberlers filling in for Jim Rome on Westwood One. Stay with us.
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5: Not all screen time is created equal. And a new study out of Sweden is helping us understand this even better. So researchers followed more than 20,000 people over nearly two decades and determined that passive screen time, like sitting on the couch and watching television, raised someone's risk of dementia. But if they did something active, like reading, puzzles, or interacting with other people, this same group of people saw their risk of dementia drop. Just like you gotta put the work in to keep your body in shape as you age, you basically have to do the same thing with your brain. A couple things I have found to help: working to learn something new every day, whatever it might be, challenging yourself in some way every day, and really importantly, staying socially active. Some days that means meeting friends in person. Other days, maybe an email, a text, or a phone call. Just stay engaged. I'm Dr. Sanjay Gupta, helping you live a better life.
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9: Contreras, first player ever ejected in back-to-back games. The bench is clearing in an 8-1 loss. Nats pitcher Cade Cavalli telling the Sox slugger, sit down, boy, after striking him out in the fourth inning.
10: I don't know. I'm Venezuelan. I don't know if he's racist or not, but I'll let MLB handle that. So, I don't know.
9: Contreras, one of three players ejected in the fight. He will likely face the music after throwing his helmet at the Nats' right-hander. In the Bronx, meantime, Walpole's Cam Schlittler was touched up. He allowed a career-high six runs, taken deep four times. The Yankees have now lost six straight as they fall 9-3. Both teams playing daytime baseball this afternoon. Potentially historic heat wave arriving. City of Providence is at PBD Fan Zone. Won't open till 6 today and tomorrow. Brockton declaring a curfew on Friday night with Cape Verde playing in the round of 32. I'm Bill Haberman.
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1: Hour three, Sklar Brothers back. What a day in sports. England started out this morning. Two late goals by Harry Kane to push them through against Dr. Congo. Now they face Mexico at the Azteca, Sunday, July 5th. They're nearly impossible to beat there. Mexico flying through, sailing through, clean sheets all the way. Haven't given up a goal. And now, but you got to face Harry Kane. You got to face one of the all-time greats, perhaps the greatest English soccer player of all time. Established it in the ramp-up today, cemented it today.
2: Harry Kane, even better than Michael Caine
1: in
2: the movie Victory.
1: I'm Michael Caine.
2: Look at my eye.
1: Look at my face.
2: I'm going to say Gale in Valencia. There's nothing better than a Brad Gilbert interview.
1: Thank you.
2: Miss him on the call, but thank goodness ESPN got something right.
3: They got Andy Roddick for
2: Wimbledon commentary.
1: That's right, Wimbledon. Interview with Brad Gilbert, a.k.a. Raiders fan. Is it happening in a broom closet, Carlin Prescott asked. Signed, Boris Becker. There you go.
2: Boris Becker. Diamond room.
1: Doing great. Doing great, Boris Becker. That was a great documentary, by the way, Boris Becker. I think Brad Gilbert beat Boris Becker.
2: He may have.
1: Potentially. That was the
2: definitely made him flop around.
1: He beat him once. Very excited about the United States playing Bosnia later today.
2: It's a 5 p.m. West Coast
1: time, 8 p.m. Eastern. This is it.
2: This is the rubber meets the road. This is a beatable opponent.
1: How good are you?
2: Everybody
1: better be playing all the time. I don't want to see this messing around. And this was the problem. Germany got bounced because I think, and this is my theory, and I'll talk about this with Lucas Weiss, but Germany didn't play their best game in their third game and got beaten by Paraguay.
2: USA.
1: Got beaten by, who they get beaten by? They got beaten by Ecuador, who made it in and lost to
2: Mexico.
1: But Germany then lost to Paraguay, a team that the U.S. spanked. So I'm just saying, it is important for you to play your scrubs because there might be a chance that you need to play your scrubs in certain situations, but don't mess around with this. You lost to Turkey, you lost momentum. Don't bring that losing attitude into this game against Bosnia.
2: Come on, USA.
1: Come on.
2: Do something. You got a shot.
1: You have a shot to really keep this thing going.
2: Don't be the Mets.
4: Come on.
2: Don't be the Mets of soccer, which leads us into our next story.
1: Despite Mets manager Carlos Mendoza being fired, Mr. Met remains in good spirits. I'm here to report.
2: Have you seen this footage?
1: Yeah.
2: There he is.
1: Let's listen to the interview because this is just insane.
5: Okay. For how the team got here, if there was,
1: there's Mr. Met.
5: There's a lot of layers to this, but
1: dancing.
5: What I will say is it's become clear the Mets simply changed too much this offseason at one time. There's every reason in the world to say last year's team collapsed.
2: He needs an earpiece.
5: But when you turn over the entire coaching staff...
2: You got to know your audience. You got to know what's going on.
1: So for those who are listening on the radio, that report was happening as a stand-up report right there and basically talking about how the Mets are failing, the reason Carlos Mendoza was fired while this guy is delivering this report.
2: Mr. Met is dancing.
1: Just dancing behind him. I mean, right behind him. Not 30 yards on. Mascot.
2: Last one to know any information.
1: Right?
2: Any important information. He's the last guy.
1: Include this guy. He probably doesn't even know that Mendoza was fired. This guy lives in a van.
2: Or maybe they said they told him.
1: I don't know.
2: You can't hear anything in that head.
1: You got to loop Mr. Met into what's going on. You have to. He's part of your team.
2: CC him on the emails.
1: He's showing up more than your starters are. I'll tell you that right now.
2: He looks drunk. I don't know if he is, but he seems drunk.
1: I hope he's drunk. This is behavior of a drunk person.
2: You can't be following the Mets or care about that team and not be drunk right now.
1: It'd be like someone doing a report, like an infield reporter talking about a 17-car pileup and a drunk person is dancing behind them. Whipping the shirt around. Now, that might be Bobby Bonilla.
2: Inside
1: the Mr. Met. He might be Mr. Met just celebrating the fact that he got $1.163 million for nothing today. I mean, in this clip, Mr. Met, Jay, can only be described as jubilant.
2: He's dancing like Charlie's grandfather
1: Yeah.
2: In Willy Wonka and the Chocolate Factory, which I have now seen. I've got a golden ticket.
1: Bro hadn't stood up in 20 years. All of a sudden, he's dancing.
2: Bro with bed sores out the wazoo, and now he's up doing a jig. Come on.
1: And this is what we said about it. This is what we've said about it. We've said this about the Willy Wonka and the Chocolate Factory.
2: You watch it one time years ago. It's a fever dream. It's wonderful. He, when Willy Wonka offers him the factory, you're like, it's the greatest thing in the world.
1: Charlie, you're gonna get the factory.
2: We thought that was the greatest thing in the world. Now when you watch it with your kids and they want to watch it 50 times in 1 week,
1: you're like, oh, God, a fact? Well, that's the worst gift you could give a 12-year-old. A factory to run?
2: That's the what? Hey, can Charlie come out to play? No, he's in salary arbitration.
1: Oh, yeah. The Oompa Loompas have unionized. So yeah. Now he's got to deal with that.
2: Oh, business. By the way, someone else
4: fell. Factories.
2: Someone else fell in the chocolate river. Now he's got OSHA up his butt. So he's not going on spring break, Charlie.
1: Yeah, he just got canceled because he forwarded
2: a bad email.
1: Didn't read it.
2: Forwarded.
6: I need some marshmallows in 5 seconds.
7: Impossible, my dear lady. That's absurd.
2: You get nothing.
6: Why?
7: Because that pipe doesn't go to the marshmallow room, goes to the fudge room.
2: Of course.
6: Terrible man.
2: Mr. Matt, dancing like Charlie's grandpa. That's it. Did he?
1: You don't celebrate this unless it means something
2: right.
1: to your
2: Did
1: freedom.
2: Did he bet on the manager getting fired on Kalshi? That's my question. Because he's not getting paid. If so, he's not getting paid enough as the mascot.
1: No, okay. When an organization is doing well, everyone's on the same page.
2: That's it.
1: The mascot knows when to dance. The guy knows what to say in the interview. The team is scoring runs. When
2: See,
1: they
2: I watched
1: runs.
2: This and I'm like, Mr. Met would probably celebrate if Bob Apodaca got like a broke his hip at an old timers game.
1: If Sid Fernandez fell on his elbow.
2: Right. And you'd be like, great. You know what? I'm going to say it. I'm going to say it. What? I'm going to say it.
1: Say it.
2: I'm not mad that you.
1: I don't care that you broke your elbow.
2: One of the great internet
1: moments. One of the greatest internet moments of all time. I'm going to say it. Say it.
2: When we've worked on good shows, and I'm talking about good shows like Better Call Saul, we were in the movie Wild Hogs. You go.
1: Grey's Anatomy. We're on the set of Grey's Anatomy.
2: You
1: Curb Your Enthusiasm.
2: You go and
1: I just want to list all of our TV
2: The mark shows. Of a good show is that the craft service table where they put all the snacks out is just impeccable.
1: Yeah, everything's like running well.
2: I'm talking about a basket of unwrapped Fig Newtons, and you say to yourself, This show knows it's going for another season. Nobody's worried here. Look at the display of fruit. It is unbelievable. There's a carved out watermelon with other fruit in it. That took time. That took energy. No one just threw a bunch of popcorners on the table.
1: There's a melon ball with prosciutto around it.
2: Around it.
1: This is for no reason at 3 o'clock in the afternoon.
2: That is a show that
1: smoothie shot. Thank you.
2: This is a show that knows they're going to move on. So when the mascot is dancing during,
1: it's the same thing with MLB team.
2: If a mascot is dancing during a reporter explaining that the manager got fired, what we have is a failure to communicate.
1: We got a failure to communicate up and down the line. And
2: up and down the line. That shows you the organization. It's an organization in free fall. Would this happen with the Dodgers? Probably not. You're not going to see that. Is there a mascot for the Dodgers? I don't know. Is there a mascot for the Dodgers? Is it Randy Newman in a trench coat? I don't know.
1: Yeah, what is the Dodger?
2: I love it. By the way, that song is a banger. Have done that song as karaoke in Los Angeles.
1: Solid
2: banger. If you can get everyone to say, I love it, you win. Look at that mountain. Look at those trees. Look at that berm over there. He's down on his knees. I mean, look at these women. Ain't nothing like them nowhere.
1: Sixth Street. That's a line
2: That's
1: in the song.
2: That's a lyric in the song. He
1: Sixth
2: sat down
1: Street.
2: And right.
1: names a place.
2: Sixth Street.
1: A little Billy Joel piano there in the middle. Like, come on, Randy Newman.
2: I'm just saying, other news networks should take note. If you have sad news to report,
1: just hire Mr.
2: Hire Matt. A mascot. Maybe this is the
1: dance
2: new direction.
1: The
2: Let him dance in the background just to distract viewers. Who cares that the Mets have a $266 million payroll?
1: $86 million payroll. Right?
2: And are last in their division. Guess who's bringing good vibes in an old TV interview? Mr. Matt.
1: Mr. Matt, dancing around, having fun. Give him his props.
8: Vice President Lyndon Johnson has left the hospital.
1: Look at that.
8: In Dallas, but we do not know to where he has proceeded.
2: Nope.
8: Presumably, he will be taking the oath of office shortly.
2: And Mr. Matt just having a little bit of fun.
8: 36th president of the United
2: Not understanding.
1: for theater, perhaps. President, we have our...
2: The president was just shot.
1: But we have our American cousin to promote.
2: Yeah. There it is. There it is.
1: Also, good composure by the reporter. He had to know something was going on over his
2: shoulder. I don't know that he could see the feed. So I'm not going to give him too much credit.
1: But when something is happening right behind you like this, you know something is going
2: on. You can feel Mr. Metz's hot breath on your back.
1: Right? Like hot breath that if you smelled it would smell like Doritos, whiskey, and broken dreams. Now that is just, that's Tom Brady waiting for the pocket to collapse and throwing it at the last second before he gets popped. That is the level of quality that this reporter had with Mr. Met doing what
2: he's
1: doing.
2: Hanging on his back.
1: I mean, is he that? Is he Tom Brady or is he Tua Tagovailoa?
4: Probably Tua.
2: I'd say Tua.
1: There's no way he can't feel him behind him right there, Jay. There is no human way.
2: He has to know. He has got to know.
1: I'm going to say he's a professional and nothing can faze him. He's locked in on a story no matter what. Respect to this guy. Put some respect on his name.
2: Mm-hmm.
1: Emotional pocket collapsing around him. He's still standing in there delivering the information.
2: I mean, this is really like... This is.
1: I would go and investigate now whatever Carlos Mendoza was doing to Mr. Met to cause this much of a jubilant celebration when he is let go.
2: I mean,
1: that's something to investigate. That to me would be a story.
2: You're going on the assumption that he knows that he's gone, and this is his reaction.
1: I think he knows that he's gone.
2: He knows.
1: Still,
2: ding dong, the witch is dead.
1: Ding dong, the Mendoza line has been crossed.
2: And they have. The Mets have crossed that line. If you're a Mets fan, I'm sorry. Brian Kenny said it earlier in this show. Bing bong, you have so much money at your disposal, and this is the result?
1: I mean, it's you literally are looking at the Dodgers going, how did they get it so right?
2: You are the water world of teams.
1: Right.
2: That's what you are. You're a ballooning contract with like, no results.
1: The Dodgers aren't paying like Pedro Guerrero $1 million every year.
2: Although they should.
1: Until 2035.
2: Ron Say.
9: Pedro Guerrero.
1: That's not happening.
2: Rest in peace, Ron Say, who when he ran, his inner thighs would start fires.
1: That's how
2: much friction went between Ron Say.
1: The Penguin. 5'4", the Penguin? Is that what we're thinking?
2: How tall is Ron Say?
1: People say.
2: They're going to say 5'9".
1: No. Ron Say was Freddie Patek 5'4 level.
2: Freddie Patek was a leprechaun.
1: He could have been a leprechaun. He was 5'4 Kansas City Royals. I believe he was a second baseman, Freddie Patek.
2: Senegal still putting pressure on Belgium.
1: Ron Say listed 5'10", 185. Both of those numbers are so ridiculous.
2: Those are lies.
1: Those numbers are so ridiculous.
2: I'd be mad at both if I was Ron Say.
1: Ron Say 5'5", 158, soaking wet.
9: Kind of ridiculous.
1: Soaking wet in lifts, 5'5", 158. Senegal coming in. Oh, goal two.
2: Senegal with a goal.
1: Senegal.
2: Just an over-the-top.
1: I mean, the cheese in Belgium has turned.
2: Wow.
1: Belgian fans.
2: Grab a waffle, brothers.
1: Belgian fans.
2: The Lukaku is no longer good.
1: Oh, Senegal just... And they are tough. That's who you would face if you beat Bosnia. And the U.S. beat them in a friendly in the ramp up to this, but still.
2: This is a
1: Senegal
2: team that
1: has
2: speed and pace.
1: They play towards it.
2: This is a perfect ball they just played from behind. So he's onside. He's
1: totally onside.
2: He was behind a Belgian guy, outran him, good touch first.
1: One first touch down, the ball is a half volley, and he puts it in the back of the old onion bag.
2: Unbelievable. Unbelievable.
1: Puts, as the great Gus Kyle, who used to call blues hockey, would say, he put the biscuit in the basket. Look at this. Just
2: played it off his chest.
1: Played it off his chest.
2: And what a goal. Shot a rocket.
1: Rocket. By the way, the Belgian goalkeeper was there. He just reacted way too late.
2: That's how fast.
1: Why aren't you coming out to try and cut that angle off? That's my question as the goalkeeper. Mm. You see the ball come and cut it off. Mm. Make him make a play. Make him get around you. Make him do something. Because what you did was you allowed him to just take it all the way down and do what he did. They're
2: bumming in Bruges right now.
1: Bruges, they're having a rough time.
2: This is very different than earlier today when Dr. Congo was playing England.
1: Yeah,
2: Dr. Congo up one on England. If you're up
1: like
2: one,
1: Senegal,
2: like Senegal, if you're up one, if you're down one as a team, then you can say, all right, as long as we get one and tie it somewhere in the second half, let's go. I'll roll the dice in overtime.
1: I'm just saying there's a lot of time left, and if Belgium scores a goal within the next 15 minutes or 20 minutes, then you got a game. England scored two goals in the 75th minute and the 86th minute. So it is possible.
2: It's definitely possible.
1: And you do have the players to do it, but Senegal is putting it on them.
2: And I think we're starting to see how old.
1: Thank you, KG.
2: You're starting to see how old Belgium is. We did it is not the same as anything's possible.
1: We did it is... That is like, again, you're kind of like, at a certain point, you're like, don't put that out there anymore. You know, anything's possible is a message to everybody that's inspirational. We did it is like, give us our flowers.
2: Give me my credit.
1: I want. Dude, that was an incredible pass.
2: Played off his chest.
1: Falling
2: down.
1: With his knee, back of the bag. Just buries it in the back, short side.
2: Senegal putting the pressure on.
1: Senegal, and they keep putting the pressure on.
2: Yeah, they're not stopping.
1: They're not done, I don't think.
2: Belgium is in trouble right now. They got to stop the bleeding and find out how to get themselves a goal.
1: I can't wait to keep the old World Cup conversation going as we preview the Americans at Bosnia against Bosnia here at home. Home game. As we preview that, I'm excited to talk to Lucas Weiss on the other side of this break, staff writer for The Atlantic. He's seen Bosnia.
2: Oh.
1: So he can enlighten us in many ways. This is Bobby Charles, Small Town Talk. We'll go Small Town Talk and Big Town Talk.
2: World Talk.
1: We don't care. It's the Sklar Brothers filling in for Jim Rome on Westwood One. Stick with us.
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22: We talk a lot here about ultra-processed foods and the many ways in which they can negatively impact your health. They've been linked to weight gain, obesity, type 2 diabetes, cardiovascular disease, even cancer. And now a new study out of UCSF found that high ultra-processed food intake was associated with something called intramuscular fat, which is exactly what it sounds like. That's fat inside your muscles, which can cause them to become weaker. Now, in this particular study, the researchers noticed more wear and tear and pain in people's knees because of weakened thigh muscles. Cutting back on ultra-processed foods isn't easy. The CDC estimates at least half the calories in our diet come from ultra-processed foods. But if you're looking to eat cleaner, cutting out sugar-sweetened beverages, that may be the best number one thing you can do to try and get started. I'm Dr. Sanjay Gupta, helping you live a better life.
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0: All right, a little prof for you. I'm so excited. 2-0 still. Belgium starting to ask some questions here to Senegal, pressing, getting a lot of the play in their zone. And with all of that in mind, we bring in a proud Canadian. He's a staff writer for The Athletic, covering the World Cup, based in Toronto. Lucas Weiss. Lucas, welcome to the show. How you doing, bud?
1: I'm doing great. Thanks so much for having me.
0: So nice to have you on. Let's just talk initially about the games today. I don't know if you had a chance to watch that England game and Democratic Republic of Congo. That was an incredible comeback from England. One of the best I've seen. What did you see?
1: Oh, it was incredible. I mean, look, England was on its way out, honestly. I mean, Congo played a great defensive start of the game.
0: Right.
1: Their goalkeeper was incredible. But then Harry Kane, right, he just comes through once again.
0: Clutch.
1: He gets an incredible brace.
0: Yep.
1: He scores that goal, the game-winning goal. He just has great ability with his feet, great touch with the ball to put it in the back of the net. And that's why England's going to the round of 16. It's because of him. He's had an incredible tournament. And now they're set up to play Mexico at the Azteca.
0: Incredible.
1: And that's going to be pure cinema, if you ask me, that round of 16 match on Sunday night.
0: This is the farthest Mexico's ever gone, and they're playing in a stadium where they never lose against a team that will not lose because you've got Harry Kane, the best English footballer ever to play. Can we all agree on that?
2: We can say that now.
0: Can we say that now?
1: I mean, I think the evidence speaks for itself, guys.
0: Yep.
1: I mean, you know, all he needs to do now is win the World Cup, but it hasn't happened since 1966, in case you haven't heard.
2: Yes, we have heard and we are aware. And there's a hand of God.
0: There's a hand of God that has something to do with it. I believe in the same city, Mexico, in 1986. But with VAR, that goal would have been reversed. Anyway, I say this. The afternoon game is fantastic, too. Senegal just putting it on. A Belgian team that looked a little lackluster throughout the group phase.
2: Feels a little old.
0: Is it Senegal's time? They're up 2-0 with time dwindling in the second half. How are you feeling about this game?
1: Look, Senegal, I had the pleasure of seeing them up close in Toronto against Iraq, and they were fantastic. They play a real, you know, technically sound game. They have so much talent, and they were in the top group, guys. I mean, they were in the group with Norway and France, so they were able to eat themselves out of the group stage. But they're just a tough team, and you're seeing it today. And look, Belgium, it's unfortunate because Belgium has had some quality players in the past, but they just haven't been able to put it all together when it matters most in the World Cup. So it kind of feels like the door of Belgium's golden generation is closing right before our very eyes. And it's great to see Senegal, an African nation, you know, having success on the world stage.
2: And Senegal, if they push through, they could. United States could face them. United States still has to win.
0: They have to win today against Bosnia, a team that you watch play Canada to a draw. Canada, who is through, congratulations on Canada Day. But Canada's through. How great would it be to have all three host nations from the continent make their way through?
1: Oh, it would be amazing. Look, I mean, for these countries where, you know, soccer is, you know, very popular as it is in Mexico, but in the United States and Canada, it's just growing in popularity. So having all three co-hosts make the round of 16 is just a monumental sports moment, and it's just going to galvanize even more people to cheer on the players and watch these games. And it's fantastic as someone who's a soccer fan and has watched World Cups in the past. I mean, these results really lead to growth at the grassroots level. And
0: agreed.
1: Canada and the United States can continue to have success. You're just going to see that grassroots growth continue to accelerate.
2: So what does the United States have to do this afternoon against Bosnia?
0: What are they walking into with this Bosnian team?
1: Well, Bosnia isn't going to be easy. And when you reach the World Cup knockout stage, every match is challenging. But Bosnia, they're a counter-attacking team. The United States have to play very clean. They have to not make mistakes. Bosnia likes to, you know, really pound on opponents with the counter-attack. They're also a team that plays really well in the set pieces. So if the United States concedes a free kick or a corner kick, they need to be very, you know, aware, because that's how Bosnia scores its opening goal against Canada, was off the corner kick. But I think the United States guys, they're a confident group.
0: Yeah.
1: And they're going to come into this with, you know, brimming with confidence. They've been waiting for this moment. to win their first knockout stage game since 2002. I think they're going to get it done, honestly. I think they're going to get it done. I think they're going to come out flying like they did against Paraguay yep. in the group stage. And I think they're going to win this match probably 2 or 3-1 tonight.
0: Wow, that'd be amazing because, you know, I have a theory as, listen, the door is open for Canada and obviously Canada moved on, but for Canada, teams like Canada and the United States, because perennial, and not perennial, but every 4-year World Cup powers, the Netherlands are out and Germany are out. So you have a door open for the United States to step in. If
2: South Korea out.
0: South Korea. These are great teams that are out. So a somewhat of a changing of the guard. Obviously, I still think you're going to see Spain and Argentina and England made it through, and you're going to see those teams, and Norway has a really good team, but could be a very interesting round of 16 if the United States could make it through tonight. My question, though, is with the whole Germany thing, I don't think they played their best game against Ecuador. You know, they already had gone through. Do you fear that kind of losing that third game, which quote-unquote didn't mean anything, like the U.S. did, can hurt your momentum going into the knockout stage?
1: It's hard to say. I think you want to be in that position where that third game doesn't matter because you've taken care of business. But I argue you want that momentum to continue.
0: Yeah.
1: So, look, the opportunity was there for the U.S. to get 9 points. They never done that before in a World Cup. But now this is what matters, right? And this is where Pochettino, the U.S. manager, can put out his best players. And I just think that the way the U.S. played, they're, you know, again, a team that likes to play with pace. I think that pace is just going to outweigh the counterattack nature of Bosnia tonight. And then all bets are off, guys. I mean, when you reach the round of 16, and I do think that, you know, I know it's hard for American fans with the men's team, which is constantly disappointed, to feel confident, but I think it's good you can feel confident now because the U.S. players have shown that they can play at a very high level.
2: And it feels like the United States finally has a coach who understands who this team is and what they can do. It feels like he, in a way that other coaches haven't in the past, is getting the most out of these guys.
1: 100%. I mean, he told one of my athletic colleagues, Paul Tenorio, that, you know, last November, he basically said to his players, why not us? Why not us?
0: Yeah.
1: And he really instilled that belief in them. Now, it hasn't always been easy. I mean, certainly some of the friendlies were not promising for the United States men's national team, but I think that the last international window before the World Cup
0: really
1: showed this team coming together and that they just built off that momentum. And look, the players have been confident. They have had tremendous belief in themselves, and that has translated to on the pitch.
0: Well, we're talking to Lucas Weiss of The Athletic, just a great writer. Read his stuff. Fantastic. He covers his sport like nobody else. He's really amazing.
2: Follow him at Weiss Sports.
0: W-E-E-S-E. W-E-E-S-E Sports. just a fantastic read. The question is, are you seeing more U.S. players playing internationally? This isn't a team of MLS stars that we're carding out. You got guys playing all over the place in, you know, guys playing in Serie A, guys playing in the Premier League, guys playing in the Bundesliga. So you do have guys who have the experience of playing against the best players in the world. What are they bringing back to this team in terms of quality?
1: Well, it's just that match experience, right? I mean, and that just helps when you're playing in these high-pressure situations. I mean, when you have a Christian Pulisic from AC Milan who's played big matches, you have a Flaren Balogun play for Ligue 1 with Monaco. And not only is that international experience important, but they're going to use this World Cup experience to then maybe get promotions, guys. Like, this is an audition. I mean, so many scouts come to watch these matches. I mean, there's so many eyeballs on the World Cup. So I feel like for a lot of these players, if they continue to perform well and have a deep run, they may get a promotion to the Premier League or La Liga. So, you know, it's just the eyeballs on this tournament are huge, and it also means potential promotions for some of these players.
0: Jay, you said it. You said the Democratic Republic of Congo lost the game today, but those players made a lot of money.
2: Yeah.
0: I think those players made a lot of money. You can see those guys probably sprinkled in a lot of those leagues, which would be great for the game. I mean, it is such an international game, and the leagues show it. Like as Rasheed Wallace says, the ball don't lie. If you're good, it doesn't matter where you're from, you're going to play on the highest level.
2: Absolutely. They want the speed. They want the top players in the world, and you get to see them on the top stage, on the world stage.
0: So if the Americans can win tonight, and if they can somehow make it past and what it looks like to be Senegal, repeat what they did in the friendly and the ramp up, as you said, in that final window, they did beat Senegal in a friendly and make it in the quarterfinals team. I mean, that is the farthest this team has gone. Was it 2002 the last time that the U.S. made it to the quarters?
1: 2002, correct.
0: Compare this team to that team. Like, what are we seeing in similarities or in differences?
1: I just think this team is just faster. I mean, I think the game has become more fast, more pace driven. I think it's a lot more physical than it was, you know, over 20 years ago. So, you know, not to, you know, disrespect those players back in 2002, but I just think, like, you know, the level is just so high now. And then I just think, you know, the Pochettino effect of it all. I mean, he has really found a way with these guys where the players are just bought in that no coach previously had done it in these 20 years, right? And that you have to really tip your cap, you know, if Pochettino is able to bring this team to the quarterfinals. So, but now they've got to go out and do it, guys, right? I mean, haven't won a knockout stage game in 2002, which isn't great given the investment in U.S. soccer.
0: Mm-hmm.
1: So now they just got to go out and execute. And look, Paraguay beat Germany in penalties. Not many people believe them to do that. So I feel like teams, you know, don't underestimate their opponents, but the U.S. plays up to their potential. They should win tonight.
0: Fantastic.
2: They feel more skilled to me, too. It feels like when I look at, like, time of possession and I understand how the U.S. is sort of moving the ball back and around the field and picking their spots, and it feels less like they're scoring off of just a random chance and more like there are real buildups going on. It just feels like a more organized attack. And I think that, for as a soccer fan, someone who's watched the U.S. through the years, when our soccer starts to look more like the world soccer, then I believe that we can compete.
1: For sure. And when you look back to that 2002 team, I mean, they were more counterattacking focused. I mean, they relied on that grit that you see from some other teams. But this team, like you said, I mean, they control the ball. They want to dictate the pace. They have a higher technical ceiling and tactical versatility that 2002 team just didn't possess. So that's where I feel like, again, should they, you know, if they win these matches that they should win and get to the quarterfinals, it's a huge success, a massive success for this team.
0: So obviously we're looking forward to the England-Mexico game at the Azteca. That's just going to be, I mean, to me, that could be a quarterfinal game. That could have been a semifinal game. Like, would just, and with all the lore, all the Mexicans can't be beat there. The high altitude, the fact that that is an incredible game. Are there any other matchups that have been solidified in the round of 16 that you're excited about?
1: I think Brazil-Norway has a real potential. I mean, I think Erling Haaland's got an incredible...
0: He's a star. He may be the star of the entire tournament.
1: He's great right now. I mean, he scored yesterday against Ivory Coast. And then Brazil, you know, people have said, oh, this isn't the Brazil team of you know, years past that have won World Cups. But, you know, they have talent, too. I mean, Vinicius Jr. is having a great tournament as well. So when you have Vinny Jr. versus Haaland, I think that's going to be a fantastic matchup. And then, I mean, I'll show some love to Canada, one of the co-hosts. I mean, they get their first World Cup win in the knockout stage against South Africa. And now they're up against, you know, a giant in Morocco, a team that's, you know, made the semifinal the last World Cup. And not many people are giving Canada much of a chance. But that's why they play the games, gentlemen, right?
0: That's it.
1: I mean, that's why.
0: And
1: I think that Canada is a team that they're very hard to beat, and they're going to give Morocco everything that they can, which I think will create some compelling theater.
0: I love it. Well, again, Lucas Weiss, read him, staff writer at The Athletic. You're covering the World Cup so well. Thank you for the time today. You're at the training ground, so I appreciate you taking time to make this phone call. Good luck. Enjoy the game.
2: Good luck to Canada. Good luck to the U.S., obviously.
0: And happy Canada Day to you, bud.
1: All really appreciate the kind words, guys. Enjoy the rest of the tournament. Thanks for having me on.
2: All right, have Lucas a Molson Weiss and some Tim Hortons on us. There you go.
0: Lucas Weiss, everybody. All right, let's take a break. We got one more segment to go. We're going to wrap this bad boy up and tease what we have coming up tomorrow. Ask the Bros. We'll finish that up. It's the Sklar Brothers filling in for Jim Rome. What a treat it has been on Westwood One. Stay with us.
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20: A Better Life with Dr. Sanjay Gupta.
21: When we talk about how much exercise someone should get, current guidelines call for about 150 minutes of moderate intensity exercise or 75 minutes of vigorous intensity exercise every week. New study out of the UK makes a strong case for vigorous exercise if and when you can do it. Now, researchers determined that even little bursts of vigorous exercise can significantly reduce someone's risk of 8 different diseases: dementia, type 2 diabetes, fatty liver disease, chronic respiratory disease, chronic kidney disease, immune-mediated inflammatory diseases, major cardiovascular events, and atrial fibrillation. We're not talking about complicated training programs here. Just work with what you can into your everyday life. If you are breathless and unable to speak in complete sentences, then you've hit the mark. I'm Dr. Sanjay Gupta, helping you live a better life.
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1: I got one. Hi, Randy and Jason. It's time to Ask the Bros. What is something you've always wanted to try, but you've been too scared to do? Thanks, Bella B in Calgary. Ooh,
0: that's a great question. Well, Jay and I got to ride in a NASCAR, which was really kind of cool. They went 180, and they drove. It actually drove the Jew out of us, if that's possible.
1: It was like an anti-Semitic centrifuge.
0: Right. It was fun.
1: I would say skydiving, to be honest with you. I'm so terrified of heights, but I feel like if someone could help me get past that part of it,
0: right,
1: to where I'm literally closing my eyes until I'm flying down over the ground, I think the anxiety of being up there would be terrifying.
0: We've bungee jumped. Wasn't that hot?
1: At a bar.
0: Yeah, at a bar.
1: In the Bahamas.
0: In the Bahamas.
1: Not
0: on
1: a good
0: spring
1: idea.
0: Break, like while we were drunk. That bad idea.
1: Not a good idea.
0: But I would say, yeah.
1: Great question.
0: Fantastic Ask the Bros question.
1: Well, here's something we haven't done and we have to do. Comedy in Calgary.
0: We got to do it. So we got to stampede into town there.
1: Well, come on up.
0: Happy Canada Day, by the way.
1: Heated rivalry.
0: Still 2-0, y'all. Belgium looking crestfallen. It's about the 80th minute. It's not looking good, although they just put a shot on goal. They're asking some questions. They got to score
1: now. A lot of people laying around. A lot of lingerie on the deck. Mark Nato, at Mark Nato 303, has Vince Gilligan approached you about expanding his ABQ in Tune universe with a spin-off series starring the grimy music shop owners?
0: How
1: maybe
0: cool
1: call it Saxon Violins.
0: Yes. Saxon Strings? Come on.
1: Saxon Strings.
0: That was really one of the
1: and it's
0: best.
1: And it's a show about Steve Sax? Second baseman for the Dodgers?
0: Steve Sax, how he...
1: No strings attached?
0: No strings attached.
1: That's the name of the show.
0: It's Steve Sax opens up a music store next to us in ABQ and Tune. What a treat that was to do a show, Better Call Saul. That was one of those shows that, like, where the craft services was amazing. You're like, they know they're going to be around for a while.
1: Xander V4 at Sklar Brothers. Randy and Jason, the best guest hosts. Hilarious, unique sports takes. Makes me miss View from the Cheap Seats. You guys should consider bringing back the podcast. Thank you. At Earth Sucks, to this day, I still sing the Cheapies song.
0: Cheapies,
1: shout out to Matt. Shout
0: Cheapies,
1: out.
0: Cheapies.
1: Matt Krakow wrote that song, and he's a brilliant guy from Syphilin Alley. All right, do we have a caller?
0: We do have a caller. Let's go to the phones. We are not above or beneath going to the phones. Sir, you're on the air. Tell us who you are. And
1: David in Buffalo.
0: David in Buff. What's happening, buddy?
2: What's going on, Sklars? Appreciate you taking my call today. I heard you guys talking about Hefty, Phil Mickelson, earlier in the show.
0: Yep, yep.
2: And, you know, I've been around the golf business my whole life. My dad was a club pro for a long time, so I've seen a lot of people up close and personal. You really find out, you know, like Romy always says, some of these guys are some of the worst guys are some of the best guys, and some of the guys who you think are the best guys are some of the worst guys.
0: Mm-hmm.
2: And Mickelson's just a phony, man. I mean, the thing about him is, he was able to get out of trouble, you know, with his golf game for years. You remember the great shot at the Masters in 2010.
0: Mm-hmm.
2: But then there were times in the U.S. Open where he drove the ball all over the place like a winged foot, and he lost the tournament on the last hole when he hit it off the hospitality tent. I think in reality, his golf game and his life kind of parallel each other. Mm-hmm. I think when his game started going downhill, his life was going downhill. That's why he took the money from the Saudis to play on the Live Tour. So I think, to me, the best thing he could do right now is come out and just own it, apologize, and just admit, hey, I've screwed up for the last several years on and off the course, because to me, I think he's lost a lot of fans. I think a lot of fans were fooled by him, but the reality is, to me, he was always a phony and a jerk behind the scenes, and, you know, he just covered it up with the way he acted on the golf course. I'm out, guys. Thanks again.
1: Thanks, David in Buffalo.
0: Yeah, absolutely right.
1: That's a Rick James take.
0: I didn't even get a chance to ask him what his wing spot is.
1: Good Lord.
0: If you had to guess, listening to what he said, do you think he's an anchor bar?
1: That's a Duff's guy.
0: Duff's guy.
1: That's a Duff's guy.
0: Maybe.
1: All the way.
0: He might be shouting Gabriel's Gate at his radio right now.
1: Either way, we appreciate the take.
0: And I think you're spot on, dude, because Mickelson had that vibe that he was just a nice guy, and that's kind of the way he painted it. But underneath, like, that's how you get away with the other stuff.
1: Belgium on the board. Life has been breathed into this organization.
0: Lokak!
3: Lukaku.
0: Lukaku. You don't mess with him.
3: Is he a Marvel superhero or a soccer player?
0: Put him in spandex.
3: Lukaku.
0: 2-1. 2-1, anything's possible. A goal can be scored. If there's 7 minutes of stoppage time, looks like there's about probably in the game, maybe another 15.
3: 4 minutes.
0: Maybe 12, 15 minutes left.
3: I don't know.
0: It is exciting. 2-1. This is why we play the games. Can I just say this? Tomorrow's going to be just off the hook.
3: It's Can't wait. Fantastic. We're trying to get Ozzie Guillen.
0: Trying to get him. We're going to have Sam Webb from WTKA in Detroit. We can talk Detroit sports. We can talk University of Michigan sports. Talk
3: Dusty
0: about Dusty
3: May's
0: departure. And really kind of the state of college sports today, college basketball specifically, how Dusty built that dynasty in 2 years. And
3: what drove him away from the sport.
0: What is happening in college sports with NIL in the transfer window? And who is the type of coach that could stick around and is... You know, are they going interim there or what does the coaching search look like? What do you do in that situation? You just won a national championship. You should be able to celebrate, but instead the program is in pieces right now. Got to be picked up. Super interesting. We're going to talk to him. Ian Carmel, who does a fantastic job with James Corden.
3: On After Hours.
0: After Hours show, which is on Peacock, an amazing show, basically covering.
3: It's on Fox.
0: I think it's on Peacock.
3: I'm not sure.
0: It might be on Fox.
3: Double check
0: I think
3: that.
0: It's on Peacock.
3: It's Fox. It's actually Fox. Great. They have

0: This is why this tournament is the greatest. You're down two. Down two, Jay.
1: Looked like there was no hope.
0: Looked like it was over. They score that one goal. Anything's possible. You score this next goal from the right side. Beautiful.
1: Beautiful delivery.
0: Ball in that sort of no man's land where the keeper's got to come out. It gets on one of his players' heads, back of the net. Beautiful.
1: Great goal.
0: Beautiful goal. Great concentration. Stays with it. It goes back. Header to the back of the net. Just... this is why you play the game. This is so exciting. I love this sport. I love that we're here during this. I love that stuff is breaking in the middle. By the way, tomorrow we'll talk more about...
1: we'll recap what happened with the U.S. tonight. Well, hopefully tonight, we're going to be talking about good
0: hopefully
1: news.
0: Hopefully we'll be, there'll be happiness.
1: And previewing a future game.
0: We hope. We hope. I will say this. If for some reason we lose, we'll talk about that.
1: Yeah.
0: We will talk about LeBron James and possible landing spots for LeBron James. I was talking to...
1: there's rumors of Cleveland, a return to Cleveland, maybe.
0: I got
1: to
0: give Leilani her props because she was like, guess who's not going to be here much longer? Rui Hachimura. And I said, really? I think the Lakers need him. Guess what? He's now a Spur, which is fantastic for the Spurs. He is a great shooter. He's a floor spacer. I love that guy. So... good news for the Spurs. The rich get richer in this scenario, in this mm-hmm. situation. Where does LeBron go? Could LeBron go back?
1: The rich get richer, the Lakers get whiter.
0: Yeah.
1: Lakers.
0: That's happening. Hashtag Lakers so white.
1: Who knows?
0: I read a report that this might be opening the door for Jokic to come to the Lakers. How about that? That would be incredible.
1: Just line up the horse stable.
0: Get him into Mandeville Canyon. Get the horses ready. Jokic might be, his contract is up next year. He might be in there. There's a lot to talk about. This has been an amazing day. I really want to thank everyone who came in today. We had Brian Kenny, who was amazing. Brad Gilbert in the back of his tennis shop. Lucas Weiss. What a great show. Tomorrow's going to be incredible. Stay with us. Follow us on Instagram, at Sklar Brothers. We have great content on there. Listen to our podcast, Dumb People Town. Come see us live. Go to punchup.live/Sklar Brothers. Look us up, and you can see us if we're going to come live near you. We love you. Thank you, Jim Rome, for this opportunity. Thank you to this amazing staff and crew.
1: Go USA tonight.
0: Go USA. USA. We will see you tomorrow. Thanks for letting us guest host Jim Rome on Westwood One.

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5: A better life with Dr. Sanjay Gupta.
6: We talk a lot here about ultra-processed foods and the many ways in which they can negatively impact your health. They've been linked to weight gain, obesity, type 2 diabetes, cardiovascular disease, even cancer. And now a new study out of UCSF found that high ultra-processed food intake was associated with something called intramuscular fat, which is exactly what it sounds like. That's fat inside your muscles, which can cause them to become weaker. Now, in this particular study, the researchers noticed more wear and tear and pain in people's knees because of weakened thigh muscles. Cutting back on ultra-processed foods isn't easy. The CDC estimates at least half the calories in our diet come from ultra-processed foods. But if you're looking to eat cleaner, cutting out sugar-sweetened beverages, that may be the best number one thing you can do to try and get started. I'm Dr. Sanjay Gupta, helping you live a better life.
7: Contreras, first player ever ejected in back-to-back games. The bench is clearing in an 8-1 loss. Nats pitcher Cade Cavalli telling the Sox slugger, sit down, boy, after striking him out in the fourth inning.
8: I don't know. I'm Venezuelan. I don't know if he's racist or not, but I'll let MLB handle that. So, I don't know.
7: Contreras, one of three players ejected in the fight. He will likely face the music after throwing his helmet at the Nats right-hander. In the Bronx, meantime, Walpole's Cam Schlittler was touched up. He allowed a career-high six runs, taken deep four times. Yankees have now lost six straight as they fall 9-3. Both teams playing daytime baseball this afternoon. Potentially historic heat wave arriving. City of Providence is a PBD fan zone. Won't open till 6 today and tomorrow. Brockton declaring a curfew on Friday night with Cape Verde playing in the round of 32. I'm Bill Haberman.
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12: From ABC News, I'm Michelle Franzen. In North Dakota, President Trump toured the Theodore Roosevelt Library in Medora and delivered remarks at the opening ceremony. The president arriving on the new Air Force One gifted from Qatar. ABC's Selena Wang has more.
13: There's been bipartisan concern over the conflicts of interest here, the ethical, the legal, the national security concerns. Remember, this is a $400 million gift from Qatar. This is likely the largest gift ever from a foreign government. And the Pentagon has spent the last year, as well as hundreds of millions of dollars in taxpayer money, to retrofit this plane and do the necessary security upgrades to make sure that it's fit for use by the President of the United States.
12: The Supreme Court issuing a decision limiting law enforcement's use of geofencing. That's tracking suspects by sweeping up cell phone location data, including from those with no connection to a possible crime.
14: This is a 6-3 ruling authored by Justice Elena Kagan. She basically said all of this location data is private material. materials. She basically described this data like a personal journal of your location. And she compared it to photos and emails, things that are usually protected by the Fourth Amendment. She says that a user, even if you're sharing this data with a third party like Google, has a reasonable expectation of privacy and that the Fourth Amendment covers that location data.
12: ABC's Peter Haralambos. More World Cup action tonight, and it's win or go home for the U.S. tonight team. They take on Bosnia and Herzegovina. ABC's Christian Cordero is at Levi's Stadium in Santa Clara, California.
15: This is a U.S. men's national team that has proven through the past three matches that they deserve to compete in this World Cup. Not just that we deserve to be here, deserve to play in front of a home crowd, but actually perform. You know, the last game, we got to rotate a bunch of players because the game itself, the results weren't going to change the standing.
12: If the U.S. pulls off a win, it marks the first time the team can move on from the first knockout round since 2002. You're listening to ABC.
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22: From the Seascape Yard Guard Weather Center.
23: Mainly clear, humid for tonight, lows 72. Extreme heat warning remains in effect. Lots of sunshine for Thursday, the high 97. And remaining hot on Friday with the high 99. 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
24: Crews are dealing with an accident right now. Route 37 east at 95, the right lane is blocked. 95 north, we have a disabled vehicle at Route 37. The left lane is blocked. 195 east from 95 to Gano is stop and go. 195 west between Pawtucket Ave and Warren Ave, going to take you 5. You're looking at 15 minutes. 95 north from Route 37 to 195. It's heavy. 146 south from Admiral Street to 95. 495 south from 138 to Route 44. We're going to take you 10. I'm John Laurenti with your Right Now Traffic.
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26: Pretty interesting move by the Celtics. The Celtics needed center help, and they've signaled that they want Nimi Keita to be their future center. So they bring in Mitchell Robinson, I think, here as a backup. This is a quality signing. The Celtics have immense respect for him. Last year when they played in the playoffs, Joe Mazzulla's central game plan was to foul the heck out of him to get him off the court. They believe that Mitchell Robinson is a very important player. So a lot has been said about analytics and the Boston Celtics in recent days. The analytics of the Boston Celtics department believes that Mitchell Robinson is an analytical star because they made it a central part of their game plan to get him off the court. So I'm sure they're pretty pleased with this move, not only getting him, but also taking him away from the Knicks.
27: Well, there you go, Celtics fans.
0: Brian Windhorst of ESPN says that it's a good move that you grabbed Mitchell Robinson from the world champion New York Knicks. And hey, you know what? Everybody wants that toughness. Has been clamoring for that toughness in Boston, that post presence. And there's no doubt that that was on display from Mitchell Robinson during the Knicks championship run. I am Brett Ferruccio. Greetings and salutations, everyone. Welcome in to the Kevin Mack Sports Hour. I am sitting in for K-Mack tonight and for the foreseeable future as Kevin takes some time off. And last night we went big into the World Cup, kind of, sort of. I okey-doked you a little bit, but tonight we will actually have some good World Cup chatter. Nick Giuliano from New England Soccer Weekly stopped by on Monday to help preview the World Cup round of 32, and specifically the United States, their matchup tonight against Bosnia and Herzegovina. The game going on right now, Belgium and Senegal, is pretty crazy. Not a big soccer guy, but it's been a very entertaining game, and the reason that's important, not the entertainment value, that's just always important, but should the United States emerge victorious in a game against Bosnia, which they are heavily favored, then they will play the winner of this Belgium-Senegal matchup. So again, this being a best of the Kevin Mack Sports Hour, you will hear Kevin's conversation with Nick Giuliano coming up on tonight's show to help get you ready for the United States World Cup match tonight, 8 o'clock against Bosnia and Herzegovina. But yeah, they're off the top. Brian Windhorst from ESPN talking about how the Celtics grabbed Mitchell Robinson out of free agency on a 3-year, $47 million deal. And I'll say this, Mitchell Robinson fits in perfectly and is a great addition to the Boston Celtics, so long as they hold on to Jaylen Brown. Because if they don't, sure, the Celtics will still be a very competitive team in the East. And Mitchell Robinson just overall makes them better if he stays healthy. He usually doesn't stay healthy. But the money's not that prohibitive, which, again, leads me to this is a good move and a good addition, mostly if you remain, you know, with Jaylen Brown on your roster and as a major part of your roster. And I'll even throw in the caveat, I don't care if you get a 2-for-1, two guys we know, two good players, two rotation players, not the same. Jaylen Brown needs to be on this team for this Mitchell Robinson signing to have as big an impact as it potentially could. So is Jaylen Brown going to remain on the Celtics? Well, Brian Windhorst, his cohort there at ESPN, Shams Charania, or Shams, I can never remember. He's reporting that the Celtics are still actively shopping Jaylen Brown to the point that he has them linked to 8 to 10 different teams. And not only are they linked to 8 to 10 different teams in their conversations on trading Jaylen Brown, but Brad Stevens apparently is also insisting that any deal for Jaylen Brown straight up yield at least 4 first-round picks in return, right? So we know that when the Celtics allegedly tried to get Giannis from Milwaukee, the offer was Jaylen Brown and 2 first-round picks. Well, there aren't other Giannises out there to make that sort of offer if you're the Boston Celtics. So now teams will be offering you. And apparently that is Brad Stevens' asking price or starting price is 4 first round picks, which, by the way, like the 4 first round picks you're going to get from a team that you give Jaylen Brown, that doesn't feel like any great shakes either, which leads me back to what K-Mac and I have sort of coined here or fashioned our conspiracy theory that Brad Stevens is intentionally tanking these attempts to trade Jaylen Brown so that he can keep Jaylen Brown on his team. Because, again, think about all this from 10,000 feet or just from a commonsensical perspective. You're telling me Brad Stevens is really actively and wants to trade Jaylen Brown to the point that he's talking to 8 to 10 teams, not including Milwaukee, who he already talked to, and he's been unable to come to any deal that even comes close to satisfying his terms, or at least none that have, you know, sort of bubbled to the surface. Oh, this is close. This is close. Again, as K-Mac talked about with Coach Tim Welsh earlier in the week, and, you know, I talked about it again last night, these deals that you hear people propose that are allegedly on the table for Jaylen Brown, just you can tell that people came up with these on like a video game or a trade simulator. These are not real proposals. And the news I continue to hear with that latest report from Shams, 8 to 10 teams and 4 first round picks. I'm as sure of, as I've been all along, that Brad Stevens, at least, is not seriously trying to trade Jaylen Brown. And Shams also reported that Brown has confirmed that he's not asked for a trade. So he's on the record now. He doesn't want to be traded. And I'm on the record now that Brad Stevens does not want to trade him, because at this point, Brad Stevens would have to be an inept executive, not the reigning executive of the year. So this is a little goofy, but it makes for good radio and good entertainment, which, as I said off the top, when it came to the soccer, entertainment is certainly king. Some other Celtics news. They also signed in free agency Mike Conley Jr., which anybody listen, the junior is the only thing about that guy that makes him sound young enough to be playing for the Boston Celtics. Mike Conley Jr., 38 years old. He will be the 4th active player to be in their 20th season heading into this season, should he actually suit up for the Celtics. Mike Conley Jr., obviously a star at Ohio State University, played with Greg Oden. Again, Greg Oden. This guy played with Greg Oden, who's been out of the league for like 20 years. So that tells you about Mike Conley. Played about 15 minutes a game last season, I believe, in Minnesota. I don't understand why he would be added to this roster unless you're planning on moving on one way or the other from Peyton Pritchard or Derek White, because Mike Conley Jr., he just doesn't bring a lot to the table that you don't already have. And I've seen things written up, oh, it's veteran leadership. I mean, I, if literally he's supposed to be in the locker room helping guys, sort of helping them along in their careers, I guess that's something. That isn't something he's done before. Like I said, he played 15, 18 minutes a game, you know, as recently as last season. And again, veteran leadership, end of games. There's no way he's going to be handling the ball. It's going to be Jason Tatum. It's going to be Jaylen Brown. Jaylen Brown's got a better shot at handling the ball late in games with the Boston Celtics, whether he's on the team or not, than Mike Conley Jr. So I would expect, or at least the surprise meter is going to be much, much lower on whether or not the Celtics move on from Peyton Pritchard or Derek White, because that to me would make a little more sense. And that would make more sense for you to roster Mike Conley Jr. if you didn't have Peyton Pritchard or Derek White. Now, my favorite part about Mike Conley Jr., his dad, Mike Conley Sr., gold medalist, 92 in Barcelona, triple jump champion. Yep, very impressive. However, what impresses me the most about Mike Conley Sr., he won the 1988, 1989, and 1992 Foot Locker Celebrity Slam Dunk Contests over the likes of Ken Griffey Jr. and Deion Sanders. Mike Conley Sr., only 5'11". His son is probably about that size, too. Look up those dunk contests, the celebrity dunk contests, if you haven't seen them. That's some, I mean, Ken Griffey Jr., Deion Sanders, arguably the two best athletes of my lifetime-ish generation here. And Mike Conley Sr. Made them look the fool in more ways than one. And it's just, again, entertainment is king. Very entertaining. So go to the YouTube and check out that dunk contest, Mike Conley Sr. And again, back to the Jaylen Brown really quickly and the Shams Charania reporting. ESPN, you know, they run all these reports on TV, and they also run, you know, their bottom line with the odds, because everybody's into sports betting. As of right now, as we're sitting here on July 1st, which, happy July, everyone, the Boston Celtics are the favorites to win the East at plus 260. Okay, they're the favorites. So again, tell me how it makes sense that their top executive would be shopping one of their top players who wants to stay for any other reason than to pare down the salary, because they're the favorites, as is. The market agrees. Analysts agree. Everybody at least agrees that they're in the mix for the top tier. But yet, no, they need to move on from Jaylen Brown because the people running the team now, the people owning the team now, don't want to pay him for whatever reason. You can really draw your own conclusion, but at the end of the day, they obviously do not want to be in the Jaylen Brown business long term. Unless, again, Brad Stevens and company are just letting all these rumors run because they think it's funny, which that would be great. What an amazing troll job that would be. Almost as amazing as Brad intentionally tanking all of these trade negotiations. So I will be here. Even though K-Mac is on vacation, I'll be here to keep you updated should the Celtics make some sort of move with Jaylen Brown. But as of right now, all is quiet on that front. Updates from around the rest of the local sports scene. The Red Sox lost. Wilson Contreras was ejected yet again. Back-to-back games. Very impressive. Not very common. You don't see that a lot. And this time, allegedly, I guess it's not even alleged anymore, Cade Cavalli, the pitcher for the Nationals, that's what spawned the brawl that got Contreras ejected, was after he struck out Contreras, he told him to sit down, boy, to which he's confirmed that that's what he said. He's confirmed that he understands the racial implications of what he said, but he has apologized and insists that despite that phrase having racial implications, that is not at all what he meant. And he hopes that Contreras understands. Yeah, we wait for Major League Baseball to rule on this situation. And I don't know. I wouldn't expect any sort of justice one way or the other. But who's to say? I mean, I guess the guy apologized. So that is certainly something. But Wilson Contreras ejected in back-to-back games. And the Red Sox are still, they're just not very good. So I'm not going to spend a whole lot more time on them. But that doesn't mean that's the end of the baseball news, because it being July 1st means that it is Bobby Bonilla Day. So happy Bobby Bonilla Day to all who celebrate. And for those who don't know, Bobby Bonilla was a star baseball player in the 80s and the 90s for the Pittsburgh Pirates, the Baltimore Orioles, and for this example, most notably the New York Mets, he deferred payment during his contract negotiations. The Mets, they wanted to use the money that they were going to pay Bobby Bonilla. They wanted some payroll flexibility. So they said, how about this? We'll pay you down the road from 2011 to 2035. We will give you $1.2 million on July 1st. Bobby Bonilla and his people agreed. And what most people don't understand is that had things gone more or less normally, this would have been a great coup for the Mets and really just an okay-ish deal for Bobby Bonilla. But why people remember it and why it's become such a fascinating story and a fascinating day every year is that the Mets lost all that money that they were going to pay Bobby Bonilla because they gave it to Bernie Madoff. So what became a rather secure investment idea, financial structure, really blew up in the Mets' face. And Bobby Bonilla, every July 1st, we get to celebrate Bobby Bonilla Day, which I don't know. I mean, I don't love celebrating that some millionaire is getting $1.3 million every year. But if it's at the cost of the Mets, I think we can all find common ground in celebrating that. All right, so I'm Brett Ferruccio in for Kevin McNamara tonight. Again, this is the best. It's a hybrid best of the Kevin Mac Sports Hour. So coming up, we will start some of that best of programming. As I said, later on, Nick Giuliano from New England Soccer Weekly will join K-Mac to help preview tonight's World Cup match between the United States and Bosnia and Herzegovina. But coming up next, we got a different type of football. Listen as K-Mac and I react to the Patriots officially bringing A.J. Brown on board. That's next on the best of the Kevin Mac Sports Hour on News Talk 99.7 FM, AM 630 WPRO, and 790 The Score.
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24: 195 East between 95 and Gano is stop and go. 95 South from Smithfield Ave to 195 is a bit sluggish. 495 South in Raynham from 138 to Route 44 is slow. 195 West from the Wampanoag Trail to Taunton Ave is heavy. You're looking at a 5-minute ride, 95 North from Route 10 to 195. Everything else seems to be moving at or near the speed limit. I'm John Laurenti with your Right Now Traffic.
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29: The trade is in. It is official. A.J. Brown is being traded to the Patriots. It's going to be for a 2028 first-round pick. It's also going to be for a 2027 fifth-round pick.
30: All right, the deal is done. The Patriots, well, loading up for 2026. Now, what could go wrong?
31: Who knows what's going to come up? You know, anything could happen.
30: A.J. Brown to New England is indeed done, confirmed not only by Adam Schefter and ESPN, but by the Patriots. So a 2028 first-round pick, not next year. Gotta wait till 2028. I like that part of it. A 2027 fifth-rounder, that always cracks me up. What's a fifth-rounder? I mean, as a rule, those people don't come close to making your team. And that's it. No Kayshawn Booty. No more picks. The Pats, now they only get back A.J. Brown, but he's a serious piece. And I'll put it this way. When we last saw the Patriots, they couldn't move the ball or score very much in a 29-13 loss in the Super Bowl to the Seahawks. It was a non-game because the Patriots' offense had no bullets in that game anyways. After an outstanding season against a really shaky schedule. A Drake May in the Super Bowl was a man without many options and a really bad offensive line. In the Super Bowl, just looked at the stats. Drake May's top targets in that game, numerically, were first Mack Hollins and second Pop Douglas. Okay? Well, 3 or more months later, and the Patriots have brought Drake May some new toys. A.J. Brown and free agent Romeo Doubs. And they still have Mack Hollins and Pop Douglas further down the depth chart. And Kyle Williams, for that matter. That is a serious upgrade at wide receiver. Actually heard someone in the last hour or so say the Patriots will have the deepest wide receiver room in the AFC.
7: Like, do you really believe that?
30: I don't, Coach. But interesting. That you would be in the mix is a serious upgrade. Now, how is this all going to look? The piece of the mix that still concerns me, and it certainly should you, is that offensive line. They've had some free agent additions, another first-round pick, and Caleb Lomu. Obviously, that should help. Better help. All right, so who is A.J. Brown? Of course, if you follow football, you know A.J. Brown. But here are some stats. Interesting. First, he turns 29 this month. He was drafted in the second round by the Titans. Played for 3 years. Mike Vrabel was his coach. Think for all three. Maybe not. Think so. He was eventually traded to the Eagles for a first and a third round pick. So this guy has been traded twice for a lot of picks. Three-time Pro Bowl pick. Over 8,000 yards, 56 touchdowns, and 7 seasons. In those 7 years, by the way, he's gone over 1,000 yards receiving 6 times. Here's the question. Can we put A.J. Brown down for another 1,000-yard season this year and next? That would be a home run. Because windows on these guys are tight. They're small. This is the NFL. Not for long. Injuries, anything can happen. But if you give me an A.J. Brown at 1,000 yards for the next 2 years, not four, not five, with Drake May and his other, you know, toys, I like the Patriots definitely to be in the playoffs and definitely be one of the better teams in the AFC. All right, so I give the Patriots a lot of credit here. I think they got a decent price.
0: I got to interrupt the A.J. Brown love because, as promised, I told you if the Celtics traded Jaylen Brown, I would be the first one here to tell you all about it. And according to Shams Charania, the Celtics have indeed traded Jaylen Brown. That's right. The Celtics have traded Jaylen Brown to the Philadelphia 76ers for a deal including Paul George, 2 first-round picks, and 2 second-round picks, according to, again, Shams Charania and ESPN. Again, the details on this trade, the Boston Celtics have traded Jaylen Brown to the hated, allegedly, Philadelphia 76ers for Paul George, a 2028 first-round pick, a 2031 unprotected first-round pick, and then 2 second-round picks, 1 in 2028 and 1 in 2030. So the rumors were true. The Celtics were actively shopping Jaylen Brown. And how do I know that they were actively shopping Jaylen Brown? This deal stinks, right? So they had to have been actively shopping. And Brad Stevens, again, this confirms to me that he was being made to do this move because I don't know who you're convincing that, again, a team now with Paul George instead of Jaylen Brown and a team that has possessions of first-round picks for a team that you just sent Jaylen Brown to. So I don't, again, in 2028, that is not all that far off, although maybe Boston is figuring Jaylen Brown will have already opted out in Philadelphia, and that's the year that the Sixers start to stink. I'm sure Brad Stevens did his best to put some lipstick on this situation best he could, but Jaylen Brown is out. Paul George is in. The Boston Celtics have officially moved on from Jaylen Brown, and it'll be interesting to see what JB has to say about that situation. So, again, if you're just joining us, first of all, welcome. This is the Kevin Mack Sports Hour on WPRO and 790 The Score. I'm Brett Ferruccio in for Kevin McNamara tonight. He's going to be sad that he missed this one. Jaylen Brown has been traded to the Philadelphia 76ers, and the Celtics get back Paul George and some draft picks that do not seem all that appealing on the surface. I'm sure some analysts will be able to convince me that this deal is a lot better than it looks right now, but like I said, my original reaction is consistent with what I've sort of thought all along here, that this is a deal that if I looked at it, wasn't involved at all, not a Celtics fan, not a Sixers fan. You know, if this were a deal between the Phoenix Suns and the LA Clippers, it would be obvious to everyone that one of the teams, in this case the Boston Celtics, was moving a guy at a discount because they wanted to get rid of him for one reason or another. So the Boston Celtics, they wanted out of the Jaylen Brown business, and now they're in the Paul George business. So that's great. So there you go. Boston Celtics have traded Jaylen Brown to the Philadelphia 76ers, which, hey, you know what? With K-Mac on vacation, that'll give me plenty to talk about and break down for the next week. I'm Brett Ferruccio in for Kevin McNamara tonight. This is the best of the Kevin Mack Sports Hour, complete with breaking news that Jaylen Brown has been traded. Other breaking news includes the fact that Belgium and Senegal are still tied up in their World Cup match round of 32, which is important to you, the listener, because the winner of that match could play the United States if the United States is victorious tonight over Bosnia and Herzegovina. K-Mac talked to Nick Giuliano of New England Soccer Weekly. He talked to him earlier in the week. They talked about the round of 32 and previewed tonight's game. You'll hear that next on the Kevin Mack Sports Hour here on WPRO.
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24: 195 East from 95 to Gano, your stop and go. 95 South from Smithfield Ave to 195 is a bit slow. 195 West from the Wampanoag Trail to Taunton Ave is heavy. 95 North is bumper to bumper from Route 10 to 195. 495 South in Raynham from 138 to Route 44 is a bit slow. Everything else seems to be moving at or near the speed limit. I'm John Laurenti with your Right Now Traffic.
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19: Turkish fans, holistic. The USA's big star gets nutmegged. Guler still trying to get in. Chance for a cross. Comes back to the top of the box. Now it's clipped in at the backside. Matt Turner, it's stopped home. Turkey, a score. The winning goal in the 98th minute. They might be going home tomorrow, but they're going wild now.
20: Well, for the U.S., that's a bit of a gut punch.
0: Yeah, last time we saw Team USA, they were losing to Turkey, or Turkey A, I guess. Tonight, they take on Bosnia-Herzegovina in the round of 32 with a chance to move on in the World Cup to face the winner of Senegal and Belgium, which is, it's heating up here in extra time. Of course, you're going to stay listening to the radio. You can watch on mute, though, like I do here in the radio studio. That never hurt anyone. I'm Brett Ferruccio, in for Kevin McNamara tonight. We'll have a preview of that USA versus Bosnia game coming up in just a second, courtesy of Kevin McNamara and New England Soccer Weekly's Nick Giuliano. But again, just wanted people to know I am aware. And if you are not, I am making you aware that Boston Celtics have traded Jaylen Brown to the Philadelphia 76ers for Paul George, 2 first-round picks and 2 second-round picks. I'll have more details on that in the next segment with the Kevin Mack Sports Pick of the Night. But as promised, here is the preview of tonight's USA-Bosnia game and just some World Cup round of 32 talk with Kevin Mack and Nick Giuliano.
30: Nick Giuliano. And I have to issue a mea culpa. The last time when we previewed the start of the World Cup, I was a little, you know, sheepish about the millions of impact and people and whatnot. I have no idea if those estimates will come through. I always think that they overshoot them big time. But we've seen what the impact has been in Providence since the start of the World Cup. A++, right?
21: Has to be.
1: And you see all the videos from the watch parties down in Providence. You see the numbers that have come in from Fox
3: across the nation. Kansas City has the most viewership. Boston, which we're a part of that, New England, is right underneath them. This is a constant in soccer that the viewership in New England when these big events happen is always one, two, or three of the biggest markets watching because there's an appetite for it up here.
30: And
3: for
30: that's
3: sure.
30: just our diversity in the region?
3: I think so. And yeah. I think, again, the appetite for the sport, it is there, but obviously it's amplified because this is the biggest tournament on the planet.
30: All right. You had this circled on your calendar for more than a year, a couple of years. Did you see the impact off pitch impact that Scotland was going to make?
3: I don't think anybody did. I think you hope for stories like that, but you see what the Scottish did. You see Norway, they're doing the sled or whatever that is at Fenway Park.
30: Fenway Park, yeah.
3: You see what happened with the Norwegians, even at the Travelers this week in Connecticut with Victor Hovland doing so well. So it's all of these different countries that are in, and I talked about this with you guys the last time that I was here. You're going to see this, the excitement that these fans in other countries have had. They've saved up for years to come over here, and they're taking advantage of it. I mean, there's so many people on TikTok that are going viral that are trying foods in America for the first time. Right. It's really something to watch.
30: And love them.
3: Absolutely.
30: Yeah. Nick, I want to... The difference between pool play and the round of 32 on is obviously the possibility, it's a knockout stage and the possibility of penalties. For people who aren't aware of what that entails, I'll go over it quickly. You play your 90 minutes plus extra time, and then there's a true extra time, two 15-minute periods, and it is not sudden death. You play a full 30 minutes. If still tied after that, then you go to the penalty kicks. So kind of a totally different way of thinking about things, and yet you would think a lot of teams would sit on, you know, a lead or even 0-0 to get it into extra time. Not necessarily if it's not sudden death, right? And we saw that today with Brazil and Japan.
3: It's a great question. And yes, the group play, which was exciting to watch, is you're going to see a totally different approach to the 90 minutes in these knockout stages. In that group stage, obviously you want to advance. There's 48 teams this year. It's the first time that happened. So more teams have been able to advance through, like Bosnia, who we'll talk about in a minute, who is third in their group. But this is... The drama is in the 90 minutes. So you either win in advance or you lose and your tournament run is over. So again, how exciting people got to watch this group play, it's going to be totally different now because of that tension. One mistake, one missed shot, one shot that goes in, that could be the make or break to send a country home.
30: Well, and for people who really aren't into it, the penalty kicks that's entertaining. I mean, obviously super stressful. I root for games to go to the penalties, but I know others might avoid that. But anyways.
3: I'd like to talk about that, actually.
30: Yeah, yeah.
3: So
30: yeah.
3: What's interesting is, as a former player who has taken penalty kicks in a very high pressure situation.
30: And by the way, it's five for each team.
3: It's five. It's the best of five. So yeah. If all five go in or all five miss, then you go 1-1.
30: That's right.
3: After that, but as a former player, I actually, and people aren't going to like this, but this I'm on record with this, I actually don't like penalty kicks. I wish that it would be golden goal. I think the first team that scores, that is a true mark of who is supposed to win that game. But on the grand scheme of soccer, this grand scope of it, for the average fan, for the fan that doesn't know anything about it, there's nothing more exciting than penalty kicks. So I would understand why the sport would continue.
30: Yep. So by the way, when you budget your parties, these games could go for a while.
3: Correct.
30: With the extra time plus penalty kicks.
3: 90 minutes and then another 30 minutes. And then if it goes to penalty kicks, it usually takes about 15 minutes for that as well.
30: We're with Nick Giuliano here on the Kevin Mac Sports Hour talking World Cup U.S., on Wednesday at 8 p.m. versus Bosnia-Herzegovina. They say that the little quad that the U.S. in is fortunate. Belgium and Senegal opposite them. I know Belgium's good, but let's talk about the Bosnia game.
3: This is an interesting matchup for me because Bosnia, this is the first time they've ever advanced out of the group stage. They made it back in 2014, didn't get out of the group. Now in 2026, have an opportunity to upset the entire tournament by beating the U.S. I don't think that is going to be the case. This is a U.S. team that has really proven themselves through this group stage to be better than a lot of people thought. And when I talked about the different teams that the U.S. were facing with you the last time I was on the show, Paraguay was a real eye-opener for me with this U.S. team. They had done something in that first half, guys, that I haven't really seen them ever do, and that is aggressive offensive attack. Paraguay, coming into the tournament, had only given up 10 goals in World Cup qualifier.
30: That's right. Yep.
3: And to score 4 goals on them, to come out with that offensive prowess, really led by Christian Pulisic on that left side, that to me was a huge eye-opener. I do think that the performances against Australia and against Turkey were a little bit down than that first match, but that was enough for me. This is a team in a one and done situation against a team like Bosnia that should get out of this, which is, again, kind of crazy. There's no certainties in this tournament, and you'll see this as these games continue to play with upsets, but I think when you look at the matchup on paper, the U.S. should get out of this round.
30: Okay, so I think when we first spoke, we said it would be a huge disappointment not to make the 32. I think you said if they can get to the 16, that would be great. If they could win a game in 16 and get to 8, it would be a huge achievement. Have you changed your standards there?
3: I know a lot of people have, and I think that's great. Mm-hmm. That is, to me, that would still be an incredible tournament for this team. Mm-hmm. I think when you start looking at the countries that are left, the path potentially there, it's going to be a very difficult one for the U.S. They have definitely gained the attention that people that follow soccer and cover soccer like I do. They've done that and then some with this tournament right now. I hope that they continue on through the entire thing, Kevin. I hope that they win. I don't see that happening, but to get out of the round of 32, to play well in the round of 16 and or win in advance out of that would be, to me, incredible for this team.
30: All right, I've been asked this question a couple times. So why are the stars shining so much in the World Cup? Whether it's Mbappe, whether it's Harry Kane, obviously Messi has been ridiculous. And so that's A. And B, you know, why can't they, you know, I love this, why can't they, you know, the opponent slow down Messi some way, you know, put two guys on him? Again, that's a ignorant question, easier said than done, but why can't you slow down Lionel Messi?
3: So I have an answer for you about what you just said. They are doing that. And he's that good to evade multiple defenders. It doesn't matter. Mm. You're talking about the best of the best. So when you correlate sports and you look at Tom Brady, you look at LeBron James, you look at, in our area for hockey, Patrice Bergeron, like those players could never be stopped. This is the best of the best. Kylian Mbappe, Harry Kane, like you mentioned, Lionel Messi. These are players that are the top players in the world, and it's being amplified against the other top players in the world. It's been so fun to watch. But to see what Messi is doing, Cristiano Ronaldo, Ronaldo at his age, Harry Kane, like these are players that are older and they're still shining and still putting in incredible goals and performances. It's been awesome.
30: Nick, has it been France and Spain, roughly? Are those the two teams that have jumped out to you? They were the pre-tournament favorites.
3: I think Argentina, you have to put them in there. Just obviously with the way that Lionel Messi is playing, but the group around him, and they're coming off of a win. It's very difficult, almost impossible, to win two World Cups in a row with all that happens in a four-year span. But this Argentina team in the group stage, to me, really looks strong, and Messi's still, I mean, the best player on the planet and probably the greatest player of all time. One of the things that's been so big for this U.S. team is they've scored first in all three matches. In a tournament play like this, that is so huge mentally, and it really does put the other team back. And the U.S. has not only been scoring first, they've been scoring early. Mm-hmm. So if they could do that against Bosnia, what Bosnia is going to try to do is stay really compact, try to take away if Christian Pulisic's able to start, which it looks like he is. They've seen the film enough now where to try to take him away and have it either be played through the middle or on the opposite side, and really try to get a foul or a corner kick, a dead ball opportunity to sneak one in, and then become even more compact if they're able to get up 1-0. That's going to be the game plan for Bosnia. And if you are a New England Revolution fan, you'll know this name, but Esmir Baraktarevic played in the Revs Academy. He was on the Revolution. He now plays on a Dutch team, but he's a name that people will recognize playing for Bosnia against the U.S.
30: And one more game in Boston won't come until July the 9th, a quarterfinal game. Hey, Nick, keep enjoying the tournament, and we'll have you back. Even if the U.S. isn't still kicking.
3: I'm here whenever you want. Awesome. If you want me to talk soccer every night, I will join you guys. I don't know if Rooch wants that, but I'll be here whenever you need.
30: Thanks very much, Nick.
0: Yeah, I don't know about every night, Nick, but thank you very much. And good luck to the U.S. tonight against Bosnia. Senegal right now lining up for some sort of free kick in extra time. Let's see what happens here. If they kick it within a reasonable amount of seconds, bang, and it looks like Belgium is going to be advancing. The U.S. could potentially play Belgium should they come out on top. I guess, oh, it has just gone final. So Belgium has advanced over Senegal. Heck of a comeback. Check the highlights. It was like a 3-hour game. Do yourself a favor and head on over to YouTube if you haven't seen it and catch the highlights. But I'm Brett Ferruccio in for Kevin McNamara tonight. And yes, I'm aware and making you aware that the Boston Celtics have traded Jaylen Brown to the Philadelphia 76ers for Paul George and a bunch of draft picks. That'll keep me busy over the next few days and into the holiday. I'll fill you in on some more of that news next. 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
5: Is Jaylen Brown going to be on this team at the beginning of next season?
6: Jaylen Brown's a big part of us. Like, you know, I'm never going to predict the future, but like every indication, everything that I think about is with over the past few years has been building around those guys, right? And so obviously you never know. But at the same time, I think the one thing I want to make very clear is how valued he's always been. Like, and he's been amazing. He's been an amazing teammate, great person to be around. Whether that run ends 10 years from now, when he retires or before, there's a lot to celebrate. And we have a great relationship and an open relationship where we talk about everything. And but I don't want to predict the future. But you know, I look at it as this is our team.
7: Well, at the time, it certainly sounded to me like Brad Stevens was a resigned man one way or the other. And now, listening back to that statement, you could really go back and talk. We have a very open relationship. We talk about a lot of things. Like, I might have just told him that, hey, bro, ownership is forcing me to trade you because they don't want to pay you anymore. Welcome back to the Kevin Mack Sports Hour. I'm Brett Ferruccio in for Kevin McNamara tonight and for the next week. And yes, Jaylen Brown has been traded by the Boston Celtics to the Philadelphia 76ers, which means Boston's going to have to play Jaylen Brown quite a bit and may end up seeing him in the playoffs. I got to say, Jaylen Brown with Joel Embiid, that might be kind of funny to watch. But yes, the Boston Celtics have traded Jaylen Brown to Philadelphia for Paul George, a 2028 first-round pick, a 2031 first-round pick, and second-round picks in 2028 and 2030. I will certainly be talking about this tomorrow night and for the foreseeable future. And as I've already said, I don't see how I will be swayed from my current viewpoint that Brad Stevens was given orders by the new ownership group that, for whatever reason, which might come through or might not come through sooner rather than later here, but for whatever reason, they no longer wanted to be in the Jaylen Brown business. I don't think this is a basketball decision.

0: People talk about the Celtics needing to change their style, not as many threes. Jason Tatum this, you know, Peyton Pritchard that. No, this move happened because ownership did not want Jaylen Brown on the Celtics any longer. Like, again, just listen to Brad Stevens there. He wants Jaylen Brown. I don't know, pretty big fumble, in my opinion, from the Boston Celtics. But we'll see how this one plays out, and I will certainly be talking about it for the foreseeable future. Again, I'm Brett Ferruccio, in for Kevin McNamara. Thanks for joining us tonight. Good luck tonight to the United States World Cup team, and I will be back here again tomorrow to tell you how the U.S. did, what the Celtics are thinking, and everything else going on in the world of sports. 6 o'clock, Kevin Mack, Sports Hour. I'll catch you then.
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1: 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We've got a lot of text to get to. If you want to get in on the phones, they are open, 310-840-4910. 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Kate, we're still trying to make sense of it. It does not make sense. It doesn't. The Boston Celtics have agreed to trade Jaylen Brown to the Philadelphia 76ers, and all Boston's getting back is Paul George, two first-round picks, one of which is 2028, the other is 2031, and two measly second-round picks. And Shams further continued to report. He was on, you know, he was on TV, and he was basically saying this was all the Celtics that initiated this trade. The Sixers apparently did not. They were not dying to make this trade happen for Jaylen Brown. Now, who knows in what reality what was the case, but according to Shams, he said this was the Celtics trying to get rid of Jaylen Brown. And I guess it makes sense, Kate, because over the last week, we've gotten some reporting. I thought a lot of it was smoke signals, some rumors that Jaylen Brown, his trade value wasn't that high, that some teams valued him as like their fifth or sixth best player on their team. And I'm thinking, as a diehard Knicks fan, I hate the guy and I hate the Celtics. I think you people are nuts. This is crazy. But apparently, I like politics of it, no injury history. The guy won the finals MVP 25 months ago. He just had a near regular season MVP caliber season without Tatum, carries him to the two seed. They blow a 3-1 lead to the Sixers, and now they've essentially blown up the whole team. This is, I keep coming back to this because I don't care if there's another move coming for Boston, if they're going to then try to use Paul George and his salary in another trade. The fact that you only got 36-year-old Paul George and two first-round picks, and we've detailed some of the recent trades. Mikal Bridges got five first-rounders. Desmond Bain got four first-rounders. Rudy Gobert got four first-rounders. Hell,
2: Walker Kessler today.
1: The worst trade ever. What I think is the worst trade ever, the Lakers got, or the Mavericks got one first-rounder. At least they got Anthony Davis. You got 36-year-old Paul George and two first-rounders from the Sixers, which, I mean, Philadelphia with Jaylen Brown, Tyrese Maxey, and Joel Embiid, that's a good squad. That's a dangerous squad. So Brad Stevens, I don't know what happened to him. I don't know who allowed him to make this trade. I don't know who allowed him to do this. But this trade makes absolutely zero sense. It is an F for Boston, and it's an A-plus for Philly.
2: Walker Kessler today, granted another player I don't believe was in the trade with that, but he had two first-round picks for him. You're telling me Walker Kessler and Jaylen Brown are similar caliber players? I'm not buying that. I was just kind of like trying to make sense of all this in the break, Pat. And okay, so maybe the market is down for Jaylen Brown. I don't understand that. Shams is reporting that he didn't ask out. I'm wondering if this is kind of a situation where he doesn't want to be the bad guy. Kind of like Giannis never asked out for the last 3 years with the Bucks, right? Like Giannis didn't want to be the guy who was demanding a trade. He didn't want to ruffle those feathers. He wanted to be like the sweetheart of the organization. And not that that's ever been Jaylen Brown's MO or anything, but like I wonder if Jaylen Brown kind of made it so miserable being there that the Celtics were like, all right, fine, we will just move you. Jaylen Brown didn't actually go and demand or ask for a trade, but like his actions behind the scene kind of said that I don't want to be here anymore. And Brad Stevens maybe just got fed up with it and is like, fine, you don't want to be here. We're moving you. This is the best we can get. Don't understand. I personally don't understand the down market for him, but that's the best I can make of it, because otherwise, we've been going over this for the last half hour. It just makes no sense, especially when you put this up next to all of those players that you mentioned, Walker Kessler today, players that have gone for first round picks, and it's nowhere near what they should have gotten back for Jaylen Brown.
1: No, it's not. And we wondered how the hell is VJ Edgecombe not involved in this trade? How is nobody else involved in this trade? Just a 1-for-1 with 2 first round picks. It's a horrendous trade for Boston. I mean, that, you know, we can speak in hyperbole all we want. We can try to make, it's just a horrendous trade for the Boston Celtics. There's no other way around it. This is a terrible, terrible trade. I don't care how low Jaylen Brown's trade value is. There's no logical explanation for getting Paul George and 2 first round picks back as the return. I saw, by the way, one of my buddies, Zach Gelb, who's in the industry. Antoine Walker came on his show, or I think it was 104.3 WQAM. At least I saw the video that Zach posted, and that's what I'm going off of. Antoine Walker, who played for the Celtics from 96 till 2003, was on that show and said that he thinks the Celtics trading Jaylen Brown, this is before it happened, would strictly be a business decision for the new ownership group, and it would have nothing to do with basketball. And if that's the case, with the Celtics just changing hands here with the ownership, and remember, right before, what's the former Celtics owner's name? Chisholm, right? William Chisholm? Or Wick White Grousebeck? All right, those are the former owners, if I'm not mistaken. Either way, remember, like, right after the Celtics won the title, they basically said, here you go, Jaylen Brown, here's $300 million. Let's pay all these guys as much as we can because we're going to sell the team. That's the next owner's problem to deal with. Now that's that problem. And if that is true, what Antoine Walker is saying, that they're trading Jaylen Brown because this is a business, this is a money thing, it has nothing to do with basketball, why did you buy the team? Like, sell the team. Why'd you buy the team? Because this is basketball suicide, what the Boston Celtics have done, Kate.
2: Pat, I'm looking at the odds on BetMGM right now. Celtics are plus 1,300 to win the title next year. 76ers are plus 2,500. That doesn't make sense to me. How do you lose Jaylen Brown and you still have the third best odds in the league to win the title? Can Tatum take a team all by himself, essentially? He and Derek White to the Eastern Conference Finals, NBA Finals? I don't know about that.
1: How are the Sixers 25-1 with, and again, the caveat, the asterisk, if he can stay healthy, but how are the 76ers 25-1 with Joel Embiid, Jaylen Brown, Tyrese Maxey, VJ Edgecombe, and they just signed him. I mean, I've a couple of weeks ago or like 2 months ago when the playoffs are going on, I was like, who did this guy, like, what dirt does he have on the organization? Because why does Dean Wade continue to play? And he was on the Cavaliers. They just signed him. I'll throw him in there just because he's probably in the starting five. But like the Sixers' best 4 players, Embiid, Jaylen Brown, Tyrese Maxey, VJ Edgecombe. That's 25-1. That's way better than that's twice as worse as the Celtics' odds. Get the hell out of here.
2: Tied with the Heat and Pistons. It doesn't make any sense. It does not make any sense. I don't. I mean, it's just mind-boggling. If it is a business decision, going back to your comment about the ownership, you're right. Then what are you doing in basketball? Go make money elsewhere. There's plenty of other ways. If you're a billionaire, you can go invest in all sorts of other things and still make a boatload of money that, I mean, you're a billionaire. How much more money do you need? But if that's all this is, then go find somewhere else to make money. That doesn't have to do with basketball. If you want Jaylen Brown off the team for a business, a money decision versus actual on-court talent and chasing a championship.
1: Yeah. 310-840-4910. We got a bunch of text messages and YouTube comments as well, so let's get to them here. And if you want to call the show, we got open phone lines right now. 310-840-4910. Trying to make sense of this massive trade, Jaylen Brown to the Philadelphia 76ers, and all the Celtics get back is 36-year-old Paul George and two first-round picks and two second-round picks. But, I mean, you saw this NBA draft. I think there was one actual second-round pick that wasn't traded in the second round. All right, let's start with – and Combs, by the way, producer Brandon Combs puts in our show chat. Just watch the clip of Jaylen Brown's podcast where he calls Embiid a shameless flopper. Yeah, now they're teammates. Now they're teammates. All right, we've got Derek from Baltimore texting in. The ESPN is reporting – Shams Charania is reporting that Jaylen Brown never requested a trade. They wanted to get rid of him that bad? Yeah, apparently, which I'm trying to make any rational – explanation for it, the Antoine Walker clip that I just saw on social media where he said it maybe would be strictly business, has nothing to do with basketball. In terms of the basketball reasoning, there's zero sense. I mean, I'll continue to say it. I'm a diehard Knicks fan. I hate the Celtics. I hate Jaylen Brown. You can't tell me there's 20 better players in the NBA right now than Jaylen Brown. His contract is not that bad. He's got 3 years left at an average of just under $60 million a year. There are worse contracts. He's basically never been hurt. He's durable. He had a in the conversation of MVP caliber season this year, and 2 years ago he won the Finals MVP. There is I don't get why Boston wanted to get rid of him that badly. And if there's something internally going on, if he hates Tatum, if he internally requested a trade and they're just not saying it, doesn't make sense that this is the return. It doesn't, right? Because after Luka got traded, right, the coming days, Kate, it was like, oh, the Lakers think that he's fat, or the Mavericks think that he's fat, and that he's not committed, and that he wasn't going to sign a contract extension, and he didn't really want to be here, and they're worried about his, he's fat, he can't control his diet, he's a losing player, and it's like, I disagree with all those, but like, okay, I could see it, and then Luka was like, no, like I was planning on signing a contract extension, so that was like rebuffed. What is the reasoning? What are going to be the quote-unquote reasons why the Celtics needed to get rid of Jaylen Brown? I can't wait to hear him once we get some rumors and reports as to why they needed to get rid of him.
2: Well, that's the thing is we're going to have to wait to understand this trade until more comes out. And that could be years down the road. Like, we may not get an explanation for this prior to the start of the season in the next couple of weeks, next year. It might be when Jaylen Brown's done playing that all of a sudden we start to understand why this trade went down, because it is that mind-boggling right now. 29 years old, in the middle of his prime, two first-round picks, a couple second-round picks, Paul George, an aged star. He's not aging. Paul George is old for the league and has one of the worst contracts in the league for where he's at in his career right now, and that's what they get Jaylen Brown for. So I'm not sure this is something that, unless, Pat, like we've mentioned, unless there's more to this that goes down in the next couple of days in terms of trades, or does Paul George get moved, other stuff, I'm not sure we're going to know the rationale or reason behind this for a while. There has to be some reason that the market is so low on Jaylen Brown. Like, there has to be some behind-the-scenes thing that the public, that reporters, that all of us here are not privy to, something that, within the locker room, because it's mind-boggling.
1: What could it be, though, Kate? Like, what could it be?
2: I don't know. Like,
1: the basketball should speak for itself. I don't care. Yeah. I mean, it's just a stupid trade. And I remember for a couple of weeks, people tried to rationalize the Luka trade. And it's a stupid, stupid trade. One of the dumbest trades ever. People will try to rationalize the Jaylen Brown trade. And I think it's just it's a gross trade. It's a horrible trade that Brad Stevens is now going to have his name on forever. By the way, 310-840-4910. You could call. You could text. We got another text here. Adrian from Maryland, who says Denver should have jumped in the mix for Jaylen Brown if this is all it was going to take. Yeah, you're right. I mean, hell, I wouldn't have gotten the fact that the Sixers got it done for Paul George. You know, you needed to match up the salaries as best as you could. I mean, hell, Aaron Gordon and Cam Johnson together, that's $55 million. There you go. Aaron Gordon and Cameron Johnson, who together are better than what Paul George does by himself. I guess it's two players, but still, like, that's $55 million together. Aaron Gordon, Cam Johnson, two first-rounders, there you go. Now you got Jokic, Murray, and Jaylen Brown. That could have been possible. That could have been a possible trade, considering what the Sixers got Jaylen Brown for.
2: I mean, it feels like a lot of teams maybe would have jumped in on this a little bit more seriously if that's all that they had to give up to get Jaylen Brown. Like, how many other teams are sitting out there thinking, like, crap, we had that type of stuff to give up. Why didn't we offer something that little? Maybe teams didn't even offer that little of trade deals because they didn't even think it was going to happen. They didn't think it was possible. The Celtics wouldn't do that.
1: I mean,
2: I wonder if other teams are kind of kicking themselves right now.
1: I thought Brad Stevens was very, very smart and was a very good executive. But if you didn't scour the rest of the league, or even if you did, and this is the best deal you got back, I'm sorry. You say, no, it's not happening, and then you try to make amends with Jaylen Brown. You don't just say, like, if I'm selling my car, and the car is in reality worth, let's say, $20,000, and I ask for 30, and I ask for 25, and I ask for 20, then I ask for 15, and I still don't get any bites, then I ask for 10, like, and I still don't get any, but I'm not going to say, here, I'll give it to you for 5. I'm not doing that. That's what the Celtics have done. They just settled for one of the worst returns you could have possibly got back for a player of this caliber. Let's get another text in here. 310-840-4910. No name on this one, but it's a 443 number, and they say, the NBA is the goofiest league. Without dumb nonsense trades, no one would pay attention. The only league that's goofier is the WNBA. Yeah, I mean, look, I disagree with the overall sentiment of the text, Kate, but this is a goofy trade. And it doesn't make any sense. And I know the WNBA has been getting a lot of heat lately because of what's going on with Caitlin Clark, and seemingly the league is not standing up for her, but this is a goofy-ass trade, to say the least, for the Boston Celtics.
2: Yeah. Goofy is one way of putting this trade. Jaylen Brown kind of prides himself in being one of those players that's like, me against the world. Like, everyone kind of is against me. I'm going to go prove them wrong. I'll show you. I just wonder what he thinks of this trade. Like, is he so, and he should be, like, extremely disrespected by this trade and how little the return is for him? And does that make him go nuclear this season and put up numbers that we haven't seen? I mean, that's easy for players to say, a little bit harder for them to necessarily go out and do. But, and I also wonder if we see him hopping on the internet in some capacity within the next 24 hours and talking about how disrespected he feels within this trade. Because he's not shy about saying when he's disrespected, whether that be the U.S. national team, the Olympic team, you know, the Nike situation, all of that. Like, he'll go out and tell you that he's not feeling all that great. So I'm wondering if we get anything of that, because you're right, goofy is one way of putting this. I'm not sure Jaylen Brown thinks this trade's goofy. I'm sure he thinks it's a little bit more disrespectful than that.
1: Yeah, and again, like, not to just throw out stats without any context behind it, but for those of you listening, and maybe you disagree even slightly, or maybe, you know, again, you're trying to make sense of this as well. Like, Jaylen Brown finished 6th in the MVP voting this year. He just got his 5th All-Star selection. He's going to be 30 by the time the season starts, which Kawhi Leonard's 35 and getting, like, a decent return for the Toronto Raptors and the Clippers. And Jaylen Brown, let me remind you, won the finals MVP 25 months ago. He has never played fewer than 57 games in any season. And he's only had two seasons where he's played fewer than 62 games. He has never averaged in the last 7 years. He has not averaged fewer than 33 minutes per game. This year, a career high 28.7 points per game, a career high 6.9 rebounds per game, a career high 5.1 assists per game, a seventh straight year averaging at least a steal per game. He shot 47% from the field, 80% from the line, 35% from deep. The best season of his career. And yes, Tatum was hurt coming back from the torn Achilles. That makes it even the more impressive that the Celtics got into the two seed without Tatum for 80% of the season. And Jaylen Brown is getting traded for Paul George and two first round picks. I'm going to keep saying it, Kate. Make it make sense, because it doesn't. It makes zero sense. This is, again, nothing for me will ever top the Luka trade. This is the second worst trade in the last 20 years in the NBA for me.
2: So, Pat, the Celtics send Jaylen Brown to another team in the Eastern Conference. Not only that, another team in the division. And we know divisions don't matter as much in basketball as they do in other sports. But does that tell you that the Celtics, they're not really like afraid of Jaylen Brown? Maybe they don't value Jaylen Brown as much as we do, because, like, just aside from what they got back for him, why do you send someone to a conference rival, a division rival, if it almost makes it feel like the Celtics are being like, okay, that's fine. You take Jaylen Brown. We still think we're better than you even without him, type of a deal. Because, I mean, you brought it up earlier. The Sixers are the team that beat the Celtics in the first round this year, knocked them out. And now you're sending your second best, if you want to put Jason Tatum atop of the Celtics, your second best player in Jaylen Brown, to the team that just knocked you out. Like, maybe the Celtics don't think all that highly of Jaylen Brown, which also is just kind of wild and mind-boggling.
1: It is. It is that they don't think that highly of him. And whether or not you think that, like, even if they don't think that highly of him, there's no way 29 other teams in the NBA think that lowly of him as you apparently do.
2: Right.
1: This just comes down to being, this is a terrible executive decision, a terrible return for a player of this caliber, no matter what kind of inside theory or rumors or strange reasonings you want to come up with it. The season he just had, the last 3-4 seasons he's had, the durability he has shown, the playoff execution he's shown. The guy's a finals MVP. Like, I can't imagine if the Knicks turned around. And Brunson is, like, even though Brown won the finals MVP, you know, I think most people would probably say Tatum's the better player, or Tatum's a more valuable player. So it's not, this is not an apples to apples. But, like, imagine if my New York Knicks in two years from now, Kate, traded Jalen Brunson for, I don't know. I mean, Kawhi Leonard is way better than Paul George. So I'm trying to find a comp. I if the Knicks did this, I would renounce my fandom. I don't care if they just won a title. I can't imagine what Celtics fans are feeling right now. 310-840-4910. All right, we've got some phone calls. We've got more texts. We've got YouTube comments. We'll come back. We'll take them. We'll also, before the top of the hour, we'll squeeze in some World Cup talk. USA versus Bosnia coming up at 8 p.m. Eastern at the top of the hour. We'll break down the game. We'll talk about what another incredible day at the World Cup it's already been. So we got a lot to do here. Get aboard. 310-840-4910. I'm Pat Boyle. She's Kate Constable. 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
17: You know, it's funny, when I think back to what the typical American dinner looked like when you and I were kids, there's usually some kind of meat featured at the center of the plate. Vegetables are there, but often thought of as a side dish. More and more, though, we are coming to realize that a plant-based diet, with little or no meat even, is going to be a healthier way to eat for just about everyone. New study out of the University of Hawaii Cancer Center found that eating a high-quality plant-rich diet that includes whole grains, vegetables, and fruits may prevent cognitive impairment even when people start that diet in their late 50s and 60s. 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Just because you cut out or even cut back on meat, though, is not a license to eat whatever you want. 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I'm Dr. Sanjay Gupta, helping you live a better life.
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1: Welcome on back, BetMGM Tonight, Westwood One Sports. I'm Pat Boyle. She's Kate Constable. The phone number to join the show, 310-840-4910. I'm going to get to your calls and your texts here in just 1 second. Just a quick programming note. Coming up at the top of the hour, 8 p.m. Eastern, we're going to talk to a two-time NBA champion, Michael Thompson. As a Lakers broadcaster for Spectrum Sportsnet, going to ask him what the hell he thinks about this trade. And then ask him about LeBron and the Lakers move. So a lot to get into. Can't wait to chat with Michael Thompson coming up at the top of the hour. You don't want to miss that. But let's get to more of your calls and texts here as we continue to make sense, to try to make sense of this Jaylen Brown trade that has now just rocked the NBA for the last 60 minutes. Jaylen Brown to the Sixers to team up with Tyrese Maxey, Joel Embiid, and VJ Edgecombe. And all the Boston Celtics get back is 36-year-old Paul George and two first-round draft picks. It's stunning. Stunning trade. I've ripped it. Me and Kate have ripped it left and right. I don't know what the hell Brad Stevens was doing. This is a horrible trade for Boston. Vlad, there's no other way to put it. It's a horrible trade. All right, let's get to some phone calls here. Johnny's next up in Atlanta on BetMGM tonight. Johnny's on line one. Johnny, what the hell happened here, man? How does this trade go down?
2: Man, I have no idea. It shows that only GM that had a plan this offseason was the Milwaukee Bucks plan, GM. He the only one out of all these trades got a lot back from one of their best players. The Boston, man, I don't know what they were thinking about. That was the dumbest move ever. And guess what? The East is wide open. So you know who's coming here? It's going to be LeBron because he need a way, the easiest way to get to the finals. Only person who's there is the Knicks because Detroit, they're going to break up their team because they're going to do something stupid by trading Jalen Dern. So the East is wide open, and Brad Stevenson should be fired because he's the second person got robbed with a water gun because they ain't nothing you got back for him. That's my take.
1: Yeah, Johnny, we normally disagree, and I normally hate your takes. I mean, that's a great take. The Milwaukee Bucks GM, John Horst, who got a decent probably as decent of a return as you could get back. Remember, Kate, here's the thing about Giannis. He's on an expiring contract. His contract expires in a year. So, like, he's got the player option, but he was never going to opt. So I guess that changes things now for Miami because you would assume he'll stay for the player option, maybe re-sign an extension. But Milwaukee, like, it was pretty certain Giannis wasn't coming back. So it essentially was the final year of his deal. And he's 32. And that's the return that the Milwaukee Bucks got back for Giannis. I'm just bringing it up once again here. So the Miami Heat had to give up. They got Bobby Portis as well, who's a decent piece. But the Miami Heat had to give up Tyler Hero, Khalil Ware, Jaime Jaquez, Kasperis Jokic-Jonas, along with the first-round pick in this draft that just happened, the number 13 pick, along with two more unprotected first-round picks, a second-round pick, and a first-round pick swap. So basically three first-round picks along with four players. And they did get, again, they got Bobby Portis back. But that is what Milwaukee got back for Giannis, and I cannot believe that for Jaylen Brown, who's 30, coming off of the best season of his career and 3 years left on his deal, and he's basically never been injured, this is what the Boston Celtics get back.
3: So the Bucks, they get back multiple young rotation players, lottery prospects, lottery picks from this year, future draft assets, and Boston gets back an aging veteran and Paul George. Yeah, a couple future draft assets. But that's it. That's it. Especially when the Celtics were going after Giannis. Like, they were going after that type of player in return. And instead, you get a player in Paul George who has an awful contract, which, I mean, essentially the contracts that works with Jaylen Brown's, but it's an awful contract for someone like Paul George and two first rounders when you were trying to get Giannis before. And you were going to give up Jaylen Brown and two firsts for Giannis. It doesn't feel like a smart trade, Pat, for the Boston Celtics. So if we're all, I mean, everyone likes to give grades on trades pretty quickly. I mean, this is like a D grade for maybe an F grade for the Celtics, and it's an A for the 76ers. Like, they got significantly better, and they didn't have to give up a whole lot. Like, two future first rounders, that's not a whole lot.
1: No, that's what the Lakers gave up for Walker Kessler and then had to sign him to a contract. But that's what the Raptors gave up for Kawhi Leonard. Again, they did send Brandon Ingram and Grady Dick back. But, let's take Grady Dick out of the equation. They said Brandon Ingram because you had to match up the salaries. Like, Brandon Ingram is, I'd say he's a tier above Paul George, but, like, it's a similar trade. And we're talking about 35-year-old Kawhi, who then needs to sign a contract extension. This is 29-year-old, about to be 30-year-old Jaylen Brown, who's got 3 years left and is coming off the best season of his career. So, yeah, that haul, it's just crazy. It's just crazy. We got a couple of YouTube comments. JoJo, and some numbers and letters after that, says, this trade eliminated any good Brad Stevens has done in the last 10 years, doing his best Nico impression. Yep, Nico Harrison. And Kate, I'm going to continue to say it. You're a little bit nicer in your assessment of this trade. The Luka Doncic trade for me is the dumbest trade I've ever seen in my entire life, and maybe the dumbest in NBA history. This is the second. Maybe not in all of history. I've only been alive for 30 years. But in my lifetime, this is the second dumbest trade I can remember. And I'm trying not to be hyperbolic, but, I mean, my God.
3: Well, it's so dumb. Pat, that I am being nicer about it because I'm trying to figure out what we're missing. Like, are we going to look up in 5 years and think Brad Stevens was a genius and he knew what he was doing all along? Because with Brad Stevens' track record, like, he's built some really good teams before. Which is what makes this so strange. So that's my only... I'm just, like, trying to find the missing puzzle piece in all of this. And you're right. It's a really stupid trade. And there probably is no hindsight that's going to come of this. And we're going to look back and be like, oh, yeah, okay. It all makes sense now. It's probably... I mean, that's never going to happen with the Luka trade, right? It's just a dumb trade. And so, yes, that's what this is. I'm just, in the moment, trying to figure out, is it... really, like, were they really that dumb, or is there another piece? And the answer probably is it's really just bottom line of just a really dumb, bad trade.
1: Yeah, I'm on Boston Celtics Reddit right now, and they're going nuts. They can't believe it. They're going nuts. Somebody said generational fleece by Philly, can't even lie. Somebody else said this is one of the worst trades in NBA history. Somebody said Brad Stevens has lost his bleeping mind. Somebody said no excuse for Brad. He bleeping salary dumped JB. I mean, my God. My God. We got another YouTube comment from West Coast 250 and said, what's the over-under of how many drinks Brad Stevens consumed while he approved this? Yeah, 12? 15? He got his 4th of July weekend started early, just started cranking the bourbon and the whiskey and the rye and the scotch. Put it all into one drink, and then was like, oh, you know what, let's trade Jaylen Brown. Why not? We get it done tonight. We got another text coming in here, 305 number. Oh, Mr. 305, that's a Miami text number. It says, in hindsight, Miami gave up too much for Giannis. I would have given up Andrew Wiggins in two firsts. Yeah. Now, look, Giannis is a tier above Jaylen Brown. Giannis is still, and I know he's had some injury problems here the last year and a half, but he's still a top five player in the league for my money. I said, Kate, I mean, am I wrong here? Name me 20, and I'm being conservative. Name me 20 better players than Jaylen Brown. I don't think you can do it.
3: No. I think you're right. I don't think you can. But he was a finals MVP.
1: Yeah.
3: I just saw, according to Shams, the Celtics were originally asking for the Sixers to include Vijay Edgecombe in the Jaylen Brown trade alongside Paul George. So they wanted Edgecombe and Paul George. I don't know what the pick situation and all that is. So maybe they settled with picks because the Edgecombe wasn't going to be available. So, I mean, I guess at least they asked for Edgecombe, but...
1: If you asked and you got told no, then that's it. Then the deal's done. The deal's off. The trade is, it's not happening. Can we have VJ Edgecombe? And the Sixers go, no. Mike Gansey, who's the new president of basketball ops, he just replaced Daryl Morey. And it was formerly the GM of the Cleveland Cavaliers. I got to assume that's the one who did this deal here for Sixers for Philly. And Brad Stevens calls Mike Gansey up and he goes, hey, Mike, VJ Edgecombe, throw him in the deal. Mike Gansey goes, nah. But Paul George, the two first rounders in 2 seconds. And Brad Stevens just goes, oh, all right. Well, I tried. Like, what?
3: Yeah.
1: What are we doing? All right. We got more text to get to. Jump aboard the phone lines as well. 310-840-4910. We'll take a couple of minutes. We'll block off 5-6 minutes when we come back to talk about USA and Bosnia. Because it's coming up in less than 20 minutes. We'll give a quick preview. We'll give out our predictions. And we'll get back to this Jaylen Brown madness as he's going to the Sixers. And don't forget, we got Michael Thompson, 2-time NBA champion, coming up at the top of the hour as well to talk about it. I'm Pat Boyle. She's Kate Constable. This is BetMGM Tonight right here on Westwood One Sports.
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1: 99. Well, Brad Stevens has more than 99 problems right now, and Jaylen Brown is definitely one of them. Welcome on back. BetMGM Tonight, Westwood One Sports. I'm Pat Boyle. She's Kate Constable. The phone number to join the show is 310-840-4910. You could call, you could text. 310-840-4910. We're going to talk to Michael Thompson, two-time NBA champion, Lakers broadcaster for Spectrum Sportsnet, coming up at the top of the hour. We're going to ask him about this Jaylen Brown trade. Going to the Sixers and the Celtics only getting back 36-year-old Paul George and two first-round picks. We're also going to ask him about LeBron and the Lakers moves that they made today, because we started the show with that before this madness took over with the Jaylen Brown trade. But we want to squeeze in a little bit of USA talk here, because massive game coming up in just over 10 minutes from now, USA playing Bosnia. And when the U.S. scores, you score too. Win a share of $500,000 in bonus bets for every U.S. goal. Place a $5 or more pre-match bet on any World's Game match in which the U.S. is playing. That's coming up in minutes. And apply your Goal Rush token. You'll win a share of $500,000 in bonus bets for every goal scored by the U.S. in the match. The bonus bets will be split among all eligible winners after the match. All right, Kate. USA Bosnia. U.S. massive favorites in this one. At BetMGM, to win it in 90 minutes, Team USA is minus 275. And to advance to the next round, Team USA is minus 625. That is a big favorite. Is USA ready to be this big of a favorite? And let me remind you, against the Bosnia team that knows how to beat some teams that are better than them, because I'm half Italian, you know, Italian-American. I root for Italy. I love Italian soccer. They're a disgrace. They've missed the World Cup for the third straight year. They got knocked out by Bosnia back in March in the playoff to get to the World Cup. They lost in a penalty shootout. And the match before that, in the semifinals, Bosnia beat Wales in a penalty shootout. Wales, not that great of a team, but still a decent team in Europe. So, you know, and here in the group stage, they got some good results. They tied Canada, who's in the round of 16. They did lose pretty comfortably to Switzerland, but then they crushed Qatar. And so Team USA, those first two wins, like I feel like the red, white, and blue is being buoyed by, the impressive win against Paraguay, and yes, an impressive 2-0 win against Australia. But, Kate, this is a big price here on the red, white, and blue. And I think this might be a very cagey, kind of physical, chippy game. Like, USA's got way more speed and athleticism. But again, Bosnia, they've played teams that have more speed and athleticism than them before. They have the experience. They know how to make games ugly. They know how to win ugly games. I'm a little nervous for, I'm not a little, I'm very nervous for this one. I can't lie.
2: Yeah, there are a couple things that make me nervous, is that the U.S. is not typically favored in these matches, right? Like, they don't typically come into the knockout stage as the favorites and having high expectations. It's usually a win if they win. Like, that's the kind of the win of the World Cup, is just winning their first knockout game. So I'm nervous about how they approach this, and not that I think the approach isn't going to be there, but just the it's uncharted territory in terms of being such heavy favorites. And then also, you mentioned Bosnia's defense. Like, that's their calling card. They're going to try and slow the game down. They're going to, their defense is what's going to carry them here. If Bosnia gets up at all early, and I don't necessarily, like, I think this is a 2-0 U.S. wins this game tonight. That's my final score prediction. But if Bosnia scores at all and the U.S. is playing from behind, that's going to be, that's going to put them in a tough situation, because the pressure is going to build as the game goes on. They're going to be reaching for things. Do they make mistakes because that they are starting to feel that type of pressure? All of that stuff makes me a little bit nervous for the U.S. In reality, they should win this one. The numbers in terms of the odds are telling you that they should win this one fairly comfortably. But nothing is ever really comfortable for the U.S. When it comes to the World Cup. So I'm right there with you, being a little nervous for this game in about 20 minutes.
1: All right, you think it's going to be 2-0.
2: Yep.
1: I think this game is going to extra time. I don't think 90 minutes. I don't think the USA is going to be able to win this in 90 minutes. So I would play the tie at plus 400. But I mean, I could be wrong. And I've been very impressed with what I've seen. It's usually not this easy. Usually not this easy. And I do think the USA would win it in extra time. I don't know if it would take penalties. I think an extra 30 minutes would be enough to break down this Bosnia team. But I'm not confident they're going to be able to win this in 90 and make it look convincing. So the starting lineup is out, by the way. You got Freeze back in goal. Matt Freeze, who started the first two games, and then they went to Matt Turner. In the back four, you've got

0: midfield. Christian Pulisic is starting. Weston McKennie attacking center mid. Sergiño Dest. And then Fo Balogun. So, full starting lineup. All the stars are in. There's nobody that's out with injury. And if I'm not mistaken, I know McKenzie and Roldan. Mark McKenzie, he played 90 minutes against Turkey, but he did not start the first two games, didn't play the first two games. He got hurt last game, but that's he's not a starter. And then Christian Roldan, who is hasn't played in this World Cup. So I still don't think it's going to be easy, Kate. And hopefully I'm wrong. And hopefully there's an early goal to take the nerves off in front of the crowd at Levi Stadium in San Francisco. But I'm expecting this one to be sweaty.
1: It will be a massive, gigantic, every other word that describes that upset if the U.S. loses, correct? Am I fair to say that, Pat?
0: It won't be bigger than... It won't be bigger than Paraguay beating Germany, but it'll be close.
1: Will it be as big as the Celtics giving up Jaylen Brown for PG and two firsts?
0: No. I don't know what would happen. England would have had to lose today for that to have happened. All right, we're going to talk to the two-time NBA champion, Michael Thompson, coming up next. We're going to ask him about LeBron, the Lakers, and this Jaylen Brown trade. I'm Pat Boyle. She's Kate Constable. This is BetMGM Tonight on Westwood One Sports.
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1: 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We'll get back to your phone calls and your texts in a little bit. If you want to get in line to join the show, it's 310-840-4910. But after trying to make sense of this Jaylen Brown trade for the last hour and a half, on top of the big news that we already had with the Lakers and the big news yesterday about LeBron, let's get a former NBA champion here to try to make sense of this all. That's Michael Thompson, who joins us now, the two-time NBA champion with the Lakers in the 80s. He's a Laker broadcaster for Spectrum Sportsnet. Michael, it's Pat and Kate. Thanks so much for joining us, man. How you doing?
2: Who cares? You guys are interrupting me. I'm watching the USA Bosnia. Who cares about the NBA? I'm kidding, of course.
1: But I do. Well, have unfortunately, our bosses do, Michael. But no, I mean, look, we even just squeezed in the last 10 minutes on the show to talk about Team USA. All right, so before we get to the basketball stuff, Kate thinks it's going to be 2-0. USA wins. I think it's going to be sweaty. I think it might go to overtime, extra time, and I think USA would win it there. What do you think? What's your prediction tonight?
2: I think the U.S. is going to win 1-0. It's going to be a tight game, like you said. But, you know, guys, I think the most exciting moment in all of sports, think about this now. We're going to talk about the NBA in a second. But this is my theory. This is my opinion. And I think a lot of people agree with me. I think the most exciting, most tense, the most pressure-filled moment in all of sports are PKs to decide a game in the World Cup. Think about it. You do not want to be the one guy to miss a PK because your whole country is depending on you.